0: Korea taking on Czechia at 10 Eastern from Guadalajara, Mexico. In the NFL, the Panthers and wide receiver Jalen Coker agreed to terms on a three-year extension worth $35 million with incentives up to $41 million, while the Broncos gave head coach Sean Payton a new five-year deal that goes through the 2030 season. In the WNBA, the Fever lead the Sky at halftime, 46-40. Caitlin Clark has 14 points. In baseball, the Dodgers are shutting out the Pirates 5-0 top of the fifth inning. I'm Monty Bolaños.
1: One guy is happily divorced. One guy is happily married. One guy gets called daddy by his three beautiful daughters. One guy gets called daddy after a credit card approval. One guy won a state high school basketball championship. One guy only covered a state high school basketball championship. One guy's been inducted into three halls of fame. One guy has only mocked a hall. Does this seem weird to anybody else?
2: Hey, I heard that.
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3: It is the Odd Couple, hour number two on a funky Flashback Friday.
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3: Rob Parker, Kelvin Washington.
5: Rob, try that again. It's Thursday.
3: What is it? What did I say?
5: It's
3: funky
5: Thursday.
3: Flashback Friday. It is Thursday. I'm in New York. I'm kind of frazzled. It's been a long week already. All right, it is the Odd Couple on a TV theme song Thursday. 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It makes so much sense. Also, check us out on YouTube. You can be watching the show right now. That's right. See me and Kelvin here on the... you just go to Odd Couple FSR on YouTube and hit that subscribe button again. 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A lot to get to, including Tommy Beer. He's an author and founder of Nick-centric Substack, so we will talk with him in about 28 minutes. So still a lot to get to, and Shop Talk. So hour number two is action-packed here, Kelvin.
6: How was your night, man? For some reason, because everything was Nick on my entire, every single app timeline. I got to pull you up to see, you know, what it looked like. Did you post some stuff?
3: Yeah, it was absolutely fantastic. About 20 friends showed up. To celebrate my 40th anniversary at Citi Field. It was great.
6: Wait, you buried the headline. This is how I know you out of news, bro. You buried the headline. Friends since Moby Dick was a guppy.
3: My friend did that. Is that not awesome? That's my all-time favorite picture.
6: No, I got to give it up for
3: him. Alex, you saw that. Did you laugh?
5: I rolled over in the car.
6: No, I got to give it
3: seriously.
6: To him.
5: That was amazing.
6: Whoever did that killed that. I'll give him credit.
5: That was beautifully done.
3: It was really, really well done. And some of those guys I've been friends with since I was in high school and growing up in the neighborhood.
6: Yeah.
3: And the Mets sent a nice message out about my, and then they talked about it today on MLB Network. So it's been great. I'm glad that I was able to come back and share that moment with my friends and stuff. So
6: yeah, let me go to your
3: there
6: story.
3: We go. 40 down and maybe five more, God willing. So man. I'm very thankful and blessed.
6: Yeah, man. It was dope to look at. Yeah, I told you, you know how the timeline, it only puts up whatever. So I just got to see that. That's hilarious. Good stuff. I told the people that's what you were out there doing, celebrating. And so that's great.
5: Kelvin, bad job by you, too.
6: Well, thank you.
5: The real lead is why Rob Parker looks like he's a kid in a candy store. His cheesing is out of this world.
6: Let me go look at this again.
5: You look so happy, Rob.
3: I was definitely. Did you
5: see
3: the
5: one with
3: him? He's so pumped. Did you see the picture of me and Mr. Met?
5: Yes, he looks so pumped.
6: Wait, where is that one? Why don't I see that one?
3: All right, I'm going to send that. Elijah, put that up. Me and Mr. Met was hanging out. I think I got engaged after hanging out with him for a minute.
6: Hey, you look out. Rob, did you break? Rob, did you break the diet? Did you have a couple?
3: No, I did. I ate the hot dogs out of the bun and no beer.
6: You're looking, happy. You're looking a little happy right there. No, that's
3: Elijah, if you get a chance, put that picture up. Me and, of course,
6: Mr. Met.
5: It's so cool.
3: It really is. And then the Mets had a nice message for me. Again, I told you that. And Elijah, if you can, put that picture up. That would be great for people.
6: Yeah.
3: Okay. Thank you.
6: Well, glad you enjoyed it, man. I told the people where you were and enjoying it. Let's go here. You know, obviously the Knicks have been on this run at one point in time, 13 in a row. Then they lose game three and they bounce back in a ridiculous, crazy way. Last night was just, amazing comeback for them. Epic collapse for some people, how they view it with the Spurs. I know that's how you view it. But the constant has been to me throughout this postseason, Rob, for them, and I think they've been fortunate for this, has been OG Anunoby. Matter of fact, somebody just said something hilarious. They said, my daughter going to be mad than a mug when I name her Anunoby. And OG Anunoby has been incredible for them. And in fact, throughout this postseason, I've made mention of it a few times, that he's quietly just been the best player on the Knicks. We know Brunson is the engine. We know he's the face of the team. And we know Cat is more talented. We know that. But the just constant for this Knicks team has been OG Anunoby round by round. And every team kind of has to have that guy that I might not get the headlines, I might not be on the marquee, but you can depend on me. And he's become that for them. And it's been a reminder, too, for I was telling this earlier, last hour, Rob, he is a champion with the Raptors. And I think he obviously was able to learn some from that experience, learn some of the steady and even killness from Kawhi Leonard, because he has that. And he has been absolutely the guy that they can depend on just for constant and consistency. You're talking about a guy averaging 21 a game during this postseason, 6 boards, couple assists, steal and a half, couple of steals, and it is shooting at 48%, 40 from three. He's just been the guy. And then King Gar essentially 1 through 5 for them, which has been huge, being able to put him on the best wings, being able to put some bigs, being able to throw him on Wemby for a lot of possessions. And every team needs an OG Anunoby type of guy in order to win. A guy that you can say, I know so-and-so's a bigger name, I know that guy might be the all-star, but at certain points, he's our best player. And he's been their most consistent throughout this postseason, and I think that saved them. Brunson has been actually inefficient throughout this postseason. You and I have talked about it. He's some hero ball at times, or even when he's not hero ball, he's not making his shots. And credit to Spurs, their big wings, Castle, Vassell, all these guys on him, Kent Champagne, different guys giving him different looks. It's been tough for him. Karl Anthony Towns, what's been the knock on throughout his career? The up and down ride, the inconsistency. One game he looks committed, and he's had a good run with them. So I do want to say he's improved with that. But he's had a couple of games where you're like, dang, where is he? I wish he was more assertive. I wish he's more aggressive. And OG has just been that guy. So you want to talk about Rob? I really was thinking about this. Other than Jordan in that 98 game 6 versus the Jazz, where, of course, the last dance, the last hurrah with the Bulls for him, where he strips Karl Malone, gets the steal when Karl was trying to post up, and then he comes down and he hits the game winner over Byron Russell. That back-to-back plays by old Anunoby, the block on Fox, and then the tip-in, I mean, you talk about being rewarded for your effort, being rewarded for playing hard night in, night out, being committed to that team, to go chase down that block and not concede the layup. And obviously, we know Fox should have dribbled it out. I agree with that. But to go get the block. And
3: but you think he's not going to try to chase down and block the shot? Or I'm just
6: saying he got the block. I'm saying
3: no. Okay, I thought you were talking about the effort to. You said to run it down and
6: right. I'm saying to chase it down to get the block to not.
3: But I'm just saying like that's a part of the game. You wouldn't just stop and try to let them score. Is
6: but
3: what I'm
6: you
3: saying.
6: Actually went and
3: no,
6: got
3: I,
6: it.
3: No, I get the play, but it sounded like you were making the idea that him putting in the effort to.
6: I'm saying a guy going to get the block when you could, you know, just oh, this dang. He goes, he gets it. And to not watch human nature as you watch Brunson. That's Brunson. He done made more big shots than pretty much anybody over the last 5 years. And it's only 4 seconds and he chucks it up. But to go in there, jump over everybody and get the tip. That sounded crazy. And awesome. Again, this has been remarkable for me to watch him throughout this postseason. And I always say this, the regular season is where you make your name. The playoffs are where you make your fame. OG Anunoby has made his fame.
3: So if it was 2-2, say that shot doesn't go in, where is he on your meter as far as MVP? I'm just curious.
6: The tip in makes the difference because it was a winning play, right?
3: No. I get it. I'm just asking you one question. Would he be in your top three if it's 2-2 going back to San Antonio? Say he tried to tip it
6: yes.
3: in.
6: Yes.
3: And it didn't go in.
6: Because
3: okay.
6: now,
3: all right, I'm just asking.
6: You're including both teams, right?
3: Yeah,
6: so now it's in no order. It would be Wemby, Brunson, Ananobi somewhere in that mix, because he's outplayed Karl-Anthony Towns now. He had 28 game with a three. He has 30 something last night. And so now Karl-Anthony Towns, unfortunately for the Knicks, has taken a little, he's regressed. And that's a couple of games in a row now. He obviously made key plays last night to help them win. But you get what I'm saying? Ananobi now two games in a row has outplayed him. And Wemby has had spectacular games, bad games, and so has Brunson. Spectacular yesterday. He's won some games, so I think that would edge him out right now. But he's on track right now to have that Andre Iguodala type where some people might have bigger numbers. Brunson might have made some more game-winning plays, but Ananobi was the constant throughout the series for them.
3: Yeah. Coming off of last night, there's no way, if you're going to be a prisoner of the moment, you're going to obviously look at him and what he was able to do last night because they won, and it's a big factor. If things go further along and the Spurs win at home and they force a game 6 or 7, that can change a lot.
6: Because in order for the Spurs to win, to your point, that means maybe Wemby just went crazy, right? They got to win 3 in a row. That means Wemby just 30, 30, and 40. You know what I'm
3: saying? But I'm just saying, right, like what can change is they get a game 6, right? They get a game 5. They force a game 6 at Madison Square Garden. And now, right, Jalen Brunson goes off and has a big game. He's going to get the MVP. If it goes in that order. Do you see what I'm saying?
6: OG, like, I disrespected him too, by the way, Rod. Let me real quick. I gave you the full playoffs, specifically in the finals, 24, 4 boards, obviously. And then he's hitting almost 4 threes a game. He's shooting 58% from the field, 56% from 3, 92% from free throw. He's been their best player. Brunson, we talked about it. You don't like the hero ball. He's been inefficient. Cat, unfortunately, the last couple games hasn't been great. OG's been their best player, and he's really been it throughout the postseason for them. But go ahead, though.
3: Yeah, so, I mean, like I said, it just depends. I saw Kobe Bryant win the finals MVP and shot 6 for 18 or whatever. You know what I mean? And he still got it.
6: It was like 7 for 22 or yeah.
3: Something, you know, whatever. Yep. Something really, really bad. And he still got the MVP. So I'm not, I hear what you're saying, but if Jalen Brunson hits a big shot or a big fourth quarter in game 6, dude, they're going to say he had the big fourth quarter in game 1. He made the shot. They're not going to look at the details. I guarantee you he would win it if he has anything to do with the clinching game. That's where I'm at.
6: The only way I'll push back on that is we have history of where some guys have been when it's comparable. Some guys have wanted that. We went, huh. You know, I look back to when Cornbread Maxwell beats out a bird. And you got, obviously, I mentioned Iguodala. We've had some, you know, some kind of in-between ones where you're like, could have gone that way, could have gave it to this guy.
3: I think you're, this is no OG. Nobody's trying to downplay what he did last night or whatever. But the Jalen Brunson hype where they're talking about he's the greatest Knick ever, and I know this has anything to do with the writers or whatever. But if they're going to point to somebody and if he has the game-winning shot or makes the biggest plays, you can't tell me he's not going to win the MVP.
6: I totally get what you're saying, because
3: the tip just puts him on the map, because depending on how you go further. But if they lose game 5 and Wemby goes off, then the tip is further back, okay? Then if they go to game 6 and the Knicks are down by 2 and Brunson makes the game-winning shot, no one's going to say he was totally inefficient. He shot, you know what I mean, 32% from the field. Nobody will talk about that. They'll talk about the fourth quarter he had in game 1. They'll talk about the shot that he made in game 2 right at the end, right?
6: Yep.
3: That helped him win. And they'll talk about this one to seal the deal. That's what they'll talk about, and he'll win the MVP. I'm convinced of that.
6: It is made for Brunson because the luxury he has is he has the ball in his hands, right, during the last 4 or 5 minutes. So if he makes 3 shots, big shots, we remember that. But the guy that's been the glue every night, night in, night out, and I got to guard Wemby a lot, and then I got to switch out and guard some of the wings and players, that's

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2: Back at the Paul Park, preparing for AA semifinal number two, Independence against Frankfort. Independence head coach Scott Cuthbert with us. And coach, your team had a thriller. You trailed most of the way, but came through when it mattered the most. So kind of think back on that one and how exciting that was for your team.
3: Oh, it was real exciting for them guys. You know, I was happy that they kept

0: fighting. Mm-hmm. You know, when he came in the seventh and told me we got one more chance, let's see what happens. And then even after we give up the run in the eighth, to be able to come back and do it again. But, you know, we have to be – hopefully we can put the ball in play better today. You know, we didn't do a very good job of putting it in play in that game yesterday – or Monday, excuse me.
1: Yeah.
0: So, you know, we'll have to see what happens.
2: A couple days off, you get to rest, you get to regroup, you get to practice. So, again, the mindset of this team going into the semifinals.
0: You know, we told them we want to try to play clean baseball. If we can throw strikes and make routine plays and put it in play, that'll give ourselves the opportunity. You know, Frankfurt's a really, really good program. You know, I've known them guys for a while. So, you know, we have to raise our level a little bit and see what happens.
2: Your pitching plans for tonight?
0: We're going to start Chance. You know, he's been our number two most of the year, and then we'll go from there. You know, I hope he's usually a pretty good strike thrower. I hope he stays with that tonight. You never know what happens in these environments, though.
2: Yeah. Independence and Frankfurt have a history at the state tournament,
0: yeah.
2: So that adds a layer to it, doesn't it?
0: A little bit. I mean, my juniors, they beat us as freshmen for the state championship. So, I mean, they kind of had our number that year. You know, hopefully, you know, these guys, hopefully we can give one back to them. But I've known Matt a long time, actually, too. So, you know, it's a rivalry, a weird rivalry in a way when we've met each other. That's the first time we've ever met, but me and Matt went to college together. So, you know, we have a history there. And we've talked throughout the years from time to time. So, you know, it'll be fine. You know, it's a unique matchup. It's not a team that we would normally play.
2: Yeah.
0: So it'll be interesting to see what happens.
2: Keys to this one tonight, what you have to do to have success?
0: We can't make mistakes, mental or physical. You know, I hope we can throw strikes, and if we make routine plays, try to keep it close early, see what happens at the end of the game.
2: Coach, we appreciate the time. Good luck.
0: Mm-hmm. Thank you.
3: And again, Scott Cuthbert there, his pregame thoughts, the veteran head coach of this Independence team. And these two clubs met for the state championship in 2024. It was Independence defeating Winfield 4-3 in the semifinal round behind Cole Cunningham. And Frankfurt was a 2-1 winner over Herbert Hoover. And Lansden Orndorff, who has started three career state tournament games, he pitched that contest, the state title game, or I'm sorry, the first round game, the semifinal round game, the 2-1 win over Herbert Hoover, and pitched 6 1/3 with 8 strikeouts. And then the pitching matchup for the championship game that year, Cam Lynch against Reed Warden, and Frankfurt won that 8-0 over Independence for Frankfurt's second state baseball championship in school history. So that was 2024, as Coach Cuthbert mentioned, or maybe it was Coach Miller, one of the two mentioned. They've got a lot of guys back, and I mean, this Frankfurt team just seems like they roll back the same lineup every year. You've got Orndorff, you've got Blake Jacobs, you've got Jackson Hare, you've got Jesus Perdue, who's been on long-time state tournament teams. You've got Gunnar Bradshaw, you've got Rhett Sensabaugh. All of these guys have vast state tournament experience.
4: And, Kyle, the thing that both these teams do is they play fundamental baseball. Get runners on, sacrifice them over if you need to, fundamentally sound in the field. And that's what's going to take to win here. We've seen this out of Frankfurt year after year. We see this out of Scotty Cuthbert's teams when they come to the state championships as well. It's the team that makes the fewest mistakes is going to have the advantage when we get to the seventh inning.
3: So the lineup's being introduced to the fans on hand. Frankfurt, again, will lead off with Lansden Orndorff batting 413. Blake Jacobs will play short and hit second, hitting 389. Jackson Hare at 366. The pitcher tonight, Cole Schanholtz in left field, batting fourth. Jesus Perdue, the DH, hits fifth. Gunnar Bradshaw in center field, hitting sixth. The right fielder is Rhett Sensabaugh, batting seventh. Carson Durst, the catcher, hits eighth. Braden Laffey will hit ninth. So Orndorff, Jacobs, Hare, Schanholtz, Perdue, Bradshaw, Sensabaugh, Durst, and Laffey. That's the lineup for the Frankfurt Falcons being introduced. Independence, Deegan Williams leads off, plays first. Brady Williams plays third, hits second. Tristan Likens, the catcher, hits third. Micah Cuthbert, the shortstop, hits fourth. Chance Moore, the pitcher, hits fifth. Paxton Myers, the DH, hits sixth. KJ Vars, batting seventh. Alan Colson hitting eighth, and Andrew Coulson batting ninth. So those are your starting lineups. We're just a few minutes away from the start of this contest. We'll have the first pitch when we return.
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3: Frankfort, the number two seed when this tournament began. Frankfort again beat Lincoln 6-1. Frankfort, the home team for the semifinal round matchup, and their defense is on the field. Independence, as we mentioned, edged Buffalo in extra innings 4-3. So Independence, the number three seed, the visiting team on the scoreboard. And both teams with their royal blue jerseys on, although there are some key distinctions. Independence with the red numbers, and a lot of players wearing the red stirrup socks, their caps and their helmets are red. Frankfort with the royal blue jerseys, dark blue numbers with the white pants and the light blue caps as well. So that's how we tell them apart.
4: Got a little Cardinal feel over in that Independence dugout, doesn't it, Kyle?
3: A little bit,
4: just a little bit.
3: Yeah.
4: The Thrasher Three Keys, the game, brought to you by Thrasher Group, supporting clients and communities and with architecture, engineering, field services, and consulting. And Kyle, for both of these teams, need to play fundamentally sound defense, need to take advantage of offensive opportunities. But I want to throw this out there, because throughout this tournament, we have seen pitchers retire the first two batters and then give up a walk, give up a hit with two outs, and that leads to a two-out rally. We've seen that be the difference in a couple of games already in this tournament. So my third key to the game, get the third out. Don't give that team an opportunity to try to mount a rally with two outs in an inning.
3: You've got Jackson Hare, again, one of those state tournament veterans on the mound. This is his 10th appearance of the season. He's 7-1, a 1.64 ERA. This Frankfort program built on pitching and defense, and Jackson Hare, a big part of that. Underway, first pitch to Deegan Williams is in for strike one. Winner comes back and plays game two of the day Saturday against Logan for the AA state championship. Here's a grounder to first, high hop for Laffey, and he flips it to Hare covering. And fundamental baseball, you work on those PFPs, and Frankfort executes right there for the first out of the game.
4: It sounds simple, but in this game, it's the simple little things like that that can make a huge difference. Pitcher not covering, runner gets on, changes the complexity of the inning.
3: Hare got over, tapped the base, out number one. So the first out on two pitches. Here's Brady Williams. He takes a strike. Home plate umpire John Parsons, Jeff Peel at first, Jamie Cook at second, Bob Deems at third, and folks, instant replay is part of the semi-final rounds and the championship rounds. So instant replay has come to West Virginia High School baseball, and it works very, very well. We saw it in softball the last 2 weeks, and we've seen it work earlier today. Here's a grounder to second. Routine play for Durst. He's up with it, has plenty of time. And the throw to Laffey is on the money. Two outs on five pitches for the starter Hare. Tristan Likens batting 407. Base is empty. And two outs. So here's the first test to one of your keys. Can he get through the first inning? There's a swing and a miss. That pitch down and in. Strike one to Tristan Likens. Hitting room up the middle. Shortstop over near the hole. This pitch is outside. One ball, one strike, the count. We'll check in with Luke Wiggs here in a bit if Likens gets on. Some interesting comments on the replay situation by Frankfurt's Matt Moore. There's a swing and a miss. So Hare is one strike away from a 1-2-3 top half of the first inning. Hare with 71 strikeouts in 51 and a third innings worked so far this year. This one misses outside. The outfield straight away. Bradshaw out there on the Marshall Thundering Herd logo. They're deep in the outfield at the corners, and there's a pitch that just missed a little bit low.
4: Yeah, the left fielder Shanholtz is playing way out there in left field.
3: .400 to dead center field. Big ballpark here. This pitch is popped up and playable for the first baseman right behind the bag. Laffey makes the catch. It is a 1-2-3 first for Jackson Hare. No runs, no hits, no errors, no runners left after one half inning. Independence nothing. Frankfurt coming to bat. You're listening to High School Championship Baseball on Metro News, the voice of West Virginia.
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13: Well, Kyle, it was interesting. I got to eavesdrop on Matt Miller's conversation with his team right before they went out to take in and out, and he reminded them about the replay rules and some of the things he wanted to see from them in this game. He said, first of all, smile. You're on camera. But remember that you don't want to be wandering too far off of bases. You don't want to give them a reason to go to replay review. The second thing he said was, I will trust your guys' judgment if you think a play needs to be reviewed, but I want you to take a beat. Don't just react to the emotion of a play. And if you think it's something to review, then we'll review it. So I thought that was an interesting conversation, and just telling his guys how to use replay. And the last thing he said was, guys, I appreciate your hustle all season long. If you get out, you sprint off the field, but maybe today take a little bit more time getting back to the dugout in case we decide we want to take a look at one of these plays.
3: Well, that's interesting. Coaches think of everything, right? They're prepared for everything, and they think through it long before it occurs, and that's the situation with Matt Miller there. Ball one inside to Lanson Orndorff. batting 413 on the year.
4: Maybe the first time I've ever heard a coach say, appreciate the hustle, but maybe not as much today. Just take your time.
3: And this one's in for a strike. Orndorff, one of those veteran Frankfurt players, playing in his sixth career state tournament game. He was on base as the table setter in the first round as he swings and pops this one up foul territory, and it will reach the grass. Orndorff walked a couple of times. Back in 2024, when Frankfurt won the state championship, Orndorff, a couple of hits, a couple of walks in that two-game sweep. Trying to get on, leading off the bottom half of the first after Independence was retired in order. This pitch misses the outside edge. Chance Moore, his numbers. This is his 13th appearance. He's got eight wins, a 2.73 earned run average, 71 strikeouts for Moore. This one bounces on the turf.
4: And Kyle Moore was the catcher on Monday night. He caught that eight-inning game for Independence in the quarterfinals today, turns around and goes out to the bump.
3: Big overhand curve, got the swing and the miss. Orndorff retired, good at-bat, made Moore go through a bit of his arsenal. But he gets the strikeout of Orndorff, and the Frankfurt leadoff hitter retired. Blake Jacobs, another guy who's played a lot at the state tournament. He bats here with one out. Swings and pops it up foul, and this one is going to reach the grass as well. Jacobs had a hit in the win over Lincoln. He's got six career state tournament hits. Center fielder Alan Colson is backed up a bit, a couple of steps on the top edge of that Marshall logo out there, and this one bounces on the turf as well. Frankfurt, not a power hitting club, just one home run this year. One and one the count. Jacobs trying to get on. This one is down low. Jacobs, with 1 foot in the batter's box, takes a practice swing. Brady Williams at third, even with the bag. Here's the next pitch. This one's hit hard into the left field corner. It's going to be an extra base hit for Blake Jacobs. He rounds first and will stand at second, celebrate a one-out double. Blake Jacobs with his 13th double this year. And Frankfurt has a runner in scoring position with one out, bottom of the first.
4: Fastball, thigh high, middle in. He's able to get the hands through and turn on that pitch, drive it into the corner. That's what you'd expect out of a hitter like Blake Jacobs.
3: Hare with 32 RBI on the year. He's got a chance to help himself and put Frankfurt in the lead. Batting from the left side, they work to keep the runner close. Now they vacate, and there's a foul off the foot. Cuthbert, the shortstop, was right there with the runner, Jacobs, but well before the pitch, both middle infielders vacated, and Jacobs can extend that lead with help from his third base coach, Matt Miller. Cuthbert directly behind him. Now he vacates again. This pitch is down low. One and one the count. Frankfurt trying to take a first inning lead. Second baseman Andrew Colson way away from the bag. Of course, left-handed hitter at the plate. This pitch is swung on, popped up,

0: 18. Frankfurt was 67 stolen bases on the year. This pitch is a ball inside. See if they want to be aggressive. I mean, there could be an opportunity for Jacobs. Again, Cuthbert is there to hold him, and then he backs away, allowing Jacobs to get a huge secondary lead. This pitch is down on the turf. Second baseman Andrew Colson, well, backing up the pitcher as the ball, the return throw from the catcher deflects off Moore's glove to his right, but he retrieves it. The base runner stays home. Jacobs backing up off the bag again. Here's the pitch. It's hit on the ground. The runner avoids the ball. The shortstop Cuthbert gets it, throws across, and the side is retired. One out double off the bat of Blake Jacobs, but he's stranded. No runs, one hit. No errors, a runner left. We've played one complete. Frankfurt nothing, Independence nothing. 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
0: Scoreless game after one. Hitters 4, 5, and 6 for Independence against Jackson Hare. Hare getting some fairly soft contact in that first inning. First pitch here, that one's lined over the head of the first base coach down there. And that's Mark Cuthbert on the staff with Scotty Cuthbert. Scotty in the third base coaching box. Mark in the first base coaching box, both graduating from Independence High School. Mark in 2007. Here's a foul left side, and coach. Right to Scotty, dropped it.
5: Well, he tried to play it off to the side, Kyle. You know, you got to get in front of
0: that
5: ball.
0: Yeah, you got to get in front. Two foul balls, and Hare's ahead. Micah Cuthbert at the plate, batting 492. This pitch hit on the ground to second. There's Durst again. He bobbles, picks it up, throws. They got him. Durst had plenty of time. It was sharply hit as he dropped it right at his feet, picked it up, fired to first, and the runner Cuthbert punched out by first base umpire Jeff Peel.
5: That's a good job staying with the play. A lot of times guys, when they have that little bobble, will try to rush the throw, but he stays with it, beat him by a hair.
0: Close play at first, but Cuthbert is out. Know why he made that play? Got his body in front of it.
5: Exactly right. If he plays that off to the side, yep, it skips out in the outfield.
0: Strike one to Chance Moore. Moore batting 400. Pitches down low. One ball, one strike to count.

0: three ground balls induced by Harris so far. All three have been to the right side of the infield. Moore takes a pitch above the belt. It's a ball. And the count is 2-2. That one missed low. Close pitch. 11th trip to state for this Independence program. Won a state championship in 1990. A couple of second place finishes in there, including, of course, 2024. Finished second, lost to Frankfort in the state championship game. Swing and a miss.
1: Actually beat Sherman in that 1990 Double-A championship game. Sherman playing for the Single-A title on Saturday.
0: Next pitch to the plate, way outside. And there's ball four, so the first base runner of the game for Independence. Independence with 99 stolen bases on the year. We'll see if they run. They are going to run for the pitcher. And this is Landon Frazier, a freshman. Paxton Myers to the plate, the DH. And Frazier on at first.
1: Back in the quarterfinal matchup with Buffalo, Independence really didn't have a lot of opportunity to make things happen on the base paths. That night, Lucha Signorini for Buffalo struck out 11. So Independence just really never got enough guys on the bases to try to force something to happen.
0: Frazier with his lead. The pitch to Myers, missed inside. Here's some enthusiastic Independence students right there with their classmates.
1: They're noisy.
0: Yeah.
1: I like it.
0: Well, they're supposed to be. Make all the noise you want. You can use your outside voice. Throw to first. Frazier's back in there. Double play in order for Frankfort. As this pitch comes in. Inside again. Myers twisting. Letting that pitch miss the inside of the plate. Counts 2-0. Jacobs at short over near the hole. Orndorff at third, even with the bag. And there's a strike. He was taking all the way. The left-handed hitting DH Paxton Myers. 2-1 the count. Middle infielders deep, of course, hoping for something hit right at him that they can turn two on. This pitch is swung on and fouled out of play. That one's going to land about 15 feet out of play, just wide of the Frankfort dugout. And that's two strikes on the hitter Myers. Sun setting here at the ballpark. Slight breeze blowing out to center. Turned into a comfortable night after a very warm afternoon. The pitch fouled off. Got inside on him, but he fought that off back to the screen. Jackson Hare set at the belt. Shorter lead at first by the runner Frazier, and this pitch is outside. Now Frazier goes on a delayed steal. He's going to dive in safely. Caught him off guard. Frazier on the delay. And that's the 100th stolen base for Independence this year.
1: Heads up play there on the delayed steal. He sold it, Kyle. He allowed the catcher to kind of fall into that false sense of security, and then when the catcher starts to relax, you take off, you take second base. Well done.
0: And another full count. This pitch misses inside. Back-to-back walks. Independence will try and string some things together here. Two on with one out. Hare got the leadoff hitter to bounce out to second. KJ Byers at the plate. Byers at 295. Catcher Durst calls timeout. runs out to have a quick conference with Jackson Hare.
1: Byers had a big night against Buffalo, 2 for 3. He scored a run. He drove in 2 more in the win for Independence in the quarterfinals.
0: And Byers has a chance to put his team in front. 27 runs scored, 26 RBI.
1: In fact, Byers drove in a run in that 8th inning. Alan Colson would come up right after him and drive in the game winner.
0: Check up the runner at second. Pitch to Byers in there for a strike. Got it under his hands. Hare getting ahead. Each team with a runner in scoring position. Frankfurt in the first. Here, Independence in the second. Here's a swing and a fly ball into center. Couple of steps to his left. Bradshaw makes the play. Gets it back into the shortstop. Jacobs quickly. The runners hold, and there's two out. Fly ball to medium range center. At time during this tournament, at different times, we've had outfielders and infielders, for that matter, struggle to track pop-ups and fly balls. And the wind's played a factor.
1: Yeah, wind has played a factor. The wind kind of swirls here at Jack Cook Field, so it'll come in, go around the stands, and head back out towards center, right center field. Also, the backdrop, I think, has really bothered some of these outfielders who haven't played at a venue with this sort of backdrop behind the plate.
0: Ball one to Alan Colson. He'll try and come through with two outs.
1: Some of the bigger schools in 4A actually play games here this year, have played at big ballparks, Kendrick Family Ballpark, or even up at PNC.
0: Here's a grounder past the pitcher to the second baseman, Durst, and the flip to second for the out. And Frankfurt's out of the jam. That's one of those that Hare reached down, tried to glove, and it was better off that he didn't, because Durst had the better play to his right, and they get the force out at second to end the inning. No runs, no hits, no errors, couple of walks, two runners stranded. Middle of the second, Independence nothing, Frankfurt nothing. 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
0: Bottom of the second, scoreless game. Frankfurt with Jesus Perdue at the plate. He takes a first pitch strike. 81 miles an hour on the inner part of the plate. Perdue at 342. Next one's outside. Chance Moore gave up the hard hit double off the bat of Jacobs. With one out in the first, but pitched around it. No damage done. 1-1 the count to Perdue. Breaking pitch way high. Curve that did not break, but it was up way out of the zone. 2-1 the count. This one, kind of a half swing or a check swing. He fouled it off over the stands, over the press box, and the count's 2-2. Moore taking something off each of the last two pitches. Now he'll try and put this hitter away with two strikes. Here's the pitch. Again, overhand.

0: And fastball at 83. And it misses inside. Moore missed outside again. So a leadoff walk to the DH Purdue. Frankfurt with its leadoff hitter on for the first time in two innings. And Gunnar Bradshaw comes to the plate. Bradshaw last year had a hit in two state tournament games, drove in a couple. The infield expects bunt. Brady Williams creeping in. The bunt is not on, and the pitch comes inside to Bradshaw, chases him off the plate. Ball one. One-oh pitch, took a rip, fouled it off. Right fielder Myers is deep. The center fielder Colson straight away. And Viers out there in front of the scoreboard in left field. Williams is backed up. He's even with the bag. Counts 1-1. Purdue with a very short lead at first. He extends it slightly. And here's the pitch. This one swung on, fouled off right side. Moore with two strikeouts so far. And he's walked a batter, the leadoff hitter in this inning. Another check. This pitch misses inside. 2-2 the count to Bradshaw. Again, a very short lead at first by the runner. And the pitch grounded to third. Could be two. Williams to second for one. The relay. Not in time. So around the horn they go. They retire Purdue on the force at second. 5-4. And Bradshaw is on at first. He's a threat to steal. 16 stolen bases on the year so far.
1: Just not enough on it to turn that 5-4-3 double play. Slow roller to the third baseman, Williams. Good turn at second. Bradshaw just too much speed.
0: Here's Sensabaugh now. Bradshaw not extending his lead yet. Now he does. He bluffs as the pitch catches the outside corner for a strike. Rhett Sensabaugh at the plate, 290 hitter. Bradshaw. Bluffs again, draws a throw this time. It was a close play, but Bradshaw's back in there safely.
1: I thought he had him. He had that extra hop towards second, and that's when Moore turned and threw, but able to get back.
0: Bradshaw trying to be disruptive, draws another throw. And he's back in there.
1: No, that's exactly what he's doing. He's being disruptive here. He's got Moore's attention on him when Moore needs to focus on the batter at the plate.
0: Walk and a ground ball. Runner at first with one out. And now timeout called. Moore dangles the right hand. Gets the grip, and the runner goes. Swing and a foul, had a good break.
1: Boy, Bradshaw got a great jump, too. He was going to be safe by a mile.
0: Bradshaw timed him up that time and
1: he was
0: took off.
1: Half dozen steps down to second before the ball was ever out of the pitcher's hand.
0: Sensabaugh fouled it off.
1: Well, Sensabaugh had a good pitch to hit. It was right down the middle, just missed it with the barrel.
0: Bradshaw again. Shorter lead this time, draws a throw. Sensabaugh crowding the plate. The right foot, the back foot, is right up in the corner of that batter's box in front of the catcher Likens. Runner goes again. This one swung on and missed. Throw to second, not in time. So the strikeout of Sensabaugh is out number two, but Bradshaw steals his 17th base of the year. And Frankfurt has a runner in scoring position for the second straight inning.
1: Comes back with a pitch tailing away from the right-handed batter, way out of the strike zone. Got him to chase that pitch. That's what you want to do on a two-strike pitch.
0: Carson Durst at the plate, batting 241. Runner at second, two out. Scoreless game. Frankfurt and Independence as we play in the second. Winner plays Logan coming up on Saturday. Bradshaw again dancing around at second. The pitch to Durst is in there for a strike. Right side of the infield, both way back. Williams even with the bag at third. The shortstop, Cuthbert, trying to hold that runner close. Here's the pitch. A line shot at the second baseman off his glove. And everyone's safe. Colson went down to his knees, got a glove on it, but it popped out of that glove. It was hit hard by Durst. It looked like Colson was going to have the final out of the inning, but that just popped out of the glove. So runners at first and third with two outs.
1: Line drive shot. He plays it perfectly. I think he caught it down toward the palm, toward the heel of the glove. And that act of going down to a knee on the ground jarred that thing loose, but nice play to get in front of that ball.
0: First and third. Two outs. Laffey at the plate. Left-handed hitting first baseman for Frankfurt. Chance for the bottom of the order to do some damage here. He's a 309 hitter. He's driven in 11. The pitch. It's down low. That is ruled a base hit for Durst. So two hits for Frankfurt so far. One in each inning. This one is swung on, popped up. Shallow left field, shortstop went out. I don't think Fire saw it. He was running away from the ball, actually, the opposite direction, but it was playable for Cuthbert, the shortstop, who went out and made the play closer to third base. So Frankfurt is out in the second. Independence gets out of the jam. No runs, one hit. No errors, and two runners left. Frankfurt has stranded three. We've played two complete scoreless between Frankfurt and Independence. 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
0: Scoreless game, top of the third. Jackson Hare back to work for the Frankfurt Falcons as we go back down to Luke. Jackson had a somewhat of an issue, right?
5: Yeah, in the last couple of pitches, I started to notice in the top of the second inning, he was grimacing. He came off the field and immediately went to the trainer and said that one of the curveballs he threw, he just kind of tweaked something right below his, right on the, underneath his arm, I guess is the best way to put it. They took him to a back room. I guess he got the Kyle Wiggs treatment, came back out, and he's appearing to be okay through his warm-up pitches, but just something to follow, some tightness right below that throwing arm on the right side of his back.
0: Andrew Colson at the plate, down in the count, one ball, two strikes. He swings and misses there. And Hare looking for his first strikeout of the game. And he gets it, swing and a miss. Went right after him. Strikeout of Colson. Again, that's the first of the game for the right-hander Hare. Top of the order now, Deegan Williams. Williams bounced one to first. Leading off this game, Hare got the put out, and as he hustled over to cover, he swings and skies it into left. Shanholtz under it, makes the catch. High fly ball. The opposite way. Fly out to left field. Two out in the Independence third inning. Brady Williams grounded out to second. Hare had a 1-2-3 first inning, pitched around a couple of walks in the second. He's retired the first two here in the third in this scoreless game. First pitch down low. Hare with the deep breath brings the next. That one's high. Williams held off on the swing. We'll be halfway through the semifinals after this contest right here. Here's a swing and a pop-up. Drifting foul onto the concourse beyond the Independence dugout. So we've got our single-A state championship matchup. It'll be Gilmer County and Sherman. That's 10 a.m. on Saturday. Logan has advanced, knocking off top seed Wheeling Central. Logan awaits the winner of this contest. There's ball three high, ball two high, two balls and a strike. These teams get a day off, and tomorrow the triple and quad A semifinal games will be played. Curveball in for a strike. Best one he's thrown so far. Came inside with it. And the next pitch. Hit hard into center. Going back is Bradshaw. He was playing in. This ball's over his head. It's going to bounce up against the wall. Williams at second. Williams digging for third. The shortstop Jacobs. His relay throw gets away. But it's backed up. Did it go in the dugout? Yes, it did. It went into the dugout. So Williams will be awarded home plate. Hare was there to back it up, but couldn't get to it. It went past him and went into the dugout. So a triple. And the first error of the game leads to a run for Independence. Independence up 1-0 here in the third.
1: Hits that ball 369 feet, 101 miles per hour coming off the bat, dead center field. Bradshaw had no chance to make the play on it. Was going to be safe in at third with the triple, but the throw goes in the dugout like you said, but that pitch right down the middle, inner half of the plate, and Brady Williams did not miss it.
0: It was the relay throw that got away at third base. Ooh, here's a pitch way upstairs. Likens got down away from that fastball that was up around the helmet. If the ball would have stayed in play, he would not have been able to score.
1: No.
0: Because Hare was there. And if he tries to score, Hare gets it and flips it to the catcher. But it went into the corner of the Frankfurt dugout.
1: That's where you you've got to be aware of the situation, what's going on. Recognize when that ball goes out to dead center field and is going to roll all the way to the wall, the pitcher, you've got to get over there and anticipate a play at third base.
0: Here's a swing, and this one's looped into left. Coming in hard to Schanholtz. He won't get there. Base hit for Tristan Likens. First two hits of the game for Independence coming in the third. Triple and an error. And the first run of the game, and then Likens follows up with a base hit. One nothing Independence as we play in the third. Micah Cuthbert, the shortstop, at the plate. And Micah Cuthbert is the son of head coach Scotty Cuthbert. Runner at first with two outs. Two out damage done by Independence. Here's the pitch. And it's high for a ball. Very short lead over there. They snuck a runner in on me. I didn't see who it was. Runner for Likens, the catcher. Run in here in the third for Independence. This pitch missed down low. 2-0 the count.
1: Go back to what I said in the open, Kyle, on the Thrasher three keys. You get those first two outs of the inning. Yeah, you think, give up a hit. It's not that big of a deal. I still got two outs, but in that situation, you give up the two-out triple. Ball goes in the dugout, and now you find yourself in a situation.
0: This pitch misses outside. Hare has walked two in the game already. He's behind 3-0.
1: Give up back-to-back hits. Now you're in a situation where you may walk him. Cuthbert, and you got Chance Moore coming up who can create some damage.
0: Three balls, no strikes. This pitch outside, four-pitch walk. Third straight batter to reach for Independence. Back-to-back state championship game appearances for this Frankfort team. So the panic threshold is high. They're not going to get out of sorts here after giving up a run here in this first inning. And Hare may be having some physical issues here. As Luke reported from the dugout, he went to see the trainer while Frankfort was in the dugout last half inning.
1: I mean, he has labored, had a 1-2-3 first, then had to battle his way through the second. And now here, with two outs in the inning, he's already pushing 50 pitches, trying to complete the third.
0: Well, Frankfort has to be thinking ahead. At some point, they're going to need another pitcher in this game. And a third pitcher for the tournament, as Orndorff went the distance in their first-round victory.
1: Again, that has been a key part of this expanded tournament, managing your pitching staff if you're able to do it. Kevin Gertz, Logan, he was able to do that, bring his number one back from the quarterfinals and pitch again today. But, hey, if you need your guy to go seven, you got to go with him.
0: This pitch swung on, hit into center again, and over towards the gap, running to his left and back is Bradshaw. Bradshaw makes the catch for the final out, but Independence scores a run. One run on two base hits. There was an error, and two runners left. Independence has stranded four. We're in the middle of the third. It's Independence 1, Frankfort nothing. You're listening to High School Championship Baseball on Metro News, the voice of West Virginia.
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1: 1-0 Independence. Frankfurt's got the top of the order at the plate. Orndorff will try and get on for the first time in this contest. Blake Jacobs is on deck. Frankfurt with two hits through the first two innings. Here we go. Bottom half of the third. From the stretch, Moore misses. Ball one outside. So Moore working from the stretch with every delivery. 1-0 the count to Orndorff. And there's a strike. That one on the inside part of the plate. Moore has worked around traffic. Frankfurt has had a runner in scoring position each of the first two innings. And here's a smash into left field. It's down for a hit. Playing it after two hops. Viers gets it back in. Leadoff hit for Orndorff. Third hit of the game for Frankfurt. They've got one in each of the first three innings.
0: Lefty off-speed pitch, middle in once again, and Orndorff is able to turn on it, line it into left field. If you're going to leave that middle in, you've really got to get it down out of the zone, so the best Orndorff can do is top it, but that location, going to line drive, hit that every time.
1: Orndorff on base for the third time in this tournament. A couple of walks in the quarterfinal round. He gets a base hit here in the semis, strike one to Blake Jacobs. Jacobs a double in the first, his sixth career state tournament hit. Runner not going, the pitch down low. Center fielder Colson took a couple of steps back, still playing straight away. Jacobs quiets the hands as the pitch comes in. Here's a smash through the third baseman, Williams, into left field. Stopping at second is Orndorff. Squared up to it, it got through him. So first and second with nobody out. And the number three hitter, Hare, coming to the plate. We'll see what kind of effect these back issues have on Hare's swing at the plate. The air went up on the wrong team on the scoreboard. So Independence will be charged with an error there as that ball just went right through Williams, the third baseman. How about this? A bunt attempt right back at us. It's foul. Almost made it into the booth. Strike one.
0: Just out of the reach. Frankfurt does have a righty warming up down in the left field bullpen. Can't make out a number, but there is some activity down there.
1: Two on with nobody out. Number three hitter, Hare, squares the bunt again, gets it down. Fielded by Moore, looks at third, and now a late decision to throw to first. Everyone's safe. Almost threw that ball away. Deegan Williams was charging. Andrew Colson at first base covering had to come off the bag, and it just caught the tip of his glove and deflected down to the turf.
0: I'm not sure. It would have been a really close play at first base if Moore coming off the mound just fields and fires to first, because that was a very good bunt. Third base side of the pitcher's mound, Moore was the only guy who was going to make the play, and even if he fields that cleanly, comes up throwing to first, still going to be very close over there. And now Frankfurt's cooking.
1: Bases loaded with nobody out. Independence with some fielding issues here in the third. Frankfurt trying to take advantage. Shanholz will try and tie it or put his Falcons ahead. He's got five extra base hits on the year. 18 RBI. 1-0 Independence, but Frankfurt has the bases loaded, nobody out here in the third, and Moore taking too much time. Shanholt steps out. They're in at the corners, back at short and second. They'll give up a run for a double play. Here's the pitch. Bounced on the turf. Good stop by Likens. Williams at third, even with the bag. And Deegan Williams in on that green infield turf as well. Long look by Moore. He's missed with the first. Here's a 1-0 pitch. Swung on, hit hard to third, down on his knees. Williams stops it, throws home, and the catcher, Likens, went down to his knee as well. And he receives that throw. He was on home plate, so the force out is good. Orndorff forced out at home for the first out of the inning.
0: Good job. Williams knew exactly what he needed to do when that ball was put in play. Come home, cut down the run. And Likens didn't try to do too much. Didn't try to come up throwing, get that double play. He got the force out at home. Well done to get the first out.
1: Lead runner now is Jacobs at third base. One out in the inning. Base is still full. Here's Perdue at the plate from the left side. This pitch swung on and hit a mile into the air. Shallow right center field. Coming in as the center fielder. That ball drops. One run scores. Everybody had to hold up. Well, now Perdue runs and slides into second. There's two runners at second base. Perdue thought the lead runner had advanced. No one's tagged anybody out yet. The first baseman, Williams, is holding the ball. There's two Frankfurt runners at second base.
0: They both can't be on the base.
1: Well, Perdue's got to come off, and he's tagged out. There's the second out. You also have to keep your eye on the runner at third, Jacobs. So he stays put. Perdue thought all of the runners had moved up, and he slid into second base, and Shanholtz was standing there.
0: Good job. Deegan Williams didn't do anything. I'm just going to say it, Kyle. He didn't do anything stupid right there. He held the ball. He knew the runners at second base. He knew they both could not be there. If he just kept walking that way, keeping his eye on the runner at third, he was going to tag the guy out. Nice job, because a lot of guys will panic in that situation. That's what you're trying to get him to do on the base paths. But Deegan Williams kept his cool, gets the out, and Frankfurt runs himself out of a situation.
1: Well, they did get a run as Jacobs crossed the plate to tie the game at one. Here's a curveball. Hit him on the helmet. He heard it all the way up here. Bradshaw hit on the back of the helmet by that pitch. So Frankfurt has the bases loaded again. And there's two outs in the inning. Crazy play. It was a high pop-up into shallow right center field. Colson, the center fielder, came in hard. And the first baseman was going out. The second baseman was in the vicinity. And that ball just fell in. And then there was confusion. The runners, of course, held up as it was probably too shallow to try to tag up on if they catch it. But, of course, it fell in. So Jacob scored. There's a runner at third now. Shanholtz was at second, and Perdue ran up his back. Well, at least he slid into second base. And there were two runners at second there for several seconds. Here's Sensabaugh. Base is loaded again. First pitch is down low.
0: And if all things are being equal, if Perdue doesn't make that base running mistake, you hit the next batter, you've got two runs on the board.
1: Want to know the count? This pitch swung on, popped up. The catcher, Likens, gives it a look, and it's three rows into the seats. You have some young independence students down there. They've got all kinds of bling. But they were a little apprehensive of that ball coming down. One and one the count.
0: It's very festive. Man.
1: It is.
0: That's red, white, and blue.
1: Party favors, and they are having fun. Here's a shot into center right at Colson, and he makes the catch. So that's minimal damage for Independence, considering all that happened in that crazy inning. Frankfurt gets one run on two base hits. There was an error, and they leave the bases full. Frankfurt has stranded six. We played three complete. Frankfurt one, Independence one. You're listening to High School Championship Baseball on Metro News, the voice of

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5: 1-1 the score. Independence coming up in the fourth as we bring Luke back into the conversation. That was a crazy inning, wasn't it?
6: Yeah, it was, and certainly a crazy play there with the runner, of course, being stacked up at second base. The explanation we got, and I apologize, guys, I don't have a scorecard. The runner that made that mistake, when he came back to the dugout, what he said was, "Everybody's wearing light blue, and I did not see a runner at second base." So that was the explanation he gave.
5: I don't mean to laugh at it, but that's a great point. Absolutely.
4: I mean, they're basically the same jerseys. One's got red on the chest. One's got navy blue. And you know what fixes that? White and gray.
5: Here's the first pitch to Independence. Paxton Myers at the plate. 1-1 game in the fourth. And again, I don't mean to laugh because it's a funny statement. But he's right. He's absolutely right.
4: I must be getting old, Kyle. I've been on uniform choices this week, wasting too much time.
5: 1-1 pitch, swung on, popped up, foul territory, and that'll land in the Frankfurt dugout where they're wearing light blue jerseys. Yeah, the only difference is the caps and the helmets are red for Independence, and the numbers on the uniform are red. One and two the count to Paxton Myers. And there's a called third strike. Myers punched out. Out number one here in the Independence fourth.
4: You know, Kyle, I'm coming up with legislation to take to the Capitol next year. I think this is Senate Bill 3. Uniform choices.
5: K.J. Byers at the plate. Leadoff hitter retired for Independence in the fourth in this 1-1 game. And it was Jesus Perdue who was the runner there. And if you're going around first base, you see the lightly colored blue uniforms and you think it's the opponent. There's a foul to the screen by Byers.
4: You know, the only guys that stand out are the Cuthberts. They're both wearing red long sleeve pullovers, mind you, on a 80 degree night.
5: Yeah, the Cuthbert coaches, not Cuthbert the player.
4: Yeah, the coach is right.
5: 0-1 the count. The next pitch. This one's down on the turf, one ball, one strike. Saw a little bit of everything in that inning. We saw the number three hitter, Hare, lay down a bunt that was ruled a sacrifice, although he beat it out. Sacrifice and a fielder's choice as the pitcher Moore looked at third, then decided not to throw there. Here's a shot down the left field line. That's going to be foul into the Frankfurt bullpen.
4: Not bad pitch placement. That was down and in. But he was able to turn on that. Byers just a bit out in front.
5: 1-2 the count. Top half of the fourth, tied at one. Next one is high. Took a little something off of that one. Hare's getting the ball, working fairly quick. Deep breath, doesn't appear to have the health issues he was dealing with. Here's a comebacker. Nice play to his left off the mound. got to the ball, ran halfway to first, and then flipped it to Laffey for the out. Two outs in the Independence fourth inning. Hare got the first two outs in the third as well, then gave up back-to-back hits and a walk. Independence would get its run in that third inning. The triple off the bat of Williams and the error that allowed him to cross home plate. Yeah, here's a grounder to third. Charging, Ornhoff gets a waist-high hop and drops the ball. So an error on Orndorff that extends the inning to Andrew Colson. Second error for Frankfurt in this game.
0: That hop just ate him up. Trying to feel that up around the chest with his glove turned down as if you're feeling it on the ground. And when it did that, hit right off the butt of his glove, off the chest. Got to get the glove turned over. Feel that more like a backhand.
5: Andrew Colson at the plate. Runner at first, two outs. Colson swings and misses. Hare with a strikeout in this inning, his second. He's walked three. There's a throw to first. Alan Colson has played in just 18 games this year, batting .421. There's a swing and a foul over top the roof of the press box. Two strikes on Andrew Colson with Allen at first base. Allen takes his lead. And the pitch gets jammed, pops it up. Another chance for Orndorff, and he'll close the glove on this pop-up. So no harm on the air. As Independence is out, no runs, no hits, an error, and a runner left. Independence has stranded five. Middle of the fourth. Independence 1, Frankfurt 1. 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
0: Chick-fil-A and its 18 West Virginia owner-operators salute the more than 86,000 boys and girls that participate in scholastic sports in our state. Chick-fil-A recognizes that participation in high school sports helps to develop leadership and teamwork skills that prepare each participant for life. The same values that Chick-fil-A in your community shares.
5: Bottom of the fourth, 1-1 game. Frankfurt with 8-9-1 due against the right-hander Chance Moore. Carson Durst at the plate. He has a hit tonight. Moore brings it in. This one swung on. Hit into the right center field gap. Ooh. Going back, making a leaping catch as Myers almost overran it. Myers makes the grab. One out in the fourth inning. Alan Colson was there to back him up, but that was a bit of an adventure.
0: And no fly ball is guaranteed at this ballpark with the wind and the backdrop, although the wind has kind of died down for the moment. Just they've all been a little bit of an adventure this week.
5: One out for Moore, number nine hitter, Laffey at the plate. Laffey swings, hits this one down the left field line. Byers is over. He makes the catch. just inside fair territory.

0: fly ball to right, deep fly ball to left, over near the line, two outs. Orndorff's at the plate, one for two.
1: Boy, Moore could use a quick inning after that wild third where he had to labor through a couple of bases loaded situations. If he can get out of this inning, one, two, three, throw six, seven pitches at most, that sets him up well for the later innings.
0: See if Orndorff is aggressive swinging at the first pitch. He's not. It's inside. At this point, you want to give your pitcher, Jackson Hare, some time to get his heart rate down sitting in the dugout. Orndorff will take another, and it's outside 2-0.
1: See, this is, again, you got to know your situation. So if you're a pitcher, you got to know Orndorff is going to come up there. He's going to be patient, try to make you throw a couple of pitches. That's where you need to go right after him.
0: 2-0 the count. Make it 3-0. That one inside. Each team with a run in the third. That's where we stand, 1-1 as we play in the bottom of the fourth, and there's a get-me-over pitch for a strike. 3-1. Well, Orndorff has done his job. He's allowed to Hare a couple of extra minutes in the dugout. He swings and pops it up into shallow left field. The shortstop Cuthbert goes out. He makes the catch. So fly ball to right, fly ball to left, pop up to the shortstop back on the green outfield turf. Frankfurt retired in order for the first time tonight. No runs, no hits, no errors, no runners left after four. Frankfurt 1, Independence 1. 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
0: Top of the order for Independence in the fifth inning, 1-1 game. Deegan Williams, Brady Williams, Tristan Likens, and the two and three hitters combined for a couple of hits back in the third two innings ago. Jackson Hare is warmed up and ready. One run, two hits, and an error for Independence. One run, four hits, and two errors for Frankfurt. Frankfurt, the higher seeded team. The number one seed in this double-A bracket is out. Earlier tonight, Logan defeated Wheeling Central 6-0. Their strike one to Deegan Williams underway in the fifth inning. Ivan Miller, complete game two-hitter with six strikeouts for Logan. There's a comebacker right off the mound. Hare has it, throws on to first. He retires the leadoff hitter. And that's something he's done every single time. 5-for-5 for Hare in terms of getting the first batter of the inning out.
1: Talk about a tough draw for a number one seed. Class AA this year, Wheeling Central takes on James Monroe. They throw out OWU commit in Hines, who's throwing 90-plus in that ball game. You survive that, then you take on Logan. And this is not to slight any of the teams above Logan, but Logan as a four seed is as good as anybody else in this tournament. So tough draw, and Logan looking to get back to

0: Powell drove in runs. Here is ball two to Brady Williams. Williams tripled and scored when the relay throw went into the dugout. So that is Independence lone run. He reaches for this one, a little bit of a late swing, and fouled it into the screen. The count's 2-2. Hare in the fifth brings this one. It's fouled off again. Spoiled a good pitch there. Next one misses the outside edge. This Frankfort team won a state championship in 2024 with a fairly young team. And again, a lot of these individuals are back. There's a chopper foul at third. Two head coaches know each other well, as we heard from them on the pregame show. Scott Cuthbert of Independence and Matt Miller of Frankfort actually went to the same college. Went to Ohio Valley. And Matt Miller was a player on the Ohio Valley baseball team. And as a student, Scott Cuthbert worked with that team. And that's when their friendship started, way back in the early 2000s. Here's a pitch inside and a one-out walk coaxed by Brady Williams. Williams on first, one out. Tristan Likens to the plate. He's got a hit tonight. Independence has two hits, the triple by Brady Williams that led to the run, and then a base hit that followed by Likens. Runner at first, one out, 1-1 game in the fifth. This pitch hit hard into center. Bradshaw tracks it, though. A couple of steps to his right, makes the catch. Two outs. Brady Williams retreats to first base. And Micah Cuthbert comes to the plate. Hard hit ball off the bat of Likens. But again, Bradshaw read it immediately and got to it for the out. Cuthbert will try and drive home this run, or at least advance Brady Williams from first base. The pitch, it's chopped in front of the plate all the way out to the shortstop. Jacobs throws him out. The ball beated down in front of home plate, bounced out to the shortstop. Jacobs took care of that. No runs, no hits, no errors, a runner left. Independence is stranded six. Middle of the fifth, Independence 1, Frankfort 1. 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

0: on at Hope Gas.
1: Frankfort with a long winning streak coming into the state tournament. They're in a tight one here. Again, these teams met 2 years ago in the state championship game. Programs know each other. Frankfort battled its way back to the state tournament last year and got to the championship game. Frankfort on a 10-game winning streak, following an opening round victory over Lincoln here at the state tournament. Blake Jacobs leading off the fifth. He swings, drives one deep into left center field. Left fielder Beyer is going over, dives for it, can't get it. It falls in, rolls to the wall. Colson retrieves it, gets it back in, but not before Jacobs slides into third with a triple. Hit it deep into the left center field gap. Beyers came over, dove headlong in an attempt to make the catch. He knew Colson was there to back him up. He couldn't make the grab. Colson did have to chase it to the fence. He got it back in, but it's a triple for Jacobs.
0: Change up middle of the plate, and he strokes it 340 feet into the left center field gap. Beyers a heck of an effort to make that dive, but once he doesn't come up with it, it rolls all the way to the wall.
1: That's the fourth triple of the year for Jacobs, and Independence brings the infield in. Strike one to Jackson Hare.
0: He's having a great tournament. He was 1-for-2 the other night with a run and an RBI. 2-for-3 tonight, a double and a triple.
1: If you're Frankfort, got to get this run home. It's a tight one. Try to take the lead here. Hare swings and drives it into center. That's going to get the job done. Colson is there. He makes the catch. Jacobs tags. No chance. It's cut off by the first baseman, Williams, on the third base side of the pitcher's mound. So Hare does his job, hits it into the air, and he drives in the go-ahead run. Frankfort in front for the first time tonight. Falcons leading Independence 2-1 in the fifth.
0: Yeah, baseball's not a complicated game. Runner at third, less than two outs. Put the ball in play. You're more than likely going to score the run. Well done. Get it in the air to center field, plenty deep enough. Now you've got the lead.
1: Lead off triple sack fly, 2-1 Frankfort. Bases empty, one out. Shanholds at the plate. He swings and misses. Took a big cut there. Breaking pitch. Breaking away from the right-handed hitting, Cole Shanholtz. The 0-1 pitch. Outside, one ball, one strike. An 11th straight win for Frankfort would put the Falcons in the state championship game again. Most of their losses this year very early in the season, back in April. Early to mid-April. There's a smash into center. Late break. That's going to fall in. Colson took a step back, then charged. Couldn't catch up with that one. Shanholtz has his first hit tonight. Runner at first base, one out. Jesus Perdue at the plate. Frankfort lost to Morgantown very early in the season. Morgantown, of course, in the Quad A semifinals. And then in April, they lost to Hampshire. They lost to Jefferson. Jefferson still alive. Quad A semis. They lost to Bridgeport. Bridgeport will play tomorrow in the Triple A semis. Lost a 4-1 decision to Philip Barber. There's a foul out of play, strike one. Frankfort dropped a game to Ripley, 6-5 in late April. The only other loss since then was to Hedgesville, a Quad A school, and that was in early May, so Frankfort hasn't lost since May the 7th. Long look at the plate. Pitch comes in. It's a strike. Perdue bent backwards a bit, but that pitch was in the zone for a strike. Independence at 26-7. They'll have to come from behind here in the final two innings. Frankfort has a 2-1 lead. Pitch high to Perdue. Purdue with the base hit, that crazy play when everybody's uniform was light blue at second base, including one of his teammates. It was a base hit there, and he walked earlier in the game. This pitch swung on and missed. So Purdue strikes out. That's the second out here in the fifth. Bottom of the fifth for Frankfurt. Falcons have taken a 2-1 lead. Shan holds it first, two away now. He extends the lead, and he's going. The pitch is high. It's a ball. Throw to second. Safe stolen base for Cole Shanholtz.
0: Good pitch to throw on. That was a fastball up. It was bringing Likens out of the crouch anyway and able to slide around the tag, Shanholtz.
1: Runner at second now with two outs. Gunnar Bradshaw will try and drive him in. We got a timeout here. They got a word for Shanholtz, relayed something to him down there. Cuthbert, the shortstop, keeping him close. 1-0 is the count to Gunnar Bradshaw. Here's the pitch. Swung on, hit in the air, right field side. Myers coming in. That ball's going to fall. And a run scores with two outs. Shanholtz was running all the way. Another one in no man's land out there. Colson, the second baseman, running in a sprint with his back to the infield. Myers coming in. The center fielder was in the neighborhood as well, and that one just fell in.
0: Yeah, that was trouble right off the bat in that area out behind second base. Colson, he would have had to make a great over-the-shoulder catch. He's running. Myers is coming in from right field. They try not to collide. And land safely. And like you said, Kyle, Shanholtz with two outs, moving on contact, able to come all the way around and score on a pitch that's hit barely out of the infield.
1: So two runs in the inning and a two-run Frankfurt lead. We've got a conference on the mound with Scott Cuthbert. All four infielders, the pitcher and the catcher. Likens and Moore are continuing to talk as that larger conference breaks up. Matt Miller brought his batter and the base runner down the third baseline to have a talk.
0: Got at least one pitcher warming up down in the Independence bullpen, a right-hander, and there's another just starting to toss to get loose here. How much does Moore have? Remember, he caught the quarterfinal game a couple of nights ago, all eight innings, and he's been out there on the mound all night tonight.
1: Taking too much time here. As Rhett Sensabaugh asked for and is granted timeout by the home plate umpire John Parsons. Pitch count, not an issue at all. He's at 69. And the runner goes. A catcher dropped the ball. It was a ball inside, and Likens tried to get a grip on it to throw it and couldn't do so. So a stolen base for Bradshaw. Frankfurt remaining aggressive on the base pass. That's the second steal this inning and the third stolen base of the game. They've got 70 steals on the year. Runner at second, two outs, two runs in. This pitch hit in the air again. Left field, medium range. Byers is there. He makes the catch. That retires the side, but Frankfurt takes the lead. Leadoff triple by Jacobs. Fly ball off the bat of Hare. Scores him. Shanholtz single, steals second, scores on the pop fly that fell in. Two runs, three hits. No errors and a runner left. Frankfurt has stranded seven after five. It's Frankfurt 3, Independence 1. 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
1: To the sixth inning, Frankfort in the lead now after scoring two in the bottom of the fifth. So this Independence team, the Patriots, down to their final six outs. Hitters 5, 6, and 7 due in the sixth. And Hare's settled in. As Luke reported early, he had some issues. Got treatment from the trainer early in the game. Showed some discomfort even after that, but he's done a good job, settled in. He fires strike one here to Chance Moore. Underway sixth inning, 3-1 Frankfort leading Independence. Independence doesn't have a hit since Williams' triple in the third. They did have a base runner that reached on an error in the fourth, and Hare walked a batter in the fifth. This pitch swung on, popped up, foul out of play. The count will be 1-2. Hare's been very efficient. He's in the 70s in terms of his pitch count. He struck out two. He has walked a handful. Total of four walks. And this one's outside, so the count's 2-2. Called, third strike, caught the corner. Yeah. Outside corner. Strikeout number three for Jackson Hare.
0: You got to get the bat off your shoulder. Two strikes, you got to protect the plate, and even if you think it's off the edge, you got to throw the bat at it, try to foul it off, get you a better pitch to hit.
1: Paxton Myers at the plate. Hare has got the leadoff hitter out every single inning. 6-for-6. Meyer has a walk in this game. That was back in the second. Hare taking time. He and Durst communicating. This pitch hit on the ground to second. And Durst is there. Throw to first, two outs. Strikeout and a ground out. Hare pitching with this two-run lead. He'll face Byers. Byers, a fly out and a ground out.
0: I'm not 100% certain, but I think both pitchers are having just a little bit of trouble seeing the sign from the catcher. When he drops the sign, it's dark. There's a shadow in the area there. I think they're having a little bit of a tough time seeing the signs.
1: Frankfort, old school here, as the first pitch is fouled out there. I mean, they're going with the straight, dropping the fingers,
0: yeah,
1: for the signs. No pitch calm. We've seen the pitch calm in this tournament.
0: Hey, man, it's worked for 100 years.
1: Strike one to Byers. This one misses the outside edge.
0: Oh, that's the other old man rant I've been on this week, the pitch calm stuff. All right, keep, you know, we're making a list, Kyle.
1: Swing and a miss. Down and in. 1-2 the count. Dare I say, Hare has gotten stronger.
0: He has looked good over the last four innings.
1: Whatever physical problems that he had early, he seems to have worked through. Two-strike pitch. Called third strike. He gets strike three, called twice in that inning. He's set down five in a row, and Frankfort's three outs away from advancing to the state championship game. No runs, no hits, No errors, no runners left. Bottom of the sixth coming up. Frankfort 3 and Independence 1. You're listening to High School Championship Baseball on Metro News, the voice of West Virginia.
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1: Single-A title game first, 10 a.m. Saturday morning. We'll have a doubleheader with single and double as the first pitch, bottom of the sixth, twist Durst completely around, came inside, it's ball one. 10 a.m. on Saturday morning, Gilmer County against Sherman, then Logan against the winner of this one, and then the, ooh, that was up high as well. We've already seen one batter get hit in the helmet, and Moore has come inside twice against Carson Durst. The second doubleheader will begin at 5 o'clock on Saturday, AAA followed by the Quad A state championship game. 3-0 the count to Durst. Bottom of the order trying to get on here, get a little insurance for Jackson Hare, who has plenty of pitches left for the seventh. There's a get-me-over strike. Counts 3-1.
0: Yeah, caught the bottom of the zone. It was a late breaker. Caught the bottom of the zone.
1: 3-1 the count. Looking ahead to the seventh inning for Independence. Hitters 8, 9, and 1 will be due. Down by at least two runs. There's a strike call. I'm not sure that the home plate umpire John Parsons likes the body language of the hitter in the box.
0: I mean, most of these guys stand right on the plate.
1: And there's a swing and a fly ball into right. Playable for Myers coming in. He makes the catch. You're right. And the guys get up. They get their feet up as far as they can in the batter's box, a lot of them. So,
0: yeah, the pitch probably does look inside when it's on the inside corner.
1: Braden Laffey to the plate. I blame Anthony Rizzo. He was so close to the plate, his hands were in the strike zone from the left side.
0: And you know how baseball is. Once one guy does something.
1: Yeah.
0: Well, I'm going to try that.
1: Ball one to Laffey.
0: I mean, I get the point. You're trying to take away that outside corner where you can reach that corner. And I guess the gamble is guys are not accurate enough to work inside with you right on the plate.
1: Ground ball, wide of second. Diving stop by Corson. Gets to his knees, throws, and the ball deflects off the mitt of Deegan Williams. He was going to be safe anyway. That's an infield hit for Laffey. And again, Corson going to his left, did everything he could. Knocked it down. Had to throw from a prone position. And the Frankfort runner, Laffey, beat it. One on with one out. Lance and Orndorff at the plate. Frankfort up by two. We're in the bottom of the sixth. Runner goes, pitches a strike, throw to second. He is out at second. Frankfurt's been aggressive all night long, but this time they get cut down. 3-for-4 in stolen base attempts. Likens throws out Laffey.
0: Good pitch to throw on. Fastball, middle part of the plate. Batter let it go. Likens delivered a strike.
1: Base is empty, two outs now. Orndorff at the plate. He is set. Long look. Here comes the pitch. A little bit low. Latest date ever for the West Virginia Baseball Championships as we're into the second week of June. Pushed back because of the expanded softball playoffs, and this one is inside. It hit him.
0: A lot of these seniors are officially alumni
1: right.
0: already.
1: That's true. That's correct.
0: In fact, all of them are. I think everybody's out of school at this point.
1: It's June 11th. I hope so.
0: When does our summer break start?
1: That would be punishment at that point.
0: That's summer school, right?
1: Yeah, if you're in school at June the 11th. Well, let's see. We got two more days, the end of this game, and two more days of high school sports in West Virginia. And then I know you know who's first on the list for a vacation.
0: Joe Brocato.
1: Absolutely.
0: Yeah, of course. Hardest working man in sports media.
1: He is on vacation at the final out of the Quad A State Championship game Saturday night. Well, he'll post a story, and then he's on vacation. Counts 2-0 to Blake Jacobs.
0: So does that mean the countdown to kickoff begins when Joe returns?
1: Well, I want to get my vacations in before we start thinking about that. There's a strike to the plate. Fred, though, always has, when we at his final state baseball broadcast, he always has the date of the first game night show in late August. Pitch outside. Three and one the count. Runner at first, two outs in the sixth. Frankfurt has lost a runner on the base paths in this inning.
0: Kyle, in fact, a lot of high school teams were just across the street a couple of days ago for the Marshall 7-on-7.
1: I couldn't believe that. Well, I mean, it shouldn't be a surprise. There's ball four outside. And again, that, you know, pushing the dates of the championship events back. You know, a lot of coaches start their flex dates as soon as the season, or as soon as school's out. Any extending to Jackson Hare?
0: Well, Moore needs to be careful here. You've got the heart of the Frankfurt lineup coming to the plate. It's a two-run ball game. It's not like Independence is out of this game, but you have to get back to the dugout with that deficit still at two runs to give yourself a chance here in the seventh.
1: When Likens threw out Laffey at second base, there were two outs and the bases were empty. Since then, we've got a hit batter and a walk.
0: That's how these things start when you got two outs and you just, I don't know if it's you relax a little bit, maybe you lose that little bit of focus, but it can create problems.
1: Here's strike one to Hare. Oh, and won the count. The next pitch, outside for a ball. Hare has done his job, helped himself. He's in line to get the win if he can get the final three outs, but he got a bunt down in the third, moved runners up, and actually was safe at first, and then he hit a fly ball that delivered Jacobs with the go-ahead run last inning. Sack fly, sack bunt, pitch outside. Two and one the count. Again in the seventh, it'll be Colson, and Williams. 2-1 pitch laced into right field. That's a base hit. Frankfurt's going to increase the lead. Orndorff around third. He scores without a play. 4-1 Falcons. RBI hit. Second run driven in by the pitcher, Jackson Hare.
0: Middle in, fastball. Turns on it, takes it into right field, and here we are again. Two outs in the inning. I talked about this all the way back in the open. You've got to get that third out. Hit a batter, walk a man, base hit, and Frankfurt increases its lead.
1: And in this situation, they're going to get Hare back to the dugout so he can sit and rest up, catch his breath, get ready to pitch the seventh. The runner's going to be Jackson Lawrence. And Scotty Cuthbert out there again for another conference with his infielders, pitchers, and catcher. The pitch count for Moore is 91. So, again, that's not a factor. Independence did have activity in the bullpen earlier.
0: Moore has pitched a good ball game. 5 2/3 so far. 4 strikeouts, just 2 walks. He's really scattered these 9 hits, allowed 4 runs, but his team is still in it.
1: 4-1 Frankfurt getting separation here in the last 2 innings. And Cole Schanholtz will come to the plate. Singled, stole the base, scored a run in the 5th. First and third with 2 outs. The pitch is a strike. Long look in. This pitch, late swing, hits it foul over near the Independence dugout. Hare came in at 7-1. This Frankfurt team built on pitching and defense, a team ERA of 2.10, which is incredible. And Hare's ERA, 1.64. There's a swing and a foul. Another late swing, but he got a piece of it to stay alive. Caught the catcher right off the mask of Likens. He's down on one knee. Adjusting that mask and helmet. He's okay. Gets the nod from home plate umpire John Parsons. First and third, 2 outs. 4-1 Frankfurt. Curveball swung on, hit in the air. Playable on the infield for the shortstop. Cuthbert battles it, but he makes the catch. Frankfurt gets insurance, though. A run on one hit, make it 2 hits. 1 run, 2 hits. Walk and a hit batter as well. 2 runners left. Frankfurt has stranded 9. Last chance for Independence. We move to the 7th. Frankfurt 4, Independence 1. 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
1: Seventh inning, Jackson Hare warmed up and ready. He's retired 5 straight, hasn't given up a hit since the 3rd. And Frankfurt is 3 outs away from a 3rd consecutive appearance in the state championship game.

0: So the huddle breaks up on the pitcher's mound. The infielders are set. Hare is ready. Alan Colson steps in. Top of the seventh, first pitch. Strike one. Pitch count not a factor. Hare is at 87. Been a very efficient outing. Four strikeouts. This pitches. This one misses. It's 1-1.
1: Pitchers love strikeouts. Fans love strikeouts, but it takes a lot of pitches to strike people out.
0: Hare trying to follow the complete game of Orndorff in the quarterfinals. He gets strike two on the outside corner. And that leaves everyone else on the staff try to cobble together the innings for the state championship game on Saturday. Here's the pitch. Just missed the outside edge. Durst tried to pull it back in. To no avail. 2-2 the count. The wind and the next. Late swing and a foul off the front of the press box, then off the rail. Got to watch for the ricochet. 2-2 the count. Hare to the rosin bag. Hitting room up the middle. Shortstop Jacobs over near the hole. Durst away from the bag as well. Two strike pitch. Swing and a foul again. Center fielder Bradshaw dead straight away, but in. He's on the lower half of the Marshall University logo in center. 2-2 the count. Next pitch, tap foul. What an at-bat by Alan Colson. He knows his team needs base runners, doing everything he can to get on. He's fouled three straight pitches off. Hare with the next. This one is hit on one hop to second to his left. Durst has it. Throw to first. One out. Hare wins the battle. And he gets Alan Colson to bounce out to second. Here's Andrew Colson. I think, do we have a pinch hitter? We have a pinch hitter. Hunter Milam. So the catcher, Durst, runs out to Hare to have a quick conference. Hunter Milam comes to the plate. With the bases empty, one out in the seventh. Logan awaits the winner. Will it be a comeback in an all-Southern West Virginia AA final, or will Frankfort hang on here and get to the finals for the third straight year? The pitch to Milam, way outside for a ball.
1: Little activity in the Frankfort bullpen just in case a righty down there throwing.
0: Colson made him throw a lot of pitches. Here's the next, and this one's outside. He's fallen behind Milam, so the pitch count creeping up towards 100. 110's the limit. He's got one out. 2-0 pitch, hit in the air, left field side, charging and making the grab is Shantholtz. Hare fell behind, battled back to get Milam, who lines out to left. Two outs. You've got Deegan Williams at the plate, another left-handed hitter. Williams awaits the first pitch. He takes a strike. Hare ahead. Williams awaits the next. Swing and a base hit to left field. It's going to be an extra base hit. It bounces all the way to the left field corner. Williams stands at second base. Independence has life here in the top half of the seventh inning. They need one more base runner to bring the potential tying run to the plate. This is an Independence team with some power.
1: Just something to note, you mentioned the pitch count. This will be pitch 100 for Jackson Heron. Like you mentioned, 110 the limit. Just something to note here with two outs.
0: 13 home runs as a team for Independence. And Brady Williams at the plate has seven. He's got a triple tonight and a walk. The pitch takes a strike down underneath the hands. Two outs, one runner on. Again, Independence needs one more base runner to have a chance. Likens at the plate. Williams ready. The 0-1. He swings and misses. Fastball. Well, it looked like a fastball. Went on the board at 78. It was up in the zone. Two strikes on the hitter. Williams, the last hope. And now Hare will step off. Williams stayed in the box, though, so Hare's ready to go again. The pitch. Swing and a foul.
1: Played on that fastball on the outside corner, just fought it off.
0: Williams not being held. No one in his zip code in terms of the infielders. They need one more runner to get on. Here's a swing and a miss. Not going to happen. A strikeout for Jackson Hare. And a second consecutive complete game for Frankfort here at the state tournament. Jackson Hare goes the distance. He strikes out five. Number five is the final out of the game. 11 straight wins for Frankfort. They will take a 26-7 record into the state championship game Saturday to face Logan. We'll head to the field when we return. Final score, Frankfort 4, Independence 1. 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
0: 4-1 to final, Frankfort beats Independence. Luke Wiggs down on the field with the victorious head coach, Matt Miller.
5: All right, Coach Miller, let's start with this. I mean, it was just a low-scoring, well-pitched game that felt like Frankfort baseball, didn't it?
6: Yeah, absolutely. Our pitching staff has carried us all season. Jackson did a great job getting another complete game. It's 2-for-2. Everything's the plan so far, and we're going to have a really tough one against Logan.
5: Yeah, expand on Jackson a little bit. He retired all the leadoff batters and innings. He pounded the strike zone, did exactly what you needed.
6: Yeah, absolutely. He gets ahead of hitters. That's what he does. I mean, he's our strike thrower. We know what we're getting out of him. It's soft contact. He hides the ball well, good movement. He did a great job today.
5: What does it say about your program, your coaching staff, your players to make these consecutive title appearances?
6: Our players are great. I have the best coaching staff in the state. I love these guys. Our kids work so hard. All the credit goes to them. They've been in three straight. We should hopefully try to do our best to get another one.
5: What's it going to take to get that one?
6: A great pitching performance from Lanson and the best hitting we've hit all year.
5: Thank you, Coach. Congratulations.
6: Thank you.
0: 4-1 the final. We'll have more from the ballpark coming up. You're listening to High School Championship Baseball on Metro News, the voice of West Virginia.
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3: Scored first in this game, a one-out triple off the bat of Brady Williams, and the throw from the relay man came in, went into the dugout, so Williams was awarded home plate after tripling. It was 1-0 Independence, top of the third. Frankfurt drew even bottom of the third, leadoff hit by Orndorff. Then Jacobs reached on an error. Hare bunted, attempted a sacrifice, but he reached, so the bases were full. And then that runner would come home on a fielder's choice off the bat of Shanholtz. And it was 1-1 in the third. Frankfurt took the lead in the fifth. Leadoff triple by Jacobs. Fly ball off the bat of Hare to score that runner from third. Then the inning continued. Shanholtz a base hit. He stole second. He would eventually score in an RBI hit by Gunner Bradshaw. So two runs in the fifth. Frankfurt had a 3-1 lead. They get insurance in the sixth. Orndorff leading off, actually with two outs. Orndorff got hit by a pitch. There was a walk. RBI hit by Jackson Hare made it 4-1. And that was the final. Winning pitcher is Hare. Seven innings worked. One run allowed, three hits, five strikeouts, four walks. And Frankfurt is headed to the state championship game, winners of 11 straight. We'll wrap up our broadcast after this. 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
5: Final totals, Frankfort, 4 runs, 9 hits, 2 errors, Independence, 1 run, 3 hits, and 1 error. Time of game, 1 hour, 54 minutes. Frankfort wins it 4-1. Tomorrow, we've got the AAA semifinals, Bridgeport against Ripley, 10 a.m., followed by St. Albans and Shady Spring tomorrow night, 5 p.m., Quad A quarterfinals, semifinals, I should say, George Washington against Jefferson, followed by Morgantown against Hurricane. Single A state championship game Saturday morning at 10. Gilmer County and Sherman. That'll be followed by Logan and Frankfort for the Double A state championship. We hope you'll join us on Metro News Radio and TV for the 4 state championship games. Frankfort 4, Independence 1 for Luke Wiggs and Dave Wilson. I'm Kyle Wiggs saying so long from the ballpark.
4: The 2026 West Virginia State High School Baseball Championship Tournament, presented by Toyota, has been an exclusive presentation of the WVSSAC and Metro News, the voice of high school sports in West Virginia. 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
6: Well, he's normally pretty even-tempered, and yeah, he started to lose it. But Wemby's goes that plus.
7: And Jokic has always kind of been a right-up-to-the-line, clean, dirty player. Like, there's lots of times where I see him, he sticks that foot under.
6: Oh, yeah, sure.
7: That should be a flake, because like, the NBA seems to be looking for that now. You stick your foot under the landing spot. Like, Jokic has done that for a long time. And he's always been right at the line. But this is where, like the league has never really had to deal with the fact where your most marketable and biggest player plays dirty and over the line, right? Like from Jordan to Kobe and LeBron and Duncan, and you've never had a guy that's been, hey, I'll play this way, but man, am I going to give you some dirty highlights that I could earn a flagrant foul to? Like, I get that it's new for the NBA, and that's why they have a problem, because so far it's been, we're going to protect Wemby as much as we can. Now they put themselves in a corner, because now it's one big play in game 5 that has been a typical Wemby play, because look, we know the guy likes to, you know, the guy likes to play dirty. Like, are they going to have the guts to say that's a flagrant and you're done for the next game? Like, they sort of have to, or they're going to lose all credibility because it's too public now. Everybody sees what Wemby does away from the ball on these plays. Now, it's not where, oh, this happened and gets lost in the game. This is now stuff that becomes front and center topics the next day.
8: I appreciate you. Just remember, it's Adam Silver. So you got that. And the other is that you're looking at, you got your makeup call, because that thing with Robinson, was that really a flagrant in the grand scheme of things?
7: Yeah.
8: No, well, I mean, but it was.
7: But he got his arm up, and that's why they had to give it to Wemby.
8: But
7: because
8: he's kind of
7: Robinson had his arm up going in, so they called it, okay, great. So when Wemby did it to Cat, okay, well,
8: Cat,
7: we kind of have
8: catching him on the chin.
7: Okay, but now he's now look at this. He is forcing your hand, and I guarantee you, if you're Wemby, you are thinking, I am bulletproof, man. There is no way they're going to suspend. I'm the best player in the bleeping game. They're not going to suspend me for a game. Well, but the NBA has got to have the guts if he gives you an over-the-line play, and I am sure he will, because he does it every game.
8: Well, maybe like the Iron Sheik, the late great Iron Sheik taught us, and no, I'm not going to say blank this, like that. We can, but one of those
7: that
8: things
7: is the Iron Sheik.
8: No, absolutely. Yeah. Back and forths with him on Twitter before his passing were legendary. But the idea of sometimes you just need to be humbled. For Wembanyama, we joked about it in the moment, right? He was doing the point to the head on Mitchell Robinson and all that stuff. And then maybe having that lead evaporate, then having a dope throw an egg at him, might be enough to make him realize, you know what? You're not quite there just yet.
7: Exit Abata Fresca, exit Swollen Dome, the Jason Smith Show with my best friend, Mike Harmon. Again, big problems. NBA's got a big Wemby problem. 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
8: Did you really try to throw and sneak a Pat Riley pass?
9: I did. You like that?
8: That was pretty good. One of the great quotes.
9: And TJ, trying to sneak that pass you like Andre Svechnikov just snuck another puck by Carter Hart to go up 4-1. Monsi Bolaños has that and more in What's Trending. Monsi.
10: That's right. Andre Svechnikov. Did I say that right?
9: Yes, you did. Right! You got it right.
10: That's right. Hurricanes have a 4-1 lead over the Golden Knights with about 7 minutes to go in the third period. This is game five of the Stanley Cup Final. The series is tied at 2-2, but it's been all Hurricanes since the second period. There will be. Game six, just so everyone knows, would be on Sunday. The World Cup is underway. In fact, it's the second match of the day. Everything started with Mexico defeating South Africa 2-0. In Group A, it was the opening match of the 2026 World Cup. 37 minutes in, and South Korea and Czechia are still scoreless in this one. USA does take on Paraguay tomorrow, Friday. When it comes to Major League Baseball, all the games have wrapped up. The Orioles defeated the Mariners at home 7-5. Dodgers took down the Pirates 8-6. Something to keep an eye on. Shohei Ohtani, he left the game in the seventh inning with left knee inflammation. He also did hit a home run, his 13th of the season in the win. The Cubs outscored the Rockies 9-3. Rangers doubled up on the Royals 4-2. Mets, they won, Jason. All your teams are winning.
9: I know. It's all coming up. It's all coming up Smith right now.
10: They edged the Cardinals 5-4. Tigers and Twins, it was all Detroit. They shut the Twins out 11-0. Marlins shut out the Diamondbacks 2-0. The Braves and the White Sox, Mike Harmon, your White Sox, they didn't get to play today because of inclement weather.
8: Oh, so it's awful.
10: I know. It was, when you see, like, the weather, and then when they don't just cancel it right away, you're like, why? What are we waiting for? Because they were waiting. There was on a rain delay for a minute.
8: Well, because you're selling concessions.
10: Sure.
8: And beers.
10: Sure. You're right.
8: And you keep those bars open as you can.
10: You're right. I just, as somebody who doesn't understand that type of weather, you know what I'm saying? Being from LA, like, I would not be there probably in that weather.
8: Little brother sat in the airport for 4 hours waiting out a flight out here last night. He arrived at 2 a.m.
10: But he made it. He made it. In the WNBA, Paige Bueckers is 31 points. The Wings are crushing the Mercury 75-56 with 7 minutes to go in the fourth quarter. Aces and the Fire are tied at 33, also 7 minutes to go in the second quarter. Caitlin Clark had 32 points, 7 rebounds and 10 assists as the Fever defeated the Sky in overtime 114-106. Brianna Stewart with a double-double for the Liberty, 19 points, 11 rebounds, and the Liberty beat the Dream 104-90. NFL news? Why not? The Panthers and wide receiver Jalen Coker agreed to terms on a 3-year extension worth $35 million with incentives up to $41 million. And Denver Broncos gave head coach Sean Payton a new 5-year deal that goes through the 2030 season. And lastly, back to the Knicks. New York City declared June 11th, 2026 as OG Anunoby Appreciation Day.
9: Forever. every day in New York City is OG Anunoby Appreciation Day.
10: Well, officially June 11th, okay?
9: Okay, that's fine.
10: Manhattan Borough President showed that he signed the, you know, the proclamation for
9: nice.
10: It.
9: Nice.
10: So,
9: yeah.
10: It's official.
9: And it just says OG.
10: OG.
9: It just says OG.
10: Oh. What's his real name?
9: OG, the original gangster.
10: The original
9: gangster. That's what I would tell people.
10: I can't say his name.
9: No, it's Ogugwa Anunoby Jr.
10: Ogugwa.
8: Junior.
9: Junior, yes,
10: don't
9: Junior.
10: Don't forget the Junior.
9: Junior.
10: Ogugwa.
9: So he's really OGJ.
10: OGJ?
9: Yeah. He could have been OJ, but I don't think you
10: we
9: wanted
10: don't want
9: that,
10: that
9: one.
10: One.
9: No, you
10: nobody
9: don't want
10: wants
9: that,
10: that one. Yeah. Nobody.
9: So you're all good.
10: Yeah.
9: What? Harmon's looking at me like, what?
10: Harmon, you want to be OJ?
8: Yeah, you can take it over. Why not?
11: That's USC legend.
9: Sorry, Brandon. Yes, USC legend. OJ Simpson.
11: Every time I go to the games, they still wear the jerseys.
9: Still
11: number
9: there.
11: One jersey.
9: Yeah. It's not Lendale White's jersey that they're wearing. You sure?
11: There's some Reggie Bushes. There's some Lendale White's, but
9: right,
11: then it's mostly OJ Simpson.
9: Okay. All right. Yeah. Very good. Okay.
10: Okay.
9: All right. Thank you very much, Monty.
10: Okay. Bye.
9: All right. Jason Smith, Mike Harmon, live from the Fox Sports Radio studios. 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Is it glass half full? Is it glass half empty? Or could the U.S. World Cup team have a lot in common with the Knicks?
8: Oh, boy.
9: We'll tell you how that's in.

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4: goals,
5: Sports Radio. Goals, okay, never play this song goals, again.
6: How dare you?
5: Never play this song
6: this
5: again.
6: This is the FIFA official playlist.
5: I'm sorry, no, no.
6: You don't like Lisa?
5: There's too many of the same words being said over and over again. I'm
6: what?
5: Sorry, you can't do that.
6: Really?
5: No, you can't do that.
6: You like the Knicks song where they say Knicks over and over.
5: Yeah. No, they say go New York, go.
6: And they say Knicks, Knicks, Knicks, Knicks.
5: No, not quite like
7: that. And then they threaten to burn things down. That's the remix that I heard.
6: Yeah, what are they going to do when they burn the city down?
5: You look what they're doing now when they're only up 3-1. Imagine what's going to happen.
7: It's not good, Bob.
6: Jason, not impressed by your team throwing stuff at Wemby, by the way.
5: Not my team.
6: That is your team.
5: Not my team. Okay, but it's not like the Knicks players were doing it.
6: That's part of the team.
5: Okay, no, it's not
6: all in one.
5: It's not like Brunson was outside and throwing. No.
7: I mean, because even if you got the cousin that you don't really associate with, still your cousin.
5: Yeah, but it's not the fans aren't Knicks.
7: You know,
5: Knicks
7: the crazy
5: fans.
7: Uncle. I mean, just keep going on with the analogy. Everybody's got one. They're all nodding, going, I got one of those. Yeah, all of you at home, you're doing the same thing. It's like, oh, yeah, that guy.
5: When we talked about the NBA playoffs, coming into the playoffs, and we talked about the Knicks, and I said they hadn't been trending well, but, hey, defensively they've been really good. They're figuring things out offensively. And the one thing, what did I say before the playoffs even started? The Knicks have been through a lot in the last couple of years, playoff-wise. And the fact that they didn't put it together, but they were playing very well defensively last month, which was a really big deal that no one really talked about, is that maybe the Knicks were just waiting for the playoffs to start. And it took them a couple of games, clearly, you know, against the Hawks. Losing
7: Fire them all!
5: Losing
7: get
5: guys.
7: That! Get
5: to the older team, right? But I said that could be the case because with a lot of teams that have been through the playoff wars, yeah, the regular season isn't quite going to be what you think it's going to be. But when the playoffs come, we're flipping that switch. And that's kind of where I come down right now on Team USA for the World Cup, is that there's not been a lot over the course of the past year since Pochettino's taken over in our first game tomorrow night. There's not been a lot that tells you, oh, hey, we're ready to make a big run. But we're in an easy group, and if we win the group, we'll have an easy round of 16 match, and you're thinking, okay, quarterfinals, this could be a big run. Mm-hmm. There's not been a lot out there to show you that, oh, hey, we're really putting it together. However, the last couple of friendlies they've played, you know, I get why they played them, and they look pretty good last, outside of a couple of brain cramps. They've looked pretty good, and I like the fact that Pochettino was playing these friendlies real close to the World Cup because this team that he picked hasn't had a lot of time to play together, and especially the fact that I'm going to pick, you know, basically 17 defenders, one midfielder. I mean, okay, if something happens in midfield, we're screwed because he didn't pick enough, but they needed time to play together. I like what I saw the last couple of games, and there's maybe a little bit of, you know, maybe they're just waiting for the actual competition to start, and Team USA has a little bit more up their sleeve, right? This is supposed to be when the golden generation comes through, and this is Pulisic going to lead the United States as far as they can. They do have a lot of talent. They have not put it together. We have not had a lot of positive stories about the USMNT over the last couple of years, but I'm willing to throw it out there that maybe this is just they're waiting for the tournament to start. Because the rest of it is Pochettino feels like I'm just here as an advisor and I'm beating it back to Europe as soon as the World Cup is over. And, you know, who knows what the future is going to be. We have a Berhalter and a Reyna both on the team. Mm-hmm. How can that go wrong? But again, I'm willing to throw it open that maybe this is just they need to play and they're going to show us something. So I feel much more optimistic than I think I have the right to be for Team USA.
7: Well, but that's it. We look at with the group stage, you got an expanded field opportunity knocks There is that large divide. Squad, what, 13 guys back. Pulisic, we've been waiting on it forever. Like, you've seen him shine in different competitions. And here, I think he's, what, one goal from Ty and Wijnaldum for second all-time for U.S. men's national team. You and I have been doing this long enough where we were looking at the physique and the power of Jozy Altidore was going to be that guy to run through. Nah, he couldn't stay healthy. Hammy's got him. With this squad, I think the best thing we can say about it and the most exciting part is that there's not been a lot of noise around this team, right? The selection process, a little odd, right? The way you're going through, it's like, all right, you got an email and that's it. You're either in or you're out. But if that's the weirdest and most contentious piece of the process, I think we're doing okay. Remember, we were 4 years ago talking about guys fighting. You mentioned the two surnames there. It's like, no, you, and all of these things. If the worst that swirling is, hey, this guy might be in for a massive transfer fee in his league if this breaks, right? Like, okay, I don't care because that means the U.S. won.
5: Yeah.
7: Right.
5: Yeah.
7: Or they've performed well. Like, all of that's great. You can fight the European clubs about that all you want. Here, it's the, if you can get a little bit of run. And certainly the group sets up nicely starting tomorrow with Paraguay.
5: Yeah. I mean, look, look, when you host the World Cup, you get an easy draw.
7: Sure.
5: That's how it goes, right? I love getting being the beneficiary of something that everybody else has been the beneficiary of over the course of the time, the World Cup. And as long as they win the group, the Elite Eight, this quarterfinal round, should be there. We should get now not winning, and suddenly that group, that round of 16 game becomes a lot more difficult.
7: Sure.
5: So, but again, I've not seen so much to be so high on this team. It's not like I've seen them trend, but yes, the quiet has been good. And again, maybe they're the Knicks. We just need the games to start, and we're going to show you, because that's clearly what the Knicks, they needed the games to start. And they were going to show us exactly what they were, and this is what we've seen so far.
7: Pretty excited to see it. 50-1 to win it all, plus 138 to win the group.
5: I'll give you a big World Cup bold prediction. We got more on the NBA Finals coming up next. We are going back to Game 6 in Vegas with the Hurricanes, a chance to win the Cup. 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We got more on this next. I'd rather lie to you. 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
13: 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Understanding each other because we share the same experiences, the same vocabulary, following the same paths that others have walked. If only we can pick up the trail. 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
9: 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Carolina, 4-2 winners in Game 5. They take a 3-2 series lead. And we will talk to you in Sin City. I know they like gold out there, but a big piece of silver is waiting for Carolina.
8: You heard it all on the Hurricanes Radio Network. The World Cup continues right now. Group stage, Group A, in South Korea and Czechia are scoreless at halftime. Earlier today out of Group A, Mexico defeated South Africa 2-0. In the WNBA, Paige Bueckers with 31 points as the Wings outscored the Mercury 85-70. Right now at halftime, it's the Aces who lead the Fire 56-50. In baseball, Dodgers outscored the Pirates 8-6, and the Orioles topped the Mariners 7-5. I'm Ansi Bolaños.
7: It's Jason Smith.
10: Yes, I am Jason Smith.
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11: My best friend, Mike Harmon.
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14: 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A little bit of a different take on the Spurs collapse in Game 4 coming up in a minute, right? Little bit of a different take because I think things are a little bit simpler than people want to make it out to be after last night. Everybody's going through all the Zapruder film. Oh, they did this and this and this. And I think it's a lot simpler than what's being said.
15: Okay, we did the Zapruder film live and in living color last night.
14: No, specific place. I just mean overall, you're seeing a lot of this and this and this and this.
15: Sure,
14: and this
15: broad
14: and this.
15: Brush.
14: But I'll give you a big bold prediction for the World Cup.
15: Go ahead.
14: Surprise semifinal team.
15: Okay.
14: A surprise semifinal team. And it's weird, but I'm basing this around one player, and the draw is okay. I don't know that they'll win their group because it's a tough draw to win the group.
15: Oh, I think we're on the same page.
14: I am going to go in with a run kind of reminiscent of Steph Curry at Davidson.
15: Mm-hmm.
14: If you remember when he made that big run to the Elite Eight, almost got to the Final Four all by himself, put himself on the market or on the map of, wait, Steph Curry could be one of the next great players in the NBA, and you know, seven teams decided, no, we don't want that guy. I can see this kind of surprise run simply because he is the best player in the world at his position. He is unstoppable. And you hear a lot of talk about the United States being, this is the generational time for them. It's the same thing for them, but give me Erling Haaland and Norway to make a run to the semifinals. He is the best striker in the world.
15: We spent way too much time together on these airwaves.
14: There's a lot of soccer fans that are nodding head going, yes, because he's 6'5", 210, he's unstoppable, right? He's not what you expect. This, like, you hear about scorers and strikers, you expect to see the fast, you know, to see the guys like Messi and Ronaldo. No. This guy is—he is an absolute tank. And the last few years for Man City, he has been phenomenal. He gets the world stage now, really for the first time since becoming the best striker in the world. And it's going to be fun to watch him. He will be one of the big stars that grabs the average soccer fan, the average United States fan, going, "Who is this guy showing up? You know, like Ivan Drago, because he looks like a bad guy, right? You just see him and go, oh, he's the bad guy, right? He looks like a bad guy." He is he's the best striker in the world. He scores a goal a game.
15: Yeah.
14: That's basically what he does, right? If you want to look back and say, when did you see someone last do this? Remember when Zlatan was in the MLS and he scored a goal a game for the LA Galaxy? You know, he was 38 then doing it. But this is what Haaland does, the best competition in the world. Give me Norway as a surprise semifinal team. You're smiling.
15: It's funny because, I don't sleep much, as we've well established on this show. But there's nothing I love more than early morning EPL and watching that guy go to work. Because it makes no sense, right? It's like when you've got that commanding of physical presence that you find that much space to operate on set plays, that you find that much space to operate. How he's not checked by two guys, right? Things like that. And you just watch him go to work, and it's a marvel. Now, they're in the same group as France, so as you
14: alluded
15: to.
14: That's what I mean. I don't know that they're going
15: to
14: win their group.
15: That is not the best. They're plus 275 just to win their group.
14: Yeah.
15: So you're already in plus territory, anywhere from 33 to 50 to 1, depending on where you're shopping. But it's also that generational thing to pull it back a little bit more. Norway hasn't qualified since 98.
14: Yeah. It's been a minute.
15: They've never reached beyond the round of 16. But you have that singular athlete that it's the, all right, let's watch him go to work. Kind of like everybody wants to watch Yamal here in the United States. It's Pulisic. It's like Haaland is just, we use the term the alien for Wembanyama, and he's embraced it. You watch Haaland go to work, it's the same damn thing. I don't know that there's a better one-to-one than the two of those guys in their respective sports of how they can take over.
14: And I'm also not just saying this because he was at Game 5 of the Stanley Cup Final tonight.
15: No, that helps. Yeah,
14: they don't play till Tuesday, and this is where their training camp is set up. So, yeah, him and some teammates taking him. Like, yeah, that's pretty cool. There's Erling Haaland there. No. I mean, again, you'll see why. He is the best striker in the world. He's different from anything you have seen. And if look, soccer fans know because they've seen the guy. He's 25 years old. This is when he's going to be at his best. You know, this World Cup, maybe his next, but right now at 25, I mean, he is absolutely unstoppable. Norway's walking around going, finally, we just happen to have a guy. Oh, this is awesome.
15: That guy that breaks through. I love their photo shoot. You're right. Here's the warship and all of that. And then the little video with him and Channing Tatum dressed up in as a Norseman.
14: Yeah. Oh, yeah.
15: So, I mean, it's having some fun there. By the way, 24 Jump Street.
14: Yeah. Yeah. Well, I mean,
15: we waited so long, we had to skip one.
14: I mean, yeah. At some point, Channing Tatum's got, okay, I've done a lot of movies now. I don't know that I'm getting in anything unless I go back and have a hit.
15: How do they not have a Gambit spin-off, though? How did that not just get greenlit and pushed?
14: I got to be, I don't know why Roofman didn't become a bigger hit.
15: Roofman was
14: bigger
15: hit. Because Roofman was fantastic. That's available on streaming. I've watched it probably 3 times. Dinklage.
14: Yeah. Oh, sure. Sure. Sure. But I mean,
15: Dunst, I mean, it was a good movie.
14: You can see with Chet, it's like, okay, I really need a big hit because I want to keep, you know, headlining moves. So let me go back and do 24 Jump Street. You'll get 25 Jump Street. You know, they all want to see the money. You make us money, we'll give you another.
15: Can they actually make all those movies that they did at the end of the sequel?
14: That would be something.
15: Now they're in medical school.
14: Yeah.
15: It's a good bit. Very excited. My daughter's group chat evidently exploded as soon as that started hitting the timelines earlier today.
14: Now, speaking of the World Cup, the Cup has taken over the U.S. and only DraftKings has you fully covered. 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DraftKings, the crown is yours. So we got Mark Stein coming up in a few minutes. We look back at Game 4 and Game 5 of the NBA Finals. But let me just... I can take everything that went wrong with the Spurs last night.
15: You can show me the world?
14: And I can put, yes, shining, shimmering, splendid.
15: Very good.
14: Peebo. So many people had a lot of different reasons what happened to the Spurs last night, blowing a 29-point lead in the second half. And we pointed to a couple of specific things, like you want to talk what ground zero, what patient zero was, what the inflection point was, Wemby getting the flagrant call, the Knicks go on a 55-25 run the rest of the game and they win, right? We talk about De'Aaron Fox's play at the end of the game, right? We even mentioned Karl Anthony Towns tipping that ball at the end that could have been a layup for Steph Castle if he catches it clean, right? Those plays, definitely. But it's more than that. It's, you know, with Steph Castle, he didn't really step out of bounds. Okay, I get that, but it's a 29-point lead that you blew. This wasn't a back-and-forth game where, oh, hey, they blew a call.
15: That's a nice
14: lead,
15: little,
14: right?
15: Just hanging down the wall. I mean, but.
14: And a 29-point lead. And to in its totality, I guarantee you, and again, people haven't talked about this today, but I'll tell you exactly what it was. Is, you know, because I went back and watched a lot of the game today and seeing the second half and seeing how it went out. And when we talked to Rick Bucher last night, he said, you know, the Spurs just kept thinking they were going to hit threes, right? Mm-hmm. They kept thinking it was going to go like the first half and it didn't happen. And I don't know that that was quite the case as much as this is what it is. The Spurs are a young team. They've gone through 4 days in New York of absolute insanity where fans are going nuts. Are they going to give this flagrant to Wemby? All the fans at the side, all the big superstar fans, whether it's Ben Stiller or Chalamet and Kylie Jenner and Tracy Morgan and Tina Fey, they went through everything. And they got up big over the Knicks in the first half. And I guarantee you, the reason they blew it in the second half, and all of a sudden they're taking all these bad threes, they wanted to win by 100. They wanted to not just win this game, they wanted to win and say, we just walked into your arena where you are having a party for the first time in 25 years, and look at what we did to you. Yeah, we won game 3, but we're going to win game 4 by 100. And that's why they're taking all these bad threes, and all of a sudden the Knicks are chipping away, and they don't realize that when it's a 15-point game at the end of 3, hey, you just watched the Knicks. You've seen what they've done this playoffs. 22 points with 7 minutes left to go. Nope. You're 20-point lead in game 1. Nope. Hey, we can overcome this. They still felt, hey, we're up 15. They wanted to win by 100. So they're taking all of these bad shots thinking it's an avalanche. We're up by 29 at halftime. We're feeling it. They're a young team, immature. They wanted to win big. They wanted to send that message, and that's why they wound up giving up this lead. I don't think it's any more crazy than that, because I don't think for a second Mitch Johnson's telling them, let's keep doing threes. Let's keep shooting threes. Let's keep doing this. Let's keep doing that. But they kept taking bad shots. They kept forcing the play. They kept playing too fast because they wanted to win, and not just win, but they wanted to win by 100. And when you do that, you make bad decisions, and that allowed the Knicks to claw their way back in the game. And by the time they realized they were in a fight, it was too late because Wemby was tired because he played too many minutes and they couldn't hit any shots, and the Knicks had enough to reel them in at the end. But that's why you want to take all of its totality. The Spurs wanted to win by 100, and that's why they lost.
15: Yeah, add the Wembanyama factor, the under. Score that you just had at the end there. Of he played 44 minutes. You're up 27 and a half. 29 was the max. You didn't steal a couple of minutes.
14: Yeah.
15: Just let him sit in the middle of all of that. Couldn't steal a couple of minutes with Cornette. Maybe find one of those other guys who'd done nothing all series. Here, you can give me a warm body minute or two.
14: Yeah.
15: No. So I think it speaks to that of, all right, we built this huge lead. I still contend there's something going on with that basket, some bad juju down there. First half, the Knicks couldn't hit a shot. Second half, the Spurs couldn't. But we looked at the shot selection. I mean, again, it was the greatest coloring page you could ever take to a family restaurant. Here's all the empty circles around the arc. A
14: lot of empty circles.
15: Look what it shows up. It took 8 shots inside the lane and inside the three-point arc. How the hell does that happen?
14: Yeah.
15: Quick shots, bad shots, careless passes, trying to go cross-court. Like, those you can't half-ass those. And the Knicks, if we've seen anything, they weren't going to allow themselves to get fully embarrassed. Now, they wore it in the first half, no question about it. But it's the one thing that you have to love about these guys, and I'm not doing this because of the win, but it's what we've talked about regular season into the playoffs, is it's a prideful bunch. Just go to work, right? Lunch pail, New York kind of guys. So if suddenly you're playing with a little less intensity, a little less focus, they're going to come and snatch it from you.
14: Yeah, I mean,
15: and that's exactly what they did. They just chased you down, possession by possession.
14: You can get into it bit by bit and talk about it, but the overarching was they wanted to win, and they were feeling it. We're so pissed about how the last few days have gone, and Wemby and flagrant fouls and Ben Stiller videotaping Mike Brown after every game. No, we want to really show you. We want to say blank you, and that's what killed them. That's what absolutely killed him in that game. It killed him in the third quarter. It killed him after Wemby got the flagrant foul. And they didn't realize the dogfight they were in until it was too late. Because they still thought at 15, well, yeah, we're okay. No, you're not okay. You're definitely not okay, man. This is the Knicks down by 15 going to the fourth quarter. It's almost like, hey, we have you where we want you. And now the Spurs are saying, what lead is safe? If we're up by 35 the next game, is it safe? We're up by 40 the next game, is it safe? 45, is it safe? 50, is it safe? Like, what's safe for them?
15: Play smart basketball. Get the ball out of De'Aaron Fox's hands. Good things happen.
14: Exit out of Fresca. Exit Swollen Dome. Jason Smith, Mike Harmon live from the Fox Sports Radio studios. So, again, if they didn't want to try to win by 100, try to win the game, maybe game 4 goes different.
15: You can still do that with layups, you know.
14: Be sure to check out our YouTube channel for the show. Just search Jason Smith Show within YouTube again. That's Jason Smith Show. Hit the subscribe button. After you've done that, tap the thumbs up icon. Comment away whether you agree or disagree. Let us know what you think. Again, just search Jason Smith Show on YouTube and subscribe. Well, coming up next, NBA insider extraordinaire Mark Stein stops by. Is it a fait accompli for the Knicks? Are they celebrating Saturday night? Are we going back to New York? Does the NBA have a Wemby problem? Keep it right here. 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
4: 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You'll find today's full show and a best of version posted right after we get off the air. And right now, because, you know, hey, we're all about our teams, I am sorry, Alex Teichert. I know you bet your entire month's salary tonight on Korea.
5: Jason?
4: And you are down 1-0 right now in the 65th minute.
5: A lot of time left on that pitch.
4: No, you're absolutely right. You're absolutely right.
5: And guess what? If I had the bingo card for a free throw in to be the header,
4: yeah, sure,
5: I would have lost.
4: That's like the guy in Ted Lasso that can do that.
6: Throw it all the way in.
5: Football is life.
4: But joining us now on the hotline for what could be the cusp of the Knicks winning the NBA title. And I know right now he's shaking his head going, I can't believe we're talking about this. It's longtime NBA insider, friend of the show. Check him out on Substack, Twitter, at the Stein Line. It is Mark Stein. Mark, what's happening, man? How are you?
7: Not you, but things are good.
4: I'm still shaking. I still feel like I'm drunk coming off of last night's game.
7: That is obviously not the that is the circuitous route to a 3-1 lead for sure.
4: So, but where are you on that? Coming off of last night, what we saw, the Knicks 29-point comeback, and where it sits historically, like where are you now? 24 hours after you saw that game and how it went down.
7: I mean, it's hard not to focus on the collapse aspect of it because it's just so devastating for San Antonio. But the Knicks had a lot to do with it, too. I agree with everyone who says you don't erase a 29-point deficit without help, but that's still a monster deficit to overcome. So, I mean, it really, you know, nobody wants that answer, that it's both an amazing comeback and a historic collapse, but I do think it is both. The tip Anunoby made to win the game is like, okay, yes, he beat everyone to the spot. He beat all, you know, but that's still just a ridiculously hard tip skill-wise. Like, it's crazy. The whole thing is crazy.
6: Yeah, just the strangest set of convergence of circumstance. I mean, for 4 straight games, we're on our edge. How many times have you started to write something and then just had to delete it and restart a column or a missive?
7: Well, look, in today's NBA, no lead is safe because of the 3-point shot, but that isn't exactly what happened here. Like, the Spurs started shooting themselves out of the game to start the snowball effect. It's truly like, I mean, at halftime, Jason Smith, did you really think there was any chance your guys were coming back?
4: Oh no. I thought okay, they'll play better in the second half, but this is good. The 29 is too much. Now I know 29 is not too much. Maybe 35 is what's too much. Maybe 50 is too much, Mark. I don't know.
7: And see, that's the thing. The Spurs, for all of their greatness, for all of their championships, they do have a history of some really, really, really painful playoff moments. And I was not there last night, but I was in the arena for all the others. the Derek Fisher point four shot. The Mon foul on Dirk. Obviously the Ray Allen shot. Like, I was there for all of those, but this was like a sustained.
8: Oh, I think we're losing Mark Stein there for a second. I think
7: we're losing him. I'll be back.
8: Let's grab. Hang on. We'll get you back.
6: We'll get it back.
8: You back, Mark? Nope, we'll get him back.
6: That's fine.
8: We'll get him back.
6: But yeah, I mean, as he's breaking it down, like the convergence of events and all of the spots, but go back to the Spurs and their history. It's the next line on the Wikipedia page.
8: All right. We got him back. Now, go ahead, Mark. Keep going with your point.
7: Yeah. I hope this is working. Sorry, guys. I don't know what's wrong.
8: But basically,
7: what I was saying is, like, those were all moments, you know, just devastating moments. But this wasn't a moment. This was a whole half. I mean, they were up 27 at the half. The lead got up to 29, and it was just like a long nightmare.
8: You know, part of it, we talked about this a few minutes ago, and there's so many things you can lay down and talk about. We talked, look, Wemby missing the free throws and Steph Castle at the end and Karl Anthony Towns tipping the ball and De'Aaron Fox's play. But I go back to the third quarter, Mark. I kind of feel like the Spurs were just pissed. And everything they've gone through the last few days and the fans and MSG and the Knicks. And I felt like in the third quarter, they felt, we don't want to just win. We want to win by 100. So we're going to keep taking these threes. We're going to keep doing this because we're pissed and we just don't want to beat the Knicks. We want to absolutely show that we can win by as many points as we can. And that's what kind of helped jumpstart the Knicks comeback, because they kept taking all those threes thinking they're going to keep making them.
7: Yeah. You know, this isn't a foul by Manu Ginobili that sends Dirk Nowitzki to the line late in the game, or a Ray Allen corner three after a crazy offensive rebound. Like, this was a sustained unraveling for San Antonio. But I have to say, what I've been thinking about a lot, and we haven't heard the full extent yet. Obviously, nobody does media today the way they do the finals now. When you switch cities, everyone travels today, and then tomorrow is when all the Spurs, you know, key players are going to have to get up in front of a podium and take questions about this all over again. But what I've really been curious about, I remember in 2013, the Ray Allen shot, the Spurs thought they were closing out a championship on Miami's floor. They end up losing those finals in seven games. It was the first time they lost in the finals, but you remember the next year they came back and just blitzed the Heat, and it was the last we saw of the Heatles, and they got their revenge. And in all the stuff I wrote about those years, I remember being told by so many people within the Spurs that maybe one of Greg Popovich's greatest moments as a coach in San Antonio was the way he kind of glued the team back together after the Ray Allen shot. Now, they didn't win that game seven, but it was a very close game seven. San Antonio had their chances on the road. But people told me that Pop really did some of the best coaching of his life to kind of get that group through that disappointment. And after watching last night, all I could think of, now who's going to glue these Spurs back together? Because this is such a young team, and Mitch Johnson is a young coach. And obviously Pop is still involved, and, you know, he'll have a presence when they're back in San Antonio. But, like, this isn't the Duncan, Ginobili, Parker Spurs. This is a really young team. And so I'm so curious to hear. I hope we get stories of, you know, obviously it was awful, the scenes outside their hotel when the Spurs got back to the hotel and had to get off the bus. But I'm talking about when they're back at the hotel together as a team behind closed doors, flying back to San Antonio today. Like, what was that flight like? Who's trying to get them past this? Because, again, the Knicks comeback, historic, but it was a collapse for the ages.
6: And that's where we're at. Mitch Johnson, obviously a fantastic run to this point, but we look at all these games where it's like, all right, you've got it. You've got this figured out. And do we just chalk it up to inexperience, both his and the average age of the squad? I mean, Wemby's got 44 minutes yesterday, even though they had that massive lead. Like, there's just a lot of questions to this point for me.
7: Yeah, no, there were coaching mistakes, there were player mistakes, nerves were a factor. All these things are true. But then, like even today, the last 2-minute report comes out, and it was like, well, Stephon Castle didn't step out of bounds. Right. Actually, should have been a foul. Like, does that help?
6: Right. No, exactly.
7: Like, it will not surprise me if the Spurs can bounce back and win game five and force the Knicks to finish this in New York. But it also, I don't think, would be terribly surprising if they don't recover, because it was that painful. And like I said, even tomorrow, just doing media, when Mitch Johnson and Victor Wembanyama, and I don't know if Fox will take a turn at the podium, but like, these guys are going to have to get up there again and talk about it again. And that's going to be a painful experience.
8: NBA insider Mark Stein, our guest, Jason Smith, Mike Harmon, live from the Fox Sports Radio studios. All right, so through the first four games of this series now, to look at it from the Knicks' perspective, what surprised you the most about this team, first four games, whether it's overall, a player in a game? What surprised you the most about this team?
7: That they were able to win the first couple with Brunson shooting the ball far below his usual standard. I'm sure you guys on the show were talking about Karl Anthony Towns playing the best basketball of his life. Karl Anthony Towns, his first fourth quarter points in this series were last night
8: when
7: he made that corner three. Like, the Knicks, that's the thing about the Knicks, is they're getting it from a lot of different places, and they have a lot of confidence. And let's face it, they've pulled off comebacks like this before. You know, they did this to Cleveland in the last round, down 22-1. Like, they've made a habit of coming back from 20-plus the last two postseasons. I mean, they are a very tough and together team.
6: Mark, one of the things we've talked about a little bit on air, the Wemby problem. Not that you have to contend with him and try to defend him, but the aggression. Now you add another flagrant foul from him, and a supercut of chippiness starting to really evolve here. How does the league adjudicate, curb that? What could they do internally? Or is it just we've seen it on the big stage a lot, so it's just fresh in our consciousness?
7: Well, because of the way the game ended, that's not really foremost among San Antonio's issues right now. Had San Antonio carried on with their 27-point lead and won that game like they should have, I think that would be a dominant storyline today, because, of course, you had the shove of Jalen Brunson early in game three, and the league could have assessed a retroactive flagrant foul and decided not to. And then Wemby gets a flagrant in game four. Had they given the retroactive flagrant in game three, he'd now be on four flagrant foul points and he'd have to be suspended for a game. So had the Spurs won, I think that actually would have been one of the loudest talking points in this series. But the ending and the absolute hole that the Spurs now find themselves in have kind of overshadowed all that, and they frankly have larger problems.
8: You know, just hearing them talk, Mark, I kind of feel like when I hear Mitch Johnson talk and the Spurs talk, they do a lot of, well, it's not them, it's us. It's not them, it's us. And at some point I want them to say, don't you realize that it's 48 minutes? It's not, we played well for the first 30 minutes, but the last 18 don't count. Like, I feel like that's kind of where the Spurs are when they're talking about this series and not really addressing why they're down 3-1.
7: The 3-1 lead isn't enough. You need the Spurs to throw bouquets at your guys too.
8: Mark, we got 2 days till game five. Mark, we need something. We got two days.
7: Don't get greedy. You're ahead of the game right now.
6: I was gonna say, is Hurricanes won.
8: The
6: Mets have actually won a game.
8: Yeah.
6: You got the Knicks on the verge of this. Come on.
7: What do you mean his Hurricanes? Where did that come from?
8: Well, I'm a Whaler fan. So, like, I got both. My every day is sports stress for me, Mark. I go from the Knicks to the Hurricanes, the Knicks to the Hurricanes. So, yeah, this has been the last 10 days I didn't think I'd ever have to worry about.
7: I didn't know you were a Whalers guy. That makes sense now.
8: Yeah, it's insane. My teams don't win. Like, they go like my entire life, nobody wins anything, and now I got two teams playing in the finals at the same time. He's on Twitter at the Stein Line. That is at the Stein Line. Check him out on Substack as well. Mark, as always, appreciate it, my friend. Maybe the next time we talk, we're talking about the champion Knicks. We're talking about Game 6. Have a great week. Enjoy the game, my friend.
7: Enjoy it yourself. Enjoy it. You guys enjoy it, too. We'll talk soon.
6: All right. Appreciate you, Mark. Be good.
8: Right. There goes Mark Stein. Like, it's not enough. I was talking more for the Spurs than I was for I didn't need them to say great things about the Knicks, but I kind of feel like, you know, a little bit you want to understand that, okay, hey, it's not just about the leads that we get to. There's the rest of the game, too. Like, there's the other 18 minutes that, boy, we really struggle with.
6: You know what, though? There's a long off season once you're eliminated and clear out your locker to say – and because you get to do the thing. Remember Jim Varney when he was on and Homer went and the Carneys got over on him?
8: Yeah.
6: And then
8: yeah,
6: Homer got him back at the end and, and the mantra was, we were beaten by the best.
8: Yeah.
6: That's what you want. Until it's over, you're not giving them any credit. I kind of respect it.
8: Time now to find out what's trending in the wide world of sports with someone who's been called the Mitch Johnson of Fox Sports Radio. Because she has no idea how the Knicks won last night either. It's Monty Bolaños.
9: I truly, truly don't. I was yelling like a crazy person up and down the halls. It was a lot of fun. It was a lot of fun watching that. We're going to start with the World Cup that's going on right now at a Group A, South Korea and Czechia. Czechia thought they took the lead. They had a free kick, and they scored on the free kick, but they were called for offsides, so they took the goal away.
8: Yeah, that's a tough offside and a free kick. That's a tough film session to go through.
9: It really is.
6: Clean header, and it gets wiped away.
9: Just wiped away. They really thought they had it. They're in the 80th minute of this match, and they're tied at one. This is the second match kicking off the World Cup. Mexico already defeated South Africa 2-0 this afternoon out of Group A, and that was the first match to kick off the 2026 World Cup, and it looks like
8: We get a goal?
9: I love Sizzler.
8: We go in Sizzler. We go in Sizzler. Movie?
5: Guess
8: movie?
5: What?
8: Movie? Anybody know the movie?
6: White Man Can't Jump.
8: Yes, very good.
5: We're all getting surf and turf, baby.
6: Kadeem Hardison with his flip glasses. Let's go.
8: Bologna and tuna fish?
5: Yes.
8: Okay, very good. Okay.
9: So South Korea has taken the lead in the 80th minute. Now they're up 2-1 in this match out of Group A. All right, now we head over to the Stanley Cup because the Hurricanes are one win away from their first Stanley Cup since 2006, defeating the Golden Knights 4-2 in Game 5. Canes captain Jordan Staal scored his sixth goal of the Stanley Cup. In baseball, the Orioles defeated the Mariners 7-5, while the Dodgers took down the Pirates 8-6. But Shohei Ohtani, who hit his 13th home run of the season, did leave the game in the seventh inning due to left knee inflammation. But manager Dave Roberts said that his level of concern with Ohtani is not high and that he could return to the lineup on Friday against the Chicago White Sox. In the WNBA, after three quarters, the Aces lead the Fire 78-72. Asia Wilson, 28 points. Paige Becker's at 31 points as the Wings beat the Mercury 85-70. Brianna Stewart with a double-double, 19 points and 11 rebounds. Liberty took down the Dream 104-90. And Caitlin Clark, she had 32 points, 7 rebounds and 10 assists as the Fever defeated the Sky in overtime 114-106. In NFL news, the Panthers and wide receiver Jalen Coker agreed to terms on a 3-year extension worth $35 million. The Broncos gave head coach Sean Payton a new 5-year deal that goes through the 2030 season. And in golf, Brooks Koepka is one of the 5 players tied for the first round lead at the RBC Canadian Open at 6 under par, but Golf Digest reporting that Phil Mickelson was kicked out of a high-end golf club outside of San Diego after he allegedly made unwanted contact with a female employee at the club. No bueno.
8: No, that is no bueno. Now you know why Phil Mickelson hasn't been around for a while.
9: Right.
8: Boy, I haven't heard from Phil Mickelson.
9: There you go. Back to you guys.
8: Thanks a bunch, Monsi. Coming up next, we have a story from the NFL. If last week, when Christian Watson signed that incredible 4-year, $110 million deal, who's just a Jag.
6: I put him on my list of heroes.
8: He's just a Jag. I told you that's the contract that's going to stop getting wide receivers paid. Oh, no. That looks like a Boy Scout meeting compared to a contract that was given out today in the NFL. That's next right here. Jason and Mike, Fox Sports Radio.
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11: Oh my God, the Knicks have won! 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Oh my God, the Indians win it!
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3: I like that I sounded like Monty in that little drop back in.
2: Well, he's
3: blah, blah, blah.
2: He's not the best analyst in the business for nothing, guys. There we go. A very happy Alex Teichert right now. His South Korea squad.
4: Oh!
2: Now.
4: I'm so excited. Jason, what great things can I tell you about Korea?
2: Go.
4: All right, that's it.
2: I thought you... Well, they're up 2-1 in this game.
4: I'm watching the game.
2: Okay.
4: Can we do a Korea game later?
2: Okay, sure.
3: Ooh, yeah, facts okay. About Korea. Yeah, let's go.
4: I'll drop one.
2: The television show MASH took place in what country and during what war?
4: No, I'll give you things. You tell me if it was done in Korea or not.
2: Oh, okay. All right, very good. Okay.
4: Perfect.
2: Squid Game.
3: I dig that.
4: Yes.
2: All right, very good. There we go. Okay.
4: Yes.
2: All right, good. Okay, we're good. All right, we're
4: I'm great. So excited.
2: Okay, very good. So again, 90th minute right now. South Korea with a 2-1 lead. Now, we said last week, boy, when Jag Christian Watson, I mean Jag not because he's a Jaguar, but because he's just a guy, signs a 4-year, $110 million contract despite the fact he has shown difficulty staying healthy and producing. Hey, that's the contract that's going to make people stop paying wide receivers. I'm not going to do it because it's incredibly out of control. Oh, that's nothing compared to the contract that was given out today to Jalen Coker. Right? Now, even again, if you can't be started in fantasy, you can't make big money. Like, that should be the
3: rule.
2: Wow,
3: okay.
2: If you can't be, and I don't know any fantasy league, unless you're going so deep, you're in one of those leagues where, hey, we play 10 wide receivers every week. I don't know when you are ever playing Jalen Coker.
3: No.
5: Hey, I play him all the time, by the way. Jalen really? Coker, we call ourselves the Cokeheads, okay?
2: Okay.
5: Jalen Coker is a legend in the fantasy community. He is the sleeper of all sleepers. Uh-huh. He was great down the stretch. He had an elite playoff game. Dominated the Rams.
2: Game. One playoff game that didn't matter in fantasy at all.
5: Way better than Watson's contract. Okay. 3 years for $41 million. Probably produces as much as Watson or close.
2: Brando, was your record like 0-13 in fantasy? Because if you were playing him every week, I can't believe you won.
5: I was not playing him every week, but in deep leagues, I played him in a few deep leagues. I did not win those leagues.
2: How deep is your league to play a guy that in 2 years hasn't caught more than 33 passes in a season and averages around 500 yards?
5: He is cryptocurrency, Jalen Coker. It's going to pop, and once it does, this is like the SpaceX valuation. It's going to go crazy. The IPO just went crazy. It's going to go crazy for Jalen Coker this year. I'm telling you, buy.
2: Okay, however much he paid you for the last couple minutes, I hope it's worth it. I saw this contract today, Mike, with the Panthers. I said, okay, so you're paying a guy you don't have to pay who's your number two receiver that, again, in 2 years, number one, can't stay healthy. Because 11 games each of his first 2 years, and two, again, 33 passes.
3: Mm-hmm.
2: The guy's catching 2 passes a game. This is 2-3 passes a game, and we're paying him $12 to $14 million a year. This 3-year, $12 million a year extension. He is just a guy. Wide receiver salaries have gone off the deep end in the NFL.
3: Yeah, but this isn't prohibitive, right? I mean, the Watson... You take it to a whole other level. You start getting into that stratosphere. Can't stay healthy. Potential for the big play threat, right? 17.5 yards per catch and good in the red zone. That's what we've seen from Watson in the past. To Brandon's point about Coker, I mean, you need someone to move the chains. And right now with the market and the salary cap of $300 million, a guy that catches 3-5 balls a game.
2: No. Upsides. It's 2-3 balls a game.
3: He only played 11.
2: It's two. Okay. And
3: so he averaged three.
2: The other games, he's averaged zero. So in a third of the games, he's averaged zero.
3: I understand that. Look, I'm going forward. I'm not paying him on what he did. Didn't we just have this discussion yesterday or the day before? Didn't we do that whole thing?
2: He's
3: the Patrick Mahomes contract, right?
2: He's been in the league 2 years.
3: Okay.
2: You don't have to pay him yet.
3: I know you don't. And I agree with that. I agree with that part of the argument. I don't need to get there. But if you think that the breakout is there, it's one of those Atlanta Braves, ill-fated Chicago White Sox back in the day, that this is the guy you're backing. You're backing Bryce Young. You're in this next phase that you think he's going to be the guy to take off and maybe be there. I don't think it's a prohibitive amount of money.
2: It's $12 million when the salary, you run up to that salary cap pretty quickly in the NFL. And I want to pay a guy $12 million a year that I know is good. I don't want to give a guy $12 million that, well, maybe he's going to be good sometime the next couple of years. So far, he's just been below average. And I'm going to give him $12 million a year? I mean, come on, man. You could pay John Mechie that kind of money.
3: But if you see the end of the season, right? Final week, playoff game, and thinking that Young is going to take that next step forward. Whether it happens or not, I don't know. But you're also looking at a salary cap that goes up $20 million a year. And if you think this is the guy on the come, the old third-year receiver law, remember that from fantasy all those years ago? Let's go, baby. Come on.
2: You can't.
3: Division stinks. Opportunity knocks.
2: If I can't play you in fantasy, I can't give you a $12 million a year contract. I mean, really, it's honestly, if I can't play you in fantasy in a standard league where it's two wide receivers, maybe a couple of flex spots, if I can't play you in any one of those spots, I can't give you $12
3: million. Yeah, but I got to bring Brandon back in. What do you call this coin, though? And what's the picture on the coin?
5: What coin? Oh, the crypto.
3: If we're
5: going
3: to go to the cryptocurrency coin.
5: Coke coin. Coker coin. There we go. We'll make it a little
3: you
5: more.
3: You got to keep it clean
5: friendly.
3: For the people.
5: Oh, boy. Coker coin.
2: You guys are insane.
5: By the way, the Cokeheads, it's about Jalen Coker, not a substance that is not.
2: Now you said
3: Now you're defending yourself.
2: Coming
3: too much.
2: Up next, we got a big World Cup prediction for the USA, Fox.
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6: At the 2026 FIFA World Cup, out of Group A, South Korea took the lead in the 80th minute and held on to defeat Czechia 2-1. Earlier today, Mexico took down South Africa 2-0. Also out of Group A. Tomorrow, Friday, USA will take on Paraguay at 9 Eastern from Los Angeles. You can catch all the action on Fox TV. At the Stanley Cup Final, the Hurricanes defeated the Golden Knights 4-2 in Game 5. The Canes are one win away from their first Stanley Cup since 2006. Game 6 will be on Sunday. In Major League Baseball, the Dodgers defeated the Pirates 8-6. Shohei Ohtani hit his 13th home run of the season, but left in the seventh inning due to left knee inflammation. Manager Dave Roberts said that his level of concern with Ohtani is not high and that he could return to the lineup on Friday against the White Sox. Orioles held on 7-5 against the Mariners. Amancio Bolaños.
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11: 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The crown is yours. Well, here we are. Both games now in the books. Alex Teicher and South Korea have won their first game.
12: Viva la Korea!
11: I mean, it's not

0: often you look, it's really hard.
1: I mean, how hard was it?
0: No, no, no, no. It's really hard, especially in the World Cup, to blow a 1-0 lead and lose the game. And that's exactly what happened tonight. And I know you were nervous for South Korea. I know you were nervous. No, you were very nervous.
1: Never was.
0: You said, Jason, what? What? You were really nervous, man.
1: No, that was Harmon on your take about the Knicks again.
0: You asked me if you could borrow money from me. And I was like, whoa, what are you talking about?
1: Why are you publicly airing that?
0: So I'm just saying,
1: should I talk
0: man.
1: About things you've asked me off air?
0: Don't lie.
1: Is this a normal color? We going to talk about this? So when you said just the tip, were you going to talk about this?
0: Okay. All right.
2: This escalated quickly.
0: Okay.
3: Where's the Ayo?
0: All right.
2: I feel unsafe right now.
1: You shouldn't, because Korea's here to
2: I
1: save
2: forgot
1: the
2: word.
0: All right. Hang on. I got to hang up FaceTiming your girlfriend. Hang on.
1: Oh.
0: All right. Sorry.
2: South Korea gets the W.
1: Why can't you let me have this moment?
2: So while you're cheering...
1: I just want one moment. One shining moment. This is my Luther, okay?
0: All right, go. You know what? Hey, go ahead. Play one shining moment.
1: Hold on.
0: And then you get to do the Luther Vandross. Do the recap to do. And you can play it and go ahead and you do it for your South Korea squad.
2: Says the word tip.
0: Yes. Well, I mean, you know, depending on
2: how
0: you use it.
2: Well, we'll see what he does.
0: It depends on how you use it. Yeah. And you're okay.
2: But a big win. And it's funny. Mm-hmm. I was going back and forth, right? My younger daughter's bestie. Their family from Korea, and we're going back and forth. And after the first half, he was salty. He goes, "This looks like a lot of first half of our game. There's nothing going on here. A lot of running around." And then we're joking back and forth. It's like, just watch out for that long throw in. And he's like, "We're lucky there was an offside." I'm like, "Take the W, man.
1: Oh, yeah.
2: Take the W,
1: Jason."
2: Steve.
1: I'm ready.
0: Are you ready? All right, go ahead.
1: For Jason Smith. From Mike Harmon and from Alex Teicher, bringing you renowned global accomplishments from K-pop like BTS, Blackpink, and Evo Gaming. Great foods like kimchi, Korean barbecue, and Korean fried chicken. There's no better way to start the World Cup off than getting the win and going into the next group game. The ball
0: is wow.
1: Thank you, baby.
0: Woo. Hey. You're running for your life. Very nice. And you hit the post. Very nice.
1: Love the post.
0: Very nice. Very nice. I like to feel like I had a hand in that all these years, knowing, like, hearing that song so often, knowing when you had to stop talking.
1: Yes, thank you.
0: I feel like I had a hand in that. That was very good.
1: Thank you
2: so
1: much.
2: No, that was great.
0: That was very good.
2: You've influenced him.
0: Did you just AI...
2: This time for good.
0: Did you just AI or ChatGPT, like, hey, good things from South Korea, and just read right off there?
1: Swear, I went to Google and just typed in famous things from Korea.
0: Okay, very good.
1: And read off the list.
0: Are you sure that all those bands besides BTS are real?
1: Those ones I've listened to, yes.
0: Okay.
1: I was in the anime scene.
0: That I've listened to.
1: Yeah, I've listened to them.
0: All right, very good. All right.
1: You were the one who talked crap on Lisa, not me.
0: No. I was just asking a question.
1: No, but I played that song that had goal in it a bunch. You didn't like it.
0: I know, but it was just saying the word too often over and over.
1: But what happens when they score? Goal!
0: It's like listening to Bill Withers' Lovely Day. Lovely Day. Lovely Day. 18 times.
2: You're going after Bill Withers
0: 18
2: now?
0: Times Bill Withers
2: what about?
0: Says Lovely
4: well,
0: Day.
4: Well, I know.
0: Yeah, no, I don't like that either. No. But Lovely Day. Lovely Day. Lovely Day. The 18 times every single time in that song. Lovely Day. Lovely Day. Lovely Day.
2: You probably hate a live version of Hey Jude, dirty rat.
0: Lovely Day. Lovely Day. No, it was too much of the same words over and over again. It was just too much.
1: Why?
0: I feel like that's a trigger for something in my brain that's going to explode when you say that.
1: I hope not.
0: You're playing it over.
2: Scanners.
0: And over.
1: Jason.
2: Which camera are you looking into?
1: You just have to remember, when it's something good, you want more of it. I want more goals.
0: Okay. All right. That's fine. Okay. Now, speaking of more goals,
1: okay.
0: I'm going to give this to you. You want a big bowl prediction for the United States tomorrow, Paraguay, first game. And I just, every time I say it, I keep thinking the line from Knives Out. Oh, Marta, fantastic. Family's from Paraguay. They keep getting the country wrong. They never get it right. Like Marta's from Paraguay, mm-hmm. Brazil, Ecuador, you know, great. Family's from Ecuador, right? The United States, we talked about them earlier in the show. Maybe they're the Knicks. Maybe they're just waiting for the World Cup to start because things haven't been trending great. There's still a big question mark about this greatest generation. But I will give you one guarantee because I've seen it in the World Cup before, and this is kind of the United States. This is kind of their part of their identity. They want to get out big right away. They will score at least once in the first 10 minutes of tomorrow's game. They're at home. They're here. They want to get out big. We've seen it before. Now, granted, in the Klinsmann era, it was, hey, Clint Dempsey, or you know, they would get a goal in the first 10 minutes and say, we're going to sit on this thing.
2: Park the bus, baby.
0: We're going to try to win 1-0. They will score at least once in the first 10 minutes tomorrow against Paraguay.
2: Would you believe that the over-under in this game is only 2.5 goals?
0: Oh, I'd love the over on this one. I would love the over on this.
2: What's beautiful about this is just the unknown, right? This is legitimately as close to a sporting version of Christmas morning with this squad, because I really have no idea what to expect, right? New coach, we've had a couple of friendlies and great, and you've seen some good things. It comes down to, you know, Captain America, will he finally live up to the tag? And I know he's rising all the lists, scoring and everything. When Pulisic scores, good things happen for this squad. We've seen the record. We've seen the style of play. But we don't have any of the external nonsense that's gone on in the past, right? Not a lot of fighting in the media. It seems relatively calm. I don't know if that's good or bad, right? Sometimes you need a little unrest, shake it up, right?
0: Mm-hmm.
2: Right. But this is about as calm a preamble to a big tournament as the U.S. has had in as long as you and I have been doing the show,
0: yeah,
2: for sure.
0: No, look, I feel like it's more, instead of the nerves about the controversy and no confidence in the coach and can he get the guys on the same page, which has been a mark of the last couple of teams, you know, Berhalter, sure, going back the end of Klinsmann era.
2: Go back to Klinsmann, absolutely.
0: Right? That's kind of been what it is for the United States. It's been, okay, going in, we feel like we have young talent, but boy, they don't seem like they're on the same page. It seems like the coach is doing one thing.
2: Mm-hmm.
0: Like, Klinsmann was U.S. soccer for a little while, and there was a tiny bit of time where you felt like, hey, this is going to work, and then it didn't. And then Berhalter took over, and nobody was happy, and the team didn't look like they played at their highest level throughout the course under Greg Berhalter, and it didn't look like they were always as motivated as needed to be. And that was always the question going in, was just, hey, this is not just, are we good enough? This is more, do we have stuff going on off the pitch and off the field that is really overwhelming us?
2: Mm-hmm.
0: Now, at least it's been replaced by just nerves of, are we good enough? So I feel like that's a big step in the right direction.
2: Oh, absolutely. Yeah. I mean, you cancel out the outside noise. We've talked about it with all these other series with your Knicks and the Spurs and what they're trying to calm down as they go back to San Antonio for game 5. But it's very much that same thing with the U.S. men's national team, is there's always been the run-up and the build-up to try to crown next, which is always a dangerous thing, especially when nobody's really stepped to the front. Now, again, Pulisic is that guy on this squad, but and has worn it about as well as you can. But when every big thought piece leading into an event is, all right, is it finally their time? Will it ever be their time? Like, it's the same recycled first two paragraphs, then we change the name, change the coach, and then there's a massive indictment on the way soccer is run and filtered and talent filtered through in the U.S. system, right? That's the same thing in every one of these scenarios. Now, being the host nation, having a group that it looks like, and again, it's all on paper, right? That's the beauty and horror of soccer, of hockey as we watch it, right? It's a funny game. You can dominate for, well, hell, basketball's now become that game too. You can dominate a team for a vast majority of a game, and it takes one bounce. It takes one throw-in.
0: Oh, yeah.
2: I mean, we watched this game with Korea. It's like, all right, you controlled most of the action. Everything's great. Oh, no, there's a throw-in where this guy can get it halfway across the box, and you have no idea what's going to happen. Like, that's the weird thing in soccer, right? Goalie makes a decision that leaves him or her 6 inches to the left, right, or not to having a clean field of vision on what should be a stoppable ball, right? We watched a five-hole goal earlier. It's like, how did he not? What?
0: Yeah.
2: Like that, yeah. But that's soccer. Like, it's a game of inches and one mistake. And for the U.S., while everything lines up to what should be a pretty phenomenal run, and you've got the home field advantage, all of these things, you have no idea. And I think it's exciting and terrifying at the same time.
0: Yeah. I mean, it is, and it's exciting. And I feel like there's this quiet undercurrent of confidence that may be completely wrong, right?
2: Like, I get that.
0: You know, because it's really surprised me in the last couple of weeks, the positive outlook that there's been from the soccer media on the United States, right? It's really surprised me because I felt like, okay, we've seen the team play. We've seen Pochettino picking players. It's a weird lineup, right? It's a weird roster. You know, he took 20 defenders, and I think they're going to play, a 10-2 system. So it's a weird line, right? If they get into some sort of difficulty injury-wise in the middle of the field, that's going to be difficult for us. But, you know, I feel like there's this confidence level under it all that I don't know where it's coming from. Now, clearly the talent should be here because this should be the golden generation time. We've watched these guys for the past couple of World Cups, the World Cup cycles, rather, and they should be there. This should be when Pulisic leads us everywhere. We have a great draw, right? The absolute draw. We should win the group and get out, and then that would be a great matchup in the round of 16, and then who knows where we're at, right? So that's what it should be. We don't win the group, suddenly that round of 16 draw is going to be really, really difficult. But there's this confidence, and I'm trying to say, where is it coming from? Like, what is it out there? Because we haven't really seen this team play, right? Like, is there overall confidence in Pochettino? Is it overall confidence? But he had to play these two friendlies leading up to the World Cup, mainly because he's picking such a different roster, and they're playing a little bit of a different way than we've ever played. And they've not played together. They need this time to play together, right? So it's weird to say, why are they playing these friendlies so close? Well, you know, hey, these other teams are playing the friendlies too. So I'm like, where is this coming from? Because I'm looking to try to pinpoint where this confidence is at, but there's so much of it. And I don't know if it's just a misdiagnosis of I just want to feel positive. I just want to feel like it's our time because it is in the United States. We are the host nation. We're going to get whatever breaks the host nation normally gets. Like, I don't know where it's from, but in the end, again, I feel like if I was this questionable about the Knicks going into the playoffs, where I said, hey, yes, defensively they're playing better, but overall they still haven't really meshed. There was the big part, and I said this going in, after these deep runs the last couple of years, maybe they're just waiting for the playoffs. And veteran teams that have played together, they're just waiting for the playoffs. And the Knicks, that's what they were waiting for, to get to the playoffs and for Cat to become the facilitator. That's what they were waiting for. So I am going to open the door to that maybe this is just the United States waiting for the actual World Cup to start, and they're going to show us some stuff. And again, look, they're in an overmatched bracket, and that's what you happen when you're the host country. You get that. And I expect a big result tomorrow against Paraguay. I expect 4-1. Something like that could be the final score, where for the most part, United States plays well, but a couple of brain cramps, because that's clearly what the United States has been over the last few games. But I expect a big outcome tomorrow and the emotion and running out on this and to give us some optimism, even though I struggle to find where it is. It's weird. I struggle to find
2: that. I think I'll do this, right? It's all right. Let's go to the odds. Because we got some numbers to go with it. Go to the math. Implied odds: 88% that they advance from the group. Cool. 18-1 that they reach the final. 40-1 that they win it. All right. So we got long odds. I think some of it goes back to just that base, like 250th year. We're trying to find some positivity in this world, right? Look at even people that kind of hate the Knicks are kind of on board because they like the guys at this point.
0: I don't think anybody hates the Knicks. I think they just hate Knicks fans.
2: No. I think
0: it's just they hate Knicks fans. The Knicks, they love. Everybody loves the Knicks. Everybody hates Wemby.
2: No.
0: They love the Knicks. But they hate the Knicks fans.
2: But the Knicks, even when they were terrible, when Taylor Swift was at those games and they were 17 and 65, they were still part of the national television package. So you still had to watch them even though they sucked. So there is a residual hatred. Hey, Thursday night, great. I'm going to watch the gang get me started. What's the matchup? It's the Cavaliers and the Knicks. Damn it, it's the Knicks again. But so I think there's some of it just for the positivity. I think it's also the business-like approach. And at the time, and it's like kind of curious, right? When the final cuts, they got cut by email. There were no, hey, come into the office. Let's talk about where your deficiencies are, whatever. No, guys just got an email. We're moving on. And the fact that in the past we had so many three-ring circuses, backbiting, family squabbles, lawsuits, whatever else, none of that's here. It's all just been about the soccer, which is rare, right? So I think it breeds some positivity, just that we're not fighting all of these other imaginary windmills and monsters and actually just going and playing soccer.
0: But again, that's sort of the misappropriation of confidence is that, well, we're not talking about an absolute train wreck, just an average train wreck.
2: But that's the thing. All right, we can be over here. We're at least on the right track at this point.
0: I'll tell you. But I do expect a big game tomorrow. I expect them to come out big. And look, again, just like the Knicks, I'm leaving open that possibility. They're waiting for the World Cup. This is a talented team. It's our golden generation. They're waiting for this World Cup.
2: Will they play a full 90 attacking minutes as opposed to whatever that was Mexico did earlier today?
0: Well, they did have a lot of red cards. There were a lot of red cards in that.
2: Against the other team.
0: There's more red cards than goals in that game.
2: Yeah, well, that's it. Two on opponent, one of their own late, which is just a bad decision. But like you got the announcers going, goal differential can still matter. Like, why are you guys? They're down two players. Why are you playing around? Hopefully, the U.S. does not do the same.
0: Exit Abbot of Fresca, exit Swollen Dome, the Jason Smith Show with my best friend, Mike Harmon. Coming up next, we get back into the NBA Finals. You're not going to believe where the latest trolling of the Spurs collapse came from tonight. That's next right here. 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
17: I'm going to go just right to the really hard liquor right now. Stuff I don't even like.
3: Back to Jason Smith and Mike Harmon.
0: I see what you're doing here, Alex Teichert.
2: Come on!
0: Not working.
2: I don't know that it's really sunk in that both of my teams are one win away from a championship.
18: You know what I think that deserves?
2: My... What's that?
18: I had a shot at one of those cool World Cup glasses.
0: Oh. I thought you were going to say it deserves, like, pizza tonight. Like,
18: well, that would be cool, too.
2: I mean, like...
19: Jason.
2: My entire... Yes, Teichert.
19: I'm sorry to cut you off there, but I have something more important than you're going to say.
2: Oh, you do?
19: Absolutely.
2: Know South Korea won 2-1.
19: That's not what I'm worried about anymore.
2: I know. You picked them in your World Cup pool. You're feeling pretty well.
19: Pretty excited.
2: Okay, very good. All right.
19: If the U.S. men's soccer team could win a World Cup right now, but the Knicks could never win a title.
2: No
18: chance.
2: I love my country.
19: Stop.
2: Go New York. Go New York. Go. Go New York. Go New York. Go. Yeah. No.
19: You're not a patriot.
2: No.
19: Real patriots would choose Team USA.
2: I love the Knicks longer than I love the United
19: How
2: States.
19: How dare you? How dare you?
18: And how about a Fresca at Swollen Dome at Fox Sports Radio? Should Jason Smith be exported to the border?
2: I'm 55. Okay. My whole life, I have the Mets in 86, Syracuse in 2003, the Hurricanes in 2006.
18: That's a Carolina Hurricanes goal.
2: That's what I've had.
0: That's what I've had.
2: That's it. Yeah.
19: Jason, you chose those teams.
0: I know.
19: You were born here.
0: I know. It's why.
19: How dare you?
0: Those are my teams.
19: But you chose them.
0: I know I did.

0: You didn't choose where you were born.
1: Right.
2: 85.
1: So. Okay.
2: 05.
1: I'm not saying I'm not rooting.
0: How dare you?
1: I'm saying that if
0: I don't want to watch any soccer with you.
1: If I have a choice between the Knicks winning.
0: How dare
1: title,
0: you?
1: Dude, this is my first professional sports team that can win a title since 1986, man.
0: Okay, what about the Jets? Let's change the question.
1: No, the Jets. Wait.
0: Jets?
1: The Knicks or the Jets?
0: Well, no. The Knicks,
1: dude,
0: like,
1: come on,
0: man.
1: I've never seen the Jets.
0: You'd root for Team USA?
1: Over the Jets?
0: Yeah.
1: Oh, no. I the Jets over
3: no,
1: Team
3: USA. No, it would be the Jets. No, it would be. Yeah.
0: I love when Alex a few weeks ago was like, universe, all the multiverses, the Jets are bad.
1: No. Yeah, that's why. But I don't have to worry about that.
3: Yeah, Dr. Strange doesn't even hold up the wall.
0: I feel like the Jets are a team you can dip from the franchise. You can just leave and it'll be fine. Like, you don't need to be a fan. Like, don't suffer anymore, Jason. Like, yeah, it's okay.
1: It's like the roommate you have where you go, I haven't seen him in 2 weeks. Does he still live here? Like, when you have like four or five roommates in college and stuff and outside. Does he still, I don't know, man. I haven't seen him in a long time.
3: My daughter actually just had that happen. I don't know if this girl can't left her. She's still here.
1: I don't know, but
3: did she leave the stuff behind in the pantry? But we haven't seen her.
1: In a week, we're going to eat her food and go through all her clothes. That's what
3: Whatever's left.
1: It's ours
3: now. Might take it down to the thrift shop and see what we can get.
1: I think you have to go in a roommate situation, right? Because now I'm thinking, in a roommate situation, I think you have to go through a 1 month cycle of them not being, you got to go through one rent payment cycle before you can lay claim to their stuff or rent out their room or say you're gone or throw their stuff out the window. Then you have to let it go through an entire month, because if there's no contact, there's no this, and they don't pay the rent, no, you're done.
3: No, but that's it. There's got to be that monetary, all right, now you're owed something, as opposed to they vacated the space, which is actually a benefit to you, so you should Venmo them money.
1: But honestly, like, I don't know how to act, because, like, again, you're looking at, again, three titles in my lifetime of sports. And I root for big market teams, man.
3: No,
1: it's not like I grew up in Green Bay where, well, I'm either getting the Packers or the Brewers or that's it, right? Even the Packers have more titles.
3: Well, you got those two in 30 years. I mean,
1: well, the Packers got Super Bowl I and Super Bowl
3: II.
1: Yeah,
3: no. I'm talking in your lifetime.
1: That was before my lifetime. But it's not like I grew up in Sacramento where, well, I got the Kings. What else do you have? Well, that's it. Like, I grew up in New York. Like, I got two teams to choose from. Like, I don't know what to, like, I feel like my life has been one long slog through the desert with no promise of water, yet somehow I'm staying alive. Like, I haven't drank water in a long time. Just keep going, right? And all of a sudden now I'm standing, is this a mirage? Is this an oasis? There's a huge, it looks like the Playboy Mansion is in front of me with all sorts of food and drink and water and parties. And
3: the random animal
1: enclosures. It looks like an MTV spring break party going on where, hey, Bruno Mars and Taylor Dane are singing, and for every single age group from Gen Z back to Gen X, and I get to be a part of it. Like, that's what, like, both of my teams, Mike Harmon, they're one win away. The Knicks can win their next game and win the title. The Hurricanes can win their next game and win the title again. I mean, this doesn't happen to me, man. This happens to other people. I don't know, there's one other person in the world that's sitting here saying, yes, I could cash in on the Knicks Hurricanes exacta right now. I don't know, there's one other person that could do that.
3: There's got to be somebody out there. I mean,
1: well, you know, because if they're Whalers fans like me in Connecticut, probably Knicks fans. Okay, yeah, okay, maybe you're probably,
3: I'm not going
1: right
3: to say we're getting to a giant, hey, let's have a family reunion.
1: Yeah.
3: You know, and rent out the Hilton.
1: Family reunion.
3: Rent out the Hilton for our family reunion, but there's got to be a couple of folks that are living in this same weird shared space.
1: I mean, I don't know. I don't want to get too excited too in front of it, because I still, you know, I need one more win, right? I got the Knicks have four games to get one. The Hurricanes have three games to get one. So I'm like, okay, let's get that W.
3: So let's ask the obvious question then. Are you superstitious or just a little stitious in terms of how you're going about these next couple of days?
1: By,
3: you know, avoiding stepping on a crack, same pathway to walk the dogs on their evening constitution, drive in. Do you need to get, you know, the Diet Coke? I mean, what's the
1: Diet Coke? I won't get too superstitious until game 7. That's when everything else goes out the window, because that's when I won't even be able to think. my head is just going to be, so I will be okay the next few days, especially since thank goodness I have tomorrow off. Like I need tomorrow off, man. Like I know first world problems I have.
3: Well, you got the U.S. and Paraguay.
1: Yeah, I know. I have that.
3: You still have to stress that.
1: But again,
3: over-under's only 2.5 goals. Look, it might be one of those retrenched defensive. We're just going to wait.
1: No matter
3: on my signal unleash hell and you try for one attack.
1: No matter how nervous you are about Team USA tomorrow, we talked about this the last few minutes. I feel pretty good about Paraguay tomorrow. I feel pretty good about tomorrow.
3: Okay.
1: I'm not going in overly stressed. Now, if it's 0-0 at halftime and suddenly they go to the booth and Alexi Lalas is, there's steam coming out of his ears and everybody is mad, because that's the thing, everybody's mad, then it may be a different story. But again, I think United States gets out big tomorrow. They score at least once in the first 10 minutes, though I feel good about tomorrow. Tomorrow I'm hoping for a stress-free day. I'm hoping for that because I need that. The sports stress, it's every day.
3: No,
1: it's
3: but that's the hard day, part, right? Man. And then we've got Henri and Zlatan, which will give us plenty of quotes.
1: Oh, I can't wait. I sent
3: a quick
1: Zlatan
3: note to our guy, Rob Stone, and just said, hey, man, I can't wait. He goes, you have no idea. You know, just.
1: I mean, Zlatan, look, you want to, we talked about, like, we'll get into it next hour, who the breakout star, the breakout athlete's going to be of the World Cup. But the breakout media star we've met, it's going to be Zlatan. I mean, everybody's waiting for somebody fresh. Look, Alexi Lalas is really good. He's polarizing. He's a little too negative for me, though. I mean, just to be honest, I feel like every time when we're talking World Cup and it's Team USA, whether it's men's team, women's team, I feel like there's just an overwhelming desire to be negative, to see them lose. And that just permeates its way. There needs to be a little bit more positivity. Whereas I think Zlatan, he just doesn't care. And I'm just going to say, look, this is, I can see Zlatan. What do you think of the first half? Zlatan is better than all of these players. Wait, but wait a minute. You had Pulisic scored a brace in the first half. I said 2-0. If it was Zlatan, he would have 4. You know, he's going to be like, I can't wait to see what he says next.
3: No, it'll be
1: that's what I can't wait for.
3: Absolutely fascinating. But here's the thing. You may have to ride the Lightning for another week and a day.
1: Oh, I know.
3: If things break.
1: I know.
3: Incorrectly.
1: Look,
3: wrong.
1: I am happy.
3: Game 7 would be next Friday.
1: Because at this point last night, I don't know if this point, but like maybe at halftime of last night's game, I said to myself, this sports stress that I've been through the last week and a half.
3: It broke you down.
1: Where am I? After a week and a half of it, nothing has happened. Both series are even, I got 2 best of 3s coming
3: but
1: up.
3: But it battled the hell out of your immune system. You were working from home. Yeah. I was here in the studio, and I'm watching you on the monitor.
1: I was sick on Tuesday. I just felt awful.
3: This look on your face like, I don't even know anymore.
1: Yeah.
3: It's like, I mean, and watching as we were coming on air and things were hitting their worst for your beloved New York Knicks. I'm like, just going to fall out in the chair.
1: Am I going through a whole week and a half of just being just, okay, after all of this, where are we? Well, we're even. Nothing's happened. It's best of 3 in both series. Great. Thanks. Nothing has happened. So I'm so fortunate.
3: But are you a stress eater, or do you avoid, or do you not get into the extra bag of chips, extra snack?
1: Oh, no. I'm more of a stress drinker where when I was watching.
3: Bourbon.
1: Yeah. No. When I last weekend, give me a Diet Coke and a coffee. Like, that's where I'm at. Like, okay, this is going to be my stress. Because, look, in the last year, both you and I have lost a lot of weight and keep it off.
3: Doing a good job.
1: I'm going to stress drink. And when I mean stress drink, I mean Diet Coke and coffee. And let me have I got two cup holders next to me, like Homer Simpson. I got 2 cup holders. This is where I'm at. Coffee, this. Oh, you know what? When the coffee gets too cold, let me go heat it up. Put a heater on it. Come back. Let me get another thing of Diet Coke. Open it up. All right, great. Let's keep going. That's where I'm at.
3: Systems, processes.
1: Yeah.
3: That's
1: going to be Saturday, man. Like, I'm going to be quadruple fisting during that Knicks-Spurs game. And I know you're off tomorrow. Your daughter's graduating tomorrow. and you're going to,
3: I saw the Marvel
1: preview show tomorrow.
3: Hey,
1: night.
3: You're using Marvel jokes. You talked about one of his friends. Yes. Fisto.
1: Saturday's game, like Mark Stein said earlier, I'm not going to be surprised if the Spurs win. Not where it's the Knicks put it away for a game 6. But look, the Spurs, every game, they get out to a big lead. But have the Knicks broken them, right? Like, they talk brave, they talk tough. But like, if they get out to a big lead and they're able to hold on and it's the home court, and again, the NBA knows who they're sending officiating-wise to extend series, keep it going, I'm not going to be surprised if the Spurs win Saturday, and instead we're talking about, you know what the get-in is for Game 6 in Madison Square Garden for the Knicks to win the title? It's $50,000 is the lowest price. As much as we saw the prices for Game 4 come back down because the Knicks couldn't win the title, so instead of 12 grand, it was 4 grand. Wait till you see what the prices will be for Game 6 if they're coming back with a chance to win the title.
3: Well, let us see, shall we?
1: Chalamet.
3: Currently, Chalamet. Tuesday, June 16th.
1: Chalamet.
3: $13,000.
1: Yeah. Get ready, man.
3: That's the starting 13, price. 5 start.
1: That's the starting price.
3: That's section 400 level.
1: This is where people would say, yeah, I'm not going to spend that. That's too much money. But the people who get in now at 13 grand are then turning around in 4 days and going, oh, I just sold my ticket for $25,000.
3: But that's the thing, right? And that's what's happened a couple of times. You play the ticket arbitrage game. Yeah. It's going on a little bit with the World Cup, not quite to the same level of success. Mm-hmm. And there's a lot of questions about how distribution's been handled there. But one of the things they did was a commemorative ticket. That has been trading pretty briskly on eBay. So it was people got that, and because you don't get paper tickets.
1: Yeah.
3: But they at least gave you a little commemorative tchotchke, as it were.
1: Time now to find out what's trending in the wide world of sports from Monty Bolaños, who has already spent this week's salary betting Paraguay tomorrow in the World Cup opener. Monty.
4: Why would I bet Paraguay?
1: You showed me the ticket.
4: No, you need glasses.
1: You showed me the ticket.
4: No, you need glasses. Why would I bet against USA?
1: Because you can make money at it.
4: The only reason I would bet against USA is if Costa Rica was playing, but Costa Rica didn't even make it to the World Cup because we suck. So I got to go for USA.
1: No, I know, but if there's a way to make money, you said, hey, I'm rooting for USA, but here's my ticket on Paraguay.
3: You buried the lead, though. She just buried the United States as Costa Rica number one.
1: Yeah.
4: Oh, well, I mean, I was born in Costa Rica, so I got to root for Costa Rica. You know what I'm saying?
3: It's just going back to the tie shirt.
1: But you don't have to worry about that.
4: I don't. That's what I'm saying. So I'm all in on USA.
1: But if you could make money betting against the United States, you would make money.
4: I don't need money. I'm good.
1: You don't need monies? You're Danhausen? I have enough money.
3: I have
4: the monies. I'm good. I
1: have monies.
4: I have Papi Chulo's money, remember? I'm good. Chilling.
1: Yeah.
4: Chilling over here.
1: I'm your Papi Chulo.
4: Papi Chulo takes care of me.
1: That's a conversation Monty and I had off
4: don't
1: the air.
4: Don't be telling people
1: that
4: when we
1: does
4: talk.
1: She not want me to tell on the air. That's 100%.
5: I recorded. I can play it.
1: You know who wouldn't like that conversation?
4: Papi Chulo?
1: Your boyfriend? Your parents? Your siblings?
4: No,
1: none of them would like that conversation.
4: My siblings would be like, yeah, that sounds right.
1: Oh, okay. Oh, all right. Okay,
4: yeah.
1: Very good.
4: Yeah, you know, my siblings, my brothers would know.
3: I'm afraid.
4: Okay. I'm the favorite. They get it. Where do we start? We'll start at the World Cup. Why not? Because the second match of the day has wrapped up. Out of Group A, South Korea took the lead in the 80th minute and held on to defeat Czechia 2-1 earlier on Thursday afternoon. Mexico defeated South Africa 2-0, also out of Group A. And this is what kicked off the 2026 FIFA World Cup. USA taking on Paraguay on Friday at 9 Eastern in LA. And you can catch all the action on Fox TV. When it comes to the Stanley Cup final, Hurricanes defeated the Golden Knights 4-2 in Game 5. Canes captain Jordan Staal scored his 6th goal of the Stanley Cup final. And the Canes are now one win away from their first Stanley Cup since 2006. That Game 6 is going to be on Sunday. Tampa Bay Lightning star Nikita Kucherov won the Hart Trophy as the NHL's MVP for a second time. When it comes to baseball, the Dodgers defeated the Pirates 8-6. Shohei Ohtani did hit his 13th home run of the season, but left the game in the 7th inning due to left knee inflammation. Manager Dave Roberts did say that his level of concern with Ohtani is not high, and that he could return to the lineup on Friday against the Chicago White Sox. The White Sox were supposed to play against the Braves, but that game was postponed. The Orioles held on 7-5 against the Mariners. Rangers doubled up on the Royals 4-2. Rockies lost to the Cubs at home 9-3. Mets edged the Cardinals 5-4, while the Tigers shut out the Twins 11-0. In NFL news, the Panthers and wide receiver Jalen Coker, Brandon's favorite player, agreed to terms on a 3-year extension worth $35 million, while the Denver Broncos gave head coach Sean Payton a new 5-year deal that goes through the 2030 season. And in college football, Texas Attorney General Ken Paxton warned the Big 12 that they could face substantial liability if they act against Texas Tech for playing quarterback Brendan Sorsby. Back to you.
1: Thanks a bunch, Monsi.
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1: 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Well, coming up next, without a doubt, the best thing to come off of Game 4 of the NBA Finals. 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Jason and Mike Fox. No.

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0: Fox Sports Radio, the Jason Smith Show with my best friend Mike Harmon. It's more than just a crush. So, the last 24 hours, I would say, coming off of Game 4 of the NBA Finals, belong to Knicks fans. And
1: most
0: all the different things they've said or did that brought headlines, both good and bad.
1: Yeah. Right?
0: Now, obviously, look, no place for throwing eggs at Wemby, which was ridiculous. But honestly, I want to say, not to excuse the Knicks fans, obviously, you can't do that. There's no other way to get them to the hotel. There's no underground park. There's no weird place to pull in. You can't pull the bus around so they can exit on the sidewalk side of the bus so they don't have to exit towards the fans and around into the... Really, there's no other way to get into the hotel?
1: You
0: really?
1: And I have spent time wandering around New York, and look, in your college days and post-college days, maybe about the time that trash is being picked up and deliveries are being made to hotels and businesses, right? The freshly laundered tablecloths or whatever else. There's plenty of ways to get your sundry items in and for the trucks to come in and get all the way down. I kind of imagine you'd be able to get a bus down there, too, if you really wanted to.
0: Was it a New York bus driver going, hey, watch what I do here. I'm going to make sure Wemby's got a face to people when he gets out. Watch this. Yeah. Hey, flagrant foul guy. Hey, come on, bus is stopping. Let's get out of here. Really? You couldn't find a better way? You couldn't pull up just the other way?
1: Yeah, because it's not an NBA production like when they show up.
0: Yeah.
1: Here they are with their fashion. No, they're going back to the hotel. And all these guys are feet away. And you're lucky, and obviously it didn't happen. But yet the fact that you have to say, I'm glad it's just an egg, is a really sad.
0: Yeah, I know. No place for it, right? But the best part of Knicks fans, and this was my favorite video, and I can't get over it because this was the purity of celebrating. This is Knicks fans who just wanted to celebrate something. And this video making the rounds today, this from the Upper East Side. I believe it was near where Columbia, near the Columbia campus, where there's hundreds of fans spilling on the street because there were watch parties all over the city last night. And the fans just wanted to cheer about something, right? They're yelling about the Knicks and everything else. And a big UPS truck. And props to UPS delivering late, right?
1: Like it's, all night, every night. Look, it is the city that never sleeps. Yeah. Evidently, UPS doesn't either.
0: The city never sleeps. Got to slip you an Ambien. New York. So UPS truck pulls up. And you think I'm going to say, oh, my goodness, what happened? No, the fans just see this UPS truck pull up. And they start giving the UPS truck chants like MVP chants. Like they chant MVP for Brunson in the Garden. Here's audio. Here's the fans because a UPS truck pulls up. This is what they started chanting. They're just chanting UPS. And they're going into the UPS truck to shake hands with the driver. The driver just puts out his hand. He's shaking hands. Hey, I'm cheering the UPS driver. I'm so excited at this comeback. Here's a big truck. Hey, guy driving a big truck. Yeah, guy driving a truck. Like, that's the celebration they wanted to have.
1: You're drunk. You're riding the lightning. You are going to celebrate any damn thing that comes through. That's brilliant. I love the fact that the UPS drivers were out there. Amazon drivers probably out and about as well. They might have gotten the same reaction. But in this case, the UPS driver is the hero.
0: He's the
1: hero. I'm glad it's just handshakes and kisses and, hey, good luck.
0: He's not the hero we asked for, but he's the hero we needed. The guy that just I'm just pulling up in a UPS truck. UPS! Yeah! UPS!
1: But don't you want that moment before it becomes that when he sees the throng of people going, ah, crap.
0: Now, I do think this.
1: Oh,
0: If it was a DHL truck, they would have done the same thing. Right?
1: Sure. Well, yeah.
0: But if it was something like 1-800 flowers, like would they have done 1-800 flowers? No, they would have done that. But because you could do a UPS chant like MVP, they're chanting for UPS.
1: Well, the flowers just start going flowers, Daryl. Oh.
0: DHL. All right, we can do that. Yeah.
1: That's the most attention DHL's gotten in a while.
0: Yeah, is they even around? I'm just thinking of delivery things that you could have done a UPS MVP chant to.
1: International mail, I seem to get DHL.
0: Okay. Like, what if
1: when
0: it was
1: I, FedEx? When I made deals so overseas for cards or whatever.
0: Would fans like, FedEx, would they have done that? Like, I don't know, but you.
1: It seems like they were in regardless of the bit, though.
0: I mean, that's the great. I'm just going to cheer anything. I'm going to cheer anything that shows.
1: U.S. Mail. U.S. Mail. I mean, come on. They need that attaboy.
0: Exit out about a Fresca exit Swollen Dome, the Jason Smith Show with my best friend, Mike Harmon.
2: That is not John Cena.
0: No, it's Mike Harmon. M-I-K-E-H-A-R-M-O-N. Coming up next, going into Game 5, whether the NBA realizes it or not, they have a huge Wemby problem. That's next. Jason and Mike. Fox.
3: Jason, we should be talking about Korea Game 2.
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3: The Carolina Hurricanes are one win away from their first Stanley Cup since 2006 after defeating the Golden Knights 4-2 in Game 5. Canes captain Jordan Staal scored his sixth goal of the Stanley Cup final. Game 6 will be on Sunday. At the FIFA World Cup, out of Group A, South Korea took the lead in the 80th minute and held on to defeat Czechia 2-1. Earlier on Thursday, Mexico defeated South Africa 2-0. The USA will be taking on Paraguay on Friday at 9 Eastern, and you can catch all the action on Fox TV. In baseball, Dodgers defeated the Pirates 8-6. Shohei Ohtani hit his 13th home run of the season, but left the game in the 7th inning due to left knee inflammation. Manager Dave Roberts said his level of concern with Ohtani is not high and that he could return to the lineup on Friday against the Chicago White Sox. In the NFL, the Panthers and wide receiver Jalen Coker agreed to terms on a 3-year extension. I'm Ansi Bolaños.
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6: 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Here's Jason Smith.
8: Hello, welcome inside. Final hour tonight, the Jason Smith Show with my best friend, Mike Harmon. Why
9: the musket? It was a team down that played Korea.
8: Okay, well, actually, you know what? I'm glad you popped on, Alex Teichert.
9: Why is that?
8: We'll get to the big Wemby problem coming up in a minute, because the NBA's got a big Wemby problem. However, you've had a big night so far tonight.
9: Thank you.
8: Your South Korea squad won in the World Cup.
9: Thank you.
8: Right? You had a great one shining moment earlier in the show.
9: Thank you.
10: That was artistry right there.
8: So, you know, my wife does trivia once a week, and she sends all the good sports questions.
9: Okay.
8: Right? Now, this is for you specifically. I'm going to give you this specifically and see if you can figure it out.
9: Got okay? The game show music ready. I'm ready.
8: All right. Very good. Here we go. What are the two teams... Okay. I'm sorry. Let me give it. In the NFL and the NHL, two teams share the same nickname. Who are those teams? So in other words, there's two NFL teams with the same nicknames as two teams in the NHL. Who are those teams?
9: Interesting.
8: Yeah, it's interesting.
9: So it's four teams total.
8: Four teams total. Two NFL teams, two NHL teams that share the same nickname.
9: And the pairs are one NFL and one NHL.
8: One NFL team and one NHL team share a nickname, and another NFL team and NHL team share the same nickname.
9: Would one be the Stars? Dallas?
8: No.
9: Okay, hold on.
8: I'll give you a hint.
9: Hold on. Okay. I guess one more.
8: Okay.
9: It's your wife. It's you.
8: Yeah.
9: Jets.
8: Yes, very good. I was going to say, if you don't get one team, I'm going to hit you in the head with a ball peen hammer.
11: Now, the other team we've yelled about earlier tonight.
8: We've actually talked about them on the show tonight.
9: Okay. Is this the other one?
8: Yes. We actually talked about them on the show tonight.
9: Joke's on you. I listen to everything you say. Guess what it is then?
8: Who is it?
9: Panthers.
8: Yes! AT, very good, my friend. Very good.
9: Thank you.
8: Very good. Very good.
11: I'm still waiting for the South Korea game. I mean, I know he did the song. He teased the game.
8: Oh, yeah, yeah. We're going to do the...
9: I have one.
8: You have the South Korea game.
9: I have one.
8: Okay, we'll do that next.
9: I'm so excited.
8: We're going to talk about Wemby now, but we'll do it next.
9: Do we have to?
8: Yeah, Wemby's a big deal.
9: But he's going to leave a loser.
8: He's good. Wow.
9: It's 3-1.
8: You do listen to everything I say.
9: I do.
8: Yeah, there we go. Okay, very good.
11: Now you just need a one-liner about the French.
9: Oh.
8: French bread. French fries.
9: What?
8: French dressing.
9: Why do we call them French fries?
8: That was from Better Off Dead when the girl who lived next door was from France. And so she was invited over to John Cusack's house. And his mom said, I've made a meal to make our French friend feel at home. French bread. French dressing. French fries.
9: Wow.
8: That was the meal she said.
9: Why do we call them French fries?
8: Well, because that's where the fry originated from, was from France.
9: Really?
8: Yeah, yeah. There was a big potato, and what happened was they dropped it from the top of the Eiffel Tower.
9: Oh.
8: And it landed, and it split in all of these different, you know, snippets of it, right? And it all bounced so far, it bounced into the Seine that was so dirty, because it was at the Olympics a couple of years ago.
11: Yeah.
8: It was so dirty, it actually... flash fried these bits of potatoes.
9: What?
8: So people were picking them out of the Seine and eating them, and they, this feels like they're really fried.
9: They're so good.
8: And they said, yes, we can only get these in France. French fries.
9: Wow.
8: So there you go. Yeah, yeah, yeah.
9: Interesting.
8: Yeah, yeah, yeah.
9: I also have my line.
8: French fries only
9: Mike.
8: a couple years old.
9: Okay.
8: Yeah.
9: I have my line for Mike. Is it my one liner?
11: Let's go.
9: Voulez-vous chez Auvergois?
8: C'est soi. Yeah, okay, very good. Yes.
9: Gracias.
8: Do you know what that means?
9: Something I probably shouldn't say.
8: No, well, it is after 10 o'clock.
11: They said it on
8: Friends.
9: Did they?
11: They did.
8: Yeah, that was a very famous line where Monica kept saying it. They're going, don't you know what that means? I think actually Monty knows that. Was that what it was? Like she kept saying that in French, and they kept trying to say, do you know what that means? It was the only French she knew.
3: Yeah, this is an old episode, like one of the early seasons, no?
8: Well, there was 9 seasons.
3: But when
8: the season stopped in 2004.
3: But I'm saying it's one of the early seasons. So I'm like trying to, it sounds familiar, but I'm not there yet. And this is my favorite show. So I think it's one of the early seasons, which are the ones that are my least favorite.
8: Wow, okay.
3: Yeah, I know.
8: See, I go the other way. I think the early seasons are the better seasons.
3: My best friend, who's a huge Friends fan, she likes the first seasons, and I like the later seasons.
8: Okay. All right. Very good.
3: And then we discuss this all the time.
11: Like when Ben shows up.
3: Like, season one is not, to me, it's not what Friends is. Like, season one is not who they become or who they are.
8: Yeah, okay.
3: You know what I mean?
8: Yeah.
3: So.
8: All right.
3: Yeah.
8: All right.
3: But. I think, like all of that sounds familiar. I'm going to look into it right now.
8: All right, yeah. No, I mean, getting to watch Friends the first time around, like we did, my wife and I together, it was one of our shows together.
11: Sure.
8: We had first started meeting in 94, 10 seasons. It was on 9, 10 seasons. And then binging it again about a year and a half ago with our daughter who wanted to watch Friends. Like, okay, great. There was so many. I feel like, wow. I'm like a Friends historian because I could see all the differences in what I thought about it when I was in my 20s, seeing the show for the first time, and now seeing it 20 years later, so many of the big differences in the show, like watching them going, wow, the best character in the show is Rachel because she's the one that has the greatest arc from the beginning of the show to the end, right? All the other characters, she has the greatest arc. They did the most with her character.
11: Are you going to finally come around to celebrating the artistry and brilliance of Jennifer Aniston?
8: No,
11: I've been trying to tell you all these years.
8: No, she had the best character arc. And the biggest thing is that you go back and think of Friends, okay, you know, Joey was the dumb one because I always have the dumb one on a show and all of this. And then you go back and you watch it. And seeing this with 20 years perspective, I go, oh, now I know exactly why he was the one that got the spinoff because he's the best actor on the show. He was absolutely the best out of everybody. Not that there was best, but he was, and you see the stuff he was able to do just subtly with one line, one word, that was just brilliant. And, you know, you think, oh, he's the dumb guy, you don't think, but then you see, oh, that's why he got Joey. That's why they spun off with him instead of, well, look, and they all wanted to go do movies, obviously, when you see, who are you going to bank on in a comedy? And it's Joey. Right? Like, that's what it was. And you see stuff like with Ross, like all the girlfriends they gave him, they all stunk, right? They all, and I don't know if they didn't give them lines because, you know, hey, the six of them needed all the funny lines.
11: Well, there's something to that.
8: Every single girlfriend they gave him, it's like, okay, you wanted him to be with Rachel, but there was never anybody where I thought, oh, she's really good. Oh, she's really fun. Or she's this. It's like everyone they get, like nobody could really, they didn't give him anybody that could swing with him, right? That could get on camera and swing with the six of them, the five or six of them. Like, Paul Rudd was the closest one. Christina Applegate, when she guessed it as Rachel's sister, was amazingly funny. But there were so few people that could be on there that could come in outside of those six. You said, hey, I want to see more of them.
11: I could have used another season or two of Charlie. Aisha Tyler.
8: Okay. Sure. She was fun, and Gunther was fun in the small moments that he had there.
11: Legend.
8: Yeah, Tom Selleck was good for a little bit, but in the end, it was like, it's really hard. So even people around him was like, okay, like Bruce Willis was okay.
11: Well, he lost a bet.
3: He was great.
11: Yeah. He loses a bet to Matthew Perry on their movie, The Whole Nine Yards, and has to come on this show.
8: And I think he acted that way. I want to be really angry the entire time. Okay, great. Yes,
11: go ahead,
8: really
11: Monty. Angry.
3: Elle McPherson was great.
11: Yes.
3: Elle McPherson was the supermodel that lives with Joey.
8: Yes. Yeah,
3: and they're
8: just
3: he wants the apartment to be hot, so they take off, you know, so they're during the Thanksgiving, you know what I'm saying? But yes, Monica says this when it's early, it's season three. I was like, it's coming back. It's when Phoebe's dating the like guy that doesn't speak English, and so Monica starts talking to the translator. Remember, that's the episode. And she's like, I speak a little French. And then he's like, do you know what that means? That you just said you want to sleep with me. And she's like, oh my God. Is that what that means? That's the scene.
8: That was one with Paolo, right?
11: Paolo.
3: No, that's a different one.
11: This was the guy that was on the lab, right?
3: It's the one. Phoebe's dating like the guy from the UN. Remember, she runs into him, and then she's like, "I need an atlas. I need an atlas." And
8: she's like, right.
3: And then she takes Monica on the date with her
8: because of the translator.
3: Right, and then she says it to the translator.
8: Paolo was the guy with Rachel.
3: With Rachel. I do reckon.
8: Yeah.
11: Now we had the...
8: Swimmer goes, yeah.
11: Now we had the brief appearance for Brad Pitt, but the most impactful to society as a whole was when Pete was around.
3: Oh.
11: John Favreau.
3: Pete. Yes, he was great.
8: Yeah, Pete.
11: I want to be the world fighting, you know, the global fighting champion.
8: All right, now you want a really good friend story? You want a good friend story?
11: I mean, I'll saved Star Wars.
8: We got time for one, but I'll tell you this.
11: And he created the Marvel Cinematic Universe.
8: So when I was doing Fantasy Zone, when it was on the air, this is like almost 10 years ago, right? This is like 20, it was the last year of Fantasy Zone. So like 2016, I want to say 2017. And so the way the setup was, Fantasy Zone on DirecTV was, I was kind of doing the red zone stuff where I was taking everybody from game to game, and I was like kind of the nerve center. Then New York was Kay Adams and Guru and John Ritchie and everybody, and so we would ping pong back and forth. So then the last season they added Michael Rapaport to the show. And so he was with me in L.A. So it was more of where I was the nerve center, and I threw either to Rappaport or to New York, and Rapp would do his whole thing because he loved fantasy. So the best, and I was so proud of this line, was I was getting ready to throw to Rappaport. We were talking, Rappaport and I. And he goes, Jason, I had so-and-so, and I forget what player it was. I had Chris Ivory, and the Jets don't even give him the football. And it's sitting here. I'm in the middle of fourth quarter, 1.4 fantasy points. I'm in an expert league. And he mentioned who he was playing against, like Mike the Miz or somebody else. And I'm getting killed, Jason. What do you have to say to that? And I just deadpan. I go, Rap, I haven't seen you this upset since Phoebe refused to move in with you. And he just goes, and you can hear the cameraman laughing, and the camera guy's laughing. He just goes, and you see the twitch in his smile, and he just goes, it's a bad memory, Jason. I got nothing else to say. Because he couldn't talk, because I knew I just got him so great with that. I was like, oh, that was
12: They drafted
8: awesome.
12: Who? Who is this?
8: He was just, the look on his face, I can still see it, of that line just going, like, I did not know you were going to give me that. I did not know you were going to give me that.
11: That's a good one.
8: So.
11: There we go. We did a few minutes of friends.
3: That was the best part of the show.
8: Yeah.
9: All because I said voulez-vous au chef avec moi?
3: Yeah, c'est soi.
13: No, no, it, voulez, it, okay.
11: Hey,
13: you kind of
11: no,
13: just,
11: you.
13: You just kind of like, kind of blah, blah, blah, through it.
9: What?
14: C'est soi.
11: Yeah, Monty grooving.
9: Yeah. All right, Jason, go.
13: No, no, no, it's, well, hang on, I want to make sure I could say all of it on the air.
9: Yeah, you can.
13: Are you sure?
9: I decide.
13: Okay, you just.
14: I decide.
9: I do. I'm the dump guy.
13: Here's a new
11: Monty's like, I did.
3: I said it. I said it in the background already.
13: You know Alex, yeah, well, so when they fire you, they just fire you.
3: Well, no, it's his. He said he has a power, so it's his fault. He should have pressed the button.
11: He went full He-Man. I have.
13: Did you say, are you saying button?
3: I don't have a button.
13: Button?
3: A button. But,
13: you don't say button? You say button? Button?
3: Apparently.
13: A button?
11: It's like a minion.
13: A button. All right. Alex Tyshirt. I want that on your business card. Alex Tyshirt, dump guy. That's what I want. I want that on your business card.
9: I'm the dumpy.
13: Dump guy. With a picture of a dump truck, and it's like, you know, like pouring, you know, soil out of the back.
11: Yeah, but that might...
13: I said soil. I say S-O-I-L. I said soil.
11: But that might also be a big business opportunity that you're brought in as the breaker-upper for people who can't do it.
9: I like
11: that. Who are you? I'm Alex Tyshirt, the dump guy.
9: I like that. I'm the dumper.
13: It's voulez-vous coucher avec moi, c'est soi. Creole lady marmalade. And that's do you want to sleep with me tonight?
9: I don't think so.
11: Very specifically.
13: No, no, I'm not asking you.
9: Oh.
13: That's the name of that. That's what they say in the song.
9: Well, I thought about it.
13: You just said
3: I thought about it.
13: Like you're trying
9: to. Everybody gets a chance, you know?
3: Fair.
9: Don't shoot anybody down right away.
13: No, okay.
9: That says a lot about you.
3: That says a lot about you, Alex. Yeah. Okay.
9: I'm always up for a time.
3: Okay.
9: So is that the Jim Carrey movie? We don't say no?
13: I could see someone saying that to Tyshirt and I'm going, maybe. Maybe.
9: I'll think about it.
13: I'll think about it.
9: What's tonight?
13: I think about it.
9: What are we doing tonight?
13: What are we doing?
9: What's on?
13: I got anything else going on?
11: Waiting for tonight.
13: Is the South Korea game over?
9: Oh, they won?
13: Chechia? Okay, great. Yeah, then we're good.
9: Okay.
13: Yeah. I'm up for hanging out.
9: You know what?
13: I'm up for pursuing
9: this. I'm in the mood. Why not?
13: I'm in the mood.
11: As we now play some Robert Plant. I'm in the mood.
13: Why not?
3: You lost me there.
13: Why not?
3: You lost me on that one. I can't help you.
9: See, Jason, why would you want to live life bracketed or closed?
13: Well, brackets are generally closed. Like, you generally close brackets.
9: That's what I don't want to live in.
13: You want to live in open brackets.
9: I would love to.
13: You want to live in a world without brackets.
9: Yes.
11: An ever-expanding tournament.
9: That's why I don't like March.
13: What about it?
9: Too many brackets.
3: Well done. Bring it back to sports. Look at that.
15: What about a world without commas?
13: What about a world without... No. Let's stick with the right part of grammar.
15: Okay, my bad.
13: What about a world without parentheses?
9: I'm open to those.
13: What about a world without ellipses?
9: You can't do those.
15: Semicolons?
13: You can't do ellipses. Do you know what an ellipsis is?
3: What is an ellipsis? Can you use it in a sentence?
13: Okay. When I looked up at the sky last night, I saw a lunar ellipse.
3: Say who?
9: No, it's voulez-vous.
13: When you can't see the sun because the moon moves in front of it, it's called an ellipse. Exit Alberta Fresca. Exit Swollen Dome. I mean, really, we just...
11: Yay, that was good.
3: Good Wemby talk, though.
11: That was fantastic.
13: An ellipse, it's more of an oval. It's a circle. Okay.
9: I prefer eclipses.
13: Okay, I prefer eclairs.
3: Nice.
13: Chocolate eclairs.
9: Really?
13: Yeah.
11: Winning.
9: What about a McLean?
13: John McLean.
9: Yes.
15: What about a McLaren?
13: Holly McLean. Kyle McLaren. What about Terry McLaurin?
3: Terry McLaurin.
13: Oh, yeah. I wouldn't have paid him all that money, but that's okay.
11: Well, they did. It's not your money.
13: All right. Very good. Very good. Everybody had a Big Mac going all the way through. Big Mac. Orange whip. Three orange whips.
11: Where's the Big Mac? I want my Grimace cup.
13: Big Mac. So coming up next, because I don't know what the last few minutes was, but
11: that was good though. That was fun.
9: It was gold.
13: We went from friends historians to French. We'll stay in France.
9: Please.
13: We'll stay in France, Jerry. Who was at the game last night? Why the NBA has a Wemby problem. That's coming up next. I promise.
11: You sure?
13: I swear it's coming up next.
11: I have other thoughts.
9: Friends.
13: I swear that's coming up next because the NBA's got a big Wemby problem.
9: Friends is better than.
13: Jason and Mike, Fox Sports Radio. I'm doing lunges. Lunges, Chandler. Lunges, wearing all the clothes.
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0: really don't come back with Lady Marmalade, really? You really don't come back with that song?
1: I would have been too on the nose.
0: You really don't?
2: Watch the drop! South Korean artist.
0: Okay, very
2: it's
0: good.
2: Actually not.
0: It's not.
3: It is, unless it's not.
0: I would say, is it BTS?
2: You like BTS?
0: I've heard of BTS.
2: What is the three terms for BTS?
0: Big Taco Syndrome.
2: Yes. Yeah. All I know is Dream Glow is a banger by BTS.
0: Dream Glow.
2: Yes. K-pop.
0: Brandon, like, you know, it's K-pop, just so you know. I just want to let you know it's K-pop. It's K-pop.
2: Yes.
3: We're not that old.
0: It's K-pop.
3: We have teenage daughters.
0: Yeah, it's called K-pop.
2: Oh, yeah. Then you guys know probably more about K-pop than I do.
0: Sure.
2: I know about five K-pop songs.
0: K-pop, Phoebe Bridgers. Yeah, sure. All of that.
2: Who's Phoebe Bridgers?
0: Phoebe, not there's Phoebe Bridges and Phoebe Bridgers.
2: Oh, there's two.
0: There's
3: Bridgers.
0: Two. I thought they were the same person, like the same for a long time. I said, wow, she sings, she acts.
2: Wait,
0: that's
2: there's actually two?
0: There's
2: They're
0: Phoebe
2: different people.
0: Bridges. Now, and I'm pretty sure Phoebe Bridgers is the singer and Phoebe Bridges is the actress.
3: Wow. Yes, Phoebe Bridgers has a new album out.
0: Right. Not the album with the super group that she was in.
3: No.
0: This is a solo
3: album. This is a solo effort.
0: There's Phoebe Bridgers and Phoebe Bridges.
3: Yes.
0: Okay, very good. All right, very good. No. Now, the NBA, believe it or not, whether they want to realize it or not, they have a big Wemby problem. All right. The video that came out today, another day, another video of a Wemby play where you go, wow, flagrant foul. A couple of days ago, it was the shove down of Jalen Brunson, which the NBA decides, no, we're going to keep protecting Wemby. Okay, I get it. You want to protect a guy who has become the face of the game.
3: Mm-hmm.
0: Whoever you think was the face of the game a month ago, it is Wemby. Wemby is the face of the game. We told you it was going to be him. Look, SGA is a superstar. Jalen Brunson, all these guys, you know I love. Wemby is the face of the game.
3: There's right? no fascination with SGA.
0: No.
3: Right? Here's a seven.
0: Well, we're fascinated with how he hits the ground so much.
3: Well.
0: The video of him taking the free throw and then diving, the AI video of him shooting the free throw with nobody around him and then just falling down.
3: Hey, like, man, they came into my landing zone.
0: That is awesome. So, that video with Brunson, and I get, hey, we're going to protect Wemby. Now we get the video today from last night that is making the rounds of a play during the game where OG Anunoby is out at the three-point line guarding the ball, and Wemby breaks free and runs to, ostensibly you think, set a pick or set a screen, and he does this leaping kick with his foot, and he lands in front of OG Anunoby.
3: It's like he was a right? five-year-old jumping into a giant puddle.
0: Yeah, I mean, it was really shocking to see, and the caption of it that's making its way around is, boy, Wemby really going after OG's ACL. Now, do I think for a second that Wemby is going after his ACL? If he wanted to, he could have done that. The dangerous part is that, let's just say, De'Aaron Fox dribbles one way, or OG sees Wemby coming and tries to move to get away from the screen, and all of a sudden, Wemby's kick and OG's knee is just absolutely torn to shreds, right? That's an incredibly dangerous play. The NBA's got a Wemby problem because the guy's dirty. The guy plays dirty. I understand he's in his early 20s, and teams are going to try to be physical with him because, you know, filling out a 7-5 frame is a little difficult. They're going to be physical with him. But this is not a guy that gets a little too physical when he's banging down in the post with Karl Anthony Towns or Isaiah Hartenstein or whoever. This is a guy who you have seen now over the course of the playoffs seeks out dirty play, right? Like, forget about that for a second. The video from game three where he closes out on Josh Hart and kicks out his foot for his landing spot. And Josh Hart is a smart player who doesn't want to get hurt, so he comes down away from it. But that's a flagrant foul. Wemby is a dirty player. However you want to cut it up, he's a dirty player. The slamming of Alex Caruso in the second round. And the NBA so far has protected him. Guess what? They can't anymore. It's too public. Wemby's style of play has too much of a spotlight on it. You can't continue to ignore these plays that he makes. And he is out of control. Now, the NBA, will they have the guts? Because he does it once a game. You know he's going to commit a flagrant foul in game five at some point. You know he's frustrated. He's down 3-1 to the Knicks. Is the NBA going to have the guts and say that's a flagrant foul? And guess what? That's another suspension because now he's one flagrant away. But they have to. They have a Wemby problem because never in the history of the NBA has the face of the league been a dirty player, right? Michael, not a dirty player. Kobe, not a dirty player. LeBron, not a dirty player. All of them physical players? Yes. Do they push contact? Do they do different things? Yes, but that's within the strategy of the game. Wemby goes out of his way for dirty plays, and you can no longer protect him of that because everybody sees it. And if I'm Wemby right now, I feel like, well, I'm bulletproof for the rest of the series. They're not going to give me another flagrant and kick me out. I'm Wemby. They're not going to do that. They're not going to put their thumb on the scale that much. They're not going to do it, right? They're not. You see, they're protecting me everywhere I can go. So I kind of feel like I have carte blanche if I'm Wemby. The NBA, they have to understand they can't allow this to happen. Someone's going to get hurt, and everybody else sees it. They know. You know that Wemby is a dirty player. I'm sorry, but he is. There's no shortage of evidence for this for Victor Wembanyama. So the NBA has got a big problem where eventually, maybe it's game five, maybe it's after, but they're going to have to step in and say, yeah, guess what? You're getting suspended. We're doing X, Y, and Z because you can't do this. The face of the league can't be this dirty player.
3: What's funny is it goes to the heart of, I mean, we started talking about this about a month ago. I think we asked Rick Bucher about it maybe 3 weeks ago about, you know, is he starting to get that, right? Even after the huge Naz Reid, I thought he should have been suspended another game. Like, forget about it. Time served, my ass. Like, that was egregious.
0: My ass.
3: My ass. That was egregious to the next level, but we've seen it time and again. But it's like you coached your daughter's soccer team and softball. Like, let's go to the soccer field. There's a lot of times where, you know, someone, one of your forwards, your striker takes a couple of body blows early on. Some of them are pretty hot-headed and eventually try to get their revenge. Some of them do it immediately. Others, it's a gestating, I'll get my moment. Wemby's a guy that it seems like poke, poke, poke, doesn't do it immediately, but then eventually finds that spot where he has that break. I'm surprised he didn't turn and deck Alvarado after that nonsense that he pulled in the low post. Foul one, foul two, foul three. But
0: like, no. Foul four, foul five, foul six. Then finally the sixth time, okay, we're going to call it now.
3: But, I mean, he's diving into his knee really getting after it. And we've had a bunch of other plays that you can spotlight where you've had Knicks players go back to the Thunder series, and we can go back all the way into the regular season, where guys take their liberties saying, all right, I can push him around, and I want to see when he'll break, right? It's the, you know, how much can I – you'll get $1,000 if you can sit here and I can't make you laugh, right? How many of those game shows have we had in the history of time? Right, and I can do
0: make
3: anything.
0: It's actually called "Make Me Laugh."
3: You know what I mean? Like, and you try, and the person sits there and attempts to be stone faced the whole time, and you try to do all sorts of things. That's kind of what the strategy with Wemby has been. And then when he decides to have his revenge, it's really been poorly chosen, poorly designed. Like the foul against Mitchell Robinson, on the grand scale, that was a nothing burger compared to the rest of the montage.
0: Yeah, I mean, look, it's a case of there's not only is there no shortage of evidence, it's not even within the flow of the game. If it was within the flow of the game, I get it, right? If you show me him and Kat banging down low and there's elbows and there's stuff, I'd say, okay, that's life in the NBA is a man's game. That's life in the NBA, man. I get it. But these plays we're all talking about is him shoving Jalen Brunson to the ground, him running out and kicking out at a player, him running into and running over Alex Caruso because I don't like the fact that you're guarding me as close as you are. Like, these are all things, and it's at least one time a game Wemby does this. And eventually the NBA is like, okay, I get that it's difficult for them because they've never dealt with this before, but you have to do something, man. You can't just keep saying, yeah, no flagrant. And when Jalen Brunson just goes up to block a shot, comes down, oh, well, hang on. We watched De'Aaron Fox kick into his area. That's going to be a flagrant on Jalen Brunson. Yet, what about this Wemby play? Oh, no, that doesn't rise to it. You can't get away with ignoring that anymore.
3: No, there's too much preponderance of evidence, and then as cool and calm and collected as he's been in post-game interviews, I mean, that's not him on the court. And you want the fire in the belly. You'd also like to see someone on that roster become the protector, enforcer as well. You just go play basketball, let someone else take the heat and do the punishment, as it were. But, you know, I just think back to you and I growing up watching basketball, and obviously the game evolves. Maybe we're smarter about how we're looking at guys and injuries or whatever you want to call it, a brand of basketball. But once upon a time, the, hey, my elbows are up to clear my space after a rebound was not considered a hostile act.
0: Yeah, no, that's true.
3: And I don't mean that just for Wemby. I'm just talking NBA at all anymore. It's like, all right, there was a little bit of contact there. It's like, yeah, you used to be able to get your space, right? Like the landing space. Well, now we're looking at shooters, but rebounders getting their ass kicked as they try to corral the ball. Now it's like, nope, hostile act. The elbows came up. It's like, well, that's generally the case. I'm trying to corral and get this guy off so I can start a break. But, you know, trying to adjudicate that is a whole other mess.
0: Exit Albata Fresca, exit Swollen Dome, the Jason Smith Show with Mike Harmon live from the Fox Sports Radio studios. 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And someone who's been called the Brooke Shields of Fox Sports Radio.
1: Nice.
0: Because she's had trouble deciphering Joey Tribbiani from Drake Ramore.
3: Yes!
0: It's Monty Bolaños.
1: What are you saying, Drake? It's so good. She's so crazy in that. It's
0: that was
1: so
0: a Super
1: good.
0: Bowl episode. That was the one that came after the Super Bowl, yeah.
1: She was that whole they did so many things where you're just like, at that time, they tested so many storylines that I think today wouldn't fly. Like, everybody would be like, that's so not real. That would not, you know, we just were so, at the time, it was so easy to fall into the crazy storylines with Friends, including that one. Brooke Shields losing her mind over Drake Ramore and Joey Tribbiani.
0: But Drake, I don't understand.
1: Or Susan Sarandon, right? That's her name?
0: Oh,
1: right?
0: Yeah.
1: When Monica's like, can you just slap me in the face? I can't do that right now. You're a stupid bleep. I really can't hit you right now. So good. All right, what was so good in hockey? Well, the Hurricanes. They took down the Golden Knights 4-2 in Game 5 of the Stanley Cup Final. Canes captain Jordan Staal scored his sixth goal of the Stanley Cup Final. Andre Svechnikov scored two goals
0: in
1: the win. Thank you so much.
0: And Sebastian Aho had a goal as well. Yes.
1: Okay, thank you so much. But he had two. Andre had two.
0: Yes, he did.
1: Por eso, Canes are one win away from their first Stanley Cup since 2006.
0: Uno.
1: Sí, muy bien. Game six will be...
0: Seis.
1: ¿Cuándo? Domingo.
0: That will be on Sunday.
1: Correct, that is game six.
3: He was
1: six.
3: One of the three tenders.
1: Yeah. Tampa Bay Lightning.
3: Tenders.
0: Did you say tenders?
1: I think he said one
0: of the three tenders.
3: I'm hungry.
1: No, he's hungry.
3: He's thinking about chicken.
0: If you go to Canes, you can get three tenders.
3: I'm going to get that. I think that's
0: four tenders.
1: Or four. Yes.
0: He's one of the three tenders.
1: I've never had Canes. Is it better than Chick-fil-A?
0: Yes, Canes is the best.
1: No, it's not. Don't lie to me.
0: Trust me, Canes is awesome.
1: I'll never know.
0: It's worth the drive.
1: Well, I'll never know.
3: And the sauce.
0: The three tenders. No, Canes sauce is great.
1: No, Chick-fil-A is the best.
0: He's one of the three tenders.
1: It's one of the three tenders. Yeah. Tenders. Lightning star Nikita Kucherov won the Hart Trophy as the NHL's MVP for a second time at the FIFA World Cup. USA is going to have their first match on Friday against Paraguay at 9 Eastern in LA. You can catch all the action on Fox TV. But on Thursday at the FIFA World Cup, out of Group A, South Korea took the lead in the 80th minute, held on to defeat Czechia 2-1, while Mexico shut out South Africa 2-0, also in Group A. When it comes to baseball, the Dodgers outscored the Pirates 8-6. Shohei Ohtani did hit his 13th home run of the season. He left the game in the 7th inning due to knee inflammation, but manager Dave Roberts said his level of concern with Ohtani is not high and that he could return to the lineup on Friday against the White Sox. The Orioles held on 7-5 against the Mariners. Rangers doubled up on the Royals 4-2. Juan Soto hit a solo home run that broke a 4-4 tie as the Mets beat the Cardinals 5-4. Marlins blanked the Diamondbacks 2-0. Tigers routed the Twins 11-0, and the Cubs outscored the Rockies 9-3. In the NFL, Panthers and wide receiver Jalen Coker agreed to terms on a 3-year extension, while the Denver Broncos gave head coach Sean Payton a new 5-year deal that goes through the 2030 season. And lastly, fellas, in the WNBA, Caitlin Clark with 32.7 rebounds and 10 assists. Fever defeated the Sky in overtime 114-106. Paige Beckers had 31 points and 6 rebounds as the Wings beat the Mercury 85-70. Back to you.
0: Thanks a bunch, Monty. Coming up next, we have a big, bold prediction for the World Cup. What surprise team can make a big run to the semis? Also, the real reason why the Spurs blew Game 4 the way they did last night. You've heard a lot of different reasons. One you haven't heard. Coming up next right here. Jason and Mike and Maya and Pink. Missy Elliott.
4: Christina.
5: I think that's everybody.
3: I think that's everybody. You got
5: Maya, Christina. Yeah.
4: Misdemeanor here. All right, it's coming up next. 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
9: maybe
10: long.
9: We could be doing that. So, how about a big World Cup bold prediction on the eve of the United States' first
10: game?
9: Let's get it on. Now, yep. We talked about this. Bold for the United States. They're going to want to get out big. They score at least one goal in the first 10 minutes tomorrow against Paraguay.
10: Over-under's 2.5 goals for the game.
9: I love the over. But they score in the first 10 minutes. This is what their identity is in the World Cup. They like to get out fast. Now, Klinsmann, Brian, they like to get out that goal, and then we're going to sit on this for the next 85 minutes, and it doesn't work out.
10: What's that beeping sound? It's them parking a bus.
9: Beep. But they'll get out to a big start tomorrow. Now, you want a big, bold prediction, a surprise team that can make a run to the semifinals.
10: Okay.
9: Much in the vein of Steph Curry's run with Davidson in the NCAA tournament, thinking about, here's a great player on a team that very rarely does well that we talk about, but just so happens to be that special a guy. Remember, he nearly led them all the way into the Final Four in his run before he went to the Warriors. Give me Norway because they have the best striker in the world. Erling Haaland is unstoppable. Anybody see all big soccer fans that are listening right now going, oh yeah, the guy's been terrific for Man City for the last few years. 6'5", 200 pounds, the guy is absolutely unstoppable. He is the best striker in the world. He scores a goal a game. And for Norway, and to hear a lot about what they talk about, us having the golden generation now, the best generation mm-hmm. we've had, they say the same thing in Norway, which hasn't been in the World Cup, I think, since the early 1700s.
10: That's when they built.

0: this that is, warship they came over.
1: This is not a group that they're probably going to win, because France is probably going to win the group. But you want to say, hey, who's it? They can get out of this group easily as the second team out of the group. And Holland is that good. And if you're talking about a goal a game, and this is what he can do, he can be the breakout star of the World Cup, where now the average sports fan is going to learn who he is, not just the average soccer fan. Give me Norway as your surprise team with a run to the semifinals.
0: They should run more from that video and photo shoot that they did with Channing Tatum, dressed actually as Vikings. It was pretty sweet. -900 to qualify from the group, +275 to win it. For those that haven't watched this guy, go just grab a supercut of his highlights. For years I listened to you, and I wanted all your Jets fans to hug you, because you would say, how is Gronkowski that open? It became, how is Kelce that open? Holland's the same thing. It's just such an easy stride into space, creating space off set pieces. It's just unfair.
1: He's unstoppable one-on-one, because the defenders are all so much smaller, and he creates space. And it's like, you have to gamble if you're going to get the ball from
0: him. That big sweep with his leg. It's one move and he's gone. I was going to go Japan.
1: Oh,
0: 13 returning players. Yeah. They won their group back in 2022. They've got a couple of injuries. But if we're talking long shot potential here, they're 55-1. Go back to Norway for a second. 30-1, 12-1 to reach the finals. Japan, 25-1. Again, they've performed well in the early rounds. These last few World Cups haven't been able to get over, but perhaps this is the team to do it with 13 returning players from 2022.
1: So again, tomorrow night we'll be breaking down Game 1 of the World Cup for the United States. We had two pretty good ones earlier today. If you like red cards and you like a close game, well, then you got what you wanted today.
0: I'll probably call in from a bar to let you know what's going on.
1: Hey, I just want to let you know, I bet the over on 2.5 goals, Smith. Where's the other goal I need? Harmon, the game hasn't started yet. Oh, I just saw 0-0. And I thought maybe it was like at halftime.
0: Wow. Got me drunk to the point of passing out.
1: I don't need to sit here and take this. I can just...
0: I'll make sure one of my brothers is wearing some kind of camera to watch me.
1: You want a different take on the Spurs blowing their huge lead last night against the Knicks, right? And we have two days to get through before we get to Game 5. And individually, yes, we broke down the plays last night, whether it was De'Aaron Fox and his bad decision at the end, Carl Anthony Towns getting a hand on the inbounds pass on the final throw-in by the Spurs, you know, Wemby missing two free throws, so many things. But overall, you want to talk about blowing a 29-point lead. When we talked to Rick Bucher last night, he said, you know, the Spurs play too fast, and you know, they kept thinking they were going to make threes like they did in the first half. And I got his point to a point, but it was different than that for the Spurs. Why did they keep taking the 29-point lead here in the third? Why are they taking these threes? The Spurs are pissed. 4 days they've had to be in New York and hear about the Knicks and hear about the finals and see Ben Stiller and Tracy Morgan and Chalamet and hear about the prices and all the watch parties. And they were just so sick of the Knicks. And you can see when they went to every game, they are out there at the beginning of the game and they are dominant, right? They come into the game much better prepared for the game than the Knicks
0: focus,
1: do, right?
0: Absolutely.
1: But they're up 29 at halftime, right? They get the two early fouls on Karl Anthony Towns and they are rolling. They didn't want to just win the game. They wanted to win by 100. They didn't just want to beat the Knicks, but you could tell the way they were. They thought, we want to win this game and put such a stamp on this and say, blank new, you Nork. We're going back now to San Antonio. We're going up 3-2. We're coming back, and we're going to win this series. And they wanted to win. Again, that's why they're taking all these threes, because it was stupid. Why are you taking all these shots? Slow things down a bit. Get Wemby in the post. Get to the free throw line more, right? That's what you did in the game you won. But they wanted to keep taking these threes and these bad shots because they wanted to win by 100. Winning the game wasn't enough, right? Because I can't believe Mitch Johnson's in the huddle going, guys, more threes, more threes. No, hey, guy, let's take things down. But again, they're taking all these bad shots. Not that the Knicks were suddenly doing different things defensively, but they're taking all these bad shots. So by the time it got to the fourth quarter and it's a 15-point game, hey, that's a game that's there for the Knicks. You see their comeback ability. I know the Spurs probably thought we still got 15 points. It's in the Knicks' wheelhouse, right? You let the Knicks come back at the last 8 minutes of that third quarter because you decided we want to win by 100. That's why they lost.
0: Well, you watch Brunson and Anunoby go nuts as well. again, you know, adding two to the scoreboard each time keeps that lead out there and gets you towards that 50.
1: Yeah. Yeah.
0: Calling a timeout.
1: Mm-hmm.
0: Spelling your best player, maybe for a couple minutes. Not continuing to keep the ball in De'Aaron Fox's hands. All of these things. But I do like the hubris because it goes in line with the, well, we keep giving them games.
1: Yeah.
0: As opposed to giving them credit.
1: Why is Wemby still in the game? Why is Wemby still
0: 44
1: playing
0: minutes.
1: When you're up by 30? Why is that going on? We want to win by 100. And now you lost.
0: Because they hate the Knicks.
1: So there you go. Well, yeah, I could say it. I could say it. Exit Ibotta Fresca, exit Swollen Dome. For Mike, I'm Jason. Coming up next, my buddy Ben Maller. You are listening to Fox Sports Radio. Team USA, yo.
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6: And this one is over. 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Carolina, 4-2 winners in Game 5. They take a 3-2 series lead. And we will talk to you in Sin City. 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

0: You gotta have a fall zebra.
1: What?
0: That's not true. What is that about? Welcome in the beginning of another night of the Ben Maller Show. We are in the air everywhere. Just a couple of old friends, as we know all the tricks of the trade. Coast to coast, border to border, and beyond, on the vast and zestfully powerful microphones of FSR emanating live.
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0: 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And speaking of the World Cup, don't miss Team USA's first game of the group stage later today at 9 p.m. Eastern, 6 p.m. Pacific on Fox. It's the USA versus Paraguay live from SoFi Stadium in Southern California in Los Angeles. So check that out. And then I believe it was, if I'm not mistaken, it was Fergdog who got furloughed. Fergdog, who said, Ben, let the people know more about that. I said, you know what, Fergdog, you're absolutely right. This is kind of a big deal, and it's on Fox, so you better watch. The excitement of the FIFA World Cup is now streaming live on Fox One, the official English streaming platform, to catch every unforgettable moment. 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We'll do it live. It's a great way to watch Team USA's first game of the group stage. Again, later today, trying to remind you, later today, 9 p.m. Eastern, 6 p.m. Pacific. It's, again, USA versus Paraguay live from SoFi Stadium. So download the Fox One app and experience the game live. Do it live. Yes? All right. You understand? I will remind you. You know, that's my public service. I'm going to remind you throughout the night. I must remind you throughout the night, and I will do that. Our lead story, though. Don't bury the lead, my man. Don't bury the lead. All right, we're not going to bury the lead. So continues to be, everyone is talking about this. The game the other night at Madison Square Garden, and we have a new chapter to dissect from the greatest choke job in bouncy ball history right there. The NBA released its last two-minute report for Game 4 of the NBA Finals, as it is a game that we'll remember at least for a couple more days, and then we'll forget about it and think about something else. And fair to say, they added salt to the wound, the NBA, as the Spurs had the single greatest collapse that you can have in a basketball game of meaning. So if you didn't see this, and maybe not, the report, the last two-minute report, found a major error. And this is a little over a minute left. The Spurs guard, Stephon Castle, was dribbling along the baseline, trying to go around underneath the basket, and he was called for out-of-bounds, an out-of-bounds violation, which would have been fine if he had actually stepped out-of-bounds. He did not. The officials helping the Knicks out gave New York that call incorrectly, the NBA says, the day after. The report says that Josh Hart should have, could have, would have been called for a foul instead if the officials had done their job. He impeded Stephon Castle on that drive, so Josh Hart got away with one. And at that moment, when that play happened, the Knickerbockers had a one-point lead. after a Jalen Brunson shot. And so the Knicks were out of team fouls. Castle would have walked all the way to the foul line and would have had a chance to shoot a couple foul shots. He was 8 for 8 from the charity stripe, I believe, if my math is correct, in that game. So it is reasonable to assume the position that he would have likely made both of those foul shots, which would have flipped the game from New York up by one to the Spurs up by one. Alas, that did not happen because of incompetence by the NBA referees. And now people say, see, San Antonio would have won. The NBA wanted the Knicks to win. That's what happened. All right, so that's a good jumping off point. Let us discuss the question. We've now had some time to process everything that took place the other day. So we're processing everything. And the question, did the NBA referees cost the Spurs the victory because of that wrong call on Stephon Castle, which, oh, by the way, the Knick cheerleading broadcaster did not mention. Mike Breen had his Knicks onesie on as he was calling the game. So my thoughts on this, I have Mary Poppins, Roto Rooter, and Pyromaniac. And we will combine all of these things together, and we are going to zoom along. Zoom, zoom, zoom. All right, so A, to answer the question, did the NBA referees cost the Spurs the victory with that incorrect call on Stephon Castle? I'm giving this one side eye is what I'm doing. Come on. Now, the referees did not help. However, the Spurs literally dropped a piano on their own heads, which is very hard to do. Right? Very hard to do. I mean, just keeping it real here. The last two-minute report is a distraction from the real story here, so let's not avoid the real story. The biggest finals choke in NBA history. All right, that was not a collapse. That was malfeasance, malpractice, a total dereliction of duties. You simply cannot blow a 29-point lead and then go and, I guess, file what, a complaint with HR because of the referees? Did the refs make a mistake? Absolutely, they made a mistake. The Spurs made 40 of them. 40 of them they made, blowing a 29-point lead. The Spurs did not lose because of a whistle. They lost because of spontaneous human combustion. They burned up, baby. Wemby, Fox, Castle, everyone on this group project for San Antonio gets an F. The Knicks shouldn't have even been in the same time zone to have a chance at the end of that game for the referees to help them out. San Antonio said, well, you know what? I know you shouldn't be in our time zone. We're going to book you a nice presidential suite at the hotel. We're going to help you out. And Wemby, as we mentioned the other night, he got his pilot's license now. He's qualified to fly the Vomit Comet. And then you've got De'Aaron Fox, who hit the self-destruct button, and Mitch Johnson, who turned Professor Doom. And all these things happen. You can't blame that one call as to why you lost this game. And if you do, you're confused. My advice, I'd like to quote the great Mary Poppins, a spoonful of sugar helps the medicine go down. Helps the medicine go down. It was supercalifragilisticexpialidocious the way they choked. And the medicine, by the way, for the Spurs tastes like battery acid. And they got to swallow all of that. I mean, that's the whole sermon right there, past the collection plate. Now, meanwhile, we go to Texas, deep in the heart of Texas. And that is where a hostile takeover is underway. We are told the Knicks fans, and these are people that have phones with area codes from New York and New Jersey, have bought almost 50% of the tickets for the game on Saturday, Game 5, in the Alamo City. Keep in mind, this is despite the best laid plans of mice, men, and employees of the San Antonio Spurs, who attempted to blockade the Knickerbocker fans from the arena. And by all accounts, if this is accurate, at half the tickets, nearly half purchased by Knicks fans, that would mean they are going to turn the Spurs home elimination game into a de facto road environment for the home team. So the question, will the Knicks fans take over? Will the Knicks fans take over of the gymnasium there in San Antonio, give New York an extra edge on Saturday? So my position on this is no. Nope. It's an unpopular opinion, I know. You're supposed to say, oh, man, there's no way the Spurs are going to be able to win because of the buzzsaw of Spike Lee and all these other dopey New York celebrities out there shaking their pom-poms. No. The Knicks fans turning, I think it's called Frost Bank Center, I think, turning that arena, whatever it's called, into Madison Square Garden South does not move the needle for me. The only thing rattling the Spurs is the Spurs. That's it. The days, and this has been this way for a long time, the days of fans pushing a team over the top, helping to decide the outcome of games, that is an archaic take from back in the Stone Age. The travel, everything's VIP, first class, all that stuff. And while the Knicks fan base has unbelievable enthusiasm, so they can chuck stuff at Victor Wembanyama and dance around like lunatics after a win, which is not a championship win, it is not going to have any impact on the outcome in terms of the way the Spurs play. This is not. Like the Knicks fans did not give New York an edge in the games at Madison Square Garden, and they're not going to do it in San Antonio. The Spurs took care of this themselves. It wasn't because any of New York, it wasn't because Taylor Swift was dancing the entire game on the sidelines here. And all this does is give the Spurs an audience, a different audience for another collapse. And the issue here, and there's really no way around it, is San Antonio has an underlying condition. They don't need a coach. They don't need a pep talk. They need a trained professional from Roto-Rooter. Now, it's been said that pipes burst from pressure. So do the Spurs. From clogged to clear in no time, all three losses were what we call ifs and buts games. All three. Ifs and buts were candy and nuts. The Spurs would have, could have, should have won all three. And congratulations to San Antonio. They keep inventing new ways to cough up fur balls in the finals. They're just handing it over to the Knicks. They're basically the Pixar of panic at this particular point, from being outscored 11-0 to close game one at home, then having Wemby miss a wide-open shot in game two that would have won the game. A shot, mind you, that your beloved talk show host makes 10 out of 10 times. It's like leaving the garage door open overnight. And then the masterpiece, the Mona Lisa, blowing a 29-point third-quarter lead in game four. That is spontaneous combustion, is what that is. And so the Spurs, they don't lose games. They're very charitable. They donate games. They are the better team. They just choke. Right? They're obviously more talented than the Knicks. The Knicks are able to pull these games off, but the Spurs are the more talented team. They're qualified now. Good news for the Spurs. They're qualified to teach a masterclass on wilting under pressure. The syllabus updated nightly during the NBA Finals. All right, last word. We're going to move away from basketball. Some NFL stuff I wanted to get to. We got a lot of Bills Mafia. I say a lot, at least five, that have reached out to me over the years that are fans of the show. Some of them work at night. A lot of them, three of the five I know, are day guys. Anyway, some excitement. I guess there was some online buzz about Stephon Diggs. Apparently he posted some old highlights and some interactions with Deion Dawkins and C.J. Gardner-Johnson, who's now apparently on the Bills. And that has sparked chatter, we know of our chatter, of a reunion between Stephon Diggs and the team in Buffalo. So the question, what are the chances that free agent wide receiver Stephon Diggs returns to the Bills? So on the Maller scale of probability, 1 to 10, with 10, come on back now, come on back now, come home for Stephon Diggs. Scale of 1 to 10, Diggs' reunion is at a 0.7 on the Maller scale of probability. That is not a mistake. That is a health warning, is what that is. Now, Diggs returning the Bills would be kind of like getting back together with the pyromaniac ex who was really hot and also torched your house because she needed closure. Okay, he didn't turn a new cheek by leaving the Bills. He went to the Texans and the Patriots, and it was the same shtick in Houston and New England. And he didn't just burn bridges on his way out of Western New York, Stephon Diggs. He He brought dynamite, and he had a permit from the state of New York for demolition. He was doing some demo there. And the Bills have, they have Diggs on the permanent, he's in the permanent spam folder. You know how I blocked Blind Scott because he's threatened to kill me a bunch of times over the years? So I blocked Blind Scott, our guy from Boston, and I just don't even get his emails anymore. Diggs is the same thing. The Bills have blocked him. If his name pops up on caller ID, it goes straight to voicemail. And Buffalo would rather gamble on the mystery box. DJ Moore coming off a bad year in Chicago. A rookie named Skyler Moore, I believe is the guy's name. They'd rather take their chances than reopen the file titled Diggs. Besides that, he's 32, Stephon Diggs, which is not old in the real world, but in sports you're at the end of your prime. Coming off injuries and the insurance table, if you look at it, it's not exactly sending Valentine's Day cards. Buffalo's final message to Stephon Diggs, we'll text you, don't text us. We'll text you, do not text us, please. All right, it is the Ben Maller Show. If you would like to comment on any of this, you are more than welcome to join us at 877-996-6369. No need to call. It's not for the faint of heart because we have plenty of things to talk about, and we have our regulars, and we love new people. Had a really cool call from one of our blind guys in St. Louis last night, which was a lot of fun, so we'll see what tonight holds. If you'd like to be part, 877-996-6369. Also on X, at Ben Maller. That is at Ben Maller if you'd like to be part of the program that way. Well, you've heard of the win one for the Gipper speech and whatnot. Well, quite. Wait till you hear the pep talk that the U.S. men's soccer team is getting here as we get set for their debut later on Friday here in the World Cup of 2026. You're not going to believe the pep talk that the USA coach is going to give these guys. They are going to go out there and they are going to run literally through the pitch and unbelievable. It's going to be amazing. We'll get to all that and we'll do it next. However, it is the A block. What hour is it? I always forget the hour. I don't know why that is.
1: Number one.
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0: Bill Miller and you. It is the Ben Maller Show. We know you have options, not great ones, at this time of the night. We're glad you have chosen us, and we thank you. 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It is our Friday show, which means the fifth hour podcast will return. A new weekend is upon us. Very exciting. I know. Try to stay calm. And new episodes every Friday, Saturday, and Sunday. The Audio Dojo does not shut down. It cranks up even more on the weekends. If you want to be part of the live show, you can hit us up here on X at Ben Maller. It's at Ben Maller. You can call in at 877-99 on Fox. Lorena is here. Say hello to her at FSR Tech Queen.
1: Hi,
0: FSR.
1: Bill.
0: No talking. And Koopa Loop, a Bronco fan. That's a Bronco fan. Your comments can and will be used against you in the court of sports radio. Back to it. All right, back to where we go. The Nature Voice says, Blind Scott is not a fan of Anthony in Louisiana. Okay, thank you for pointing that out, Nature Boy. I think we really do appreciate that, absolutely. The Baltimore Freeloaders account says, why would Diggs want to go back to Buffalo? It's a city of losers. Nothing but snow and misery, along with constant losing. Only some buffalo wings and blue cheese could ever save that hellhole. As they say in Buffalo, there's always next year.
2: I like losers. Love losers.
0: It's true. I've spent more time talking about losers than anything else. Analog Al says, it sounded like you were going to make another Sugarloaf reference. Well, it sounds like one thing, but it was not. It's a bad job by you. Michael in Tulsa writes in. He says, A-plus on the opening Maller monologue. If my Spurs can recalculate the Vomit Comet numbers, they might be able to save the whales just like in the Star Trek movie. Yeah, they've mastered the Vomit Comet. In fact, they're at a different level. This is the kamikaze pilot. They're like kamikazes at this point, the way they're playing in this series. Holy cannoli. My God. Doc Dan writes in from Minnesota. He says, I remember the Showboat Casino in Vegas, Doc Dan says. They used to host the PBA tournament in their bowling alley. 106 lanes.
3: Vegas, Vegas, baby, Vegas!
0: You know what that is from Doc Dan? That's called a non sequitur. That is a non sequitur from Doc Dan, a random bowling reference. And the only thing worse than Doc Dan sending that is me reading it. Ferg Dog writes in, furloughed Ferg Dog says, this whole San Antonio screw job reminds me of the time the gang went to Yosemite on Beverly Hills 90210. I don't know why exactly. Maybe it's because I just watched that episode earlier today. Well, congratulations. Absolutely. Perito writes in, not burrito, Perito, and he says he loves Team Mexico. And the clip that you sent, I don't know anyone that wouldn't love that, Perito. That is outstanding. Tremendous fandom there. Way to go. Nature Boy also says, answering the call of the wild, I am still not sold on the Knicks. A junior high coach could have done a better job at holding a 30-point lead. Well, that's not necessarily wrong. Not necessarily wrong for sure. All right. Well, we have calls. We have calls, and so I guess we should take the calls. And right away, cashing a golden ticket, we go now to Minneapolis, Minnesota. And I thought he always just gave these away to Tammy in Montana, but apparently not. We say hello to Hollering James. Right to the front of the line. All those people on hold, and Hollering James bumps in front of everybody.
4: I got to go. My golden ticket gets a match, get with it. Quick question, Ben. Question number one. Did the Hurricanes of Carolina beat the Las Vegas Golden Knights?
0: What are you asking me?
4: Did the Hurricanes of Carolina beat the Las Vegas Golden Knights? I ended up watching it only until it was 2-2.
0: Yeah, yes, and Carolina won the game. Yeah, they're one
4: Carolina
0: win away from
4: won.
0: Winning this. They can win the Stanley Cup.
4: The Stanley Cup to Carolina.
0: Well, they don't play until Sunday. They everything's weird this year because of the World Cup. because there's no game on. No game on. Nobody wants to compete with the U.S. team on the World Cup on Friday.
4: And you know, the other night when you asked a question, I was going to guess Africa, South Africa. Well, they got beat by Mexico in the soccer World Cup.
0: Yeah, who's your pick to click in the World
4: Mexico.
0: Cup?
4: Mexico. Let's go, Eddie!
0: Okay, calm down, James. Everything's going
4: to
0: be okay.
4: That's who my pick was.
0: All right, I understand. I understand.
4: Okay.
0: Now, are you going to be watching the World Cup, the USA team? You going to be checking them out, yes?
4: Growing up, Alan Page had a son. His name's Justin Page. He's now a lawyer, but he used to play for WESAC soccer program. I was a part of an assistant helper and coach for the WESAC. It was more junior high going into middle school soccer program. I was a helper with that. I used to set up cones, set up nets, get the goalies prepared and ready for their game.
0: Well, congratulations. So that didn't answer my question. I asked a simple question. Are you going to watch the World Cup tonight?
4: I'm interested. What more do you need to know? I'm interested.
0: All right. Well, let me remind you. Please take a breath. Let me remind you. The excitement of the FIFA World Cup is now streaming live on Fox One. That's right, Hollering James. On Fox One, the official English streaming platform to catch every unforgettable moment, Fox One brings the action straight to your screen. So you never miss a goal, even when Hollering James is breathing heavily in the background. Download Fox One and experience the FIFA World Cup live. It's a great way to watch Team USA's first game of the group stage later today at 9 p.m. Eastern, 6 p.m. Pacific. Now, I know on the West Coast it's still Thursday, but you know what I mean. It's USA versus Paraguay live from SoFi Stadium in L.A. Download Fox One and experience the game live. What do you know about Paraguay, James?
4: Paraguay is a country.
0: Well, that is, you know, you're not wrong. It is a country. I asked you, and what do you know? And you said, there you go. It is a land. It is a landlocked country, James. Can you name one country that borders? I'll give you another golden ticket if you can tell me one of the countries that borders Paraguay. Go ahead. There are three countries that border. Here we go.
4: Is it Portugal?
0: That is incorrect. 0-1. You have two more attempts. We're playing the Hollering James. Can he name a country surrounding Paraguay as they get ready to play the USA in the World Cup? All right, you have two guesses left. Go ahead, James.
4: Europe?
0: James.
4: Boils down to my final answer. Spain!
0: James, you're wrong. No, so
4: no, no, Travis put in his pocket. He jinxed me.
0: Nobody jinxed you. The countries that surround Paraguay are Brazil, Argentina, and Bolivia.
4: That was my answer when South America came into the questionnaire. I blew it. Oh, Ben. I went a whole lot of nothing and a trip to nowhere.
0: Yes. Yes. All right. Well, thank you, James. I love it. What's the flag of the Europe country? Do we know what that is? I've heard people say, a lot of people say, like, Africa's a country. Like, they think that it's not. Obviously, there's a bunch of countries in Africa. There's South Africa, but, like, Africa is, like, a whole bunch of countries sliced up there. But people say, well, Africa. It's like, well, no, that's, you know. Oh, boy. All right. It gets even better. It gets even better. Let's say hello to, it says Bubba on my board. Hello, Bubba in Colorado. What's going on, Bubba?
1: I said Bubba Scout Rev. We're the first team Pentagon, the Vultures, and we're going to give you our report on what we can't stand. It's soccer. Even if you're an illegal alien. Get the hell out of the country anyway, but you can't bring...
0: Okay. Hey, have another beer. Well, speaking of soccer, just to annoy that guy, the coach of Team USA, does anyone know the name? Lorena, do you know the name of the U.S. men's national team coach? What do you think? No chance. His name is Mauricio Pochettino. That is
3: I was going to guess Enrique Iglesias. Close.
5: Wrong. Yeah.
0: So, sounds like he's from Kansas. No. Anyway, so this guy, they asked him, they said, well, what's going to be your big speech here before the first World Cup game, right? This is a global event. Everyone's watching. And the coach of Team USA, Mr. Pochettino, said he's not giving a speech. He said, if you're not ready, I'm sorry. I think that's kind of that's John Tortorella like, and he's not wrong, right? You know, this is not Little League, it's not AYSO or a club team. You're supposedly at the highest level of this thing. Not that I am a hardcore soccer person, however, I completely agree. I give the thumbs up to Mauricio Pochettino, the coach of Team USA. And he's right. If you're not ready, I'm sorry, you're not going to go up there and give some speech and all of a sudden off to the races we go. That's not how that works. Let's go to Anthony, who's in Louisiana, and Anthony is next. If you can't get in on the phones, they're packed right now. You can hit us up on X at Ben Maller. Hello, Anthony in Louisiana.
6: Well, how was your day?
0: Well, thanks for asking, Anthony. I appreciate that. Not a bad day. Sat around a lot and put some notes together for the weekend podcast stuff that I've got going on. So I did that. What else did I do? Oh, yes. Yes, Anthony?
6: I heard my other friend, Holland James, on the phone.
0: Yeah. James. I asked him to name the countries surrounding Paraguay, and he named Europe, which was interesting.
6: Tell him I asked about.
0: Okay. Did you hear yesterday I talked to your friend Andrea, and I said hello.
6: She asked about me?
0: No, she didn't care about you. But I brought your name up, and then she said hello to you. And she wanted to know your birth sign and all that stuff. So
6: I'm a Libra.
0: You're a Libra. Okay. All right. So, Andrea, you're a Libra. There you go. All right, very good. Well, what's on your mind? What's new in your world there, Anthony?
6: Oh, nothing much.
0: All right, just calling to say hello.
6: Hey, Cook.
0: Oh, here we go. This is really
3: Anthony.
0: What's on his mind here.
6: Yeah. How you doing?
3: I'm good. I'm ready.
6: Guess what, Lorraine?
3: For the weekend.
6: Yeah.
3: To sleep.
6: You know what, Lorraine?
3: What?
6: In the morning, you tell my friend Jonas, Brady Quinn, and Jonas, I say, hey.
3: I will. Do you tell him hi on X?
0: He's not on X. You know what about LeVar?
3: You don't want to count.
0: You don't want to say hello to LeVar? What happened to our guy LeVar? Come on.
6: Yeah. Oh yeah. Tell LeVar I say hey.
0: Okay.
3: All right. Because
6: guess what, Lorraine?
3: What?
6: Give me a shout out in the morning. I'm listening to y'all.
0: Okay.
6: In the morning.
0: All right. Please come on. Thank you. Go away. My God. Doug from South Korea writes in. He says, UPS is missing a golden marketing opportunity. Just have Knicks fans stand outside every distribution center chanting, UPS, UPS, every time a truck leaves. They've already proven they'll celebrate anything moving in the right direction. It's a great idea. Recruit the Knickerbocker fans for the rhythmic chanting. Have a fine time. Yeah, Nature Boy and Analog Al did enjoy Hollering James attempting to name the countries around Paraguay. Yeah. Let's see. Nature Boy says USA coach Gerardo, a.k.a. Rico Suave. Yes, very, very, very cool. Clearly, very, very cool. All right, we'll have the Who Am I game coming up here momentarily. Also, is it true that an NFL team is about to get a nice $5 billion gift package? Seems pretty good, right? $5 billion, we'll go there. Time for the Who Am I game, though, and here it is, where I pretend to be somebody else, as we call it the Who Am I game. Cole Young, that is, I'm told, a baseball player for the Seattle baseball team. He had a leadoff home run, and he's 22 years and 317 days old. When do we stop counting days? I stopped counting a long time ago. Anyway, get to the point, please. So Cole Young hit a leadoff home run for Seattle at 22 years, 317 days. The only Mariners in history with a leadoff home run at a younger age are Julio Rodriguez, J-Rod, who did it seven times, and me.
5: Who?
0: Who am I? See, that's the question. Who am I? That's who? The question. The answer. We'll get to it, and we will do it next. However, not to be a fuss bucket, it is the B block. What hour is it?
7: Number one.
0: Yeah, good to the last drop. 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

0: 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Follow that, the Fifth Hour podcast. There's a lot of tentacles on this octopus of talk, the Ben Maller Show. All right, back to it we go, and we'll pay off the Who Am I game in a minute. We look forward to that. This is where I pretend to be somebody else, thus we call it the Who Am I game. 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And speaking of the World Cup, do not miss Team USA's first game of the group stage later today. And it's at 9 p.m. Eastern, 6 p.m. Pacific. It's on Fox. You better watch. It's USA versus Paraguay, which is apparently, according to Holler and James, right next to Europe, the country of Europe. And that game will be played at SoFi Stadium in L.A. It's in Inglewood, right on the right near LAX. They put the stadium in the ground because it's in the flight path of LAX. So they had to have it lower, even though it's a ginormous stadium, so the planes are flying over. It's kind of like if you in New York, you go to a Mets game, it's right near LaGuardia. It's the same concept. Not quite as loud, though. As like the loudest stadium, the most annoying stadium was this place called Shea Stadium back in the day, which I guess Citi Field's in the same area, so it's probably the same setup. Although they limit the direction the planes can come in and all that. Anyway, enough of that. Time now for the Who Am I game. Somebody named Cole Young.
1: Who?
0: Cole Young hit a leadoff home run for the Seattle baseball team at age 22 years, 317 days. The only Mariners in history with leadoff home runs at a younger age are Julio Rodriguez, who did it 7 times, and me.
1: Who
0: am I? That is the question. What is the answer? The specialist says Coco Crisp. Steelers Nasty's going with Jack Sigma. Trucker Joe says Kimbo Slice. You got to have a fall guy. Julio Cruz from Pauly D. Shane in Des Moines going with Orlando Woolridge is his answer. It's Friday on the show, our Friday show, so that means our buddy Just Josh, my pal from Cincinnati, went with Alexa Bliss, and she's a lovely lady. My apologies to her. King Roy going with the great Iron Sheik as his answer. Rob the Goatman says Robbie the Mariner fan is the answer. Andrea Zuckerman from Ferg Dog. Furloughed Ferg Dog. Lorena from Femi. Detlef Shrimp, Seattle legend, guessed by Eloy from Compton. I ran into somebody who went to college with Detlef Shrimp a few months ago. Very random. And this is what came up in conversation. I hate small talk, but it's like, yeah, I played college basketball with Detlef Shrimp. Okay, good for you. Robbie the Mariner fan. He said Rob the Goat Man is the answer, and then he gave the correct answer, knowing that I would not read that on the air, nor would I mention Alf the Alien Opiner also saying that answer. How dare you? The Madden ambulance driver from Big Greg in Iowa, that's his answer. Tippy Martinez, Orioles legend, Orioles, as our friend Helmet Man would say, from Mr. Nice Guy. Robinson Cano, don't you know, guessed by Eek in Roseville, Minnesota. The great George Mitterwald from Doc Dan in Minnesota. Who else do we have? Page down. Don Juan says Ken Griffey Jr. is the answer. And, yeah, he says Happy Friday from Don Juan. Yvonne Lendl from Eileen. That's a name I haven't heard in a long time. You know who Yvonne Lendl is, Lorena?
2: No.
0: What sport do you think that person played?
2: Golf.
0: Close. Tennis. Oh. I feel like tennis and golf are related. They should be related.
2: You hold the stick up instead of down, you know.
0: There you go. Ryan in Mexico going with Greg Brock is his answer. What say you, Lorena?
2: Best hitter, Martin Lawrence.
0: Martin Lawrence. Okay, interesting answer. No, that is unfortunately incorrect. So Cole Young hit the leadoff home run for Seattle at 22 years, 317 days. Only Mariners in history with a leadoff home run at a younger age are Julio Rodriguez and Spike Owen. Spike Owen. The only reason I did that question is to mention the name Spike Owen, who was a light-hitting shortstop for the Mariners. He was traded to the Red Sox.
1: Who?
0: He was on the 86 Red Sox.
3: Never heard of him.
0: Went to the World Series and had one of the great choke jobs of all time against the Mets. 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
2: And here's what you need to know.
3: The Carolina Hurricanes are one win away from their first Stanley Cup since 2006 after defeating the Golden Knights 4-2 in Game 5. Canes captain Jordan Staal scored his sixth goal of the Stanley Cup final. Game 6 will be on Sunday. At the FIFA World Cup, out of Group A, South Korea took the lead in the 80th minute and held on to defeat Czechia 2-1, while Mexico shut out South Africa 2-0. But USA will be taking on Paraguay on Friday.

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2: Well, not all the time does an NFL head coach get a vote of confidence in June. What? Welcome in the beginning of another hour of the Ben Maller Show. We are in the air everywhere. Kindred spirits, as we are the stuff of nightmares, coast to coast, border to border, and beyond, on the vast and vivaciously powerful microphones of FSR, emanating live from the train, choo-choo, train of thought, as we are guaranteed human from the world-famous Fox Sports Radio studios, where Mikey the Insomniac from Tampa, who was on his way to becoming a star caller, and then something happened with his phone, and we haven't heard from him in months. But Mikey the Insomniac wants you to know about Gas Buddy, and absolutely. Let me tell you something. Now, my name is Ben. 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And then it was Cashless Clay, who's a big Saints fan, and he said, listen, I like the Saints, and they don't win anything. Hopefully things go better there in the World Cup. 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And they even have the trademark sign on there. That's legit. That's like big time. Subject to availability. And speaking of the World Cup, don't miss Team USA's first game of the group stage. That'll be later on today at 9 p.m. Eastern, 6 p.m. Pacific on Fox. You better watch. It's USA versus Paraguay live from SoFi Stadium in Los Angeles. And you probably want to know exactly where on Fox to watch that. Well, let me tell you something. All right. Now, I got this message from the grill sergeant, and he said Wayne from Duluth, the curmudgeon, wants the people to know about Fox One. And I said, you know, if Wayne in Duluth wants the people to know, I'll let the people know. The excitement of the FIFA World Cup is now streaming live. We'll do it live on Fox One, the official English streaming platform, to catch every unforgettable moment. 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It's a great way to watch Team USA. And I mentioned their first game, of course, coming up in the group stage later today at 9 p.m. Eastern, 6 p.m. Pacific. It's USA versus Paraguay live from SoFi in La La Land. 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
2: I'll talk and we'll do it, and that's that. And yeah. All right. We now pause the commercials to get back to the show. All right. So our lead this hour is from I love the sponsors. Our lead this hour is from the Bay Area, Santa Clara, where the 49ers making some news thanks to tight end George Kittle. If you did not hear, perhaps not, George Kittle going endorsement road. He went down endorsement road. Kittle strongly defending the embattled 49ers head coach Kyle Shanahan calling anyone who puts him on the hot seat not the smartest. Quote, anybody who says, this is George Kittle, anybody who says Kyle Shanahan is on the hot seat, you guys are not the smartest. It doesn't make any sense to me. Close quote. All right, so that's a pretty good jumping off point. Let us discuss the question. You've got George Kittle, who's at the microphone and thinks you're an idiot if you believe the chatter. However, is it really outrageous to think that 49er coach Kyle Shanahan is on the hot seat? Is it really that outrageous? So my observations, I've got Judge Judy, Stranger Things, and Bluetooth speaker. And we'll combine all of these things together, and we're going to go from frying pan to fryer is what we're going to do. Frying pan to fryer. And we always start with number one.
0: Number one.
2: Number one, number one. We're going to play the Wheel of Fortune, okay? And I'd like an N, and I would like to buy a vowel. I'd like an O, rather. I want an O. I want to buy a vowel. I want N. So as in no. All right? It's uncomfortable. It is uncomfortable. It is impolite. It's also something that George Kittle would call not the smartest, but it is perfectly reasonable. I can make a compelling football argument that Shanahan is in a make-or-break season heading into the next NFL regular season. And I'm not shocked. No one can be shocked that George Kittle has come out guns a-blazing defending his head coach. And the reason, he's in the inner circle. That's not analysis. That is blind loyalty. Like Judge Judy would bang the gavel. Judge Judy would say, sir, your objectivity is compromised. And Kittle sounds to me like the teacher's pet yelling at the class for criticizing the teacher. It's like, this is the greatest teacher of all time. And you can be brilliant and still underachieve. And the Niners have had some teams over the Shanahan run here that were absolute wagons. And they didn't get it done on the biggest stage. 0-2. 0-2 in the Super Bowl. With some really good football players, really good rosters there. And the argument has been for Shanahan that he is unable to get his team into the higher levels. And he can't close the big one. And that label is tattooed on the tuchus of Shanahan. And the collapses are not rumors. They're documented for the future generations. This almost their era of 49er football has gone on for a long time. Now, I hope Shanahan stays as a Ram fan because I know in the end they'll choke. I feel bad for my friends like Ernesto and some of the other great 49er fans that listen. At some point, there's always that point where almost there becomes never got there. And the 49ers window is not closing. It's wheezing right now. You might want to see a doctor. On paper or on a tablet, because who uses paper anymore? On a tablet, San Francisco is a step behind the Rams. They're behind Seattle. They got smoked in that playoff game against Seattle. Make no mistake, though. I truly believe in my heart of hearts that this upcoming season is a make-or-break season for Shanahan in the 49er land. And the reason being, every year there's roughly 8 to 10 coaches that get whacked. They get taken out. Shanahan has been winning regular season games. It's not even about the regular season. It's about not embarrassing yourself in the playoffs, going on a deep run and making something happen in the playoffs. If that does not happen, the Niners miss the playoffs or end up doing a belly whopper when they get there, I believe Shanahan will, the consideration will be made to get rid of him and bring somebody else in. Now, page two. We now go to the criminal justice system. Viva Las Vegas! You might remember the Raiders had 3 first-round picks, if I remember correctly, and the Raider fans told me that they were set up for the future. That they were made men. They had all these first-round draft picks. Well, could not have effed that up more. The crown jewel of that draft years ago was a player named Henry Ruggs. Now, Henry Ruggs did get a 10-year contract with the state of Nevada, not with the Raiders. And he's nearly 5 years in, I believe. It was November of 2021. So I guess a little less than that as far as the prison sentence. But if you don't remember the story, Henry Ruggs was driving and drinking and driving and ended up killing a 23-year-old woman and her dog while driving drunk around Vegas. And he was the Raiders' first-round pick. And so he was up for parole, and I am surprised. He was denied parole, Henry Ruggs. All right, so the question, how did you react to the news of former Raider first-round pick Henry Ruggs being denied his release from jail there in Nevada? So for once, the parole board did not read the script the way everyone expected. So bravo, I'm surprised. This was the rare moment where the system did not rubber stamp the celebrity treatment. As we mentioned, Ruggs got 3 to 10 years in prison, which was an absolute sweetheart deal, right? Just, I mean, there's dudes in prison that sold drugs that are in for much longer, much longer than that, and he killed somebody. The way this had been reported in the last couple of months, you would have thought Henry Ruggs was already fitted for a new helmet and shoulder pads, and they had his nameplate on the locker ready to go for some NFL team. Well, it turns out the hype machine got ahead of reality yet again. And the sports media guys, they love a comeback story. Like, this isn't one. Not yet. Like, this is tragedy with a legal process attached to it. And I can't understand how you look at this situation and you think, well, I'm upset that he didn't get released. Like, it genuinely sounded like Ruggs, who I think is 27, might be a little older than that. I think he's 27. Like his camp thought he was going to walk out of prison and go Stranger Things and be teleported immediately to an NFL training camp. And again, if you missed the story, if you weren't paying attention, he drove 156 miles per hour drunk in his Corvette Stingray, twice the legal limit in Nevada, which is bad, and then became much worse because he plowed into a Toyota RAV4 with a young woman and her dog that were burned alive. They were alive when the accident happened, and they couldn't get out of the car, and they burned. And that's it. Game over. And that's the part people conveniently forget when they start talking about second chance for Henry Ruggs and all that, NFL future. And remember the old phrase, actions have consequences. And Ruggs, he just got a refresher course. Now, this is only temporary. And he will be eligible for parole again in August of 2027. So a little over a year from now. There's even one report that said it could happen even sooner than that with good behavior. He could appear before the board sometime in May, like a year, a little less than a year from now. All right, now, final point. To Denver, we have some coaching news other than the Shanahan story. Sean Payton has agreed to a 5-year contract extension with the team that plays pro football in Colorado, the Broncos. The Real Martin at the airport in Denver, very happy there. I don't think Queen Roxanne is, because she's like a Tom Brady fan. I don't think she cares about the Broncos, although she does also. We're very big at the airport in Denver. A lot of fans of the show at the airport in Denver. Anyway, so get back to the point. So Sean Payton gets an extension, keeping him under contract through the 2030 season, which is actually not that far away. The deal replaces the previous contract. He already had 2 years left on his contract. Must be nice. And that aligns with the extension of George Payton, the GM there in Colorado. So he's 62, Sean Payton, and he said he's got a lot of juice left. That was the quote. That was the money quote. A lot of juice left. He enjoys coaching, et cetera, et cetera, et cetera. So the question, everyone's like, this is great, this is wonderful. Is there any risk? I'm going to play devil's advocate. Is there any risk with the Broncos extending Sean Payton 5 more years? So I'm not going to lie and say, well, this is like the worst thing in the world. No, the risk is limited. However, It's never zero. Like, this is mostly a low-risk, high-reward move. Sean Payton's considered one of the top 10 coaches in the NFL. Some years he's top five. Other years he's closer to 10. That's fine. Right? But it's low-risk, high-reward right now because the recent results, you were a win away from the Super Bowl. You've got stability, the ownership group there, the Walmart people. The GM, Bo Nix, they're counting on him getting better and better and better. The downsides are mostly age-related. Sustainability is a big problem. And also, you get flexibility down the line and all that stuff. Mention he's age 62. By the end of this deal, Sean Payton will be 67. You see how that works. If you get a five-year contract, you're 62. And then when it's over, you're 67. The NFL coaches generally do not... They don't exactly hit their prime when they reach Medicare age. Generally does not happen. They don't age like wine. They age like a carton of whole milk left in a rental car in the summer in St. Louis. All right, so it becomes a bit of an issue. Most coaches hit their mid-60s and start sounding like they're coaching through a Bluetooth speaker with 3% battery left, not 2% chance like our buddy in Alabama. 3% battery left on that Bluetooth. And there's more risk, obviously, of health issues, reduced energy, declining innovation. That's the other big thing, the innovation thing, right? Because the NFL people love to brag about, they're very braggadocious about how the NFL evolves every 15 minutes. You give us 15 minutes and blah, blah, blah. So if Payton stops innovating, and I know they've brought in a new offensive coordinator now and all that this year, who was already on the staff, but Denver's offense... If you're not innovating, you become this historical reenactment, and you don't want to be that team. And so, for better or worse, the Broncos are now married to Sean Payton, their head coach, through 2030. If the team regresses, it means higher prices at Walmart. The Walmart family will just pass that on to the consumer. So, good luck. Good luck on that. It is the Ben Maller Show. If you'd like to be part, 877-996-6369. And also on X, at Ben Maller. That's at Ben Maller if you'd like to be part. And also Lorena, FSR Tech Queen.
0: That's me.
2: And that's what I hear. And Coop a Loop, a Bronco fan. That's a Bronco fan. And we'll take your calls, your comments, the whole thing. Well, one of the biggest names in sports, let's just say he has some explaining to do. We'll get to that, and we will do it next. However, let's see what time. Oh, I know it's the A block. What hour is it? Let's see if we can find
5: number
2: out.
5: Number two.
2: Leprechaun guy. We hung out with him. I spent a whole weekend with Mike the Leprechaun. The Cup is taking over the U.S. It is, much to the dismay of that guy Bubba that called up the first hour. The Cup is taking over the U.S. and only DraftKings has you fully covered. 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

0: Bill Miller and you're locked in on the Ben Maller Show as we are hanging out side by side here on this Friday. Next hour, about an hour from now, Big Ben's Lame Jokes of the Week. All the great joke writers, unpaid, underappreciated. There's a lot of funny people out there, and many of them love to write jokes for Lame Jokes of the Week. That'll be coming up an hour from now. We got a lot of jokes already, so I can't guarantee if you send a joke in now, it'll get on the air. 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So that's Ben Maller Show. 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
1: Everyone That's loves the donkey, and I like being the donkey.
0: Ben Maller. You can also say hello to Lorena. You can find her mostly on Instagram, although she does have an X account for some reason.
2: And I check it every now and then.
0: I don't know your other one. I would give
2: it's
0: that
2: Radio
0: out,
2: Mouth.
0: Oh, Radio Mouth.
2: Ray.
0: Who's Ray?
2: REI, like it's Ray Lorena, but it's just short Ray.
0: Oh, okay. Yeah, see, because some people spell Ray R-A-Y. How about that?
2: Yeah, but that's not proper.
0: I understand. And Koopaloop, a Bronco fan. That's a Bronco fan. And he's fired up. He's poured one out for Sean Payton. He's very excited. All right, back to it. I mentioned this last year. I didn't pay it off. It appears it's a done deal. According to Adam Schefter, the Chicago Bears are moving to Indiana. They're moving to Indiana, which is... sounds odd if you've never been to Chicago and spent time there. It's not that far. It's just across the border there. And I've not been to the town in Indiana where they're going to build this stadium. There's a lake there. And I was talking to one of my friends from that part of the country, and they said it's an absolute S-hole. They didn't say S, though. They said a different word. And the Bears are moving there. The idea is they're going to fix this town up, and they're going to make it all nice, and they're going to have like a little Chicago Bears town. You know how Jerry Jones in the Dallas area there, he's got Jerry's World, which is like the Death Star. And so they're planning on doing that kind of thing in Chicago. But apparently $5 billion to move to Indiana. And will there be a group that says they can't be called the Chicago Bears anymore, even though the New York Jets and New York Giants play in New Jersey, and the Rams and Chargers play in the hood in Inglewood. The 49ers play in Santa Clara, and the Bills play in Orchard Park, not technically Buffalo. I know it's the suburbs and all that, but there's a lot of that. Most of these teams don't play in the city they go by the name of. So we'll see what happens. But $5 billion, if I'm a taxpayer in Indiana, I don't know that I want my tax dollars to go to the Chicago Bears, but that's it. Will they still be called the Chicago Bears? Should they be called the Hoosier State Bears or the Chicago Land Bears or something like that? Well, we'll see about that. We'll take your calls. 877-99 on Fox is the number. 877-996-6369 as my board gets reset. We also have a very well-known figure in sports who has some explaining to do. I was debating whether to get into this or not. It's a scandal story. I was going to do it in the monologue. I chose not to do it. Let's go to the phones, though. Let's say hello to Mike, who's deep in the heart of Texas. Mike, what's going on? You're on the Ben Maller Show on Fox. Welcome, Mike.
3: How are you doing, Ben?
0: If I was any better, I'd be a Raider, but not a Red Raider of Texas Tech, because everyone seems to hate them. Can't stand them all of a sudden.
3: And I don't know why, because they're not in the lawsuit. That's just, their name is not. I mean, it is. It's attached to Brendan Thorsby, but it wasn't attached to Brendan Thorsby, you know, before the claim that he owed Cincinnati $1 million came out.
0: Yeah. Well, are you... Well, I don't know where Texas is. A rather large state. I don't know if you know this. It's kind of a big.
3: It's in Lubbock.
0: You're in Lubbock? Are you in Lubbock? Are you? I'm fascinated by this story. I haven't spent too much time talking about it. I've been reading about it and keeping up on the story. And so, for those that haven't been paying attention, this guy transferred. He was the top quarterback, from what I saw, one of those rating website thingamajigs. They said this guy Brendan Thorsby was the top quarterback. player eligible in the transfer portal at quarterback, and he went to the Red Raiders, and then he had admitted to gambling, not just a little bit, like a lot, and then they went to court, and there's some people that think here that this was crooked, right? That the judges, that the people that decided this were Texas Tech people, and they have ties to Texas Tech, and so he got preferential treatment. He's technically allowed to play. And then the other part, a bunch of schools are saying that they're not going to play the Red Raiders, and they're going to bail out on those games. And now I read that Texas Tech is planning on suing any team that says they will not play them. They're just going to file a bunch of lawsuits, and that'll go through the court system. So that'll be fun, right? That'll be a good time. Yes?
3: Yeah, not so much.
0: No. Okay. If you're one of the attorneys and billable hours, that's a lot of fun. That's great. It's absolutely wonderful.
3: The family vacation next year.
0: No, you know, kids, grandkids go to college. The whole thing. Absolutely. So, what did you want to add to that? Did you have a hot take on that?
3: Yeah. I think it shouldn't fall so much on the university. I think it's between Sorsby and the NCAA, and I saw a commercial on TV for the NCAA talking about how they support their student athletes no matter what. But here we are fixing to try to annihilate a dude's career before it even happened.
0: Well, but hold on a second.
3: He did it to himself. Don't get me wrong, Ben.
0: Yeah. Do you think there should be some punishment for that? Right, that he should be punished more than he's going to be punished. No?
3: He needs to evolve with the sports gambling world.
0: Well, yeah, but you know, you can't be betting on. I know he didn't play in the game he bet on. What was that, at Indiana? He's at Indiana. But
3: yeah, 4-8 Indiana, yeah.
0: Yeah, you can't. There have to be rules that have to be followed, and you can't do it. I'm a talk show, so I can't take payola. I'd love to take payola. I'm not allowed to do it. I have to. Every year I get training, I can't take payola. They make it a big deal. And so, because some DJs back in the 60s and 70s were paid to play records. So here I am 50-something years later, and I got to still do training to not do the payola. Anyway, thank you, Mike. I appreciate that. There's Mike in Texas heading out doing his thing. And let's say hello, eeny, meeny, miny, mo. Let's say hello to Stacy, who's in Dallas. Hello, Stacy. You are next. It is the Ben Maller Show. Hello, Stacy.
4: Hi, Ben. How are you?
0: If I was any better, I would be a Maverick, but not a Dallas Maverick, because, you know, they're not that good. Yeah.
4: Well, no, but we do have a new, president of basketball.
0: Toronto Raptor guy.
4: He's good. We hope.
0: Okay, supposedly, yeah.
4: You know, you were asking about the, you know, Texas Tech and Brendan Sorsby, and, of course, there's a lot of talk about that down here.

0: Yeah, well, and the issue is always, like, you know, he'll come back and he'll probably stop gambling for a while and he'll go through the therapy and all that. I don't know how much that works and whatnot, but there's always going to be that suspicion. Unfortunately, once you get tagged with that, as you know, Stacey, is like, even if he comes back and plays another 5-6 years, goes to the NFL or something like that, anytime he has a bad game, people are going to be like, wait a minute, what's going
1: on? I know. Him close to the thing, the target of his addiction, which is sports gambling. I mean, I'm not an expert, and I'm not, you know, trying to, like, crucify him, but, yeah, it doesn't really make any sense. I mean, the frustration is... Oh, go ahead, sorry.
0: Can you pretend to be an expert, Stacey, for the radio? Can you pretend to be an expert, please? Can you?
1: Oh, sure.
0: Yeah. Why not?
1: I think the frustration, did you hear this part? It's like, you know, the NCAA said he's ineligible, but then it was the court that said, well, no, it's, you know, just irreparable harm if he doesn't, so he can play. So some of the frustration is, well, are they governing or not? Like, if they have no power, what are we doing?
0: The NCAA has been toothless for a while. They for a long time they had too much power, and now they have like none. And I the next couple of years, that'll be the next thing that happens. Like the Big Ten and the SEC, some of these big time players, they'll just do their own thing. They'll just like move away from the NCAA. That's been rumored for a while. I think we're heading on the fast track to that. So
1: the guy out, what is Chambliss? I can't remember his first name. I guess he'll get to play until he's 30 years old if courts keep overruling.
0: Oh, why stop at 30? Just keep going, man. That's a great gig. You get, you know, beautiful people in college. You know, hang out with young people, and you don't have to go to class, play football. That's great. What a life. Man.
1: Yeah, I'm constantly around young girls.
0: Yeah, come on now. Hello. All right. Well, thank you, Stacey. Good to hear from you. Look at that, Stacey. I remember she called before, and she's back. And I know Stacey's excited. She has to go to bed because the excitement of the FIFA World Cup is now streaming live on Fox One, the official English streaming platform to catch every unforgettable moment. Fox One brings the action straight to your screen so you never miss a goal. Download Fox One and experience the FIFA World Cup live. It's a great way to watch Team USA's first game of the group stage later today. That's at 9 p.m. Eastern, 6 p.m. Pacific. It's USA versus Paraguay live from SoFi Stadium in La La Land. Download Fox One and experience the game live. And we will experience the wisdom of Jed Who Fled. Hello, Jed Who Fled. Welcome.

0: That's pretty much my entire life ethos. Now, Ben, what about when you were 6'7", 6'8", closing in on 500 pounds? If our best athletes played soccer, would we not dominate the entire world? Do you even have to dive to the left? Do you even have to know which way the penalty kicker is kicking it, diving to the left or right? You probably just could just blot it out. I'm thriving on it.
1: One of the weirdest things I ever experienced when I got into radio,
0: that little noise.
1: Covering sports is when I covered hockey a million years ago, so long ago Wayne Gretzky was still playing. But when I covered hockey, I always thought the goaltenders, because they had all those pads on, I thought they were fat guys, and they were like really skinny. It blew my mind. It was like, what the F?
0: I was watching

0: shake each other's hands and listen to AC/DC. They don't, you know what I'm saying? They don't do things that are not hockey-esque things, that are rap music things. And I don't know why I came. I don't know why I came out of the corner left field with this subject. You said something about hockey. That's your fault, dude. Is the Stanley Cup playoffs going on right now or what?
1: Yeah. All right. Yeah. Thank you, Jed. I appreciate that. So the great Jed Hooflet. I understood about 10% of what he said. If he cursed, I apologize. I couldn't understand. So Phil Mickelson's got some explaining to do. He has been ejected from his local golf course there in San Diego, Lefty. Not only that, he's been accused of making unwanted contact with a female employee. So this apparently happened earlier this year. The alleged incident, this Golf Digest had this thing. It went down a few months ago, although it just started making the rounds this week. 6-time major champion. He is accused of approaching a female employee and making, quote, non-consensual and inappropriate physical contact with her. What exactly does that mean? It's like what do you think he did? Lorena, let's go to our expert, Lorena, who may or may not have been involved in these situations in the past. So, Lorena, what do you think happened here? It says consensual and inappropriate physical contact. And the woman went to her boss, and there was an investigation, and then Mickelson was told to vacate the premises.
2: You know, those situations can be very touchy.
1: You think he patted the tuchus or something? I mean, we don't know. It's all speculation.
3: It's consensual and inappropriate?
1: No, the way they said it was non-consensual.
3: And
1: inappropriate. Yeah, physical contact. So what?
2: Well, that has to be more than just an accidental, you walked by and accidentally grazed the bottom, you know? Like, it had to have been a...
1: You think it was a squish? Like, he squished it? Like, you think
2: yeah,
1: it might have been that,
2: at least a
1: possibly?
2: Squish.
3: A little squeeze?
1: Yeah, just
3: maybe,
1: to make sure.
3: Maybe a little...
1: That's great. Now, this they said back in February, Mickelson announced that he was stepping away from competition because of a family health matter. Is it possible that this is the family health matter?
2: Ooh.
1: Is it possible? I don't know. I mean, I'm just saying, and I guess there's no... There was one story in the Daily Mail that said... what did it say? It said he's being investigated by cops, but then the other story I read was that's not true. There's nothing there. Nobody went to the cops, and so there's no there.
2: Isn't it usually just an HR thing, though, at the end of the day?
1: Unless he really did something like not. I mean, you know, I mean, there's certain things you really can't do. But, yeah, I think, I don't know. I'm guessing it'll come out on TMZ or something like that in the next couple of days. But, misconduct.
2: Juicy.
1: We'll see what happens. That's he's only got a few years. He's in his mid-50s. How many more years is he going to be doing that? I guess you can play golf forever, though, until you're dead. And then you can still play Weekend at Bernie's. Time now for the Insta Trivia, and it will go to football for the Insta Trivia. Blank has the most scrimmage yards per game in a single season in NFL history, minimum 5 games. Again, Blank has the most scrimmage yards per game in a single season in NFL history. That is the Insta Trivia. That and Mallard of the third degree. We'll get to it, and we will do it next. However... Look at the time. It is the B block. What hour is it?
4: Number two.
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14: 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And we're planning on having Andre from the Commonwealth be part of the mailbag. I've not heard back from Andre, so maybe I had the wrong email address, so we're gonna have to find somebody else if we don't hear back from Andre. 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Check it out. All right, back to it. We'll pay off the Insta trivia. 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And speaking of the World Cup, don't miss Team USA's first game of the World Cup later today, 9 p.m. Eastern, 6 p.m. Pacific on Fox. It's USA versus Paraguay live from SoFi in L.A. We're going to time shift, by the way, Maller to the third degree for ratings purposes. I'm going to time shift that for ratings. Here's the Insta trivia question. We'll go football, NFL style. Blank has the most scrimmage yards per game in a single season in NFL history, minimum of five games. All right, minimum of five games. That is the question. And what is the answer? And let's see, does anyone know the answer? I'm going to page down here. Got a lot of bogus names, which are always fun. Love the bogus names. Stevie Meatballs, Kool-Aid McKinstry, our buddy Stevie Meatballs. Who else do we have? Howie Carr and Mikey Adams from Alf the Alien O'Planner. I love Mikey Adams, one of my favorite radio people. Old school radio guy in Boston, Mikey Adams. Great guy. Hosted the nighttime at WEI back in the day. I filled in for him back many years ago. A Femi going with Phil Mickelson. As his answer,
16: who?
14: Eek in Roseville, Minnesota says Jim Brown.
17: Wrong.
14: Al Bundy from Just Josh. Kurt Angle from Shane in Des Moines. And Trucker Joe says that would be Robbie the Mariner fan. Who else do we have? Paige Dan, Billy White Shoes Johnson, guessed by the Grill Sergeant. Todd Blackledge from Mediocre Kabuki. Paige Dan, Jed Who Fled from Michael in Tulsa. Sam Congato from John. That's his answer. John Riggins from Johnny Q. Heath Schuler from Doc Dan. Jim Brown, guessed by Analog Al. And Colt McCoy from Elmo After Dark. Jed Who Fled is a national treasure from Elizabeth. That's a lie. Do you have an answer? Don't suck up to Jed Who Fled, Elizabeth. Do you have an answer, Lorena, please?
18: Tiki Barber.
14: That's actually a football player. That's incorrect. The correct answer is a priest. Priest Holmes. Priest Holmes of Kansas City. Priest Holmes.
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0: Lakers in Game 5. They take a 3-2 series lead, and we will talk to you in Sin City. I know they like gold out there, but a big piece of silver is waiting for Carolina.
1: You heard it all on the Hurricanes Radio Network. That Game 6 will be on Sunday. At the FIFA World Cup, out of Group A, South Korea took the lead in the 80th minute and held on to defeat Czechia 2-1. Mexico defeated South Africa 2-0. The USA will take on Paraguay on Friday at 9 Eastern, and you can catch all the action on Fox TV. In baseball, the Dodgers took down the Pirates 8-6. Shohei Ohtani hit his 13th home run of the season, but left in the 7th inning due to left knee inflammation. I'm Monsi Bolaños.
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8: 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Hobnobbers as we embrace the chill coast to coast, border to border, and beyond on the vast and mischievously powerful microphones of FSR emanating live.
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8: 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And speaking of that World Cup, don't miss Team USA. USA, USA. First game of the group stage, which I'm told is kind of important. That'll be later today, 9 p.m. Eastern, and that's 6 p.m. on the West Coast there in the Pacific time zone on Fox. It's USA versus Paraguay live from SoFi Stadium in La La Land. And then Blind Dan, of all people. I said, what? Blind Dan? I didn't know you could email. You're Blind Dan from St. Louis. And he reached out. And then Andrew, who's also blind. All of our listeners are blind. Andrew in Bakersfield, well, the callers are blind. They both teamed up. They said, Ben, some people don't know how they can find the game. And I said, you know what they need? The excitement of the FIFA World Cup is now streaming live. We'll do it live. Streaming live on Fox One, the official English streaming platform to catch every unforgettable moment. 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Download Fox One and experience the FIFA World Cup live. I know that Rob in the 3-2-1 is like, yes, I need to experience the FIFA World Cup live. It's a great way to watch Team USA's first game of the group stage. Again, later today at 9 p.m. Eastern, 6 p.m. Pacific. It's USA versus Paraguay live from SoFi in Los Angeles. It's actually in Inglewood. Download Fox One and experience the game live. And we'll get back to the commercials in a little bit. Boy, I wish we had more right now, but apparently we don't. And coming up later on, we'll have Maller to the third degree. That'll be exciting. Yeah, time shifted for ratings purposes. Maller to the third degree, time shifted. Okay. Now, we are going to attempt something that has never been done before. Well, I shouldn't say that. I did this last World Cup. So it's, I guess, every 4 years or so I do this. And we're going to see how this goes. We're beta testing this. We're beta testing this. So our lead this hour is from the aforementioned World Cup. That's right. Lickety-split. So this is not a test. We'd like to alert all the affiliates. This is not a test. We're actually doing this. So the story that I thought was the most interesting, and maybe I'm the only one that believes this as we begin the World Cup, and actually begin on Thursday. So Mauricio Pochettino, I am told that is the head coach of the U.S. men's national team, and he has thrown a haymaker at the FIFA-mandated World Cup hydration break rule that is now a thing at this event. He argued that the stoppages are unnecessary when conditions are not extreme. And the World Cup has introduced a kind of a different rhythm, if you will, before teams have even settled into the tournament. And so they're all worried about player safety out of an abundance of caution. Remember that from the pandemic? You could literally do anything you want in the world if you say out of an abundance of caution. Any ridiculous Fugazi rule you can put in there as long as you say out of an abundance of caution. So they're really worried about player welfare and the logic. How can you disagree with the logic? The forced pause, according to this coach of Team USA, Pochettino, the forced pause in each half changes the way the match kind of plays out, right? The way it breathes. So that is a good jumping off point. It's very similar to taking into other sports, like in baseball. They added the pitch clock, which fundamentally changed the game. The ghost runner, there's a lot of dumb stuff that Manfred put in there. Well, in soccer, everyone's bitching about this pause, this mandatory hydration break. So let us discuss the question: are you buying or selling the USA men's soccer coach Mauricio Pochettino complaining about mandatory World Cup hydration break? So I've got NASCAR, Sunkist, and PSYOP. And we will combine all of these things together. And we are in the eye of the storm. The eye of the storm. So, first of all, as you may or may not know, we are what's known as casuals when it comes to the sport of soccer. We're not hardos. We don't obsess over soccer. Like everyone else, we wrap ourselves in the flag every 4 years when the World Cup comes around. There's a little extra razzmatazz this year, being that it's in North America. However, on this one, the comments by Mauricio Pochettino, the guy that coaches the USA team, I am guzzling the red, white, and blue Kool-Aid on this grievance. And let's be very clear, Pochettino is not anti-water or anti-safety. He's all about common sense. He's against nonsense. And the problem, and I saw an interview, I was on one of those dopey websites somewhere, and I saw this online. I wasn't on social media, I was on a website, and they wrote this whole big thing. The problem is the rigid nature. Like, there's no wiggle room, apparently, on this, that the people over at FIFA, mandatory hydration breaks. And, I played AYSO when I was a kid. I played soccer. And, didn't like it because all you did was run around. You didn't score that much. But I played it as a kid. And it's a fluid sport, right? And they are stopping matches when the weather does not demand it. Like, for example, the game tonight in SoCal at 6 o'clock, it's likely going to be in the mid-70s, if that hot, in Inglewood, where they're playing the game. And so it's going to be fine. It's perfect conditions. Like, that's, you don't need a hydration break. So why does every safety measure conveniently create new ad slots? I wonder why. So they're not protecting players. They're not worried about the electrolytes the players are getting, people at FIFA. They're protecting the stream, as in the revenue stream. Hello! FIFA has essentially engineered a clever way to squeeze those lucrative ad dollars on the broadcast, because this has always been the complaint, and I've been in a world where I know some people who do TV. I did a TV show for a couple years, not anymore. But the thing about the TV world in soccer, the reason that it didn't really get a lot of traction on TV is because they can't put enough commercials in. There's not enough pauses. So this is a way for them to make a little extra money, and it's masquerading as player welfare, which is bullshoy. Think of this like NASCAR-sponsored pit stops, if you will. Right? You know, in NASCAR, you get the pit stop. Oh, they're going to go to pit row. FIFA calls it crucial hydration. And if you smell with your nose, you can smell that that's not good. That's rotting. That's moldy. And obviously the TV people are very excited. That's prime inventory. It's a beautifully cynical puzzle. And I love cynical. And so the coach here, again, the guy from Team USA, Pochettino, he's completely right in my analysis here to call out the charade. You should never have a rule with no wiggle room. Like, common sense should apply here, and it's not. And the reason it's not, he's calling out these charades because they're sacrificing the natural flow of the, what do you people call soccer? The beautiful game? Yeah, I think you call it that, right? And so you have mandatory, not hydration breaks, commercial breaks. Like, they're not playing in Death Valley. They're playing in Inglewood, which is much different, right? And FIFA could sell, I'm telling you, if they could sell oxygen to people at FIFA, we would have mandatory breathing pauses so they could sell you more oxygen. Secondly, there's more. Believe it or not, more from the World Cup. So this story has been bouncing around, and this involves you and I. And it's the people at FIFA getting roasted for these high-priced tickets. Like, the whole strategy. Let me explain. I'm not explaining this well. So the people at FIFA have been accused of holding back tickets to artificially create scarcity on the ticket market. They launched their own resale platform with a 15% fee for both the people buying tickets and the people selling the tickets, which means, if my Mahler math is correct, they're making 30% on every ticket sale, because they're taking 15% from the seller, 15% from the buyer. That works out to 30%. And now, as a result of this brilliant strategy that some bozo came up with in a boardroom somewhere, there's still, I saw the number, I think there's 180,000 tickets available for purchase for the World Cup. It's already started. Hello? 180,000 tickets have not been sold yet for the World Cup. So the question, why are we pretending that this FIFA price gouging is some kind of surprise? That's what it is. Call it what it is. And they do the old duck test. If it walks like a duck, it makes noises like it. It's a duck. Of course, we are not surprised. We are not surprised. However, it seems like many of the media elites out there seem absolutely gobsmacked and thunderstruck that this could happen. And, you know, it's artificial scarcity. It is not a glitch. It is not a problem with the whatchamacallit. It is the system that they came up with. They created the FOMO and figured, hey, people will pay top dollar because the fear of missing out. It's like once-in-a-lifetime type situation. If you're in North America, you know, these things don't come that often. And so they're like, okay, so FOMO will limit the amount of tickets, and then we'll sell the antidote at a markup because of the FOMO. And honestly, FIFA's been FIFA-ing, if that's the right way to say it, since before they even existed. Like, the math on this is just great. Again, 15% fee for the buyer of the ticket, 15% fee for the seller. That is a classic shakedown, is it not? Am I wrong on that? That seems like a shakedown. And FIFA created scarcity the way Universal Studios in Hollywood create superheroes. Out of thin air. Just out of thin air. They held back tickets like they were releasing a limited sneaker drop. And at the very end of this, and we're not even at the end, but at this point in the story, FIFA, they didn't sell enough tickets. They thought they could pull this off. They squeezed the fans like Sunkist. You know how they squeeze the oranges to get that nice juice? So that's what they did. And they want you to think that this is like a victimless crime, except anyone that bought a ticket and overpaid for the ticket, you're like, well, wait a minute. What did I do? Get zooks? All right. Final thought from 30,000 feet in the sky. So the soccer hustle is obviously not over. They have a ton of tickets they still have to sell. So let's look up the Thomas Guide map on how this is going to play out. The question, where is this FIFA ticketing skullduggery headed? And I'll tell you where. It's headed to a courtroom near you. FIFA, as we said, they did not sell the tickets they thought they were going to be able to sell. And they didn't just sell the tickets. It's this whole thing feels like a CIA-style psyop. It's like a psychological experiment of scarcity, and they're not alone. Now, I'm ripping FIFA. This goes on in a lot of the major sports operations. It's called dynamic pricing, which is a way to F over the customer. And we call it, let's see how much we can shake out of the rubes. That's what we call it. And you don't get to hide inventory and call it a phased release. That's called deception. And so this is not, again, it's not a misunderstanding. The fans that bought tickets, the soccer hardcore people, if you ended up paying top dollar for this, you got missile, right? That's what happened, right? You got missile, and that's just the way it is. Pressured, manipulated, whatever you want to say. It's a multinational corporation, FIFA. And, you know, testing how far they can push the, and this is really about screwing over Americans, right? It's, you know, and our friends in Canada. I don't think about Mexico as much, but from what I've read, FIFA's defense is essentially, as I understand it, we didn't mislead customers. We just didn't tell them everything, which I believe is still a lie, right? A lie by omission is still a lie. And it's like, don't urinate on my leg and tell me that that's market-driven pricing. So FIFA wanted dynamic pricing, and they're about to get dynamic subpoenas. Multiple states, attorney generals, places like Jersey, California, New York, and other places are already pressing FIFA, and this is going to end up in a courtroom. You're apparently not able to run a global ticket scam and then act shocked when some attorney generals are like, we have a nice invitation to come to our little speakeasy. It's called the courtroom. And we can figure out this little cat and mouse game that you've been playing. It is the Ben Maller Show as we are getting the party started. And what better way to continue the party? And we have Koopa Loop. Let's get to the big third degree. Time shifted for ratings purposes. How about that?
5: To the third degree. This is when Big Ben gets grilled.
8: Koop Da Loop.
9: Ben, the Seattle Seahawks are not favored to win the Super Bowl. They're not even favored to win their own division.
8: Are you trying to upset Nostradamus? Is that what you're trying to do?
9: Look, I'm just stating the facts.
8: That's right. That's a fact, Nostradamus. Put that in your little pipe and smoke it, Nostradamus, with Bigfoot.
9: There are actually three teams that have better odds to win the Super Bowl than the Seattle Seahawks.
8: You know why? Sam Darnold. That's why.
9: Well, Seahawks defensive lineman Leonard Williams said, I think I'd be lying if there wasn't a little extra motivation from hearing that type of stuff. Said there's extra chips on their shoulder. Ben, do you think this disrespect by the odds makers is actually a good thing for Seattle?
8: No, it doesn't matter because they're not as good as they were last year. The roster's not as good. They also, Koopaloop, have the winner's curse, the championship hangover. And they're not going to be able to get it done. Sam Darnold's going to revert into Sam Darnold. The defense won't be as good. And more importantly, they're not going to get an extra 2 points from the referees like they did against the Rams in Seattle with that Fugazi two-point play, which the play was over, and they just went back and gave Seattle 2 points. And I crunched the numbers. Seattle's going to need a whole touchdown. Now, they forget 2 points. In order for them to get back to the Super Bowl, they're going to need a full touchdown. Next!
9: According to recent reports, the Chicago Bulls have narrowed down their head coaching search to 4 finalists. They are Micah Norrie, the assistant head coach for the Timberwolves, Tiago Splitter, Ryan Schmidt, another assistant head coach with the Hawks, and Wes Unseld Jr. Ben, if you were Chicago's Bulls fan, would you be excited about any of these names?
8: Hell! Unseld, I've heard of his, you know, I heard his dad, obviously, back in the day. I like that guy, Norrie. Didn't he fill in for Minnesota a couple years ago in the playoffs? Remember their coach? He had a bad back or something.
9: Is that George's son? George
8: yeah,
9: Norrie?
8: George no? Norrie, that's right. Yes, he talks about chemtrails in the huddle when he's coaching, coaching the team. I never heard of any of those people, but I'll go with that guy. Because I remember he gave us a good soundbite when he filled in as the Timberwolves coach a couple years ago. So I'll go with Norrie. All right, next!
9: All right, Ben, we have conflicting reports about what LeBron James wants to do. We have one guy saying that he actually prefers to stay with the Lakers because his family has settled down in Los Angeles. And then we have another guy saying that he has curiosity about playing with Steph Curry. Which way would you lean, Ben?
8: I believe he's going to Cleveland. He'll end up.
9: You're still on the Cleveland.
8: That's the Disney story. LeBron's all about making movies and all that. So the storybook is you go back to the Cavs, you win a championship again, fade to black. That's it. Game over. So I'm going with Cleveland. There was a rumor that the Warriors are going to get Kawhi Leonard and LeBron James. Why? They want to make sure the doctors are busy? Like, what are you doing? Anyway, I don't know. How do we do, Koopaloo?
9: You passed this edition.
8: There it is. That's a winner. All right, time now for the Maller Riddle of the Day. The Maller Riddle of the Day. This is the hour of the World Cup here. And here's the Maller Riddle of the Day with lame jokes coming up later in the hour. So a World Cup reporter went viral after walking out in the middle of a live TV broadcast, to blank. Again, a World Cup, keep it clean, kids. It's a family show. A lot of kids listen here at this time. No, they don't. A World Cup reporter went viral after walking out in the middle of live television on a broadcast to blank. That is the Maller Riddle of the Day. The answer, we'll get to it, and we will do it next. However, it is the A Block. A Blockity Block. What hour is it? Let's see if we can find out right now. Here we go. Number three. The Cup, as you know, this hour is taking over the U.S., and only DraftKings has you fully covered. 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

0: Bill Miller and you, and it's the Ben Maller Show. We are together all night under the cover of darkness. And you can be part of the show at 877-99 on Fox, the hour of the World Cup. So far, so good. Nobody got injured. Nobody's been hurt so far. We'll keep it going. And if you want to chime in on the X machine, that's at Ben Maller. I saw the people at FIFA humiliated as the match between South Korea and Czechia, or whatever it's called, they had tons of empty seats. Tons of empty seats. So that's what happens. They miscalculated the market. You can say hello to Lorena, FSR Tech Queen.
1: Hi, Bill.
0: Don't talk to me. And Kubaloop, a Bronco fan. That's a Bronco fan. Your comments can and will be used against you in the court of sports radio. So please, please act accordingly. All right, back to it we go, and we'll get back to the calls. Also, lame jokes of the hour. Lame jokes this hour. In about 10 minutes or so, we'll have that. We look forward to the lame jokes of the week, and we did have the first ever World Cup pick'em with the hopper. And the hopper. Hop on, hop off, the hopper. Kathy in Madison wants to answer the riddle of the day. If you just turned on the Magic Audio Box, a World Cup reporter went viral after walking out in the middle of live TV on a broadcast to blank. What did they do? Let's see. Does anyone know? We go to the Great Unwashed. Femi says to go smoke a cig. All right. To flirt. That's from Eileen in San Francisco. To hold a sign up saying boycott the World Cup hosted by USA, USA, USA. That's Kathy in Madison. To drop a heater from the Sawman in Mississippi. To go to Yosemite like the kids from 90210 did. This is a very important episode for Ferg Dog, who watched that episode today, and he's mentioned it now twice during the show. Alf, the alien opiner, says to go powder their nose. Yes, they're doing a little powdered sugar. Courtesy Flusher says, a left to punch blind Scott in the mouth. Eat a bologna sandwich from Rob. Can we do a wellness check on Rob, the goat man, in Des Moines? I don't think he ripped Robbie the Mariner fan. Everything okay? Let's see. To look at the mountains from King Rory. What else do we have? He left to pay the parking meter from Donkey Sausage. That's his answer. Feed his dogs from Eek in Roseville, Minnesota. Go drink some gasoline from Scrooge. Wow. He's in the younger demo. He's getting older by the day. To walk like an Egyptian, guest by JT the Wingman outside Knoxville, Tennessee. Elmo after dark. Everyone loves Elmo unless they want to kill Elmo. D is for dancing dangerously. What else do we have? Page down. Let's see here. Trucker Joe said something about the alphabet. I don't want to get a call, Trucker Joe. It's Friday. I want to make sure my bosses don't call me, so I'm probably not going to read that whole thing. What else do we have? Page Dan left the broadcast to go twerk from Douglas in Mississippi. Fat Daddy says he left live TV to cut his toenails. He had a hangnail. That's what he said. Our buddy Timmy from Busco, Indiana. Timmy, you going to become a Bears fan now? No? Okay. He walked out to get a mandatory hydration break.
2: Timmy!
0: That's from Timmy, in Busco, Indiana. And Lorena, a World Cup reporter, has gone viral for walking out in the middle of live TV, a live broadcast, to blank.
1: Check for better service.
0: Is that correct? Let's see here. Is that correct? No. Turns out an Argentinian journalist abandoned his post in front of the microphone in order to get a photo with Shakira. Yeah. How about that? The pop icon. The Colombian pop icon.
1: Too, yeah.
0: Is that... Would you walk away from live TV to shake hips with Shakira?
1: Yes, 100%.
0: That's worth it, right? That's worth it.
1: You can get Shakira. Another job if you need to.
0: Yeah, exactly. Shakira, and how many times are you going to have a chance to be around Shakira? Come on.
1: Never.
0: was at the a game in Mexico City before the opening match, and I guess she was there to perform. I did not see any of this, but she was out there doing her thing, and this guy saw and said, wait a minute, I got to get a nice photo. So better photo, that guy with Shakira or Ernie Johnson with Taylor Swift the other night at Madison Square Garden. I'm going to go Ernie Johnson with Taylor Swift. Not that I wouldn't want a photo with Shakira either, but, you know. Let's go to the phones. Let's say hello to Andrew in Bakersfield, California. Hello, Andrew. Welcome.
2: Hey, Ben. I bought a hybrid this month.
0: Congratulations.
2: Thank you. It's green. And, but...
0: Aren't you? I thought you were blind.
2: That's correct.
0: Yeah.
2: I normally get the Sativa model, but this month I went with the hybrid. So,
0: all right. The lame jokes are actually in about 10 minutes, not now.
2: So you said you played AYSO soccer, and correction, I did not play baseball in high school, but I did grow up playing soccer. But I have this thought, Ben, okay? You know, pot is legal in Amsterdam, right? So my question is, in how many countries around the world is pot legal? Because in the United States, and is it legal in Canada? Is it legal in Mexico? Because in the United States, many places, it is. Right?
0: Andrew, I feel like they have this machine for this. It's called Google or AI or something. Like, you can have all those answers. Like, what are you doing here? Like, you're wasting our time, Andrew. It's a bad job by you.
2: Okay, but so they come to imagine, because Steve Covino and Davis were talking about foreigners coming to America, visitors, people, and talking about Taco Bell and loving it and all that stuff. I thought to myself, how awesome would it be to go to California and, pot's legal. But,
0: yes, yeah. I'm sure all the tourists from Iran are very excited in Iraq. they're very happy that they can have some weed when they come to L.A. Okay, thank you, Andrew. Andrew's really going for that worst call of the year, isn't he? He's really trying to settle in on that. He's got some tough competition with Dorco and Poppy in San Diego.
3: Oh, he doesn't even touch Dorco.
0: Dorco's next level. He's serious, though. He sent me, I haven't looked at it. I have a bunch of email I got to get to, but he sent me something about, he came up with a logo for the Malapalooza. He wants to make some, like, hats and shirts and stuff like that. So he's apparently going to do it. Isn't the shipping from Hawaii going to be too much, though? I guess you could do it remotely or whatever from the States. Let's go to Izzy. Let's get Izzy with it. Hello, Izzy. Welcome in L.A. What's up, Izzy?
4: Hey, how you doing, Ben? Love your show, man. First-time caller. I feel like you're my brother from another mother, even though I'm Mexican, maybe you're white.
0: Oh, we're all human beings in this world, Izzy. We're all related. Right? We all have the same crap we got to deal with, right? We got to get through life, pay bills, all that stuff.
4: Yes. Just wanted to chime in on the World Cup ticket prices. Man, just wanted to say I had to skip my child support payment for this month. Just to go to one of the games, man.
0: The kid will understand when they're older. You know, Pops had to go see a soccer game. Come on, man. What's wrong with you? You don't need diapers. Come on, please.
4: Yeah. So, yeah, that's all I wanted to say, brother, man. You know, you guys have a good night, man.
0: Thank you, Izzy. The great Izzy making his debut. And if he becomes a regular, Get Izzy With It. That'll be the name, right? Does anyone disagree? That's a good name? Get Izzy With It?
1: I think that's a great name.
0: It's a great name. We'll get Izzy
1: Creative.
0: With it. He's got thank you. No one's ever done that before.
1: Getting Izzy With It. Na, na, na, na, na, na, na.
0: Yeah. Let's go to Poppy in San Diego. Speak of the caller, and he shall appear. Hello, Poppy in San Diego.
5: Hello, Ben Maller. I'm going to talk about the World Cup, and we're going to say people want to hear the World Cup pick, Poppy's pick. So, we're going to get onto it.
0: You know what I love, Poppy, is you have called this show for many, many years, and we have consistently told you nobody wants to hear the picks, and you're still doing it. You are so stubborn. You're the most stubborn man I've ever met, and I love that about you.
5: Oh, thanks. Well, people do want to hear about the World Cup. You're talking about the World Cup, so your big boss every once in a while. So let's go on to the World Cup.
0: All right. I'm going to set a clock here. I'm going to have a poppy timer. Let me go around the room here. Lorena, hold on a sec. Cool your jets. Lorena, okay. How long should I allow Poppy to pollute the airwaves of Fox Sports Radio? Very powerful platform. How long should I give him? Should I give him like a minute, 30 seconds, 2 minutes?
1: I was thinking 37 seconds.
0: 37. Coop, do you agree or disagree? Should I give him more or less 37 seconds, Lorena says?
3: Oh, geez, that's like absolute
5: max. I disagree. Disagree.
0: What's that? What are you saying, Poppy? What?
5: You were asking Coop. I thought you were asking me.
0: Well, no, you would say 37 minutes is what you would say.
5: No, I say, I'll say like at least 2 minutes because people want to hear the recap.
0: No, God, no. That's 2 minutes, I'll quit. I'll walk out. I'm done. That's it. This is the last show. 2 minutes, I'm done. You know what? I like you. I'm going to give you 39 seconds. How about that? 39 seconds. Okay, I'll give you don't question me. I'll take those seconds away. 39 seconds. I'm gonna say 3, 2, 1. You're on your way. That's it. We're gonna blow you up after 30.
5: Can I get a request, though, bro? If you're gonna do that, can World Cup vibes? Can she put the Shakira music, the one that she sang in Mexico City? World Cup vibes, you know? Ole, ole, ole. Come on.
3: That's gonna cut into your time.
0: Yeah, it's gonna.
5: All right, never mind.
0: We're down to 38 seconds now. 38 seconds. Because you didn't listen to me. 38 seconds. We gave him an extra second. You're 3, 2, 1. You're on your way and go.
5: Tomorrow the World Cup, a good game. It's gonna be in SoFi, guys. We got Team USA, Paraguay. We're gonna go with USA. We're gonna take USA because now there's a money on Saturday game. There's a couple games on there, but we're gonna go on the revenge game. A revenge game.
0: 20 seconds. 20 seconds.
5: Brazil on the other World Cup, they lost to Morocco. We're gonna go with Brazil on the Saturday game. Brazil's gonna win. And on Sunday game.
0: 10 seconds. 10 seconds.
5: We're gonna go with. Holland beating Japan. Holland, watch out with the Netherlands team. Holland, I really love them and how they're going to play. But the best play, number one, is
0: all right,
5: USA.
0: Time's up.
5: Oh, man. That was
0: Poppy,
5: it?
0: You could have done that in 10 seconds. Just say, I like the USA. I like, just name the teams you like. That's it.
5: Yeah. Oh, okay. I got to say, I like USA.
0: Okay. Thank you. We've got Big Ben's lame jokes of the week. We'll get to that, and we will do it. There's Poppy. We'll do it next. However, it is the B block. What hour is it? 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
0: That it is our buddy Weedman.
3: I love you.
0: All right, Billy. Well, listen. Did you know that the excitement of the FIFA World Cup is now streaming live on Fox One? Did you know that?
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0: 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Cup live. It's a great way to watch Team USA's first game of the group stage later today. 9 p.m. Eastern at 6, and 6 p.m. Pacific. You'll be watching, right, Weedman? Right?
3: Absolutely.
0: Yeah, it's USA. Thanks for playing along. USA Paraguay live from SoFi in L.A. Download Fox One and experience the game live. And I know this is perfect for you. The people at Home Depot wanted me to do this spot for you. Upgrade. Weedman. Bill. Assist. The Home Depot official FIFA World Cup 2026 sponsor, or a supporter rather, subject to availability. And again, the World Cup, don't miss Team USA's first game group stage later today, 9 p.m. Eastern, 6 p.m. Pacific, on Fox USA versus Paraguay live from SoFi. All right, we ready for some jokes, Weedman?
3: Yeah.
0: All right, these are actual jokes by actual listeners, care of BenMallerShow at gmail.com. Who is Weedman's favorite basketball player?
3: Who?
0: Victor Weedmanyama is your favorite there. That's Brendan from Boston. Did you hear Weedman and Lisa are the VIP guests for Taylor Swift's Madison Square Garden wedding?
4: I would love that. I bet
0: you would.

0: Apparently, fooling around on a plane. How about that week?
1: Wow.
0: Yeah, yeah. He was arrested for hijacking, I guess, is the term there. That's George. Like in the 2000s or before 2000s?
1: Yeah, I was thinking the 2000s,
0: okay.
1: Early 2000s.
0: I got you. What did Weedman yell when he saw the video of Ben Stiller ignoring a homeless guy outside the Garden?
1: What?
0: Ben!
1: What?
0: Weed man looking in the mirror.
1: What?
0: Everything that is currently
1: How are you?
0: He's so trick or treats through the

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15: Calling off the strikes, I'm Ted Lindner, Fox News. In a stunning reversal Thursday, President Trump abruptly called off a planned military strike against Iran, declaring that a peace agreement was within reach and that the time and place of the signing of that agreement would be announced shortly, telling reporters Thursday at the Oval Office.
16: Probably have a signing maybe in Europe, and it's a great thing. Most importantly, we have a deal that Iran will never have a nuclear weapon, which was the whole purpose of what we had to go through to get this. So it was a big, very big thing.
15: Fox's Mark Meredith has more from the White House.
17: The news follows a day filled with threats as Trump himself warned massive airstrikes were hours away.
16: We have a signing soon, and the documents are in pretty final shape. So we'll see.
17: The president claims Iran is ready to abandon its nuclear program. Iran has spent months telling the world that's

0: non-negotiable. Democrats say the president's on and off again threats show he has no exit strategy.
1: President Trump says Vice President J.D. Vance will be there for the signing of the deal. Today marks 10 years since the massacre of dozens at an LGBTQ nightclub in Orlando, Florida. Fox's Tanya J. Powers.
2: A decade has passed since 49 people were killed when a gunman opened fire inside the Pulse nightclub in Orlando, Florida, and an annual observance is planned. The Pulse Remembrance Ceremony will feature performances from local artists, including the Orlando Gay Chorus, and a special presentation by the city's poet laureate. A candlelight ceremony and reading of the 49 names will conclude the event. At the time of the massacre in 2016, it was the deadliest mass shooting in U.S. history. Recently, city officials unveiled updated plans for a permanent memorial that will feature a healing garden, reflecting pool, and tributes to those killed, and will be built on the site of the former nightclub. Tanya J. Powers, Fox News.
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3: 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Just click listen, then swipe right and hear the latest news updates on your time. 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
1: The president announcing a nominee to serve as permanent director of national intelligence, the move coming after an uproar in Congress over the president's pick for an acting director.
6: Bill Pulte was the president's nominee to temporarily take over as DNI, but Democrats complained he was a Trump loyalist with no intel experience. Senator Mark Warner.
7: Bill Pulte is a national security threat.
6: Democrats had said they won't support the renewal of Section 702 of the Foreign Intelligence Surveillance Act unless Pulte's appointment was withdrawn. But now President Trump is nominating Jay Clayton, the U.S. Attorney for the Southern District of New York, who Warner says he respects.
1: Fox's Jill Nato. The Carolina Hurricanes now just one win away from the franchise's second ever Stanley Cup championship. The Hurricanes defeating the Vegas Golden Knights Thursday night 4-2 to take a 3-2 lead in the series. Game 6 will be in Vegas Sunday night. A jury in Texas found 19-year-old Carmelo Anthony guilty of murder after deliberating for 3 hours earlier this week on Tuesday. He was arrested last year after stabbing 17-year-old Austin Metcalf to death following a dispute at a track meet last year. Now, Anthony's parents are citing racism for their son's sentence. Texas Republican Congressman Wesley Hunt on Fox's The Ingram Angle says Anthony isn't the victim here.
8: Austin Metcalf is dead. May he rest in peace. And he was stabbed to death by another person who is now going to spend over 30 years in prison as deserved, because that's what we call murder in our society.
1: Austin's father, Jeff Metcalf, telling Anthony in court, quote, "You failed your parents, you failed yourself, and you failed society." And an El Nino is formed. That's a natural warming of parts of the Pacific that changes weather around the globe. It's likely to be a major factor in extreme and deadly weather across the planet for the next year or so. It's usually strongest in the wintertime, but many forecasters say it's likely 2027 will set a record for the hottest year globally. I'm Ted Lindner. This is Fox News.
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12: This is America in the Morning from Westwood One. Good morning, I'm John Trout. It's Friday, June 12th, 2026. Here's what's coming up on America in the Morning.
13: President Trump says he canceled strikes against Iran because it looks like a deal is close to end the war.
14: We have a signing.
13: Ed Donahue, Washington.
15: President Trump names Jay Clayton as his nominee for Director of National Intelligence after uproar on Capitol Hill. I'm John Stolness in Washington.
16: A key surveillance tool appears certain to expire at midnight. Sagar Meghani, Washington.
17: A rally yesterday on hope the Iran war is just about over as SpaceX is about to have the biggest debut of any company ever today. I'm Jessica Ettinger.
18: The Pentagon was locked down before the all-clear was given yesterday. I'm Clayton Neville.
19: The Alabama Attorney General's office is waging a last-minute legal fight to execute a man with nitrogen gas. I'm Mike Hempen.
12: All ahead on America in the Morning. It's 7 past. President Trump on Thursday withdrew threats to take Iran's most critical oil terminal and also put a stop to his previously scheduled attacks on Iran, saying in the Oval Office that an agreement to end hostilities with Iran may happen as soon as this weekend. Politico is reporting that this was put into motion after several Gulf and South Asian nations called the president to change his mind. Ed Donahue reports that if an agreement is signed, it will include Iranian guarantees that it will not pursue nuclear weapons and also reopen the Strait of Hormuz.
20: But has Iran committed to not pursuing a nuclear weapon, or will there be more negotiations on that down the line?
21: They will not have a nuclear weapon. They've agreed to that. There will be no, which is the whole reason, which is a big part of the reason.
20: Is that going to be in your agreement, sir?
21: They will not only not have, they will not purchase, develop in any way, any shape, in any way, shape, or form, a nuclear weapon. They will not have a nuclear weapon.
13: President Trump says he canceled strikes against Iran because it looks like a deal is close to end the war.
21: We have a, and most importantly, we have a deal that Iran will never have a nuclear weapon, which was the whole purpose of what we had to go through to get this. So it's a big, very big thing. But we have a signing soon, and the documents are in pretty final shape. So we'll see. We'll see. Very good. Should be done. That should be done pretty quickly. They want it every bit as much as everybody else wants it.
13: The president has said a deal would be done quickly before. Why is this different?
21: Because they've taken a pounding. They've taken a pounding like very few people could take.
13: The president talked about the high price of oil and gas because of the closure of the Strait of Hormuz.
21: Oil will start coming down to, I think, even lower than it was before. We had, I said I was in Iowa. It was $1.85 a gallon. Now, I don't know if I'm going to get there, but we're going to get pretty close. It's going to come down, and when oil comes down, everything else comes down.
13: He believes Iran's supreme leader has signed off on a deal. Ed Donahue, Washington.
12: With Democrats and some prominent Republicans revolting over President Trump's pick to serve as interim director of national intelligence after the resignation of Tulsi Gabbard, the president has named someone else as a permanent replacement. John Stolness has the latest from Washington.
15: Jay Clayton is the current U.S. attorney in Manhattan and previously served as chairman of the Securities and Exchange Commission. President Trump made the announcement on Truth Social, saying few people anywhere in the legal community are as respected as Clayton. Former CIA Director Mike Pompeo tells Fox News he loves the Clayton pick.
22: Fantastic pick. I know Jay well. I worked with Jay when I was a Secretary of State, when he was at the SEC. Yeah. He has the trust and confidence of the President of the United States. He is a He'll work his tail off, and he is really smart, a fantastic pick, and he will be a great DNI for the United States of America.
15: Clayton this week made headlines speaking about the California primary elections. President Trump has accused the state of running a fraudulent election. Clayton told CNBC Monday he understands the skepticism.
0: On the integrity side, we're doing an absolutely terrible job, and the American people are right to question it. There's a great phrase, opportunity for fraud.
15: The selection of Clayton comes in the wake of widespread bipartisan angst over Trump's decision to name Bill Pulte the interim director. Democrats and many Republicans criticized Pulte for having no intelligence experience whatsoever. Democratic Senator Chris Coons told CNN, Clayton is a better choice, but still doesn't have the experience required to be head of DNI.
2: He is a seasoned and capable Wall Street lawyer and is currently the U.S. attorney in one of the most important national security related districts, the Southern District of New York. So he may not be as bad as Bill Pulte, but Bill Pulte is wildly unqualified.
15: Democrats refused to move forward with a short-term extension for FISA, the Foreign Intelligence Surveillance Authorization, over concerns of allowing Pulte control of the warrantless spying program. The Senate Intelligence Committee has already scheduled a confirmation hearing for Clayton, set for next Wednesday, June 17th. John Stolness, Washington.
12: It's 12 after. A key national security program hits a surprising roadblock on Capitol Hill when America in the Morning continues after these messages.
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12: America in the Morning continues well into triple digits today for areas of the nation. Here's AccuWeather.com meteorologist LaTroy Thornton.
28: The latest dose of heat expands for today from California's Central Valley south and east into parts of the desert southwest, with widespread triple-digit temperatures extending into southern Nevada and western and southern Arizona. The hottest spots likely top 110 degrees, with places like Death Valley perhaps reaching the 120-degree mark for the first time this year. Highs in at least the 90s should be widespread away from the coast of California and into Nevada, Utah, western Colorado, and western New Mexico. Today also brings another day of heat to parts of the eastern seaboard. Enough humidity remains in place to take AccuWeather real field temperatures up to 95 to 105 degrees from the Raleigh area of North Carolina northward through the nation's capital, much of the Delmarva Peninsula, all but coastal New Jersey, even portions of southwestern New England and upstate New York. This combination of heat and humidity will result in the risk for severe weather through this evening as a cold front approaches, with damaging wind gusts and hail possible from Vermont and New Hampshire across much of New York, south through central and western Connecticut into the mid-Atlantic, also as far to the south and west as central and southern Tennessee, northern Alabama and Georgia, and northwestern North Carolina. Storms may also be severe with similar wind and hail risks over eastern New Mexico, with spotty afternoon thundershowers over southern Arizona, and the potential for an afternoon thunderstorm from central and southeast Texas into southern Louisiana and the Florida Peninsula. A spotty storm may occur at any time for southern Oklahoma and much of Arkansas, with showers for northern Montana, North Dakota, Minnesota, and Wisconsin. In Dayton, Ohio, today brings sun and lower humidity, high 81. For Tucson, Arizona, some sun gives way to a spotty afternoon thundershower, high 103. That's the nation's weather. I'm AccuWeather.com meteorologist LaTroy Thornton.
12: 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A key surveillance tool that lets the U.S. collect intelligence abroad now seems nearly certain to expire at midnight after 20 Republicans broke ranks with the GOP and joined House Democrats to vote it down. Washington correspondent Sagar Magani explains.
1: A key surveillance tool that lets the U.S. collect intelligence abroad appears certain to expire at midnight tomorrow. That's after the House failed to temporarily extend Section 702 of the Foreign Intelligence Surveillance Act.
3: Today, we just offered a simple, clean, three-week extension of the FISA national security law. The Democrats, 199 of them, voted against a clean three-week extension for political purposes, and when the bill went down, they applauded. They applauded it. That record and that video is going to live in infamy.
1: House Speaker Mike Johnson saw some 20 Republicans join nearly all Democrats in rejecting a renewal.
3: It is detestable. It is dangerous. It is going to jeopardize the safety and security of the American people.
1: Hakeem Jeffries and Democrats said they'd refuse to renew the program unless President Trump pulled back Housing Chief Bill Pulte's appointment as acting National Intelligence Chief.
4: I just voted no on another reauthorization of FISA. Republicans have had months, multiple extensions, where they could have worked with us on real privacy protections that we need. It's kind of a no-brainer to me. The government shouldn't be able to spy on Americans. They should need a warrant to search Americans' information. Even the Freedom Caucus agrees.
1: But the president's doubled down on Pulte. The impasse could limit U.S. intelligence collection abroad, just as it's set to host World Cup games before celebrating the nation's 250th anniversary. Sagar Magani, Washington.
12: Large numbers, 86-47, a phrase generally used to signal opposition to President Trump, appeared etched into the grass on the National Mall Thursday in an area just a short walk from the White House and where a UFC fight will be held on the south lawn of the presidential residence. The Washington Post is reporting that the U.S. Interior Department described the markings as deranged vandalism and promised to hold those responsible accountable in an email statement. The Justice Department alleged in an indictment of former FBI Director James Comey that a 2025 social media post showing seashells arranged into the numbers 86-47 was an expression of intent to harm Donald Trump. It's 19 past. The biggest IPO of stock in history, SpaceX. Will investors see it take off? When America in the Morning continues after these messages.
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12: It's 20 after. America in the Morning continues. Lots in Friday business to cover. Let's get after it with CNBC's Jessica Ettinger.
14: Wall Street opens this morning with investors hoping the Iran war is just about over. They want to focus on what will be the biggest initial public offering of stock in U.S. history with SpaceX today. Here's President Trump yesterday at the White House.
21: We just made a great settlement of the war with Iran, subject to finalization of documents. We should get done over the next few days. We'll probably have a signing maybe in Europe. And it's a great thing. Stock market's up 1,000 points.
14: That hope sent investors plowing into the market. The Dow finished yesterday up more than 900 points. The Nasdaq rallied 600. U.S. crude oil fell as traders bet that the Strait of Hormuz could open again soon. But Iran and Israel quickly pushed back on President Trump's comments, saying a deal isn't close. Elon Musk's space company, SpaceX, set to issue shares to the public for the first time today. There's a raging debate over whether people should try to buy at the open or wait for things to settle a little. Experts tell CNBC to expect volatility.
16: This all depends on who receives allocation and whether or not they plan to hold on to it in the next few weeks. Either way, we're likely in for a pretty volatile ride. It will be in these various indexes. You could see that volatility in the indexes as well.
17: Yes. I have seen reporting that brings up Facebook's first day,
16: yes,
17: which we all remember was difficult.
16: Yes.
17: The hope is that we don't go there.
16: I mean, this is a really, really big deal. You know, for example, Alibaba, the largest IPO ever listed in the U.S., is just a third of the size of this debut. We've never seen anything like this at scale.
14: CNBC's Leslie Picker and Carl Quintanilla. 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
18: I think it's really smart that they're giving it to a bunch of retail as well. I think this is an industrial revolution that everyone in our country is a part of. This is going to be, it's going to be a strong IPO.
14: Some investors are not interested in the SpaceX IPO yet.
26: Should I buy it? It is priced like Buzz Lightyear. It's at 100 times earnings. And I think this is more the time in this situation and in this universe to think more like the character Woody and wait for the hype to come out.
14: That's Mariner Wealth's Jeff Krumpelman on CNBC. And here's Smead Investors' Cole Smead on CNBC.
29: IPOs in general are kind of like playing a lottery ticket. Many will play, few will win. You know, no one forces you to swing at pitches day to day as they come to the IPO window versus in the secondary market.
14: Wholesale prices rose in May. Producer inflation now at a 3.5-year high after tariffs and high energy prices. This follows consumer inflation hitting a 3-year high for May at 4.2%. Also on today's watch list, aside from SpaceX, we get a fresh read on consumer sentiment.
12: Well, thank you for those sentiments. CNBC's Jessica Ettinger with Friday Business. It's 24 after. When we return on America in the Morning, the Department of War in lockdown after these messages.
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12: America in the Morning continues. It's 26 after. There was concern at the Pentagon Thursday after the home of the Department of War went into lockdown after its internal systems detected a dangerous air quality issue. Correspondent Clayton Neville reports about 25,000 people who work inside the building were impacted.
20: Multiple floors of the Pentagon were locked down Thursday morning. Some areas were evacuated and others were told to shelter in place. Employees were asked to move in-person meetings to virtual ones during that lockdown. According to the Pentagon, the building safety system detected the air quality concern. Hazmat teams responded in their full protective gear, and an investigation found no evidence of an actual hazardous material threat. The situation now considered a false alarm, and the all-clear was eventually given. I'm Clayton Neville.
12: The U.S. Supreme Court, in a ruling on Thursday night, said the state of Alabama cannot execute a death row inmate by a method using nitrogen gas. The High Court's ruling upheld two lower courts that said using that type of method of execution violates a ban on cruel and unusual punishment, sending Jeffrey Lee back to death row. Mike Hempen has more on the story.
22: The method violates the U.S. Constitution's ban on cruel and unusual punishment. Alabama wants permission to execute Jeffrey Lee by nitrogen gas. The method involves strapping a respirator to the person's face and replacing breathable air with pure nitrogen gas, causing death from a lack of oxygen. Alabama has been using nitrogen gas as an execution method since 2024. I'm Mike Hempen.
12: America in the Morning for Friday, June 12th, 2026 is produced by Jeff McKay. I'm John Trout. This is Westwood One.
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0: This is America in the Morning from Westwood One. Coming up this half hour.
1: The racial divide in Texas becoming more evident following a murder conviction of a teenager in a high school track meet stabbing. I'm Clayton Neville.
2: A political assassin takes a plea deal.
3: That was an opportunity that we just could not pass up.
2: I'm Joan Jones.
4: Producer prices climbed last month at the fastest pace in 3.5 years. I'm Mike Hempen.
5: The opening of the new Gordie Howe International Bridge connecting Windsor in Canada and Detroit in the U.S. has been delayed. I'm Jennifer King.
6: It's time to put on your tinfoil hat and learn the truth about Disclosure Day. I'm Kevin Carr.
0: The richest IPO in history. And Robert Workman has a check of Friday Sports. Back after these messages.
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0: America in the Morning continues. Severe weather from the Midwest earlier this week shifts its focus to the east. Here's AccuWeather.com meteorologist LaTroy Thornton.
12: The same cold front that sparked widespread severe weather from the Great Lakes into the Midwest on Thursday continues to push eastward through the day today, and this will be the main spark for severe weather yet again, this time closer to the eastern seaboard as the front picks up some forward momentum. This means that as thunderstorms develop during the day and into the evening hours, some of them may turn severe within a rather large zone near and along the front, extending from New Hampshire and Vermont south and west through much of inland New England, nearly all of New York State, and south from there through Pennsylvania, the Mid-Atlantic, even northern and western North Carolina, also extending westward through West Virginia, Tennessee, and even far northern portions of Alabama and Georgia. Within this rather sprawling area, AccuWeather severe weather experts say that localized damaging wind gusts may reach the 60 to 70 mile per hour range, with a risk for hail and flooding downpours as well. A much smaller zone with the risk for severe weather this afternoon and evening will stretch from eastern New Mexico just across the border into portions of the Texas Panhandle, as well as West Texas, where storms may again be gusty with hail. Otherwise, more spotty, mainly afternoon thunderstorm activity looks to extend across the Florida Peninsula, with a similar risk for southern Louisiana and much of the southern half of Texas. More spotty afternoon thundershowers over north central and southern Arizona may be gusty at times and may even extend across the border into some of the California deserts. Elsewhere, look for a couple of showers to extend from the central part of the Upper Peninsula of Michigan westward along northern portions of Minnesota, North Dakota, and eastern Montana, with a higher chance for some thunder mixed in over northwestern Montana, as places from the Midwest westward through the West Coast have a dry day in store. That's the weather across America. I'm AccuWeather.com meteorologist LaTroy Thornton.
0: 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America is reacting to the murder conviction of a black teenager in Texas who stabbed another teenager at a high school track meet. Correspondent Clayton Neville has the latest from Dallas.
1: 19-year-old Carmelo Anthony is serving a 35-year prison sentence in the murder of Austin Metcalf. The stabbing happened at a Frisco track meet last year. The case shining a light on the racial divide in America. Tensions boiled over outside the courthouse this week when the verdict came down.
13: I don't know your name. I don't know the first thing about you because you cannot claim I'm racist.
1: Anthony's parents upset there weren't any black jurors on the panel.
14: I know they had their minds made up already.
1: The couple spoke with CBS 11.
15: We thought we was going to get a fair shake.
1: Anthony's family's been criticized for driving luxury cars and questioned about money from a Give Sin to Go fundraising app that raised over $600,000. That app closed the fundraiser after the conviction came down, saying the money's been dispersed for trial needs over the last year. The victim's father, Jeff Metcalf, not happy.
16: You can live with your lie if you want to, but my truth is forever. Just like the fact your son is a convict and a killer. Forever. Forever's a long time.
1: He's taken to social media with several videos in recent days.
16: What's your master plan, Mr. Anthony? To use your son as income and soak up as much money playing victim to line your pockets and then abandon him when he's at sentencing? Or victim impact? You just left him up there by himself?
1: The high-profile case still drawing reaction from high-profile names, like Congresswoman Jasmine Crockett, who says the case proves the justice system is broken.
17: I don't know what this tool was that they talk about, knife, or some refer to it as a tool.
1: It was a knife, and the jury rejected the self-defense claim from Anthony's lawyers. Singer Cardi B said on social media, quote, "This happens a lot in Texas. If Anthony was white and he was surrounded by a bunch of black football players, the case would have went extremely different." Meanwhile, Anthony booked and has begun his prison sentence that'll require a minimum of 17 and a half years behind bars. The appeal process underway. I'm Clayton Neville.
0: The man charged in the political assassinations of the top Democrat in Minnesota's House and her husband and injuring of the state senator and his wife has taken a plea deal that spares him the death penalty. Correspondent Joan Jones has details on the case that shocked the nation nearly 1 year ago.
2: Vance Belter is prepared to spend the rest of his natural life in prison. He's the man charged in the shooting deaths of Minnesota House Speaker Melissa Hortman and her husband Mark, and with the non-fatal shooting of State Senator John Hoffman, his wife Yvette, and their daughter Hope. U.S. Attorney for Minnesota Daniel Rosen.
18: Political violence is a scourge plaguing America in our times. The murders of Speaker of the House Melissa Hortman and Mark Hortman, shooting of Senator John Hoffman and Yvette Hoffman, and the attempted shooting of Hope Hoffman are among the worst political violence crimes that we have seen.
2: You'll remember that in the early morning hours of June 14th last year, Belter went to the homes of a handful of Minnesota politicians prepared to kill them, but he found several not at home at the time. He did find the Hortmans at home, and he's charged with murdering them with a handgun. At the time, he was disguised as a police officer and driving a fake squad car. He went on to the Hoffman's home carrying out the second shooting. Now, in federal court yesterday, he pleaded guilty to the federal charges against him. Here's Minnesota television station KTSP reporter Bailey Hurley.
19: By pleading guilty here today, Belter will never be a free man again. This plea agreement dealing Belter not one, but two life sentences plus another 40 years in prison.
2: Belter is still facing state charges in the killings, but since Minnesota abolished capital punishment back in 1911, he is not going to face the death penalty in that case either. I'm Joan Jones.
0: Major cities from San Antonio to Boston are in the crosshairs for a heat wave, bringing temperatures into the 90s for several days and temperatures above 100 degrees through the weekend. For parts of the Midwest, the concern was intense thunderstorms that included damaging winds, hail, and tornadoes that will dissipate later today. Correspondent Lisa Dwyer reports a serious weather concern is expected to come before summer ends, an El Nino that scientists fear will be big, bad, and costly.
20: The U.S. National Oceanic and Atmospheric Administration has officially confirmed the existence of an El Niño, which is a warming of the Pacific near the equator that affects weather patterns across the globe. NOAA says there's a 63% chance that the El Niño will get so intense this late fall and early winter that it would rank among the largest El Niño events in the historical record. NOAA's Climate Prediction Center Operational Branch Chief John Gottschalk.
21: It's checking all the boxes for it evolving into being one of the historically strong events since 1950.
20: Meteorologists forecast it will rival or exceed a record El Nino that began in 1997 and helped trigger billions of dollars in damage from heat waves, floods, droughts, tornadoes, and wildfires.
22: And why do we want these forecasts? Because El Nino alters the climate and weather around the world.
23: Yeah.
22: It changes the probability of hurricanes, of typhoons. It changes the probability of drought and flood in a number of parts of the world, of heat waves, and it even alters the globally average temperature.
20: I'm Lisa Dwyer.
0: It's 17 till. When we return on America in the Morning, migrant children's super sponsors and Meta facing billions in fines over its AI chatbot. Those stories and more after these messages.
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15 till now. America in the Morning continues. Elon Musk's rocket company SpaceX makes its debut on Wall Street today with an initial public offering that's expected to shatter records. Correspondent Dave

0: value. An IPO can bring in a surge of investment that a company can then use to expand, but it's all up to the market.
1: Damian Troyce reporting. The prices for what consumers pay shot up in the month of May as a report points at the war with Iran for those price hikes. Correspondent Mike Hampen has that story.
2: Producer prices climbed last month at the fastest pace in 3.5 years. The Labor Department says its producer price index, which captures inflation before it reaches consumers, jumped 6.5% from May 2025. That's the fastest pace since November 2022. The increase was fueled by a surge in energy prices after the start of the war in Iran. Wholesale gasoline prices surged by more than 23% from April to May. They were up nearly 70% from a year earlier. Wholesale prices can offer an early look at where consumer inflation might be headed. I'm Mike Hempen.
1: The ribbon-cutting ceremony for a new bridge linking Michigan and Canada has been delayed, and politics may be to blame. Correspondent Jennifer King reports.
3: The opening of the new Gordie Howe International Bridge connecting Windsor in Canada and Detroit in the U.S. has been delayed, according to the Bridge Authority. At a Thursday news conference, Canadian Prime Minister Mark Carney downplayed any concerns.
4: At the request of the United States, we agreed to delay the opening and take the necessary time to resolve outstanding issues, a few issues that have been raised, and this is a collaborative approach. As I said yesterday, there's not great drama here. We're going to work through some issues that have come up.
3: Audio courtesy CTV. The 1.5 mile, 6-lane span is jointly owned by Canada and Michigan. The $4.4 billion project is meant to ease congestion at the existing Ambassador Bridge and the Detroit-Windsor Tunnel. In February, President Trump demanded Canada turn over at least half the ownership to the U.S. federal government, and sources say Commerce Secretary Howard Lutnick has pushed back on the opening amid internal disagreements in the administration. I'm Jennifer King.
1: The Department of Justice is looking into what it describes as super sponsors of migrant children. Correspondent Haya Panjwani reports.
5: The Trump administration has found more than 15,000 cases of adults gaining custody of multiple immigrant children who enter the U.S. without a parent. The Department of Justice charged a Guatemalan woman accused of using false identification to gain custody of migrant children. Acting Attorney General Todd Blanche.
6: We will not accept half measures when it comes to securing the border, protecting American lives, and saving children from exploitation.
5: Authorities say she worked with a smuggler to bring children into the U.S. and harbored them in her home. The Trump administration said this case highlights the dangers of improper vetting of adult sponsors. Blanche criticized the vetting procedures under the Biden administration.
7: And they want to claim that Republicans, because we're enforcing the laws, is inhumane somehow? What's inhumane about taking care of our kids?
5: The Biden administration aimed to release children to sponsors within 30 days, but errors occurred. Haya Panjwani, Washington.
1: Meta blocked competing AI chatbots from WhatsApp's platform in October, except for its own AI chatbot. And now they could face billions of dollars in fines. The new old tech guy, Chuck Palm, has the story.
8: Meta, the parent company for WhatsApp, has 2 billion users worldwide, more than 124 million right here in the United States. And last October, Meta quietly changed the rules on its business platform, shutting out every AI assistant except its own. If a company wanted to use a competing chatbot like ChatGPT or Claude or anything else inside of the WhatsApp business infrastructure, the price was so high, it basically shut them out. The European Commission doesn't like that kind of operation. This week, they issued an interim order, their first emergency competition ruling in 17 years, giving Meta 5 business days to unlock and restore all the rival chatbots to the same access that they had before October. If they refuse, they're looking at fines up to 10% of their global revenue. Meta's already pushing back, calling it regulatory overreach, and they say they'll appeal. This matters to the 124 million Americans who use WhatsApp right now, because every one of them is one update away from Meta AI being their only option in that conversation window. Major cryptos rebounding slightly, with Bitcoin at 63,000 and Ethereum at 1,675. Follow the new old tech guy on X at Chuck Palm.
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0: 2026 is underway across North America. Two matches in Mexico yesterday. The co-hosts ripped South Africa 2-0 in Mexico City. And last night, South Korea clipped Czechia 2-1. Today, Canada welcomes Bosnia-Herzegovina to Toronto. And tonight, the U.S. men open group play against Paraguay at SoFi Stadium in L.A. Game 5 of the Stanley Cup playoffs in Raleigh, the Hurricanes beat the Golden Knights 4-2 to take a 3-2 series edge. Two power play goals by Andrei Svechnikov. Coach Rod Brind'Amour credited goalie Brandon Bussey, 23 saves in just his second ever playoff start.
1: I think the goalie, Buss had a lot of poise. I think he looked pretty calm in there and obviously played a great game for us.
0: Carolina can claim the cup with a win Sunday in Vegas. Tampa Bay's Nikita Kucherov edged out Edmonton's Connor McDavid for the Hart Trophy as NHL MVP. The Lightning winger got four more first-place votes than the Oilers center and won by 10 points. It's the third closest vote in the 30 years of the current system. Baseball, the Dodgers down the Pirates 8-6. Shohei Ohtani went deep, but left the game early with left knee inflammation. Orioles used a 6-run third to torpedo the Mariners 7-5. Adley Rutschman had a bases-clearing double. Pete Alonso followed with a booming home run. Juan Soto's seventh-inning solo shot got the Mets past the Cardinals 5-4. Tigers hit six homers and trampled the Twins 11-0. Cater Montero and company scattered five hits. Marlins blanked the Diamondbacks 2-0. Tyler Phillips and four relievers combined on a three-hitter. Cubs rolled over the Rockies. Seiya Suzuki with a grand slam. White Sox and Braves were rained out. They'll make it up in August. That's Friday Sports.
2: Thank you, sir. It's 5 till. When we return on America in the Morning, it's Steven Spielberg's Disclosure Day. And what a ticket to the World Cup will cost you after these messages.
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0: It's 5 till. This is America in the Morning. Welcome back. Heading to the theaters this weekend, a new Steven Spielberg film has more to say about aliens. Entertainment reporter Kevin Carr has a sneak peek at Disclosure Day.
1: Steven Spielberg is contemplating alien visitations again with Disclosure Day.
2: What is it?
3: You won't believe me if I told you. So I'm going to show you.
1: The story follows a cybersecurity expert who plans to release government secrets about alien contact.
2: What are you going to do?
3: Full disclosure to the whole world.
1: While he's on the run from covert agents, a Midwestern weather girl suddenly discovers she has incredible abilities of her mind, which also connects her to the aliens.
3: Do you understand what she's saying?
2: I hear her. It's gibberish, I can't understand it.
1: It's no surprise Spielberg has returned to the UFO well, which is something he does every 20 years or so. Though this time he puts a benevolent spin on it.
4: Why would he make such a vast universe, yet save it only for us?
1: There's not a lot of surprises in here, but it's not necessarily telegraphed. Instead, there's really only so much you can do with a story of this kind.
5: This 79-year cover-up of the truth.
1: It's well acted and entertaining under Spielberg's expert hand, but it does fall into corniness and silliness, which comes with his brand. And it does run a bit too long, but who's going to tell Spielberg to dial things back?
6: When the time is right, everything will become clear.
1: Disclosure Day isn't as monumental as Close Encounters, but it works with Spielberg's charm and 70s-era optimism.
3: People have a right to know the truth.
1: Disclosure Day gets 3 UFOs out of 5. I'm Kevin Carr, and that's the way I see it.
0: The biggest sporting event on the planet is underway as the World Cup soccer tournament held its opening match in Mexico City, one of the 3 host nations, along with the United States and Canada. But it had its share of controversy. The game was marred by 3 red cards for dangerous play, and outside there were massive protests over the nation's social issues. With games in the U.S. beginning today, if you're still trying to buy tickets to the World Cup, it's going to cost you, Donna Warder reports.
7: 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The games are at 11 stadiums in the U.S., 3 in Mexico, 2 in Canada. Category 3 is the lowest price category. The U.S. opener Friday night against Paraguay in Inglewood, California, has remaining tickets ranging from $1,120 to $4,105. But for the final at MetLife Stadium in East Rutherford, New Jersey, tickets start at $7,986 on SeatGeek and $9,085 on FIFA. FIFA President Gianni Infantino is defending those prices, saying they're fitting in the North American market. I'm Donna Warder.
0: America in the Morning for Friday, June 12, 2026, is produced by Jeff McKay. I'm John Trout. This is Westwood One.
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12: Is the conflict with Iran over?
13: I'm Dave Anthony, Fox News. Here's what President Trump said last night.
14: We ended the war with Iran today, and they have agreed never to have a nuclear weapon.
13: He said that while calling into a rally in Georgia for Republican candidate for Governor Burt Jones. Hours after the president said at the White House, a third straight night of attacks on Iran were called off. He had said they'd be more powerful.
15: The strait will officially open as soon as we sign, which could be soon, very soon, maybe over the weekend, in Europe.
13: Now, hopes about a free flow of shipping through the Strait of Hormuz have oil prices down nearly 4%, and the stock market has surged. The Dow gained back more than the 900 points lost in the Wednesday sell-off. But Fox Business's Max Gordon reports from Dubai.
16: There is no specific deal outline. Iran's foreign ministry says Iran has not yet reached a final decision on an agreement, and that any matters relating to a deal are speculation.
13: Weeks after former FBI Director James Comey was indicted, charged with threatening President Trump with an Instagram post showing seashells in a provocative formation on a beach. That same formation's been burned onto a lawn in the Washington Mall.
17: The giant numbers, 86, which is slang to get rid of, and 47, a clear reference to President Trump, who's, of course, the 45th and 47th president. U.S. Park Police are investigating this vandalism. They're taking grass samples. The Department of Interior says those responsible will be held accountable. And here's what the White House says about it. Anyone who engages in or endorses political

0: violence or assassination culture must be condemned in the harshest terms possible.
1: Fox's Doug Luzinner. That vandalism is near where a fighting cage is in place for Sunday's UFC event at the White House on President Trump's 80th birthday. Soccer's World Cup is underway. Mexico beat South Africa in the first match. Then last night, South Korea topped Czechia. Today, Team USA plays its opener against Paraguay. 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
1: The other World Cup match today is north of the border, Canada versus Bosnia and Herzegovina. But much of the tournament will be played here in the U.S., like tonight's game between the American team and Paraguay. And there's a lot of security and one lingering controversy.
4: On Thursday, Homeland Security Secretary Mark Wayne Mullen discussed the decision not to allow a Somali referee a visa. While refusing to discuss specifics, Mullen said,
5: "We're not going to allow people that have criminal or maybe perceived to be have criminal ties to come into this country. I don't care what your situation is."
4: The secretary added that FIFA was made aware why anyone was denied and that careful consideration was given to every situation.
5: If there was any country we wasn't going to allow in here, Iran would probably be the reason why we wouldn't allow them in here. But we did, and we worked closely with the individuals with restrictions.
4: Mullen said the government cleared as many people as possible.
5: But some people just can't clear.
4: Kevin Uretsky, Fox News.
1: Now to the fight for hockey's Stanley Cup.
6: Sissons pressure. Svechnikov scores! Andrei Svechnikov! A power play goal!
1: And he scored again later, leading the Hurricanes to a 4-2 win over the Golden Knights on ABC, giving Carolina a 3-2 series lead in the NHL final, Game 6 Sunday night in Las Vegas. A famous golfer is taken off course.
7: Six-time major champion Phil Mickelson has reportedly been kicked out of a San Diego golf club over allegations that he made inappropriate contact with a female employee. Golf Digest reports that Mickelson is no longer welcome at the Farms Golf Club, where he's been a member for decades, after he allegedly approached a woman in the clubhouse this spring and made non-consensual physical contact with her. A spokesperson for Mickelson telling Golf Digest, quote, "Any misunderstanding has been cleared up. Phil continues to attend to a family health matter."
1: That's Tony Genualdo. I'm Dave Anthony, and this is Fox News.
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10: 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Clouds and sunshine this morning with strong showers and thunderstorms in the afternoon and strong gusty winds. Daytime high 83. Tonight, scattered showers and thunderstorms with damaging winds and late night fog. Overnight low 60 tonight. Saturday, early morning fog, then mostly sunny. High tomorrow 82. Sunday, cloudy with afternoon rain. High 77.
11: It's Friday, June 12th, 2026, and this is the Morning News, a service of Metro News, the voice of West Virginia. I'm Chris Lawrence, and it's 6:06. Let's find out what's happening across the state of West Virginia with an update from the Metro News Anchor Desk. The Mountaineer baseball team will do something today that no other Mountaineer team has ever done.
12: It is finally game day for the West Virginia University baseball team. The goal set out before the season began has reached fruition.

0: with a trip to Omaha and the very first game of the 2026 College Baseball World Series this afternoon at 2 o'clock Eastern Time against the Troy Trojans. At the pregame press conference yesterday, Coach Steve Sabins talked effusively about his team and the program, saying when players come to West Virginia, they, quote, make a decision to work harder than anybody in the country. And that work has gotten them to the pinnacle of the college baseball world. In Omaha, I'm Hoppy Kirchival for WVMetroNews.com.
1: And more from Hoppy in Omaha coming up in our Metro News backgrounder. U.S. Senator Shelley Moore Capito says she supports an extension of the Foreign Target Surveillance Act. The Foreign Intelligence Surveillance Act, known as FISA, contains Section 702 that authorizes the warrantless surveillance of foreign targets outside the country. Capito says she does recognize it is connected with President Trump's controversial choice of an acting director of National Intel. Federal Housing Finance Agency Director Bill Pulte is temporarily serving in the role. Democrats and even a few Republicans are concerned about his lack of intelligence and national security experience. Capito spoke about that during a conference call with West Virginia reporters.
2: On the Pulte nomination, this is problematic. It's not a nomination that has to go through the Senate. The president wanted to put him in there temporarily. It's caused a lot of angst.
1: And Capito says FISA is a good tool and it's necessary.
2: And a lot of the intelligence that we get has led to, I think, some significantly better safety within our own country. And we're getting ready to have these big events, the World Cup, America's 250, and we're not going to have this tool for our intelligence community.
1: Capito says she supports a three-year reauthorization of FISA and says she sees it as a reliable source of intelligence gathering. Meanwhile, Congressman Riley Moore is not denying that he may be on the short list of people to be appointed the next U.S. Labor Secretary of the Trump administration. The report came out this week in Politico, and speaking on Metro News affiliate WAJR, Moore said he couldn't say much about it.
3: The reporter there and cited some pretty credible sources, so that's about all I can really say. If it wasn't a thing, I would be able to tell you it's not.
1: Moore said all he could say was it was an honor to be mentioned in the conversation. Elsewhere, a man accused in a high-profile murder in Wood County will get a new attorney. Preston Pierce appeared in Wood County Circuit Court Thursday for his formal arraignment in the murder of Gretchen Fleming. Pierce's attorney, however, filed a motion to be dismissed from the case because she knows members of the victim's family. Pierce agreed, and the court agreed as well, granting the motion to withdraw counsel. A new attorney will now be appointed for Pierce and a trial date scheduled. State police say they were able to recover several thousand dollars worth of tools and equipment stolen in a Mingo County break-in this week. Theft occurred at Polycoating Solutions. Arrested with 39-year-old James Gannon and 48-year-old Sean Hicks, both of Chatteroy, that equipment was returned to the victim. An Oak Hill police officer is recovering at CAMC General Hospital in Charleston this morning after a mishap on the highway. The incident happened about 7 o'clock last night on U.S. Route 19. Investigators say a trailer came disconnected from its tow vehicle and ran out of control, striking the officer, who had to be flown to help by HealthNet to CAMC. State police say a Huntington woman is dead after she was struck on I-64 westbound in Cabell County. Troopers said 36-year-old Christy Manley was hit by a vehicle near mile marker 14 and the 29th Street exit in Huntington around 9:15 Wednesday night. Troopers said the driver stopped and even administered CPR to Manley after she was struck. Manley was pronounced dead not long afterward at St. Mary's Hospital, and state police say their investigation continues. A workplace accident at a Buchanan lumber yard has claimed the life of a Marion County man. The Upshur County Sheriff's Department said 73-year-old Michael Martin of Mannington died back on Tuesday afternoon at Appalachian Forest Products. Deputies did not specify how he died, but said the accident is under investigation. A couple of legal challenges are holding up the final certification of the 2026 primary election. Secretary of State Chris Warner says the elections were certified in all 55 counties, but there are legal challenges still outstanding in Fayette and Harrison counties. The allegations there that some voters who were not registered Republicans may have been allowed to vote in the Republican primary in those counties. This was the first year the Republican Party closed its primary to voters of other political stripes. And a beloved member of the Nicholas County Education Committee has died. Longtime Richwood High School band director Greg James passed away this week. A teacher in the county for 50 years, Richwood High assistant principal Hillary Odell says there was nobody like him.
4: His students absolutely love him, trust him, and his relationships with them extend past graduation. He keeps in contact with his students across the country. Has just really touched a lot of lives in his 50 years.
1: James lived in Glenville and made that nearly 90-mile trip to Richwood High School for 50 years. Well, coming up in our backgrounder, Hoppy Kercheval with more from Omaha. And we'll get an update on sports with Daniel Woods. Stay with us.
5: Good morning. We'll see clouds and sunshine this morning, then strong showers and thunderstorms with strong gusty winds this afternoon. High today, 83. Scattered showers and thunderstorms with damaging winds overnight tonight. Late night fog and overnight low 60. Saturday, mostly sunny, high 82. And Sunday, cloudy with rain, 77 for the high. 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
1: This is Metro News, the voice of West Virginia. In a moment, Daniel Woods on sports. Right now in our backgrounder, game day in Omaha. The Mountaineers taking on Troy at 2 o'clock this afternoon in the College World Series. Hoppy Kirchhoff caught up with WVU baseball coach Steve Stabens on Thursday.
15: So what's your

0: Your reaction just to all of this and being here, have you had time to take it in?
1: Yeah, just blessed. I mean, these kids have just worked really hard and dedicated their lives to doing something really special, and I don't think anybody's surprised that we're here. You don't fall here accidentally. It takes a lot of belief and hard work, and so these kids have given so much and sacrificed so much to have this opportunity to be the best in the world at something. So just proud that they get to enjoy this moment right now. We're doing media and guys are doing photo shoots and video shoots and getting free gear, and there's so many fun perks to go along with it. And so as a coach, you're always trying to just keep guys grounded, but they need to enjoy the moment as well.
0: How do you keep the moment from being too big? Because it's a big moment. How do you keep it from being too big? Or do you want it to be big?
1: Yeah, good questions. I think it's all about being rooted in things, right? So these kids are rooted in each other, and they're rooted in their faith, and they're rooted in their family, and they're pretty comfortable in their own skin. So I think regardless of result, you have to be rooted in things, and that's how you can perform in big moments, knowing that at the end of the day, your life's going to go on, and that you're going to be surrounded by people that you love, and that you're doing it for the right reasons. And we've talked about that stuff all the time, and so these guys want to just go compete at their highest level, and I do think they're good competitors. The bigger the moment, the louder the crowd, the more juice there is, the better they play. So that's what we've seen in like these regionals and super regionals. You see these heroic performances. It's not because people are cowering in the face of challenge or adversity. It's the opposite.
0: Final question. You guys are known for your analytics. How do you break down Troy, and how do you match up with him?
1: Yeah, we're in the process of doing that. When you get pulled in so many directions, that's one of those things where staying grounded is like you need to do the work to prepare to beat people. And so they have a really good offensive team, 6 left-handed hitters, great pitching. They don't run the bases a ton, but we're kind of in the middle of breaking down how do we get these hitters out and how are we going to attack these guys from a hitting perspective and on the bases.
0: Who starts for you guys?
1: We have Chance and Cole starting game one for the Mountaineers.
2: 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This afternoon's game will be televised by ESPN. At the sports desk, Daniel Woods is in. Well, Daniel, we covered Omaha pretty well. Let's talk about Huntington now.
3: That's right, Chris. Let's get into it. The West Virginia State High School Baseball Tournament resumes this morning at Jack Cook Field with 4 games on the schedule to set the last 2 championship games for this Saturday. Coming up today at 10 o'clock, Class AAA number 1 Bridgeport faces number 4 Ripley. Then number 2 St. Albans takes on Shady Spring in the second game of the day. So by the time we hit about 4 o'clock this afternoon, we'll know who's playing for the Class AAA state championship. The Quad A semifinals make up the evening session beginning at 5. That's number 1 George Washington against number 5 Jefferson, followed by number 2 Morgantown against number 3 Hurricane. That second game is a rematch of last year's state championship game in Quad A. The Class A and Class AA championships are already set. Number 4 Gilmer County and number 3 Sherman will meet in the first title game on Saturday. The Titans upset Class A's number 1 seed, Huntington St. Joseph, 8-4, with freshman Roddick Page driving in 5 runs, while Sherman's Luke Talenti shut out Pendleton County 3-0. That win sends the tide to the championship for the first time in more than 3 decades, something that head coach Jeremiah Petrie says has the whole community excited.
4: What, 1990, last time we were there? So 36 years. I mean, this is something special. You can just tell by the crowd. I mean, we actually got some of the 1990 guys up in the crowd right now cheering us on.
3: In Class AA, number 4 Logan is headed back to the title game to take on number 2 Frankfort after the Wildcats upset number 1 Wheeling Central Catholic 6-0 behind a 2-hit shutout from Ivan Miller. That win for Logan means there will be a new champion in Class AA as Wheeling Central was aiming to defend its 2025 championship. Logan head coach Kevin Gertz says there is no one he would have rather given the ball to in that game than his ace, Ivan Miller.
5: Pretty good, isn't he? He's the guttiest guy we've got out there. He's the one that everybody believes in, and he threw a heck of a game against a tremendous ball.
3: Frankfort got a strong pitching performance from Jackson Hare itself to lead the way to a 4-1 win against Independence. You can follow along with the last day of semifinals and championship Saturday at WV Metro News and on the Metro News Radio Network. 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
7: A suspect is in custody after a stolen vehicle complaint led officers on a brief pursuit Thursday morning in Mercer County. The Mercer County Sheriff's Department says deputies responded around 8:45 a.m. to O'Reilly Auto Parts on Courthouse Road after a vehicle was reported stolen. Within minutes, C.T. Lowe spotted the vehicle on U.S. Route 460 and followed it to Bluefield while deputies responded. Authorities say deputies stopped the vehicle at the Cumberland Road intersection and arrested the suspect without further incident. The stolen vehicle was recovered and returned to its owner. The investigation is ongoing. A Welsh woman is facing multiple drug charges after authorities executed a search warrant in McDowell County. The McDowell County Sheriff's Office says deputies searched a residence on Beach Street on Wednesday and seized a large quantity of suspected meth and fentanyl, along with multiple firearms and cash believed to be connected to illegal drug activity. Authorities arrested Brittany S. Copley and charged her with possession with intent to deliver meth, possession with intent to deliver fentanyl, and maintaining a dwelling for the sale of controlled substances. The Sheriff's Office was assisted by the Welsh Police Department and the West Virginia Southern Regional Drug and Violent Crime Task Force. Officials say the investigation remains ongoing and additional charges could be filed. The Raleigh County Sheriff's Office is inviting the community to train with a deputy this Friday. Sergeant B.J. Atkins and Deputy Hashimura will lead the program beginning at 3 p.m. at the YMCA Paul Klein Memorial Soccer Complex. Participants will complete a practice physical fitness test, tour the Sheriff's Office, ask questions, and learn about the responsibilities of a deputy sheriff. The Sheriff's Office says the event is open to anyone interested, even if they are not pursuing a law enforcement career, as a way to build stronger relationships with the community. Those wishing to participate can contact Sergeant Atkins for more information. Friday is the day for the WVU Mountaineer baseball team as they will play the first game of the 2026 College World Series Baseball Tournament in Omaha, Nebraska. The 16th-seeded Mountaineers, who are 45-15 on the season, will take on the Troy Trojans, who are 38-30 on the year, at 2 p.m. The second game will feature the number 5-seed North Carolina Tar Heels and the Ole Miss Rebels at around 7 o'clock. Win or lose, WVU will play again on Sunday. The game will be on ESPN. And coming up on Friday, the state baseball tournament continues with the Class AAA and Quad A semifinal games. On the WJLS News Network, Friday at around 12:45, it will be the Class AAA semifinal game between Shady Spring and St. Albans. The WJLS News Network will also carry all four championship games on Saturday, beginning at 9:45. If you see news happening, text news to 35651 to submit a tip. That's your news update. I'm Fred Persinger II.
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2: Morning news time is 6:27. I'm Chris Lawrence.
3: And I'm Daniel Woods.
2: President Trump now says a new peace deal with Iran could be signed as soon as this weekend.
4: President Trump is backing off his threat to strike Iran, now saying a peace deal is imminent. The president making this claim at a Teller rally last night.
5: I don't know if you heard, but we ended the war with Iran today, and they have agreed never to have a nuclear weapon.
4: Yesterday morning, the president threatened to hit Iran, quote, very hard and seize Karg Island, the heart of the country's oil industry.
2: That's ABC's Karen Hua. Now, a source tells ABC News there were breakthroughs in the talks with Iran, but Iran's foreign ministry still says that Iran has not reached a final conclusion.
6: A pair of numbers in brown grass on the National Mall has now prompted an investigation. ABC's Sophie Flay has the story.
7: The U.S. Park Police is investigating a large tracing of the numbers 8647 on the National Mall. It's not clear what was used to discolor the grass to form the numbers. Former FBI Director James Comey was indicted for a social media post showing seashells arranged to say 8647 after the DOJ said it could be seen as a call to violence against President Trump.
6: 86 is sometimes used as shorthand to get rid of or cancel something.
2: Federal government warning the weather could be about to get wacky in much of the U.S. because an El Nino has formed out in the Pacific with warmer than normal sea temperatures. ABC's Alex Stone explains from L.A.
8: It is a very strong El Nino that has formed in the Pacific Ocean, according to the National Oceanic and Atmospheric Administration. And meteorologists say conditions will strengthen over the next few months with water temperatures rising in the Pacific Ocean. Typically, that means a storm track hones in on Southern California in the winter months, leading to extreme flooding conditions. And the northern half of the U.S. and parts of Alaska are more likely to see warmer than average temperatures and dry conditions in the winter. But each El Nino is different in terms of timing and magnitude. 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
6: A new warning from police to parents about a growing trend of criminals online recruiting teenagers to carry out violent crimes, including murders, bombings, and abductions on their behalf. ABC's Aaron Katursky has more.
9: Anneli Berg's 16-year-old son, Rio, was a victim.
10: Still hard to believe.
9: In 2025, he was on his way home when a hooded stranger came up from behind, pulled a gun, and opened fire, killing young Rio, who was not the intended target. Police say the gunman was no professional assassin, but a fellow teen, recruited for the job online by a gang.
10: The kids did the dirty work for them, and then they just throw them away.
9: The 16-year-old hitman in this case was immediately caught, convicted, and sent to prison. So it's two young lives wasted. Police say this online recruitment trend is spreading and should be a wake-up call for parents.
6: ABC's Aaron Katursky reporting.
2: Golfer Phil Mickelson has been kicked out of his California golf club.
11: His longtime club near San Diego confirms it has banned him. Golf Digest says it happened after Mickelson was accused of inappropriate contact with a female employee. An attorney for Mickelson says there is video evidence contradicting the allegations.
2: That is ABC's Hannah Batah reporting. Morning news time is 6:30. Wheeling partly cloudy and 72 to start the day. In Charleston, partly cloudy and 75. Morgantown clear in 72. Beckley partly cloudy and 70. Elkins rain in 73. Martinsburg clear and 70 degrees. At 6:30, this is the morning news.
12: Good morning. We'll see clouds and sunshine this morning, then strong showers and thunderstorms with strong gusty winds this afternoon. High today, 83. Scattered showers and thunderstorms with damaging winds overnight tonight. Late night fog and overnight low 60. Saturday, mostly sunny, high 82. And Sunday, cloudy with rain, 77 for the high. 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
1: 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Concluding my conversation about bass fishing in the Ohio River today, silted backwaters are a problem for spawning bass, and it's a problem that doesn't have a ton of solutions, at least none that people want to hear about. Dave Wellman is Assistant Chief at the Fisheries at DNR.
2: You know, when anglers pull bass off of those nests, those nests get raided. So even if you're only pulling off a few bass off of a few nests, you know, that could have some type of negative impact. So could you put a regulation on to be able to protect those spawning bass during the springtime? Well, we could, but regulations, they're only effective when they're socially acceptable.
1: Mm-hmm.
2: And things. So we had looked at that probably a couple of decades ago, and at that time it wasn't socially acceptable, those type of regulations.
1: And it's hard to know if they would be socially acceptable today either. Speaking of bass fishing, the state's biggest tournament of the year, the West Virginia Bass Festival at St. Mary's, is this weekend. I'll be there to MC the weigh-in both tomorrow and Sunday, so come on by and see us. If you're in St. Mary's, we're down at the Riverfront Park. I'm Chris Lawrence, and this is Outdoors Today on Metro News, the voice of West Virginia. By the way, it's also free fishing weekend in West Virginia. Don't need a license to go fishing tomorrow or Sunday. So keep that in mind and get yourself out to the water. Daniel Woods is in. You'll not be taking advantage of that because you've got four state championship baseball games to be working on tomorrow.
3: That's right, Chris. The last two West Virginia State High School Baseball Championship matchups will be set today at Jack Cook Field in Huntington. Class AAA and Class Quad A taking the field for the semifinal round starting this morning at 10 when Class AAA's number one Bridgeport plays the defending state champion, number four Ripley, against the second game, which is number two St. Albans and number three Shady Spring. The Class Quad A semifinals are the evening session today, starting at 5 o'clock with number one George Washington against fifth-seeded Jefferson. That's followed by number two Morgantown against number three Hurricane in a rematch of the 2025 state championship game. Two championships are already set, with Gilmer County and Sherman advancing in Class A. The Titans took out number one seed Huntington St. Joseph 8-4 with freshman Roddick Page throwing 4 one-run innings and driving in 5 runs.
4: Next pitch, this one's hitting the air to right center field. Long way to run is Watson. It's past him and all the way to the wall. And this is going to score 2 runs. Page on his way to second. He's got a Cadillac double as he drives in Holbert and Stewart.
3: Head coach Jacob Wolf says Page's talent outweighs his youth.
5: He's tough, ain't he? He's tough. His confidence is his best thing, and nothing really bothers him. We thought we had the best field whenever he pitched, and he came out and, I mean, did a great job. Would have kept going had he not hurt his ankle. And, I mean, and then look at the stick. I mean, what was he, 3-for-3 or something like that? Great kid, great at-bats, great job from him today.
3: Sherman shut out Pendleton County 3-0 to move on to the final game. In Class AA, there will be a new champion with Logan knocking off defending title holder and number one seed Wheeling Central Catholic 6-0. The Wildcats will face number two Frankfort after the Falcons beat Independence 4-1, making a third straight state championship game appearance. Frankfort head coach Matt Miller says this is the product of a lot of hard work.
6: Our players are great. I have the best coaching staff in the state. I love these guys. Our kids work so hard. All the credit goes to them. They've been in three straight. We should hopefully try to do our best to get another one.
3: Follow along with the last day of semifinals as well as championship Saturday at WVMetroNews.com and along the Metro News Radio Network. The West Virginia baseball team debuts at the College World Series this afternoon, playing in the tournament's first game against Troy. Head coach Steve Saban says the Mountaineers are keeping things tightened up ahead of the biggest game in program history.
7: We've tried to just schedule out everything humanly possible for the kids so they can concentrate on showing up with good energy and executing what's in front of them. We certainly are a very process-oriented team, and I think that's when we play our best, when we kind of keep to that process.
3: The Mountaineers aim to continue their hot streak after winning 5 games in a row to escape the regional round and then sweep Cal Poly in the Super Regionals. Catcher Gavin Kelly says that his team keeps finding ways to grind out wins.
8: I've said it for a while, we're a gritty bunch of guys that We're tough to kill, and our offense is relentless. And then pitching staff's one of the best in the country. So it's really hard to beat us even whenever we're down.
3: Chanson Cole starts on the mound for WVU after winning games for the Mountaineers to open both the regional and super regional rounds. First pitch between the Mountaineers and the Troy Trojans is this afternoon at 2 o'clock. Morning news time is 6:41.
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10: A suspect is in custody after a stolen vehicle complaint led officers on a brief pursuit Thursday morning in Mercer County. The Mercer County Sheriff's Department says deputies responded around 8:45 a.m. to O'Reilly Auto Parts on Courthouse Road after a vehicle was reported stolen. Within minutes, C.T. Lowe spotted the vehicle on U.S. Route 460 and followed it to Bluefield while deputies responded. Authorities say deputies stopped the vehicle at the Cumberland Road intersection and arrested the suspect without further incident. The stolen vehicle was recovered and returned to its owner. The investigation is ongoing. A Welsh woman is facing multiple drug charges after authorities executed a search warrant in McDowell County. The McDowell County Sheriff's Office says deputies searched a residence on Beach Street on Wednesday and seized a large quantity of suspected meth and fentanyl, along with multiple firearms and cash believed to be connected to illegal drug activity. Authorities arrested Brittany S. Copley and charged her with possession with intent to deliver meth, possession with intent to deliver fentanyl, and maintaining a dwelling for the sale of controlled substances. The sheriff's office was assisted by the Welch Police Department and the West Virginia Southern Regional Drug and Violent Crime Task Force. Officials say the investigation remains ongoing and additional charges could be filed. The Raleigh County Sheriff's Office is inviting the community to train with a deputy this Friday. Sergeant B.J. Atkins and Deputy Hashimura will lead the program beginning at 3 p.m. at the YMCA Paul Klein Memorial Soccer Complex. Participants will complete a practice physical fitness test, tour the sheriff's office, ask questions, and learn about the responsibilities of a deputy sheriff. The sheriff's office says the event is open to anyone interested, even if they are not pursuing a law enforcement career, as a way to build stronger relationships with the community. Those wishing to participate can contact Sergeant Atkins for more information. Friday is the day for the WVU Mountaineer baseball team as they will play the first game of the 2026 College World Series baseball tournament in Omaha, Nebraska. The 16th seeded Mountaineers, who are 45-15 on the season, will take on the Troy Trojans, who are 38-30 on the year at 2 p.m. The second game will feature the number 5 seed North Carolina Tar Heels and the Ole Miss Rebels at around 7 o'clock. Win or lose, WVU will play again on Sunday. The game will be on ESPN. And coming up on Friday, the state baseball tournament continues with the Class AAA and Quad A semifinal games. On the WJLS News Network, Friday at around 12:45, it will be the Class AAA semifinal game between Shady Spring and St. Albans. The WJLS News Network will also carry all four championship games on Saturday beginning at 9:45. If you see news happening, text news to 35651 to submit a tip. That's your news update. I'm Fred Persinger II.
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3: Morning news time is 6:48. I'm Daniel Woods.
4: And I'm Chris Lawrence.
3: West Virginia's 2nd District Congressman Riley Moore might become the next U.S. Secretary of Labor. Moore did not deny a Politico report that mentioned him as a candidate for the Labor Secretary position during an appearance on WAJR's Talk of the Town Thursday.
5: The reporter there and cited some pretty credible sources, so that's about all I can really say. If it wasn't a thing, I would be able to tell you it's not.
3: The U.S. House currently has four vacancies. There are 218 Republicans, 212 Democrats, and one independent. Moore says he's aware that those margins may stop him from being appointed.
5: If they decide to go in that direction, the president and the speaker and myself are obviously going to discuss. Certainly got tight margins here.
3: Moore's in his first term in the House, holds a spot on the House Appropriations Committee, among others.
4: U.S. Senator Shelley Moore Capito is concerned about the process of extending the Foreign Intelligence Surveillance Act, or FISA, that may be derailed over politics. The act enables the government to spy on foreign actors who might be plotting terrorism outside the United States. But Democrats, who were on board with a bipartisan plan to extend it, are threatening to pull that support if Bill Pulte remains the acting director of national intelligence.
6: On the Pulte nomination, this is problematic. It's a temporary, it's not a nomination that has to go through the Senate. The president wanted to put him in there temporarily. It's caused a lot of angst.
4: Critics say Pulte, who replaces Tulsi Gabbard, has no intelligence experience and is not qualified for the role.
3: Secretary of State Chris Warner says his office cannot complete its final report of the May primary election until official election challenges are cleared up in Fayette and Harrison counties. Warner says there are allegations in those two counties that some voters, not registered Republican, were allowed to vote in the closed Republican primary.
4: Mountaineer fans are excited about WVU's chances in the College World Series. Hoppy Kercheval is in Omaha.
7: Mountaineer coach Steve Saban said the opponent today in the opening game of the College Baseball World Series, the Troy Trojans, is a team with aggressive hitters, pitchers with really good arms, and veteran players. Troy's on a 6-game winning streak. One of the key bats for the Trojans is Jabe Borroff, or Jabe Ruth, as his teammates are calling him. He started the season slowly, but has been on a heater. Borroff hit 6 home runs in the regionals and super regionals.
4: That's Hoppy Kercheval reporting from Omaha. First pitch at 2 this afternoon. See the game on ESPN.
3: A member of the Oak Hill City Police is recovering from injuries involved in a crash on U.S. Route 19. The accident happened a little before 7 o'clock last night near the Bradley community. Investigators say a utility trailer came unhooked from the vehicle towing it, and the trailer hit the officer. That officer was flown to CAMC in Charleston.
4: A man charged in the 2022 disappearance and death of a Wood County woman remains behind bars. 58-year-old Preston Pierce appeared before Wood County Circuit Judge Wharton on Thursday for his arraignment. Pierce charged with first-degree murder, felony murder, concealment of a dead body, and kidnapping. He pleaded not guilty to all of those charges tied to the death of Gretchen Fleming. Pierce was arrested last month in North Carolina and waived extradition. A Work County hunter found those human remains in a shallow grave last fall that were later identified as Fleming. Now, Pierce remains in the North Central Regional Jail this morning. They have not yet set a trial date because he's going to get a new attorney. His initial lawyer knew some members of the Fleming family and asked to be withdrawn from the case.
3: Upshur County authorities say a sawmill worker is dead following a workplace accident. Upshur County Sheriff's Department officials say 73-year-old Michael Martin died at the Appalachian Forest Products site in Buchanan. EMS crews responded to the scene and found Martin. He was pronounced dead at the scene. Investigation into the incident is underway from the Upshur County and state agencies.

0: Students and community are mourning the passing of longtime Richwood High School band director Greg James. Richwood High assistant principal Hillary Odell.
1: The band was a place for everybody. So even kids that didn't have a place and kids that did have a place. The band wasn't just quote-unquote band kids. It was athletes. It was kids from all walks of life.
0: James was in his early 70s and taught in Nicholas County for 50 years and became band director in the early 80s.
2: Rising high school seniors from across the state are getting experience in state government operations.
3: Mountaineer Boys State and Rhododendron Girls State are wrapping up their six-day programs today. Around 500 students are part of Boys State and Girls State this year. Those programs give young people a chance to experience how governments work. The students visited the capital city Thursday for their fourth annual joint leadership session. They met with Secretary of State Chris Warner and other officials to discuss current issues such as name, image, and likeness in college athletics and artificial intelligence usage in the classroom. Deputy Secretary of State Mike Queen says it's vital to make the Capitol visit special for students.
4: So that they know how special we think they are and how much we want them to be leaders and stay here in West Virginia.
3: Boys State began in 1936 and has run almost every year since in Lewis County. Girls State began in 1938 and is held in Elkins. I'm Jack Carlson, WVMetroNews.com.
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5: Good morning. We'll see clouds and sunshine this morning, then strong showers and thunderstorms with strong gusty winds this afternoon. High today, 83. Scattered showers and thunderstorms with damaging winds overnight tonight. Late night fog and overnight low 60. Saturday, mostly sunny, high 82. And Sunday, cloudy with rain, 77 for the high. 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
0: Game day for the Mountaineers against Troy at the College World Series. We'll talk about that in a moment.
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0: is where we're taught resilience, where our fear becomes confidence. 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
2: WVU's opponent today is also making its first College World Series appearance. And like WVU, Troy has one of the top young coaches in college baseball. 41-year-old Skylar Meade is a head coach for the first time. He's in his fifth year at Troy following stints at South Carolina, Michigan State, Middle Tennessee, and Eastern Illinois as an assistant coach. Meade, following Troy's home win over Little Rock in the Super Regionals, he talked about the process.
3: Doesn't get much better. We know what our goals are when we get out there. What an amazing expose of what Troy University, Troy the city, and Troy baseball can be. This is why, like, relationships matter, right? We've talked, like, what we really are doing and how we do it, and people don't know, man. There's so many pieces go into these things, and, man, everybody who's been an ear, who's had your back, who validates the things that you say, as ridiculous as people may think I am. And, you know, when there's two people who were convicted in who we are, and I ask our players this all the time, just be convicted in who you are and good things will happen to you when you don't fake it, because that means the Trojans are in Omaha. It's a pretty validating day.
2: Skylar Meade, head coach at Troy. In comparison to WVU's 39-year-old head coach, Steve Sabins, a head coach for the first time himself following a long stint as an assistant with West Virginia. Sabins, of course, had previous stops as an assistant at Oklahoma State. The Mountaineers are 45-15. Troy is 38-30. Troy has played a difficult non-conference schedule with victories over College World Series qualifiers Georgia and Alabama. They'll meet today in Omaha. With the Golden Blue Report, I'm Kyle Wiggs, Metro News Sports.
4: 6:59 on the morning news coming up in the next hour. We'll get more from Omaha, plus U.S. Senator Shelley Moore Capito talking about the FISA legislation. Today's commentary from T.J. Meadows, the Entertainment Report, and more news, sports, and weather. For Daniel Woods, I'm Chris Lawrence on Metro News, the voice of West Virginia.
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6: President Trump says the war with Iran is ended.
7: I'm Dave Anthony, Fox News. Telling a rally in Georgia he called into last night for Republican candidate for Governor Burt Jones.
8: They have agreed never to have a nuclear weapon, something that we insisted on. That was the whole purpose. That was 95% of it.
7: But Iran's foreign ministry says it's not a done deal yet, and they won't compromise on their red lines in any agreement. And Fox's Doug Luzader reports.
9: It looks like the U.S. military had to once again come to the defense of ships in the region. According to a senior U.S. official, it appears Iran has attempted to strike commercial ships transiting the Strait of Hormuz tonight. U.S. forces shot down two Iranian one-way attack drones. Traffic flow through the strait continues. But the president did pull back from another round of airstrikes on Iran that were set to happen last night. He called them off after saying once again that a deal was at hand.
10: Should get done over the next few days. We'll probably have a signing maybe in Europe. And it's a great thing.
7: Oil prices are down more than 3%. Stock futures are rising on this potential deal the morning after the Dow surged more than 900 points, gaining back what was lost in Wednesday's big sell-off. And today, one stock will get launched, SpaceX.
11: And what is expected to be the biggest public offering of stock ever, $75 billion worth of shares. We're expecting a share price of $135. Take it or leave it. That's going to be the number. Ticker SPCX. But the big headline, if all goes according to plan, CEO Elon Musk could become the world's first trillionaire.
7: Fox Business Network's Jerry Willis. A win for President Trump. A federal appeals court ruled his new global tariffs, 10%, are likely legal under the statute he imposed them, undoing a lower court's block. The new tariffs were levied after the Supreme Court angered the president, blocking bigger tariffs, ruling he exceeded his authority. America's listening to Fox News.
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6: Controversy keeps swirling around national intelligence.
16: Two sources told Fox President Trump turned to the head of the CIA, John Ratcliffe, to get a recommendation for a new director of national intelligence. Ratcliffe recommended the U.S. Attorney for the Southern District of New York, Jake Layton.
10: Jake Layton's an incredible talent, head of Sullivan and Cromwell. He was head of the SEC. He was now Southern District. I mean, nobody has better credentials.
16: The president's temporary DNI pick, Bill Pulte, got several lawmakers up in arms because he has no intel experience. But sources say Pulte is expected to stay on the job for a while and cut the size of the office. Then when and if Clayton's confirmed, he'll take over a scaled-down ODNI. In Washington, Jill Nadeau, Fox News.
6: Many lawmakers are so upset over that, Congress rejected a three-week extension of a key provision of the Foreign Intelligence Surveillance Act.
17: Bill Pulte is not qualified to be the acting director of national intelligence.
6: House Democratic leader Hakeem Jeffries, FISA Section 702, allowing warrantless spying on foreign subjects, expires tonight. Some Republicans are upset about that, worried about national security without it as the World Cup starts. Team USA plays its first match tonight against Paraguay in Los Angeles. The tournament started yesterday. Mexico beat South Africa. South Korea topped Czechia on the ice.
18: The Carolina Hurricanes hosting the Vegas Golden Knights with the series tied at 2 games apiece. And the Hurricanes kept their momentum going from game 4.
19: Down low, they score! And it's Jordan Staal again on the tip-in to tie it at 1.
18: The call on ABC, Jordan Staal with the goal in the first period. Andrei Svechnikov had 2 goals for Carolina as well as they come away with a 4-2 victory. They take a 3-2 lead in the series. Tony Genualdo, Fox News.
6: Game 6 Sunday night. I'm Dave Anthony. This is Fox News.
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4: 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Clouds and sunshine this morning with strong showers and thunderstorms in the afternoon and strong gusty winds. Daytime high 83. Tonight, scattered showers and thunderstorms with damaging winds and late night fog. Overnight low 60 tonight. Saturday, early morning fog, then mostly sunny. High tomorrow 82. Sunday, cloudy with afternoon rain. High 77.
22: It's Friday, June 12th, 2026, and this is the Morning News, a service of Metro News, the voice of West Virginia. I'm Chris Lawrence, and it's 7:06. Let's get an update on what's happening across West Virginia from the Metro News anchor desk. A West Virginia congressman is not denying a possible appointment to President Trump's cabinet.
23: Politico's reporting 2nd District Republican Congressman Riley Moore could be the next labor secretary in the Trump administration. On WAJR's Talk of the Town, Moore wouldn't confirm the possibility of leaving the lower chamber with a majority of only a handful of Republicans.
24: Certainly got tight margins here. Depend on the timing of it all. We did just get a new member sworn in on the Republican side this week.
23: Moore is 1 year into his 2-year term. I'm Mike Nolte for WVMetroNews.com.
22: U.S. Senator Shelley Moore Capito says she backs the legislation to extend the work of FISA and says it's an important tool that was put in place after 9/11. FISA, the Foreign Intelligence Surveillance Act, allows for surveillance on foreign citizens on foreign soil.
0: And a lot of the intelligence that we get has led to, I think, some significantly better safety within our own country. And we're getting ready to have these big events, the World Cup, America's 250, and we're not going to have this tool for our intelligence community.
22: That's because Democrats and a handful of Republicans are now threatening to hold up the bill over President Trump's choice to be the acting director of national intelligence, Bill Pulte. He comes from the Federal Housing and Finance Agency, and critics don't think he has any experience to be the intelligence director. New State Supreme Court Justice Bill Fleming took the oath of office on Thursday after his victory in the May election. Fleming, a now former member of the House of Delegates, was sworn in by Justice Charles Trump. Results of the election were certified Wednesday, and after certification in all 55 counties, a social media post said Fleming will have a formal investiture ceremony at a later date. He defeated Justice Thomas Ewing in the May election. Ewing was appointed to the court by Governor Patrick Morrissey last year after the retirement of Justice Beth Walker. Retired Raleigh County Judge M.L. Kirkpatrick also won a seat on the court in May, defeating Justice Gerald Titus, who was appointed by Morrissey after last year's death of Justice Tim Armstead. Kirkpatrick is expected to take the oath of office soon. Fleming and Kirkpatrick are able to take their seats now because they are filling unexpired terms. The Supreme Court went sine die Thursday for its January to June term. Next term of the court will be September. The man charged in a high-profile murder case in Parkersburg has pleaded not guilty. Preston Pierce appeared for his formal arraignment Thursday and entered that plea, but his trial date has not yet been set since his appointed legal counsel was dismissed on the grounds that she knew the victim, Gretchen Fleming's family. A new lawyer will be appointed now for Pierce, who was charged with killing Fleming in 2022 and then dumping her body in a shallow grave. A Marion County man is dead after an accident at an Upshur County lumber yard. Upshur County deputies say 73-year-old Michael Martin of Mannington was killed in the accident at Appalachian Forest Products in Buchanan back on Tuesday afternoon. The accident remains under investigation. A Bluefield man in custody after a run-in with police. 24-year-old Thomas Holt is charged with assault on a law enforcement officer, fleeing, battery on a law enforcement officer, and brandishing of a weapon. He's accused of making threats with a knife at Penmar Avenue in Bluefield. Authorities say they found Holt on Bland Street. He allegedly pulled a knife out from his hoodie and hit an officer in the face before he ran away. Holt is also wanted in Virginia. Officers caught him not too long afterward, and he's in the Southern Regional Jail. A Mingo County man is in custody on breaking and entering charges. State police say 39-year-old James Gannon, along with 48-year-old Sean Hicks, were arrested Wednesday, connected to a break-in at Polycoating Solutions. Gannon and Hicks allegedly stole construction equipment, including a manhole winch, generator, and an air compressor, valued at more than $4,500. Gannon was arrested on charges of grand larceny, transferring stolen property, and more. He's in the Southwestern Regional Jail. Hicks was also arrested for receiving stolen property. He was released on bond. West Virginia plays Troy today in the College World Series.
2: So what are the keys for the Mountaineers in this game today? The first will be getting solid pitching from a staff that's been at the top of its game in the postseason. The second will be limiting mistakes in the field. And that is a Mountaineer strength, since they were the top fielding team in the Big 12. When it comes to hitting, West Virginia has gotten excellent production top to bottom during the playoffs. Leadoff hitter Armani Guzman has 14 hits in 7 games, while Ben Lumsden, who played sparingly during the regular season, has gotten hot and had 2 home runs in the Cal Poly game. WVU comes into the College World Series playing its best baseball of the season. We'll find out starting this afternoon if they can keep it going. In Omaha, I'm Hoppy Kirchhoff for WVMetroNews.com.
22: And about 500 students who participate in Boys State and Girls State are getting got an up-close look into state government. The students began this year's program Sunday, Boys State in Lewis County and Girls State in Randolph County. And they were at the Capitol Thursday. Part of the program, they visited with Secretary of State Chris Warner. Boys State Youth Governor and Hurricane High School rising senior Jackson Rappold says it was a productive discussion.
3: Some of the issues we brought up are been involving the new NIL issues and some of the AI usage within school. So we've been bringing up possible solutions to keep academics first within West Virginia and keep AI limited in the classroom, so to allow students to freely express themselves as they should.
22: This year's programs for Boys State and Girls State wrap up today. It's 7:11 on the Morning News.
5: Good morning. We'll see clouds and sunshine this morning, then strong showers and thunderstorms with strong gusty winds this afternoon. High today, 83. Scattered showers and thunderstorms with damaging winds overnight tonight. Late night fog and overnight low 60. Saturday, mostly sunny, high 82. And Sunday, cloudy with rain, 77 for the high. 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
22: 7:16 on the morning news, and still ahead, Daniel Woods with an update on sports. In our backgrounder, U.S. Senator Shelley Moore Capito says the U.S. House should have passed the extension of Section 702 of the FISA Act on Thursday, but the opposition is due to the recent nomination of Federal Housing Finance Agency Director Bill Pulte to serve as acting director of national intelligence by President Trump.
4: More from Capito in our background.
0: On the Pulte nomination, this is problematic. It's a temporary. It's not a nomination that has to go through the Senate. The president wanted to put him in there temporarily. It's caused a lot of angst from some folks who are willing to disrupt

0: our foreign intelligence surveillance opportunities as we're on the cusp of bringing in people from all over the world for the World Cup. They're willing to let this lapse. And let's think about what it does. It only surveils foreign citizens on foreign soil, no American citizens at all, and nobody on American soil. So this is something that we've used to disrupt terrorist attacks. And apparently, this Pulte temporary nomination has upended it. I think the president said yesterday he intends to nominate somebody permanently for this job that has national security experience. I would encourage him to do that sooner than later.
1: You can read more from Metro News statewide correspondent Brad McElhaney at WBMetroNews.com. 7:17, time for another update on sports. Here's Daniel Woods. Daniel, good morning.
2: Good morning, Chris. The West Virginia baseball team is ready to begin its College World Series run. The Mountaineers take on Troy in the first College World Series game in program history this afternoon. Mountaineer head coach Steve Saban says the entire program is in lockstep, getting ready to take on the Trojans.
3: We have a whole lot of people working really hard on a whole lot of different areas, whether that's Golden Blue Enterprises, whether that's BioPrecision with us, whether that's a School of Sports Science, our Biomechanics and Performance Center, whether that's third-party NIL, specific donors. West Virginia has all of that, and it's competing at the highest levels in all these areas.
2: Chanson Cole starts on the mound for the Mountaineers after winning games for WVU to open both the Super Regional and Regional rounds. First pitch this afternoon at 2 o'clock. Big games continue in Huntington as well today, with the semifinals resuming this morning in the West Virginia State High School Baseball Championships. Class AAA and Class Quad A getting underway to decide who will play for the championships tomorrow. This morning at 10, Class AAA number 1 Bridgeport takes on number 4 Ripley, followed by number 2 St. Albans against number 3 Shady Spring. Class Quad A sets up the evening session. Number 1 George Washington against number 5 Jefferson. That's a 5 o'clock first pitch. After the conclusion of that game, number 2 Morgantown plays number 3 Hurricane in a rematch of last year's state title game. The matchups are already set in Class A and Class AA. Gilmer County pitted against Sherman in the state's smallest classification. Gilmer County's playing for a state title for the first time in more than 20 years, and as a former player for the program himself, head coach Jacob Wolf says he's proud to be one game away from bringing home a championship.
4: My old coach was his first year, Joe Frazier. Yeah, it's exciting. It's, you know, a dream come true. You know, whatever happens, we're going to give our best, and we're excited to be there.
2: On the other side, Sherman has built to this season, going back to this team's years in Little League, according to head coach Jeremiah Petrie, who says this is the chance they've been waiting for.
5: They've been together for so long, we just have confidence in each other. I mean, it's the same team, we keep mentioning it. They've been in a Little League state tournament years ago and done real well in it. And anytime we put Tulaney on the mound, we have confidence in what he can do.
2: In Class AA, there will be a new state champion after Logan upset number 1 seed Wheeling Central Catholic 6-0. On the other side, the Frankfort Falcons making a third straight state championship game appearance after beating Independence 4-1. Morning news time is 7:20.
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7: A suspect is in custody after a stolen vehicle complaint led officers on a brief pursuit Thursday morning in Mercer County. The Mercer County Sheriff's Department says deputies responded around 8:45 a.m. to O'Reilly Auto Parts on Courthouse Road after a vehicle was reported stolen. Within minutes, C.T. Lowe spotted the vehicle on U.S. Route 460 and followed it to Bluefield while deputies responded. Authorities say deputies stopped the vehicle at the Cumberland Road intersection and arrested the suspect without further incident. The stolen vehicle was recovered and returned to its owner. The investigation is ongoing. A Welsh woman is facing multiple drug charges after authorities executed a search warrant in McDowell County. The McDowell County Sheriff's Office says deputies searched a residence on Beach Street on Wednesday and seized a large quantity of suspected meth and fentanyl, along with multiple firearms and cash believed to be connected to illegal drug activity. Authorities arrested Brittany S. Copley and charged her with possession with intent to deliver meth, possession with intent to deliver fentanyl, and maintaining a dwelling for the sale of controlled substances. The Sheriff's Office was assisted by the Welch Police Department and the West Virginia Southern Regional Drug and Violent Crime Task Force. Officials say the investigation remains ongoing and additional charges could be filed. The Raleigh County Sheriff's Office is inviting the community to train with a deputy this Friday. Sergeant B.J. Atkins and Deputy Hashimura will lead the program beginning at 3 p.m. at the YMCA Paul Klein Memorial Soccer Complex. Participants will complete a practice physical fitness test, tour the Sheriff's Office, ask questions, and learn about the responsibilities of a deputy sheriff. The Sheriff's Office says the event is open to anyone interested, even if they are not pursuing a law enforcement career, as a way to build stronger relationships with the community. Those wishing to participate can contact Sergeant Atkins for more information. Friday is the day for the WVU Mountaineer baseball team as they will play the first game of the 2026 College World Series Baseball Tournament in Omaha, Nebraska. The 16th-seeded Mountaineers, who are 45-15 on the season, will take on the Troy Trojans, who are 38-30 on the year at 2 p.m. The second game will feature the number 5-seed North Carolina Tar Heels and the Ole Miss Rebels at around 7 o'clock. Win or lose, WVU will play again on Sunday. The game will be on ESPN. And coming up on Friday, the state baseball tournament continues with the Class AAA and Quad A semifinal games. On the WJLS News Network, Friday at around 12:45, it will be the Class AAA semifinal game between Shady Spring and St. Albans. The WJLS News Network will also carry all four championship games on Saturday, beginning at 9:45. If you see news happening, text news to 35651 to submit a tip. That's your news update. I'm Fred Persinger II.
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1: Morning news time is 7:26. I'm Chris Lawrence.
2: And I'm Daniel Woods.
1: Police in Pasadena, California say it was horseplay between two officers that led to one of them getting shot.
19: Two officers were allegedly playing

0: with their guns when one went off. In newly released dash cam video, as one officer is pulling into the Pasadena Police Department garage, another officer at the back of his patrol SUV pulls out his gun and points it, seemingly jokingly, at the officer pulling in. The officer pulling in then pulls out his gun, again seemingly jokingly, but the gun fires. The bullet went through the windshield and hit the first officer in the shoulder. It happened last September, but just now has become known publicly. The chief calls it horseplay or failing to follow safety rules. The officer who was shot has recovered. The chief says the officers involved were disciplined. Alex Stone, ABC News.
1: It's been about a year since schools started adopting cell phone bans during the day. And early evidence shows not only are students starting to do better, but teachers noted more class participation, improved social connections, and fewer conflicts. ABC's Bethany Braun Silva says parents have also had time to adjust to not being able to reach their kids at all times.
2: What we've seen is that schools are focusing on clear communication with families and reminding parents that they can still contact the school directly in an emergency or any other kind of pressing situation. And interestingly, some educators say many parents have ultimately supported the bans because they're struggling with cell phone use with their kids at home, too.
1: That's Bethany Braun Silva reporting.
3: The government tally of New World screwworm cases has gone to 9 since Thursday. Jim Ryan says the potentially fatal parasite's been found in animals in Texas and New Mexico.
4: 6 of the infestations involve cattle, 2 goats, but it's the case in New Mexico that has pet owners concerned. That one involves a dog.
5: It's definitely very scary, you know, to have something travel and you don't know what it is.
6: Just worried that it might spread.
4: Carlos Mata is sticking to his vet's advice.
6: Just staying cautious, making sure there's no open wounds on my dog.
4: The screwworm fly lays eggs in open wounds primarily on cattle, but it can affect any mammal. Jim Ryan, ABC News in Dallas-Fort Worth.
1: One of the biggest IPOs ever will hit today.
7: SpaceX is making its Wall Street debut today, the biggest initial public offering in history. It's expected to turn Elon Musk into the world's first trillionaire. The company has priced 555 million shares at $135 apiece, a valuation of nearly $1.8 trillion. More than 4,000 current and former employees are expected to become millionaires.
1: That's ABC's Hannah Batah.
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3: 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Checking the numbers from last night's West Virginia lottery. Cash 25. The numbers were 1, 5, 7, 15, 17, and 23. Daily 4. 8436. The daily 3 on Thursday, 682. And the millionaire for life number was 18, 19, 25, 31, 37. And the millionaire ball was 2. It's 729 now on the morning news in Beckley, partly cloudy, 70 degrees. Sutton, mostly sunny, 75. Morgantown, sunny and 73. Charleston, cloudy and 76. Parkersburg, partly cloudy and 74. Wheeling, sunny and 71. And in Martinsburg, mostly sunny and 72. 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Coming up, TJ Mehta's commentary here on the Morning News.
10: Good morning. We'll see clouds and sunshine this morning, then strong showers and thunderstorms with strong gusty winds this afternoon. High today, 83. Scattered showers and thunderstorms with damaging winds overnight tonight. Late night fog and overnight low 60. Saturday, mostly sunny, high 82. And Sunday, cloudy with rain, 77 for the high. 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
20: 35 on the morning news. 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
21: Chris, state senator and chairman of the Senate Energy, Industry, and Mining Committee, Chris Rose, is no fan of the proposed Marl Transmission Project. Rose argues the line provides no benefit to West Virginia while potentially taking private property through eminent domain. At first glance, that sounds persuasive. And let's be clear, the concerns of landowners are legitimate. We're talking about family farms, private property, and land that in some cases has been passed down through generations. No one can be faulted for wanting to protect that interest. But emotion alone doesn't tell the full story. West Virginia is part of an interconnected electric grid managed by PJM Interconnection. Most people never think about it, but that system delivers enormous benefits to the Mountain State. It helps keep the lights on. It allows utilities access to power from across a vast region. It improves reliability. It helps control costs, and it gives West Virginia generators access to markets stretching from the Midwest to the Atlantic coast. Those markets matter. Governor Patrick Morrissey has repeatedly promoted a vision of producing more energy in West Virginia and selling it into growing markets elsewhere. Coal, natural gas, and eventually nuclear generation all depend on access to customers. Transmission provides that access.

0: Just yesterday, West Virginia was exporting more than 3,000 megawatts of electricity to neighboring states. That supports power plants, coal production, natural gas development, jobs, tax revenue, and local economies. If we can't move electricity to market, we reduce the value of the very resources many policymakers say they want to promote. MARL was proposed because Northern Virginia's explosive growth in electricity demand, largely driven, yes, by data centers, has created significant transmission congestion. Congestion simply means there isn't enough transmission capacity to move power where it's needed. The proposed line would help relieve that bottleneck and improve the grid's ability to move electricity across the region. That matters to West Virginia because less congestion can mean better market access for generators throughout PJM, including coal-fired and natural gas-fired plants operating here in the state today. Now, reasonable people can oppose MARL. They can argue for a different route. They can demand stronger protections for landowners. They can seek better compensation and mitigation measures. Those are serious concerns deserving serious discussion. What's harder to argue is that West Virginia can enjoy all the benefits of an interconnected grid while rejecting every responsibility that comes with participating in one. The real debate isn't whether MARL has costs. It clearly does. The debate is whether the benefits of being connected to one of the largest electric markets in the world outweigh those costs. That's a conversation worth having, but it should begin with a clear understanding of how the grid actually works, not the mistaken belief that we can keep all of the benefits while accepting none of the burdens. To read the full commentary, visit the website, WVMetroNews.com. Chris?
1: 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Daniel Woods is in. Daniel, the first pitch at 2 o'clock as the Mountaineers are the first game in the College World Series.
2: That's right, Chris. The West Virginia baseball team makes history today, playing in the College World Series for the first time in program history against Troy. Head coach Steve Sabins says this opportunity is the culmination of years of hard work.
3: Certainly been a build. I could give you the whole recruiting pitch that I've been selling kids on for 11 straight years. But in 2017, we cracked through to the regional for the first time in 21 years. And then in 2019, we hosted a regional for the first time in 65 years. And I think that kind of put our program on the map nationally to some extent.
2: Sabins is giving the ball to right-hander Chanson Cole on the mound, keeping with the trend that helped the Mountaineers make this run after Cole started the first games in both the regional and super regional round. He says he's keeping his focus on making sure his routine is as regular as possible.
4: It's doing everything I've done up to this point and just trusting everybody behind me defensively and trusting the coaching staff and just competing when I'm out there. I mean, that's all this game is you're going to compete between the lines and understand what makes you good and go out there and execute.
2: Troy counters with left-hander Benjamin Stubbs, who's allowed 6 runs over 12 innings in the NCAA tournament. First pitch between WVU and Troy is this afternoon at 2 o'clock. The West Virginia State High School baseball tournament resumes this morning at Jack Cook Field in Huntington. 4 games on the schedule that will set up our last 2 championship games. This morning at 10 o'clock, Class AAA number 1 Bridgeport plays number 4 Ripley as the defending state champion Vikings try to make their way back into the state title game. Number 2 St. Albans takes on number 3 Shady Spring in the second game of the day. The Class Quad A semifinals round out the day, beginning with the evening session at 5 o'clock. Number 1 George Washington plays number 5 Jefferson. After that, number 2 Morgantown against number 3 Hurricane. That's a rematch of the 2025 state championship game. The Class A and Class AA championships are already set. Number 4 Gilmer County against number 3 Sherman. In the first title game on Saturday, the Titans upset Class A number 1 Huntington St. Joseph 8-4 as freshman Roddick Page drove in 5 runs and Sherman's Luke Tulaney shut out Pendleton County 3-0. That win sends the tie to the championship game for the first time in more than 3 decades, something that head coach Jeremiah Petrie says has the whole community excited.
5: What, 1990, last time we were there? So 36 years. I mean, this is something special. You can just tell by the crowd. I mean, we actually got some of the 1990 guys up in the crowd right now cheering us on.
2: In Class AA, number 4 Logan is headed back to the title game to take on number 2 Frankfort after the Wildcats upset number 1 Wheeling Central Catholic 6-0 with Ivan Miller throwing a 2-hit shutout. Logan coach Kevin Gertz says there's no one he would have rather given the ball to.
6: Pretty good, isn't he? He's the gutiest guy we've got out there. He's the one that everybody believes in, and he threw a heck of a game against a tremendous ball club.
2: Frankfort got a strong pitching performance from Jackson Hare, who led the way to a 4-1 win against Independence. Follow along with the last 2 days of the tournament at WVMetroNews.com and on the Metro News Radio Network. 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
8: A suspect is in custody after a stolen vehicle complaint led officers on a brief pursuit Thursday morning in Mercer County. The Mercer County Sheriff's Department says deputies responded around 8:45 a.m. to O'Reilly Auto Parts on Courthouse Road after a vehicle was reported stolen. Within minutes, C.T. Lowe spotted the vehicle on U.S. Route 460 and followed it to Bluefield while deputies responded. Authorities say deputies stopped the vehicle at the Cumberland Road intersection and arrested the suspect without further incident. The stolen vehicle was recovered and returned to its owner. The investigation is ongoing. A Welsh woman is facing multiple drug charges after authorities executed a search warrant in McDowell County. The McDowell County Sheriff's Office says deputies searched a residence on Beach Street on Wednesday and seized a large quantity of suspected meth and fentanyl, along with multiple firearms and cash believed to be connected to illegal drug activity. Authorities arrested Brittany S. Copley and charged her with possession with intent to deliver meth, possession with intent to deliver fentanyl, and maintaining a dwelling for the sale of controlled substances. The Sheriff's Office was assisted by the Welsh Police Department and the West Virginia Southern Regional Drug and Violent Crime Task Force. Officials say the investigation remains ongoing and additional charges could be filed. The Raleigh County Sheriff's Office is inviting the community to train with a deputy this Friday. Sergeant B.J. Atkins and Deputy Hashimura will lead the program beginning at 3 p.m. at the YMCA Paul Klein Memorial Soccer Complex. Participants will complete a practice physical fitness test, tour the Sheriff's Office, ask questions, and learn about the responsibilities of a deputy sheriff. The Sheriff's Office says the event is open to anyone interested, even if they are not pursuing a law enforcement career, as a way to build stronger relationships with the community. Those wishing to participate can contact Sergeant Atkins for more information. Friday is the day for the WVU Mountaineer baseball team as they will play the first game of the 2026 College World Series baseball tournament in Omaha, Nebraska. The 16th seeded Mountaineers, who are 45-15 on the season, will take on the Troy Trojans, who are 38-30 on the year at 2 p.m. The second game will feature the number 5 seed North Carolina Tar Heels and the Ole Miss Rebels at around 7 o'clock. Win or lose, WVU will play again on Sunday. The game will be on ESPN. And coming up on Friday, the state baseball tournament continues with the Class AAA and Quad A semifinal games. On the WJLS News Network, Friday at around 12:45, it will be the Class AAA semifinal game between Shady Spring and St. Albans. The WJLS News Network will also carry all four championship games on Saturday, beginning at 9:45. If you see news happening, text news to 35651 to submit a tip. That's your news update. I'm Fred Persinger II.
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1: Time is 7:48. I'm Daniel Woods.
2: And I'm Chris Lawrence.
1: The state Supreme Court has a new member. Ohio County's Bill Flanagan was sworn in Thursday following the certification of the May election results. Flanagan defeated Justice Thomas Ewing in the May judicial election. Flanagan was sworn in by Justice Charles Trump. A formal investiture ceremony will be held later.
2: West Virginia 2nd District Congressman Riley Moore might become the next U.S. Secretary of Labor. Moore did not deny a Politico report that mentioned him as a candidate for the Labor Secretary position during an appearance on WAJR's Talk of the Town Thursday.
3: The reporter there and cited some pretty credible sources. So that's about all I can really say. If it wasn't a thing, I would be able to tell you it's not.
2: U.S. House currently has four vacancies. There are 218 Republicans, 212 Democrats, and one independent, and Moore says he's aware that that thin margin might stop him from being appointed.
3: If they decide to go in that direction, the president and speaker and myself are obviously going to discuss. Certainly got tight margins here.
2: Moore is in his first term in the House. He's also a member of the House Appropriations Committee, among others.
1: U.S. Senator Shelley Moore Capito is concerned about the process of extending the Foreign Intelligence Surveillance Act may be derailed over politics. The act enables the government to spy on foreign actors who could be plotting terrorism outside the U.S. But Democrats who are on board with a bipartisan plan to extend it are threatening to pull their support if Bill Pulte remains the acting director of national intelligence.
4: On the Pulte nomination, this is problematic. It's a temporary. It's not a nomination that has to go through the Senate. The president wanted to put him in there temporarily. It's caused a lot of angst.
1: Critics say Pulte, who replaces Tulsi Gabbard, has no intelligence experience and isn't qualified for the role.
2: Secretary of State Chris Warner says his office cannot complete its final report on the May primary election until official election challenges are cleared up in Fayette and Harrison counties. Warner says there are allegations in those two counties that some voters, not registered Republican, were allowed to vote in the closed Republican primary.
1: Mountaineer fans are excited about WVU's chances in the College World Series. Hoppy Kirchival reports from Omaha.
5: Mountaineer coach Steve Saban said the opponent today in the opening game of the College Baseball World Series, the Troy Trojans, is a team with aggressive hitters, pitchers with really good arms, and veteran players. Troy's on a six-game winning streak. One of the key bats for the Trojans is Jabe Borroff, or Jabe Ruth, as his teammates are calling him. He started the season slowly, but has been on a heater. Borroff hit six home runs in the regionals and super regionals.
1: First pitch at 2 o'clock this afternoon, the game on ESPN.
2: A member of the Oak Hill City Police is recovering from injuries involved in a crash on U.S. Route 19. The accident happened a little before 7 last night in the Bradley community. Investigators say a utility trailer came unhooked from the towing vehicle and the trailer hit the officer. The officer was flown to CAMC in Charleston.
1: A man charged in the 2022 disappearance and death of Wood County woman Gretchen Fleming remains in jail. 58-year-old Preston Pierce appeared before Wood County Circuit Judge Wharton Thursday for his arraignment. Pierce is charged with first-degree murder, felony murder, concealment of a dead body, and kidnapping. He pleaded not guilty on all charges. Pierce was arrested last month in North Carolina and waived extradition. A Wirt County hunter found the human remains in a shallow grave last fall, and the remains were later identified as Fleming. Pierce remains in the North Central Regional Jail with a trial date set to follow. Pierce is going to get a new attorney, though. His initial lawyer says he knew members of the Fleming family.
2: Students in the community are mourning the passing of longtime Richwood High band director Greg James, Richwood High assistant principal Hillary Odell.
6: The band was a place for everybody. So even kids that didn't have a place and kids that did have a place, the band wasn't just quote-unquote band kids. It was athletes. It was kids from all walks of life. And when you walked through the doors of that band room, you were a family. You were all on the same level.
2: James was in his early 70s and taught in Nicholas County for 50 years. He became the band director in the early 80s. Morning news time is 7:52.
7: Good morning. We'll see

0: Clouds and sunshine this morning, then strong showers and thunderstorms with strong gusty winds this afternoon. High today, 83. Scattered showers and thunderstorms with damaging winds overnight tonight. Late night fog and overnight low 60. Saturday, mostly sunny, high 82. And Sunday, cloudy with rain, 77 for the high. 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
9: 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With your Metro News Entertainment Report, I'm Chris Lawrence. Netflix has dropped the trailer for its Little House on the Prairie remake.
10: The first full-length trailer for the Little House on the Prairie reboot is here, with Netflix calling it part hopeful family drama, part epic survival tale, and part origin story of the American West. The streamer is set to offer its own take on Laura Ingalls Wilder's beloved semi-autobiographical Little House books.
11: I've seen entire families freeze to death out here, get taken by a fever, wolves.
10: In the trailer, the traveling Ingalls family is shown attempting to settle on the American frontier, but they soon learn the challenges and tensions that exist. Season one of Little House on the Prairie premieres on Netflix July 9th. Michelle Polino, Fox News.
9: Vice President stepping into hostile territory.
10: Vice President J.D. Vance will sit down with the ladies of The View on Tuesday, June 16th. This will be Vance's first appearance on the show with co-hosts Whoopi Goldberg, Julie Behar, Sonny Huston, Sarah Haynes, Anna Navarro, and Alyssa Farah Griffin. All expected.

0: to be in the studio for the rare interview with an elected Republican, and even rarer, a member of the Trump administration. The View had a total of 341 guests in 2025, but only two of them were conservative, while 128 were liberal. That's according to a study by the Media Research Center's Newsbusters. Vance will discuss his new book, Communion, Finding My Way Back to Faith, along with news of the day and his goals for the Trump administration. Michelle Polino, Fox News.
1: The Jump Street franchise returning.
0: Another Jump Street is in the works.
2: What's up, dog? We're back.
0: 24 Jump Street with Jonah Hill, Channing Tatum, and Ice Cube. In talks to return for the third installment in the R-rated crime comedy franchise. 21 Jump Street starred Hill and Tatum as Schmidt and Janko, a couple of underachieving cops who go undercover at a local high school to take down a drug ring. The film grossed more than $200 million worldwide. The follow-up saw them undercover in college. It took in $331 million. Ice Cube plays their superior. The franchise is a self-aware reboot of the 1980s TV series starring Johnny Depp. Michelle Polino, Fox News.
1: It was on this day in 1963, the Beach Boys recorded both Little Deuce Coupe and Surfer Girl in one epic Hollywood session. We'll let them close us out. I'm Chris Lawrence on Metro News, the voice of West Virginia.

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1: 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We're proud to live here, too.
2: A deal with Iran could be signed this weekend. I'm Dave Anthony, Fox News. That's what President Trump says.
3: We ended the war with Iran today, and they have agreed never to have a nuclear weapon.
2: That was during his call into a rally in Georgia for Republican candidate for Governor Burt Jones, hours after the president announced he'd called off a third straight night of attacks on Iran. Fox Business's Max Gordon reports from Dubai.
4: According to Iranian state media, the 14-page draft includes U.S. commitments to lift sanctions on Iran, withdraw troops, and release frozen Iranian funds. But final negotiations still need to tackle nuclear and economic issues. Iran's foreign ministry says much of the agreement has been outlined, but nothing is currently finalized.
2: There was another skirmish in the Strait of Hormuz. A U.S. official tells Fox Iran tried to attack commercial ships, but American forces shot down two drones. Despite that, oil prices are down more than 3% on the potential for a deal. There's another 86-47 formation. Weeks after former FBI Director James Comey was indicted, accused of threatening President Trump in a social media post showing that in seashells on a beach, the new one was found burned into a lawn near the Washington Monument.
5: The Department of Interior is calling this an act of deranged vandalism, with authorities not only trying to figure out who did this, but also what caused the discoloration in the grass.
2: Fox's Alexandria Hoff at the White House. The president's name has to be taken off the Kennedy Center in Washington by today unless an appeal stops that.
6: It's a last-minute legal push to make sure the facility stays as the Trump Kennedy Center. A source tells Associated Press the center's board voted to seek a stay of court ruling that said President Trump's name was illegally added to the center. The judge in the case had ruled only Congress could change the name of the facility and ordered all references to Trump be removed.
2: That's Fox's Jill Nato. The World Cup's underway. Team USA plays Paraguay tonight at Los Angeles Stadium. 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
2: As oil prices fall on hopes of a U.S.-Iran deal, stock futures are up big the day after the Dow surged more than 900 points, gaining back the losses in Wednesday's big sell-off. One stock debuts today, and it could take off. SpaceX, with an initial public offering valuing the company at $135 per share at the start.
9: The SpaceX debut could mint the world's first trillionaire in the company's CEO and founder, Elon Musk. By some estimates, the company's IPO will create 4,000 new millionaires among employees, from engineers to cafeteria workers, because of their employee stock options.
2: Fox Business Network's Grady Trimble. A key provision of the Foreign Intelligence Surveillance Act expires tonight, allowing warrantless spying on subjects overseas. Now, a three-week extension was not approved in Congress.
10: The House and then the Senate rejected an extension of FISA 702, while Democrats and some Republicans had demanded reforms, including requiring a warrant to obtain Americans' information revealed by the surveillance. Democrats then rejected an extension over the president's selection of his federal housing finance director, Bill Pulte, as temporary director of national intelligence. Senate Majority Leader John Thune said on the Senate floor,
11: "At a time when we're hosting the World Cup, we got 250th anniversary celebrations going on around this country. This is a time of risk for the American people."
10: House lawmakers have left town and are on break until June 23rd. Jessica Rosenthal, Fox News.
2: President Trump has nominated someone else to be Director of National Intelligence, Jake Clayton, but still plans to let Pulte take the DNA job on an acting basis next week until Clayton's confirmed by the Senate. Now to the battle for hockey Stanley Cup.
12: Svechnikov again. Back to Gostisbehere. Sisson's pressure. Svechnikov scores!
2: Andrei Svechnikov had two goals, leading the Hurricanes past the Golden Knights 4-2 on ABC. Carolina leads Vegas 3-2 in the series. I'm Dave Anthony, and this is Fox News.
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12: 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Clouds and sunshine this morning with strong showers and thunderstorms in the afternoon and strong gusty winds. Daytime high 83. Tonight, scattered showers and thunderstorms with damaging winds and late night fog. Overnight low 60 tonight. Saturday, early morning fog, then mostly sunny. High tomorrow 82. Sunday, cloudy with afternoon rain. High 77.
13: It's Friday, June 12th, 2026, and this is The Morning News, a service of Metro News, the voice of West Virginia. I'm Chris Lawrence, and it's 8:06. Let's get an update from the Metro News Anchor Desk this morning. West Virginia's 2nd District Congressman Raleigh Moore might be the next U.S. Secretary of Labor. Moore did not deny a Politico report that mentions him as a candidate for the Labor Secretary's job, but when he appeared on WAJR's Talk of the Town Thursday.
14: The reporter there and cited some pretty credible sources, so that's about all I can really say. If it wasn't a thing, I would be able to tell you it's not.
13: The U.S. House currently has four vacancies. There are 218 Republicans, 212 Democrats, and one independent. Moore said he's aware that those margins may stop him from being appointed.
14: If they decide to go in that direction, the president and speaker and myself are obviously going to discuss. Certainly got tight margins here.
13: Moore is in his first term in the House, and he's on the House Appropriations Committee as well as others. U.S. Senator Shelley Moore Capito is concerned about the process of extending the Foreign Intelligence Service Act may be derailed over politics. The act enables the government to spy on foreign actors who could be plotting terrorism outside the U.S., but Democrats who were on board with a bipartisan plan to extend it are threatening to pull their support if Bill Pulte remains the acting director of National Intel.
15: On the Pulte nomination, this is problematic. It's a temporary. It's not a nomination that has to go through the Senate. The president wanted to put him in there temporarily. It's caused a lot of angst.
13: Critics say Pulte.

0: Lee, who replaced Tulsi Gabbard, has no intelligence experience and is not qualified for the role. Secretary of State Chris Warner says his office cannot complete its final report on the May primary election until election officials' election challenges are cleared up in Fayette and Harrison counties. Warner says there are allegations in those two counties that some voters not registered Republican were allowed to vote in the closed Republican primary. Mountaineer fans excited about WVU's chances in the College World Series today. Hoppy Kirchival with more from Omaha.
1: Mountaineer coach Steve Saban said the opponent today in the opening game of the College Baseball World Series, the Troy Trojans, is a team with aggressive hitters, pitchers with really good arms, and veteran players. Troy's on a six-game winning streak. One of the key bats for the Trojans is Jabe Borroff, or Jabe Ruth, as his teammates are calling him. He started the season slowly, but has been on a heater. Borroff hit six home runs in the regionals and super regionals.
0: First pitch at 2 this afternoon. See the game on ESPN. We'll get more from Hoppy coming up in our backgrounder. A man charged in the 2022 disappearance and death of Wood County resident Gretchen Fleming is jailed. 58-year-old Preston Pierce appeared before a Wood County judge Thursday for his arraignment. Pierce charged with first-degree murder, felony murder, concealment of a dead body, and kidnapping, and he pleaded not guilty to all of those charges. However, his trial may not be set just yet as he's getting a new attorney. His first appointed lawyer knew members of the Fleming family and asked to be pulled off the case. Upshur County authorities say a sawmill worker is dead following a workplace accident. Upshur County Sheriff's Department officials say 73-year-old Michael Martin died at the Appalachian Forest Products site in Buchanan. EMS crews responded to the scene and found Martin. He was pronounced dead at the scene. An investigation into the incident is underway. Rising high school seniors from across the state are getting experience in state government operations.
2: Mountaineer Boys State and Rhododendron Girls State are wrapping up their six-day programs today. Around 500 students are part of Boys State and Girls State this year. Those programs give young people a chance to experience how governments work. The students visited the capital city Thursday for their fourth annual joint leadership session. They met with Secretary of State Chris Warner and other officials to discuss current issues such as name, image, and likeness in college athletics and artificial intelligence usage in the classroom. Deputy Secretary of State Mike Queen says it's vital to make the capital visit special for students.
3: So that they know how special we think they are and how much we want them to be leaders and stay here in West Virginia.
2: Boys State began in 1936 and has run almost every year since in Lewis County. Girls State began in 1938 and is held in Elkins. I'm Jack Carlson, WV Metro News.
0: And students and community members are mourning the passing of longtime Richwood High School band director Greg James.
4: The band was a place for everybody. So even kids that didn't have a place and kids that did have a place, the band wasn't just quote-unquote band kids. It was athletes. It was kids from all walks of life. And when you walked through the doors of that band room, you were a family. You were all on the same level.
0: James was in his early 70s and had taught school in Nicholas County for 50 years. It's 8:11 on the morning news.
5: Good morning. We'll see clouds and sunshine this morning, then strong showers and thunderstorms with strong gusty winds this afternoon. High today, 83. Scattered showers and thunderstorms with damaging winds overnight tonight. Late night fog and overnight low 60. Saturday, mostly sunny, high 82. And Sunday, cloudy with rain, 77 for the high. 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
8: 8:15 on the morning news. Coming up, Daniel Woods will join us with a check on sports. But right now in our Metro News backgrounder, live from Omaha this morning, is Hoppy Kirchival. Hop, good morning. How are you?
9: Good morning, Chris. I'm fine. It's game day.
8: Yeah, it is. What was your impression of Charles Schwab Stadium when you were over there yesterday?
9: Oh, it's a really nice stadium. It's relatively new, built in 2011. And it seats about 25,000 people, so there are plenty of seats. Plus, they sell standing room only tickets if they have an overflow crowd. It's a natural grass surface. It's a big park. Corners at 335, straightaway is 408. But it's a beautiful facility, scoreboards, ribbon boards. And I think that fans who see this on TV today who are there in person will be very impressed with this facility.
8: Speaking of that, how many Mountaineer fans have you spotted roaming around Omaha?
9: Things really picked up yesterday. It was a big day for Mountaineer fans to arrive, and the event today will certainly demonstrate that because the gathering place is called Let It Fly, where we've been based, and that's holding an event this morning starting at about 10 o'clock for Mountaineer fans to gather. So I think we're going to see a lot of gold and blue today, although I did learn yesterday it's also supposed to be the gathering place for the Troy Trojans. So that should make for an interesting event today if representatives and fans of both teams are there.
8: It's a new experience for both sets of fans because neither have been there before.
9: Right. West Virginia, of course, has knocked on the door the last couple of years. This is Troy's first trip to the World Series as well. And Troy's a lot like West Virginia in the sense that they have developed a huge fan following. They had a huge turnout for their regionals and super regionals. And I expect to see a lot of Troy fans wearing their purple, I guess it's purple, maroon.
8: Maroon, it's maroon.
9: Wearing their maroon today.
8: Gotcha. What is the agenda for the team today? I don't suppose they're engaged in anything except focused on the game.
9: No, the game comes up pretty quickly. I mean, 1 o'clock Central Time today, and West Virginia has announced they'll go with right-hander Chanson Cole as the starter, and he's pitched well in the regionals. He's 10-1 overall. His season ERA is 2.85, so he's been one of the stands out. West Virginia has two standout starting pitchers with Chanson Cole and Max Yell. And then Troy is going with Benjamin Stubbs. He's a left-hander. His

0: record is 6-3 with an ERA of 4.93. And one of the thoughts is that maybe the bullpen for Troy is not quite as strong as West Virginia, so maybe try to get that starting pitcher out early and see if you can get to the bullpen and take advantage of that.
1: Well, the Mountaineers have a knack for doing that, so we'll see if that happens today.
0: Yes, they do.
1: All right, and I guess what is the plan here? If the Mountaineers win today and then they win again on Sunday, I mean, this thing goes on for like a week, doesn't it?
0: That goes on for longer than a week. So the winner of the WVU-Troy game has the day off tomorrow. Then we'll play Sunday night at 7 against the winner of North Carolina and Ole Miss. The loser today plays in the loser's bracket and plays the loser of that game Sunday at 2 p.m. Mm-hmm. So you have two brackets of four. So West Virginia's in the bracket with Troy and Ole Miss and North Carolina, so you got to get out of that bracket, and then the winner of the other bracket, bracket number two, will meet next weekend and play best two out of three. So conceivably, the Mountaineers could be here through next weekend
1: if
0: they keep winning.
1: Yeah, exactly. All right. Well, have a good time, and we appreciate your reports this week, and keep us posted on what's going on in Omaha.
0: All right. Thanks, sir.
1: All right. Hoppy Kirchville live in Omaha. 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Right on time, right on budget. Call on Jarrett Construction. License number WV030133. It's 8:19 on the morning news, and back to Daniel Woods at the sports desk as we are at the final semifinal day of the boys' state high school baseball tournament, but that is the baseball tournament.
2: That's right, Chris. We've got a couple of championship matchups to be decided today at Jack Cook Field in Huntington. Class AAA and Class Quad A will take the field for their semifinals a little bit later this morning. At 10 o'clock, Class AAA number one Bridgeport plays number four Ripley, with number two St. Albans taking on number three Shady Spring in the second game of the day. The Class Quad A semifinals are the evening session. That's number one George Washington against number five Jefferson, followed by number two Morgantown against number three Hurricane. That's a rematch of the 2025 state championship game. Our championships are already set for Gilmer County and Sherman in Class A, as well as Logan and Frankfort in Class AA. The number one seeds both eliminated yesterday, with Gilmer County beating Huntington St. Joseph in Class A 8-4. In AA, Logan guaranteed there will be a new state champion this year by beating number one Wheeling Central Catholic 6-0. You can follow along with the last day of semifinals and championship Saturday at WVMetroNews.com and on the Metro News Radio Network. The Stanley Cup Finals are headed back to Las Vegas, but it's the Carolina Hurricanes that have a chance to clinch the series in Game 6, moving ahead of the Vegas Golden Knights 3-2 with a 4-2 win on home ice in Game 5. Andrei Svechnikov scored twice, and Brandon Bussey made 23 saves to put Carolina in the driver's seat ahead of Game 6 coming up on Sunday. Game 5 of the NBA Finals is tomorrow night. The New York Knicks up 3-1. They can clinch the series in San Antonio. Morning news time is 8:21.
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4: A suspect is in custody after a stolen vehicle complaint led officers on a brief pursuit Thursday morning in Mercer County. The Mercer County Sheriff's Department says deputies responded around 8:45 a.m. to O'Reilly Auto Parts on Courthouse Road after a vehicle was reported stolen. Within minutes, C.T. Lowe spotted the vehicle on U.S. Route 460 and followed it to Bluefield while deputies responded. Authorities say deputies stopped the vehicle at the Cumberland Road intersection and arrested the suspect without further incident. The stolen vehicle was recovered and returned to its owner. The investigation is ongoing. A Welsh woman is facing multiple drug charges after authorities executed a search warrant in McDowell County. The McDowell County Sheriff's Office says deputies searched a residence on Beach Street on Wednesday and seized a large quantity of suspected meth and fentanyl, along with multiple firearms and cash believed to be connected to illegal drug activity. Authorities arrested Brittany S. Copley and charged her with possession with intent to deliver meth, possession with intent to deliver fentanyl, and maintaining a dwelling for the sale of controlled substances. The sheriff's office was assisted by the Welsh Police Department and the West Virginia Southern Regional Drug and Violent Crime Task Force. Officials say the investigation remains ongoing and additional charges could be filed. The Raleigh County Sheriff's Office is inviting the community to train with a deputy this Friday. Sergeant B.J. Atkins and Deputy Hashimura will lead the program beginning at 3 p.m. at the YMCA Paul Klein Memorial Soccer Complex. Participants will complete a practice physical fitness test, tour the sheriff's office, ask questions, and learn about the responsibilities of a deputy sheriff. The sheriff's office says the event is open to anyone interested, even if they are not pursuing a law enforcement career, as a way to build stronger relationships with the community. Those wishing to participate can contact Sergeant Atkins for more information. Friday is the day for the WVU Mountaineer baseball team as they will play the first game of the 2026 College World Series baseball tournament in Omaha, Nebraska. The 16th-seeded Mountaineers, who are 45-15 on the season, will take on the Troy Trojans, who are 38-30 on the year, at 2 p.m. The second game will feature the number 5-seed North Carolina Tar Heels and the Ole Miss Rebels at around 7 o'clock. Win or lose, WVU will play again on Sunday. The game will be on ESPN. And coming up on Friday, the state baseball tournament continues with the Class AAA and Quad A semifinal games. On the WJLS News Network, Friday at around 12:45, it will be the Class AAA semifinal game between Shady Spring and St. Albans. The WJLS News Network will also carry all four championship games on Saturday, beginning at 9:45. If you see news happening, text news to 35651 to submit a tip. That's your news update. I'm Fred Persing of the Second.
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1: Morning News time is 8:27. I'm Chris Lawrence.
2: And I'm Daniel Woods.
1: President Trump now says a new peace deal with Iran could be signed as soon as this weekend.
12: President Trump is backing off his threat to strike Iran, now saying a peace deal is imminent. The president making this claim at a tele rally last night.
13: I don't know if you heard, but we ended the war with Iran today, and they have agreed never to have a nuclear weapon.
12: Yesterday,

0: Yesterday morning, the president threatened to hit Iran, quote, very hard and seize Karg Island, the heart of the country's oil industry.
1: That's ABC's Hannah Batah. Sources tell ABC News that there were breakthroughs in the talks with Iran, but Iran's foreign minister says Iran has not yet reached a final conclusion.
2: A pair of numbers in brown grass on the National Mall has now prompted an investigation. ABC's Sophie Flay has the story.
3: The U.S. Park Police is investigating a large tracing of the numbers 8647 on the National Mall. It's not clear what was used to discolor the grass to form the numbers. Former FBI Director James Comey was indicted for a social media post showing seashells arranged to say 8647 after the DOJ said it could be seen as a call to violence against President Trump.
2: An 86 is sometimes used as shorthand to get rid of or cancel something.
1: The federal government is warning the weather could be about to get wacky in much of the U.S. because an El Nino has formed in the Pacific. With warmer than normal sea temperatures, here's ABC's Alex Stone.
4: It is a very strong El Nino that has formed in the Pacific Ocean, according to the National Oceanic and Atmospheric Administration. And meteorologists say conditions will strengthen over the next few months with water temperatures rising in the Pacific Ocean. Typically, that means a storm track hones in on Southern California in the winter months, leading to extreme flooding conditions. And the northern half of the U.S. and parts of Alaska are more likely to see warmer than average temperatures and dry conditions in the winter. But each El Nino is different in terms of timing and magnitude. Alex Stone, ABC News, Los Angeles.
2: Golfer Phil Mickelson has been kicked out of his California golf club.
3: His longtime club near San Diego confirms it has banned him. Golf Digest says it happened after Mickelson was accused of inappropriate contact with a female employee. An attorney for Mickelson says there is video evidence contradicting the allegations.
2: That's ABC's Hannah Batah.
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5: From ABC News, Wall Street Now. Stocks bounced back from Wednesday's heavy losses yesterday, the Dow gaining 930 points to finish at 50,849. The S&P added 1.75%. The NASDAQ surged 2.5%. It'll go down as the biggest initial public offering in Wall Street history. Institutional and retail investors are expected to gobble up 556 million shares at $135 apiece when SpaceX goes public today, making CEO Elon Musk the world's first trillionaire. Even soaring gas prices haven't quelled Americans' demand for travel, but now industry analysts expect inventories to run short this summer as U.S. refineries struggle to keep running close to their capacity. Public suspicion, even fear, of artificial intelligence has not kept people from using it. Tech watchers say OpenAI's ChatGPT app has reached 1 billion monthly users, surpassing Google Maps as the fastest app ever to hit that milestone. Jim Ryan, ABC News.
1: It's 8:30 on the morning news. Coming up, Ed Steik, the Wealth Enhancement Group, will join us, and we'll have the full market report. Sunny and 75 right now in Logan. Elkins, sunny and 76. Martinsburg, sunny and 77. Huntington, sunny and 78. At 8:31, this is the morning news.
6: Good morning. We'll see clouds and sunshine this morning, then strong showers and thunderstorms with strong gusty winds this afternoon. High today, 83. Scattered showers and thunderstorms with damaging winds overnight tonight. Late night fog and overnight low 60. Saturday, mostly sunny, high 82. And Sunday, cloudy with rain, 77 for the high. 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
1: 8:37 on the morning news. Good morning, I'm Chris Lawrence. Time for our Metro News Market Report. And for that, we're joined by Ed Steich of the Wealth Enhancement Group. Good morning, Ed. How are you?
22: Good morning, Chris. I'm fine. How are you?
1: I'm well. We're wrapping up a trading week, and that Wall Street rubber band bounced back yesterday.
22: Yeah, sure did. Yesterday was a great reminder of just how quickly markets can shift direction. Earlier in the day, it looked like a day of indecision until the early afternoon, and all of a sudden President Trump was on TV, and he called

0: called off strikes on Iran and said that the U.S. will soon sign a deal with the country. And at that point, Chris, markets just went ballistic. We had crude oil tanking, treasury bonds ripped higher, which means interest rates drop, and stocks exploded. There were about 40 headlines that a deal was close, and the markets responded like the war in the Middle East is over, that the Strait of Hormuz is open. Money flowed back into the prior leaders, namely anything artificial intelligence, any tech stocks bolted higher. Yeah, the semiconductor stocks as a sector went up about 7%. The Russell 2000 yesterday went up 3%. So small cap stocks really benefit from lower interest rates, easing energy costs. So it was an unbelievable market. What's interesting is that rally came despite inflation data that wasn't exactly friendly. We talked about the PPI yesterday, which is the producer price index, which is essentially wholesale inflation, came in hotter than expected, rose 1.1% for the month, which if you look at, that's the same increase of last month. That's the fastest pace we've had of inflation on the producer price level in 4 years, but it was particularly tied to energy, which once oil prices started falling in the afternoon, that's when the markets, which are normally spooked by inflation pressures, mm-hmm. but yesterday investors chose to focus on the falling oil prices, the easing geopolitical risk, and really the idea that the economy remains resilient. I mean, all the couple of takeaways from yesterday is volatility's back. I've had more calls this week about, hey, my account's been moving quite a bit, and it's really being driven by the global headlines as much as the economic data. But yesterday was a great example, Chris, of how staying invested matters. I mean, in one day, the markets are now positive for the week, and all that happened in one day. So we had a couple days of sharp down days, and then yesterday they recovered almost 100% of the losses in a single day. So yeah. Typically you get your biggest up moves when the markets are going down, and trying to time those swings is extremely difficult. Even if you're a professional, I mean, I sit in front of my machine 8 hours a day, and you know, I've been doing this for over 39 years. Yeah, I can't. You can't do it. You can't time those. So the best thing to do is own quality, be invested, pay attention to your time horizon, and then your risk tolerance. I actually had a client come in here yesterday. She brought me her 401k. She's wanting to retire in 3 years, and I asked her how much risk she's taken. She had no idea. So I looked at her statement. She's 80% stocks, 20% bonds. And she said every time it moves 2,000 a day on the downside, it makes me really nervous. and you know, you just can't. So we adjusted her asset allocation. She had quite a bit of exposure to small cap, mid cap, which are very volatile, high beta type areas of the market. So it's easy. We backed her off to a 60-40, doubled her exposure to bonds, and that ought to let her sleep at night a little better. Those 2,000 down days will go to 1,000 down days. So we lowered her beta significantly. And, you know, when you're 3 years away, you're in the sustain mode. You're not trying to allocate it. Now, obviously, she said, I want it to grow, but she doesn't want it to grow to where losing a third of your portfolio in 1 year. You can't have that happen, which can happen in a three-year period. So once again, somebody like you who's got 7 to 10 years, you could handle more volatility than somebody that has 3 years. So that's what you got to look at.
1: I got you. All right, we'll leave it right there, man. Have a great weekend. We'll talk to you next week.
0: Okay, Chris.
1: All right, Ed Steich there with the Wealth Enhancement Group. Morning news time is 8:42.
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3: A suspect is in custody after a stolen vehicle complaint led officers on a brief pursuit Thursday morning in Mercer County. Mercer County Sheriff's Department says deputies responded around 8:45 a.m. to O'Reilly Auto Parts on Courthouse Road after a vehicle was reported stolen. Within minutes, C.T. Lowe spotted the vehicle on U.S. Route 460 and followed it to Bluefield while deputies responded. Authorities say deputies stopped the vehicle at the Cumberland Road intersection and arrested the suspect without further incident. The stolen vehicle was recovered and returned to its owner. The investigation is ongoing. A Welsh woman is facing multiple drug charges after authorities executed a search warrant in McDowell County. The McDowell County Sheriff's Office says deputies searched a residence on Beach Street on Wednesday and seized a large quantity of suspected meth and fentanyl, along with multiple firearms and cash believed to be connected to illegal drug activity. Authorities arrested Brittany S. Copley and charged her with possession with intent to deliver meth, possession with intent to deliver fentanyl, and maintaining a dwelling for the sale of controlled substances. The sheriff's office was assisted by the Welsh Police Department and the West Virginia Southern Regional Drug and Violent Crime Task Force. Officials say the investigation remains ongoing and additional charges could be filed. The Raleigh County Sheriff's Office is inviting the community to train with a deputy this Friday. Sergeant B.J. Atkins and Deputy Hashimura will lead the program beginning at 3 p.m. at the YMCA Paul Klein Memorial Soccer Complex. Participants will complete a practice physical fitness test, tour the sheriff's office, ask questions, and learn about the responsibilities of a deputy sheriff. The sheriff's office says the event is open to anyone interested, even if they are not pursuing a law enforcement career, as a way to build stronger relationships with the community. Those wishing to participate can contact Sergeant Atkins for more information. Friday is the day for the WVU Mountaineer baseball team as they will play the first game of the 2026 College World Series Baseball Tournament in Omaha, Nebraska. The 16th-seeded Mountaineers, who are 45-15 on the season, will take on the Troy Trojans, who are 38-30 on the year at 2 p.m. The second game will feature the number 5-seed North Carolina Tar Heels and the Ole Miss Rebels at around 7 o'clock. Win or lose, WVU will play again on Sunday. The game will be on ESPN. And coming up on Friday, the state baseball tournament continues with the Class AAA and Quad A semifinal games. On the WJLS News Network, Friday at around 12:45, it will be the Class AAA semifinal game between Shady Spring and St. Albans. The WJLS News Network will also carry all four championship games on Saturday beginning at 9:45. If you see news happening, text news to 35651 to submit a tip. That's your news update. I'm Fred Persinger II.
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1: 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And this is the sound

0: I'm Chris Lawrence.
1: A West Virginia congressman is not denying a potential appointment to President Trump's cabinet.
2: Politico's reporting 2nd District Republican Congressman Riley Moore could be the next labor secretary in the Trump administration. On WAJR's Talk of the Town, Moore wouldn't confirm the possibility of leaving the lower chamber with a majority of only a handful of Republicans.
3: Certainly got tight margins here. It just depends on the timing of it all. We did just get a new member sworn in on the Republican side this week.
2: Moore is 1 year into his 2-year term. I'm Mike Nolting for WVMetroNews.com.
0: U.S. Senator Shelley Moore Capito says she backs the legislation to extend the work of FISA. She says it's an important tool which was put into place after 9/11. FISA, the Foreign Intelligence Surveillance Act, allows for surveillance on foreign citizens on foreign soil.
4: And a lot of the intelligence that we get has led to, I think, some significantly better safety within our own country. And we're getting ready to have these big events, the World Cup, America's 250, and we're not going to have this tool for our intelligence community.
0: That's because Democrats and a handful of Republicans are now threatening to hold up their support of the bill over President Trump's choice to be the acting director of national intelligence, Bill Pulte. He comes from the Federal Housing and Finance Agency, and critics don't think he has any experience to be the intelligence director.
1: The man charged in a high-profile murder case in Parkersburg has pleaded not guilty. Preston Pierce appeared for his formal arraignment Thursday and entered the plea. However, his trial date hasn't been set since his appointed legal counsel was dismissed on the grounds she knew the victim, Gretchen Fleming's family. A new lawyer will be appointed for Pierce, who is charged with killing Fleming in 2022 and dumping her body in a shallow grave.
0: A Marion County man is dead after an accident in an Upshur County lumber yard. Upshur County deputies say 73-year-old Michael Martin of Mannington was killed in the accident at Appalachian Forest Products in Buchanan back on Tuesday afternoon. The accident remains under investigation.
1: A Bluefield man is in custody after a run-in with police. 24-year-old Thomas Holt is charged with assault on a law enforcement officer, fleeing, battery on a law enforcement officer, and brandishing a weapon. Holt is accused of making threats with a knife on Penmar Avenue in Bluefield. Authorities say they found Holt on Bland Street. He allegedly pulled a knife out from his hoodie and hit an officer in the face before running away. Holt is also wanted in Virginia. Officers caught him not long after, and he's being held at the Southern Regional Jail.
0: A Mingo County man is in custody on breaking and entering charges. State police say 39-year-old James Gannon, along with 48-year-old Sean Hicks, were arrested Wednesday in connection with a break-in at Polycoating Solutions. Gannon and Hicks, both from Chatteroy, allegedly stole construction equipment, including a manhole winch, a generator, and an air compressor worth about $4,500. Gannon was arrested on charges of grand larceny, transferring stolen property, and more. He's in the Southwestern Regional Jail. Hicks was also arrested for receiving stolen property. He was released on bond.
1: West Virginia plays Troy today in the College World Series. Hoppy Kercheval has a preview.
5: So what are the keys for the Mountaineers in this game today? The first will be getting solid pitching from a staff that's been at the top of its game in the postseason. The second will be limiting mistakes in the field. And that is a Mountaineer strength, since they were the top fielding team in the Big 12. When it comes to hitting, West Virginia has gotten excellent production top to bottom during the playoffs. Leadoff hitter Armani Guzman has 14 hits in 7 games, while Ben Lumsden, who played sparingly during the regular season, has gotten hot and had 2 home runs in the Cal Poly game. WVU comes into the College World Series playing its best baseball of the season. We'll find out starting this afternoon if they can keep it going. In Omaha, I'm Hoppy Kercheval for WVMetroNews.com.
0: Around 500 students who participate in Boys and Girls State have gotten an up-close look at state government in recent days. The students began this year's program on Sunday. Boys State in Lewis County, Girls State in Randolph County, and this week visited the state capitol. Deputy Secretary of State Mike Queen says the capitol visit's extremely important.
6: These students are the future leaders of our state. We know that. That's why we put so much time in it. The Secretary of State hosts this particular event here. But all of our Board of Public Works, the legislature, the House, the Senate, the Supreme Court, everybody's involved in making this day-long experience special for these students.
0: And that program wraps up today. You were at Boys State 1 year, weren't you?
1: That is true. I was at Boys State on crutches, which was a fun experience.
0: Well, I was not considered leadership material in those days, so...
1: That was not a Boys State-related injury. I went to Boys State already injured.
0: I see. All right, man. Have a good weekend. We'll talk to you on Monday.
1: Talk to you Monday.
0: It's 8:53.
7: Good morning. We'll see clouds and sunshine this morning, then strong showers and thunderstorms with strong gusty winds this afternoon. High today, 83. Scattered showers and

0: thunderstorms with damaging winds overnight tonight. Late night fog and overnight low 60. Saturday, mostly sunny, high 82. And Sunday, cloudy with rain, 77 for the high. 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
1: 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What started as a single limestone mine near Morgantown, West Virginia, has grown into the state's largest producer of limestone aggregates. But Greer doesn't stop at rock. 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
11: Game day for the Mountaineers against Troy at the College World Series. 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
11: WVU's opponent today is also making its first College World Series appearance. And like WVU, Troy has one of the top young coaches in college baseball. 41-year-old Skylar Meade is a head coach for the first time. He's in his fifth year at Troy following stints at South Carolina, Michigan State, Middle Tennessee, and Eastern Illinois as an assistant coach. Meade, following Troy's home win over Little Rock in the Super Regionals, he talked about the process.
14: Doesn't get much better. We know what our goals are when we get out there. What an amazing expose of what Troy University, Troy the city, and Troy baseball can be. This is why, like, relationships matter, right? We've talked, like, what we really are doing and how we do it, and people don't know.

0: Oh man, there's so many pieces go into these things, and man, everybody who's been an ear, who's had your back, who validates the things that you say, as ridiculous as people may think I am. And you know, when there's two people who were convicted in who we are, and I ask our players this all the time, just be convicted in who you are, and good things will happen to you when you don't fake it, because that means the Trojans are in Omaha. It's a pretty validating day.
1: Skylar Meade, head coach at Troy, in comparison to WVU's 39-year-old head coach, Steve Sabins, a head coach for the first time himself following a long stint as an assistant with West Virginia. Sabins, of course, had previous stops as an assistant at Oklahoma State. The Mountaineers are 45-15. Troy is 38-30. Troy has played a difficult non-conference schedule with victories over College World Series qualifiers Georgia and Alabama. They'll meet today in Omaha. With the Golden Blue Report, I'm Kyle Wiggs, Metro News Sports.
2: 8:59 on the Morning News. That'll do it for this edition of the Morning News. Have a great weekend. We'll talk to you Monday morning. For our producer, Anthony A. Train Harmon, and for Daniel Woods, I'm Chris Lawrence, and you're listening to Metro News, the voice of West Virginia.
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4: It's not a done deal. I'm Dave Anthony, Fox News. That's the word today from Iran, though its foreign ministry does say terms are mostly finalized in an agreement with the U.S. President Trump says there is a deal to end the war.
5: And most importantly, we have a deal that Iran will never have a nuclear weapon.
4: But the conflict isn't quite over. Fox Business's Max Gordon reports from Dubai.
6: U.S. forces reported shooting down two Iranian attack drones that were attempting to strike commercial vessels in the Strait of Hormuz. This after President Trump canceled strikes on Iran last night. President Trump also says that a memorandum of understanding between the United States and Iran could be signed in the next couple of days.
5: Oil will start coming down to, I think, even lower than it was before.
4: Oil prices are down almost 3% this morning. WTI about $85 a barrel. That's still $20 higher than before the conflict started. On Wall Street, stock futures are rising on hopes of a deal. The day after a market surge, the Dow gained more than 900 points, getting back Wednesday's big losses. And one stock could blast off at the opening bell in a half hour when SpaceX starts trading in the biggest initial public offering ever.
7: $75 billion worth of shares. We're expecting a share price of $135.
4: Fox Business Network's Jerry Willis.
7: If all goes according to plan, CEO Elon Musk could become the world's first trillionaire. In addition, and this is important, some 4,000 employees will become millionaires, at least on paper, due to their stock options.
4: That's Fox Business Network's Jerry Willis. An update on the search for Nancy Guthrie more than 3 months after she disappeared in Arizona.
8: The federal law enforcement source telling Fox News that Nancy Guthrie is still missing after an anonymous tip sparked a massive search in Mexico. The tip claimed that that Nancy was in a shallow grave in Nogales.
4: That's Fox's Carly Shimkus, but there was no body found in that search. 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
4: Guilty pleas in Minnesota from Vance Belter, who avoided the death penalty, admitting in federal court he targeted Democrats in shootings last year that left former State House Speaker Melissa Hortman and her husband Mark dead, and State Senator John Hoffman and his wife Yvette wounded. Belter's plea deal will have him sentenced to life in prison without parole. Today marks 10 years since a mass murder in Florida.
10: 49 people were killed when a gunman opened fire inside the Pulse nightclub in Orlando, Florida, and an annual observance is planned. The Pulse Remembrance Ceremony will feature performances from local artists, including the Orlando Gay Chorus, and a special presentation by the city's Poet Laureate. A candlelight ceremony and reading of the 49 names will conclude the event. At the time of the massacre in 2016, it was the deadliest mass shooting in U.S. history. Recently, city officials unveiled updated plans for a permanent memorial that will feature a healing garden, reflecting pool, and tributes to those killed, and will be built on the site of the former nightclub. Tanya J. Powers, Fox News.
4: There is a federal pushback in Virginia to a Democrat push to curtail immigration enforcement.
13: Two new Virginia laws go into effect in July. One restricts law enforcement from wearing masks. The DOJ is suing to block those laws. Acting Attorney General Todd Blanche said in a statement, Virginia's anti-law enforcement policies regulate the federal government and are designed to create risk for our agents. But Democratic Governor Abigail Spanberger said she's concerned about untrained ICE agents. She posted on X earlier this year, our broken immigration system is something to be fixed, not an excuse to terrorize our communities. Jill Nato, Fox News.
4: Soccer's World Cup's underway. Mexico and South Korea won the opening matches. Tonight, Team USA plays Paraguay at Los Angeles Stadium. Last night, Carolina beat Vegas 4-2 to take a 3-2 lead in this NHL Stanley Cup final. I'm Dave Anthony. This is Fox News.
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15: 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Clouds and sunshine this morning with strong showers and thunderstorms in the afternoon and strong gusty winds. Daytime high 83. Tonight, scattered showers and thunderstorms with damaging winds and late night fog. Overnight low 60 tonight. Saturday, early morning fog, then mostly sunny. High tomorrow 82. Sunday, cloudy with afternoon rain. High 77.
16: Good morning, everybody. Fred Persinger II with you. Thanks for tuning in to Radio Roundtable. I am out on vacation now through. I'll be back on Monday, June the 22nd. So once again, we're going to have some previously played Radio Roundtables coming up for the next week or so. And then I will be back with you another live show coming up on Monday, June 22nd. 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And here's a previously recorded show of Radio Roundtable on the WJLS News Network.
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16: Welcome in to Radio Roundtable. Fred Persinger II with you. Right now, let's head to the phone lines. Brad McElhaney joins us. How are you?
17: Oh, hey, I'm doing great. Hello in advance to the other Brad. Talkline has had both of us this week, as well as, you know, they've been doing the show from Huntington because of the state baseball tournament. So they had Marshall President Brad Smith, and I've been trying to prevail upon them to somehow get Brad Paisley, who would be the home run of Brad's. But
16: wow, if we could do that, that would be outstanding, especially now that Brad Paisley's making some news.
17: Oh, yeah. He's so we talk a lot about data centers. He's been nationally in the news this week. I haven't really followed this one, but there's supposedly a consideration of a data center in the Nashville area by the zoo, right?
16: And yes.
17: Because he's a country music star, he's, you know, invested in quality of life in Nashville. So he's been against the location of the data center there.
16: Yeah. So, it's kind of interesting you made that kind of news, but there you go. All right. So
17: we got a lot to talk about. Brad, if you're listening, call in.
16: Yeah, call in. We can talk about it, you know, see what's going on. All right. So let's talk a little bit about some things that, and really this time of year, we kind of expect not a lot going on as far as state politics, but I think it's kind of interesting coming up starting, I guess, on Sunday or Monday. Interim meetings will begin. Now, they're not going to be in Charleston, right? This time they're going to be at Canaan Valley, but it's going to be the first time that you're going to have the House and the Senate have interim meetings going on about the same time.
17: Right. So the Senate, last we checked in, they were in a battle between each other. The Republicans in the supermajority were fighting each other during the primary election. So they've had some time to chill and, work out whatever their feelings are. And they're going to be getting together in Canaan Valley, which is, an excellent place in West Virginia to put your differences aside and feel peaceful. Now, when lawmakers do these interim sessions in areas outside of Charleston, they kind of serve a double purpose. I mean, they are to learn about the issues of the state and to provide updates on, how agencies are doing and the finances and stuff. But they are also to get out in the state and soak up the community and culture. And so Canaan Valley, these are often thick with sort of field trips. So Sunday, they'll have gone to Dolly Sods, which sounds lovely. Big Timber, that's 2 to 4. Is that a brewery? What is Big Timber? Anyway, that's the 2 to 4 p.m. Sunday site, which sounds pretty good. And then, a pride of West Virginia Sunday, also the National Youth Science Academy. That's the longstanding program where really bright kids come in from out of state and soak up the area to learn about the National Youth Science Academy, develop their science skills. Monday, there's a whole round of just meeting after meeting after meeting on current events and taking a step back to view how West Virginia is either making progress or could make better progress on the issues of the day. And then Tuesday, again, is field trips. Mount Storm, the Bowdoin State Fish Hatchery. I've been there. It's interesting to look at all the fish. And then something's going on, the Tigert Hotel, Augusta Heritage Center, Rail Yard Event and Conference Center. That wraps up the entire thing. So, it's not necessarily, I don't think, heavy on news, but there are a lot of first person appearances at sites of interest to West Virginians.
16: And that's what this interim meeting, and when they go on these trips, I guess, for interim meetings, kind of what that's about, right? It's more about going around the area where they're at and seeing what's going on, more so than, I'm sure they'll have meetings, committee meetings and things like that, talking about some things that they want to maybe start looking at when you start looking at the November election, when you start looking at next year's session. But for the most part, this is about learning about the area they're in. And by the way, Big Timber is a brewing company in Elkins.
17: That one sounds the best to me.
16: Yeah, no, I was reading on it while you were talking. It's best known for its wide variety of beers, including staples like its porter and blonde ale, seasonal specialty brews like the bourbon, barrel, porter, and Mexican lager. Sounds pretty good.
17: Sounds like a lovely place to be on a Sunday afternoon. And there are no events after that. That's 2 to 4 p.m. on Sunday. Mark your calendars.
16: That means a lot of time will be spent at that brewery.
17: Yeah, so, there are no options after that. If you had a second or third beer, then you'd still be okay because you got nowhere else to be.
16: Exactly.
17: That would be great.
16: Yeah. So you got that going on. I did have Delegate Billy Roop on the show. He did mention that one thing, and I am not 100% sure about if it was going to be during this interim meetings with some of the things they were talking about, but even looking ahead to maybe the session when it begins in January, the a lot of talk has been about water and sewer projects in the state of West Virginia. That seems to be, from what he was saying, that might be one of the top things that is talked about when we get around to the session coming up next year.
17: There was, a bubbling up of frustration from the citizens this past legislative session, based on the condition of the water, particularly in southern West Virginia. There was a significant story on 60 Minutes that happened to appear. That's the national CBS news program that happened to appear during the session. And, people just were really frustrated that the legislature didn't focus on water quality, especially in southern West Virginia. So it doesn't surprise me to hear that, you know, lawmakers are now hearing that from the citizens as they return to their communities, and that that issue may be one that the lawmakers intend to circle back to and try to do better on. Of course, it takes money. So that is one issue where is the state willing to spend money on improving the water quality? And then there's a federal angle too. You know, we've had some coverage, as has the publication Mountain State Spotlight, of, in particular, Congressman Riley Moore trying to get more federal money for water in West Virginia. Riley Moore, who's, of course, grandson of Arch Moore, nephew of Shelley Moore Capito, represents the northern counties of West Virginia, but was working still with Congresswoman Carol Miller to try to get millions of additional dollars for water projects in southern West Virginia, and has come away feeling frustrated. Mm-hmm. Metro News has had a couple of interviews, actually, with with Congressman Moore, and then a news story on the website, and commentary by T.J. Meadows spotlighting the frustration. And Mountain State Spotlight, the publication outside of our purview that I spoke of, also has had regular coverage of Congressman Moore's attempts to try to get some federal dollars to improve water quality.
16: Mm-hmm. You would think in 2026 that was something we wouldn't have to still be talking about, but we do. And that's hopefully something can get done. I know that's going to be a focus, and so we'll see where it goes. But it's got to be a combination, right? It can't just be state funds. It's got to be some federal funds coming in too, right?
17: Well, yeah, I mean, West Virginia is doing fairly well with the state budget right now, and you know, has been running in general a surplus this fiscal year, but constitutionally can't spend more money than it's got coming in the door. Mm-hmm. State leaders have decided to do round after round of income tax cuts, but by doing that, you know, that's a choice, but by doing that, it means you don't have extra dollars from the state for doing things like trying to improve local water systems. Mm-hmm. So you're dependent a lot on federal dollars, but the Mountain State Spotlight headline is U.S. House Committee rejects Moore's funding proposal, meaning Riley Moore, for drinking water in southern West Virginia. The subhead is Moore asked the House Appropriations Committee for $50 million to help get his constituents in southern West Virginia clean water. The House voted down his request. Mm-hmm. So, you know, it would help to get additional federal dollars. Riley Moore, you know, trying to demonstrate by holding a bottle of brown water straight out of McDowell County to try to persuade the members of the House Appropriations Committee. And he said, this right here, this jar, is water that comes out of a faucet in West Virginia, and, you know, still couldn't get it across the line. Hmm.
16: Interesting. All right, so we'll follow that and see where that goes. Hopefully something can get done because, I mean, it is something that needs to get done. I mean, that's ridiculous to have that situation the way that it is now. So we'll look forward to that. Also, some other things going on real quick. We thought maybe the talk about the Greenbrier and the financial things that are going on maybe would die down for a little bit because of the pause in the lawsuit, but evidently that's not the case. Yesterday it comes out that there has been 10, Greenbrier County, is it the tax department, Greenbrier County, they want to be included in this lawsuit now because they have put 10 more liens against the property, valuing about $4.4 million.
17: It's the state tax department.
16: State tax department.
17: They run those liens through the Greenbrier County Clerk.
16: Okay.
17: So it's, you know, it touches both. But those have been stacking up for a while. In fairness, the justices say that they have an agreement that they will pay down the liens in a reasonable amount of time. And what you do see if you look at the files on a regular basis is the oldest of the liens, which go back months, they do get withdrawn, but then new ones replace them. They get stacked up again. Mm-hmm. So this broader issue in federal court where White Sulphur Springs Holdings, which is an affiliate of the Omni Hotel chain, they're asking that they own roughly $300 million in first lien debt on the Greenbrier. They are concerned that their collateral is wilting, the collateral meaning the Greenbrier. Yeah. So they're asking the federal judge to put the Greenbrier under receivership, saying that we want to protect our collateral. The justices obviously disagree, and they have their own viewpoint. The state, through the tax department, has tried to enter the case saying that, well, if you're going to put the entire thing under receivership, that has major significant financial repercussions, and we want to be in the case to protect our interest in those tax liens. Mm-hmm. The amount is $3.9 million for sales taxes that were collected and not remitted. So the Greenbrier was collecting sales taxes on things people bought, mm-hmm. but then not remitting the money to the state the way they're supposed to. It's never supposed to be the merchant's money. Mm-hmm. Then there was an additional lien of $455,000, which was personal income tax withholding. So employees who were having their income taxes withheld, the employer share never got kicked to the state, $455,000 worth. The total is $4.4 million. The liens have been in and sort of shuffling for months and months and months. But in this case, because the ownership of the Greenbrier is at stake, the state tax department is saying, well, we need to be in this case to protect the state's interest, the taxpayer dollars, to ride herd on these liens and make sure nothing funny happens, that we're not aware of regarding the receivership.
16: So where does it put? Is it still the lawsuit still on hold? Will there be another hearing to see if this gets included in it? What's the process now?
17: Yeah, I mean, this is a secondary issue in this federal case. The federal case is on hold until maybe July, because the justices say they have a New York lender, a distressed asset lender, who is willing to loan up to $500 million. So it would essentially be refinancing, if you've ever refinanced your mortgage or whatever. They'd have this other lender up to $500 million. The lender potentially could pay down what is owed to the Omni affiliate, potentially could pay down these state taxes, potentially could provide additional money for improvements to the physical property of the Greenbrier. But, the justices would then be in debt to this other company for $500 million or so and would, be on the hook to pay that money down. While the due diligence is taking place on the loan to see if it truly comes together, Judge Volk has continued most of the action in this case, in the federal case. But there are these secondary issues, like the tax department is just trying to defend its right to even be in the case. And so that can be decided while everything else is on hold. But the judge has asked for status reports for a couple of times leading into next month. And then I think by June 16th, he said, look, you told me you need a 60-day continuance. I'm going to assume that things are pretty well wrapped up and clear by the middle of July. And at that point, if you haven't paid off the loan, we need to get going again and, decide these issues. So on pause for now, but still with the decision hanging out here about whether to include the state. I don't think there will probably be a hearing on that. I think the judge will just decide maybe in the next week or so.
16: Whether to include it or not.
17: Whether to include the state tax department claim or not. Okay. Meanwhile, there's also, though, a state case. The one I've been describing is federal, mm-hmm. and it's the lawsuit by White Sulphur Springs Holdings against the justices. Soon after that was filed, the justices filed a lawsuit against White Sulphur Springs Holdings, Carter Bank and Trust, and Robert and Blake Rowling of Texas, the billionaires, in Greenbrier County. And that case is going on. It's gathering momentum. Carter Bank and White Sulphur Springs Holdings have entered their own filings to say, we think the venue is wrong. We think your logic is wrong. There's no reason to be doing this. Let's dismiss the whole thing. And the most recent thing that happened there was obviously the justices disagree. They say there's a lot on the line. The main thing they're arguing is it's their belief that White Sulphur Springs Holdings, through its corporate cousin Omni Hotels and Resort, got involved with the Greenbrier a couple of years ago when there was, get this, other financial trouble, and took on a role as an advisor, and in that capacity, learned things about the Greenbrier's finances, supposedly was under a non-disclosure agreement, and the Greenbrier is now saying that it's hinky, that it's inappropriate, that White Sulphur Springs Holdings is now potentially benefiting from the knowledge it gained during that period to use that stuff as leverage in a battle for control of the Greenbrier. We'll see, but the argument really in state court is that White Sulphur Springs Holdings shouldn't have had the right to buy this debt in the first place. Mm-hmm. And the two cases kind of co-mingle because if the justices can somehow prove that in state court, well, it weakens potentially Omni's position in federal court if the state court says, well, you shouldn't have these liens in the first place. Mm-hmm. So therefore, you've got no right, potentially, to be asking for a receiver.
16: Yeah. I know that when it comes to the federal side of things, and when you talk about Omni and everything, has there been any more comments from them as far as where they look at this from the federal lawsuit side of things? Have they been any kind of talk about this at all?
17: Well, not to me. They are also welcome to talk line.
16: Yes.
17: Along with Brad Paisley. Uh-huh. But, I just don't – these guys are Texas billionaire resort owners, and so I don't think any of us in West Virginia really have that kind of source or relationship. But they have talked to, like, Forbes magazine and I think, like, the Dallas Morning News about this issue. Their position is that they love the property and have wanted the Greenbrier for years, but – don't feel like the justices' track record and their finances are anything that they would want to work with.
16: Yeah. It's kind of interesting.
17: A tough position to be in.
16: You would think they would want to be in the news here in the state to put their story, put their thoughts out there. I'm kind of surprised they haven't actually.
17: It's a public relations battle as much as anything. Yeah. I mean, they are obviously battling it out in court according to the law and the ownership and the legal documents that they've got. But, the justices have put out press releases and Steve Ruby, lawyer for the justices, has made himself available a time or two, press conferences and that kind of thing. Jim Justice himself, he used to get mad at me for asking him about the financial stuff.
16: Yeah, you got banned a couple of times.
17: Yeah, he would answer though in his own way. And boy, I mean, since he's been a U.S. senator, he's been very quiet, and I don't think he's said anything publicly about all this. When the Greenbrier has put out statements, they've come from Jill Justice, daughter of Jim and Kathy. Jill Justice has been the one who's been quoted. So, I mean, all these people are up in heaven throwing, not literally, they're not dead, but, throwing lightning at each other.
16: Yeah.
17: And the rest of us mere mortals are just like watching what's going on.
16: I kind of like what Dave says, as the Greenbrier turns. So that's what, you know, that's what it is. And we'll definitely be following, no doubt about it. All right, buddy, we're going to let you go. I appreciate you coming on the show. Give us an update of what's going on. Intern meetings begin next week, so we'll see how that goes. And we look forward to talking again soon, okay?
17: Hey, thanks. I'll see you at Big Timber. We'll enjoy one together.
16: There you go. There you go. Appreciate that. All right, we'll talk to you later. That's Brad McElhenney joining us this morning. We've got to take a break. We have got Metro News coming up for you next here on the WJLS News.
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24: 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The NCAA reports it has credentialed 700 media members for the nearly two-week-long event. The West Virginia Press is also well represented. The media briefing for Coach Steve Sabins attracted about 30 local, state, and national media members.
23: It's WVU and Troy beginning at 2 this afternoon in Game 1 of the College World Series. WVU standout catcher, second baseman Gavin Kelly says they'll be ready to play.
25: I've said it for a while, we're a gritty bunch of guys that were tough to kill, and our offense is relentless, and then pitching staff's one of the best in the country, so it's really hard to beat us even whenever we're down.
23: Coverage all day long at WVMetroNews.com. An Oak Hill police officer being treated for injuries after he was struck by a utility trailer that had broken free from the hitch of a tow truck. Happened shortly before 7 last night at US 19 near Bradley. The police officer was flown to CAMC General in Charleston to be treated. No word yet on his condition. State Supreme Court has a new member. Ohio County's Bill Flanagan sworn in Thursday following the certification of the May election results. Flanagan defeated Justice Thomas Ewing in the May judicial election. He was sworn in by Justice Charles Trump. 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
23: Meteorologists with the National Weather Service say there will be a chance for showers and even heavier thunderstorms today. The heat and humidity are with us again. Governor Patrick Morrisey forwarding the state allocation of $756,000 early to the Chesapeake Volunteer Fire Department in eastern Kanawha County. So work can start on a new substation in the Winifred area. The old substation was wiped out in the August 2024 flash flood. Morsi says FEMA is dragging its feet on its money for the project. From the Metro News Anchor Desk, I'm Jeff Jenkins.
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5: 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So stay tuned for that. Right now, let's head to Omaha, Nebraska, as Brad Howe is patiently waiting on an Uber to take him to the baseball field as the Mountaineers get ready to have practice here in just a little bit. Man, how are things in Omaha?
6: Fred, good morning. It's good to talk to you. Things are awesome. Now, we had a little storm roll through last night, but it looks like that's breaking up and moving out. And we're literally on the doorstep waiting for a ride to head over to Charles Schwab Stadium. We've got practice coming up this morning for the baseball team, and then Steve Stavins will address the media, and we are off and rolling with the festivities here.
5: It's amazing that the Mountaineers are there. I think there's probably a lot of long-suffering Mountaineer fans wondered if this would happen, you know?
6: Well, I think it's a fair question, especially in this sport, and that's what's so amazing. You start to look around and look at the rest of the field here and who's the northernmost team that's in this field. So I think that's really the uniqueness of this. Not so much that you got to this stage. We've seen teams all up and down the WVU sports lineup advance to national championship events. But the fact that it's baseball and it's been dominated for decades by warm weather teams, for West Virginia to break through, and listen, it's been knocking on the door, right? One of only two programs to beat a 3 straight super regionals along with North Carolina. So you've been knocking on the door, but to finally kick it in and to arrive here in Omaha at the championships is really a remarkable story that we'll talk about for years.
5: I saw Tony, or I heard Tony Caridi say this, and I kind of agree with it, that for, you know, every team before they have a couple of really close teams, you know, chances to get there, right? But then you have to go through that to knock down the door. And that's what West Virginia did this year.
6: Yeah, it's almost every championship team in any sport at any level has that. You've got to be hardened, even if it's not the same guys, although this team has holdovers from the past. And I think two of them really exemplified that in Armani Guzman and Ben Lumsden, who came back and returned. I mean, they didn't panic when you're down to Kentucky. They were there last year doing the same thing and came through and advanced on. So I think that's right, and I also think that's got to be in your DNA too. Generally, on a march to a championship, you go through some close calls within the moment, never mind the previous years. And West Virginia, of course, had it against Kentucky down 3 in the ninth to come back and win it. And that kind of emboldens you and gives you that extra layer of confidence to move on. And then obviously the dominating performance in the Super Regional. I mean, that was just a buzzsaw that Cal Poly

0: in. So as you do, as every other team does, you arrive in Omaha, you're playing well, and you're hot, and you've got everything you need to win a national championship. And I think that's the case not only for every team here in Omaha, but West Virginia absolutely foots that bill.
1: Oh, before we talk about Troy tomorrow and the tournament itself, I kind of want to go back to that Super Regional because it was amazing. Because we talked before that Cal Poly, pretty good team. They, you know, even though they were what, the third seed, I think, in that Los Angeles region. So for them to come through, they were playing well as well. For West Virginia to do what they did in those two games was really impressive.
0: Just eviscerated them, yeah, Fred. Yeah. I mean, it wasn't even remotely competitive. West Virginia took that lead in the bottom of the first of the first game and basically didn't look back.
1: Yeah.
0: Now, Cal Poly jumped out early, 1-0 in that second game. West Virginia answered right back and just absolutely drilled Cal Poly. So, yeah, that was a mismatch. But I said the other day on Three Guys, Cal Poly had a wonderful season. That's a very good baseball team. I'm not sure how many teams could have walked into that environment given what West Virginia was doing. That was just a nearly impossible situation for somebody. And Jensen Lewis, who called the game for ESPN in the regionals and super regionals, and we've had him on Sportsline each of the last 3 weeks through this journey, former big leaguer, and he, you know, he watches college baseball all the time. That's what he does. He's an analyst, played at Vanderbilt. He called West Virginia potentially a team of destiny. Mm. So that's a national guy looking in at what that team and that program was doing. And I just don't know that anybody would have had a chance against West Virginia in that super regional at Ken Kendrick Family Ballpark.
1: Yeah, great. You know, you watch it on TV, and I thought ESPN gave West Virginia a great shout when they had Country Roads and they did not break away from it. The response nationally from that has been amazing as well. So I think it just put West Virginia in a great light. And I, even though I'm not a huge West Virginia fan, you kind of be proud with what they did with that and showed that and how that came across to the nation.
0: Well, it's kind of a weird spot. As West Virginians, we're usually used to ready to fight everybody in the national media about the perception and the slight and the perceived slights that we think we get all the time.
1: Yeah.
0: So it's an unusual situation for to be covered like that nationally, number one, for the rest of the country to see what is, I don't even think it's, you can argue it, the greatest tradition in college sports, the singing of Country Roads after the game, for everybody to see that. And then for guys, I don't think it's out of line to say this might be America's team. We've said many times, I think you're going to arrive here as we're going now. We're going to get out more in the public today. I'm not so sure that this isn't America's team at this point, if you're West Virginia, which, again, is a little bit odd to say and not our usual mode of operation.
1: Well, the biggest thing, is, of course, is the way they're playing, number one. Number two, that scene after the games when they had Country Roads. But then you have somebody like Pat McAfee doing what he's doing. His show's going to be there tomorrow. Things like that. They just really put West Virginia, I think, in a good light.
0: Yeah, we're having a moment, aren't we?
1: Yeah.
0: I mean, we're having a moment.
1: And you got to enjoy
0: it. One of those things. Yeah, and it doesn't come along, and they're hard to get.
1: Yeah.
0: Yeah.
1: I don't know if we lost Brad or not. I know he was getting in the Uber when we were talking, but we might have lost him. And if we did, we'll reconnect with him real quick. He's on his way to the ballpark as the Mountaineers are getting ready to practice at the top of the hour as they get ready for the game tomorrow against Troy. And once again, I'm not sure if we've lost him, but it does not look like he is there. So what we are going to do is
0: I'm just saying, can you hear me okay now?
1: Yeah, we're good now. Yeah.
0: Yeah, so I was just saying, these moments don't come along very often, and when they do, you've got to seize them.
1: Yeah. Man, we just lost him again. We're here. I just now said, I was just kind of laughing a little bit. I said, well, people complain about the cell service in West Virginia. Hey, Omaha, Nebraska's got some problems, too.
0: I'm in the middle of America. It shouldn't be this hard, should it? Right? This should be the best cell service from any direction.
1: Yeah, you would think. But, yeah.
0: Anyway, West Virginia is taking advantage of everything that's coming its way. And now you have this final step, which, of course, is the hardest step. But, listen, West Virginia comes into this and should have as much confidence as anybody in this field to go try and win this thing.
1: Yeah. All right, let's talk about the opponent tomorrow afternoon at 2 o'clock. It is Troy. They got there. Kind of surprising the Troy team is there, but they're a good ball club from the Sun Belt Conference. Kind of give me your thoughts on this matchup with Troy.
0: Yeah, I think it's another one of those, if you look from just at the top of their resume and see 30 losses, you might immediately assume West Virginia advances on. But if you dig a little deeper, this team played basically everybody. They played two different teams in this College World Series field already. They played Southern Miss, who was a national seed. So this is a battle-tested group that went out and played a very difficult schedule. They come in with an RPI of 35. So everybody in this field's top 35 in RPI entering the NCAA tournament. So they're very good, too. They can hit the deep ball. They put the ball in play. They don't strike out. One of the best in the country offensively at not striking out. But I think what's going to be interesting, Fred, in this series, this field is massive. This is a big area. And so if you watch this over the years, it's not the launching pad that sometimes old Rosenblatt used to be. This is not – most likely can't depend on home runs to get out of this thing. And I think that kind of plays into West Virginia's hands. The Mountaineers come into this with the least number of home runs in the field. So this is going to be a put the ball in play, run. If you can get the ball in gaps where there's a lot of green out there between these outfielders, I think West Virginia might have an advantage. But Troy's going to do the same thing. They're going to put the ball in play as well. So West Virginia's going to need to rely on what has been outstanding pitching all season long. That's why they are at this point, is the starting pitching in particular, and then what was the best defense in the Big 12. So I think that actually matches up pretty well, a team that doesn't strike out much against a West Virginia pitching staff that pitches to contact quite a bit. Mm-hmm. So I think if you do what you've done, and isn't that always the question, if you can do that when you get to these national championship events, just do what you've done to get you here, and West Virginia could be in good shape.
1: Is that the style of ball that is most successful in events like this? Is playing, I don't want to say small ball, but keeping the ball in front. Don't make the defensive mistakes. Have great pitching. Have timely hitting. More so than having a team that is just, you know, all kinds of power and everything else. Is that the style that kind of wins these things? Is more like what West Virginia has?
0: Well, can I tell you in 10 days? Can I answer that in 10 days? But I do think this. I think you've seen it all over. Teams, a lot of times that depend only on three-point shooting, can have trouble in these new big arenas when you're not used to it. I think what I just said about the size of this park and the dimensions, if you rely solely on home runs, that can sometimes get shut down by timely, great pitching. So we'll have to see how that works. You would love it if you can pop a timely home run, as West Virginia certainly did in the regional and super regional. So you need that, yes, but I do think this ballpark has a chance to play into West Virginia's hands, but we'll have to see how that actually plays out on the field here. I think the bigger thing is, Can really good pitching shut down some of these really good offensive teams? And that's what the test is going to be for West Virginia, because in particular, Chanson Cole and Max Yale and Ian Korn and Montessa have had such great years that's what you're riding. You're riding your pitching. Keep that score down. Get guys on base. Run and bunt them around in some small ball and see if you can get out of here with a couple wins.
1: Yeah. Talking with Brian Howe, who's in Omaha, Nebraska. Mountaineers getting ready to take on Troy tomorrow, first round of the College World Series. How fun is it for it to be the first game as well?
0: Awesome, right? Isn't that neat to open up the tournament as you did with the Super Regionals? You opened that at noon and had the full stage. So these are those things. We talk about this a lot in the basketball side of things. When you start the tournament, if you can get a win in that first game, one, not only does that set you up great for this championship, as something like 29 of the last 33 champions have started 1-0 in this. So you want to start hot. You want to try and stay in that winner's bracket. But if you win game one, day one, and those highlights run constantly for 2 days, now you're starting to cook with gas a little bit.
1: I'm wondering, and I don't, it doesn't matter as long as you win the game. That's all that matters. But as far as the having other teams think about West Virginia, is it better tomorrow to come out and just do what you did against Cal Poly if you can?
0: Well, I think you always take that. But I think that might be asking a lot too, right? Yeah. I think what you said is right. I think you just find a way to win, however that may be, right? If it's 2-1, so be it. If you win in the bottom of the ninth, so be it. If you can come out and take somebody out 17-1, great. I would be surprised if that happens at this stage of the game.
1: I was just thinking from the standpoint of putting the thought in other teams' mind that they'll be watching. It's like, oh, wow. If they can come out and hit the ball like they did against Cal Poly, that might put some thought in some of these other teams' minds when they think about West Virginia and what they have to do to beat them.
0: Yeah, it'd be great. I'd almost, along those lines, you'd like to see it if it's really clicking and you're running all over the bases and you're bunting and you're squeezing and those sort of things. I think that's the thing that you want to get in their head. They already know that. I mean, these teams have this scouted so well. They're going to know exactly what Gavin Kelly does on a 2-0 count with fastballs. So it's not like you get to this stage and can sneak by anybody or sneak up on anybody. So I think it is what it is, and now it comes down to execution within games. Which team does that the best is going to walk out of here.
1: Yeah. All right, kind of do this. Let's try to take West Virginia out of it for a second. Kind of give me some other teams you're looking at in this tournament that really could maybe be at the end of this.

0: have to grind out against some conference opponents. But if Carolina wins it, I'm not surprised. If Texas wins it, you're not surprised at that either. So really, I think it's open to anybody, and that's what makes this a great event.
1: What does it say about college baseball when you do have the top two seeds not make it? I mean, I've always said that baseball is one of those sports that if you are playing well at the end of the year, that's the best time. And you could do damage if you're playing well, no matter where you're at, and that seems to have been the case at the end of the year. But just kind of give me your thoughts on college baseball in general when you got the top two seeds not there. Does that bode well? Do you think that's good for college baseball? What's your thoughts on that?
0: Yeah, I do think that's good, and I compared it the other day on Three Guys. It's almost as if March Madness of the old has now come to college baseball. You know, and we've seen so much in football and basketball where the money continues to escalate. It's kind of filtered out some of those Cinderella stories. You could look around college baseball this postseason and make the argument that it looks a lot like March Madness did just a few years ago, where there is upsets, where UCLA is out as the one seed, where Georgia Tech is out as the two seed, and you have Troy here in the College World Series. You have a West Virginia program that's never been here in the College World Series. So I think that's what it's done. I think that arms race will catch up to baseball fairly soon. But I think as we've been talking about over the last year, West Virginia has positioned itself in baseball ahead of a lot financially, certainly in the Big 12, with all of the scholarships being dedicated to this sport. So now every roster player has a scholarship. That biomechanical center that gives West Virginia maybe not even a leg up, maybe a couple legs up on the field as it stands right now. So I think that's what it's done. Now, again, I think that catches up and the market catches up. But at this point, West Virginia might be a tad ahead when it comes to the financial side of things.
1: Yeah, and of course, too, it helps. This whole situation and what West Virginia is going through now helps with recruiting. It helps with bringing guys in for next year and things like that. Not only everything that the program has to offer, as you mentioned, but the fact that they're going to be on national TV. This is going to help recruiting as much as anything else, whether it's the portal, whether it's high school players. This is going to help just elevate the program even more.
0: Yeah, there's no question about that. The branding that we talked about a little bit ago and then just the on-field success will get you in more doors. I will be anxious to see, though, because I think the thing that has put this program in this position is the great job of evaluating players that Steve Sabins and this staff has done. If you look down the rosters of these College World Series teams, West Virginia has the most Division II players on its roster. But what's amazing, Fred, is it's not just you have Division II players who have had good seasons. You have Division II players who have had elite seasons and are carrying not only this team, but this program over the last 3 years. So these guys have done as good a job of evaluating talent as anybody in the country. So I don't know that I see that changing a lot. Will you go take a swing, no pun intended, at some guys in the portal from some bigger programs? Yeah, no question. You're already seeing that. But I do think this staff has made its name off evaluation, and I don't think that changes.
1: Yeah, and of course, too, when you look at what's coming up for the Mountaineers, you've got, I wanted to talk about one of the young guys that I saw at the state tournament pitching that's going to go to West Virginia. Boy, I tell you what, the young man from James Monroe, he is going to be fun to watch when he gets up to Morgantown. And you could tell why West Virginia was after him. I mean, he was averaging 91 to 94 miles an hour throughout the entire game.
0: Yeah, and that's what you're looking for, right? If you're throwing in the 90s in high school, you get here in a college program, you add some weight to you, get in that biomechanical center, tweak a few things, and you bump that up, and suddenly you're throwing 95, 96.
1: Yeah, that's now Caden Hines, by the way. So, yeah, Caden Hines.
0: Yeah, and then now you add to that Slade Barton from Morgantown High, who I know the Mohegans advanced yesterday, will be playing Friday. When he gets down there, hope you get to see a chance to see him transferred in from GW. He was hitting 93 on the gun earlier this season. He's committed to West Virginia and has been up around Morgantown all year, working out in that biomechanical center. So, yeah, there's absolutely some pitching talent here, and that's where it starts. Again, I'll go back to what I said earlier. West Virginia's in this position because of great evaluation of pitchers, great development of pitchers once they arrived, and then great execution by those pitchers when they've taken the mound. It's the most important part of the game. It's the most important position on the field. If you've got quality pitching, especially starting, you got a chance to go deep.
1: Also, something else is going to help recruiting in a lot of different ways. Not only all of this stuff's going on, but also the news that came out. And I know there was some talk, I don't know how true it was, if there was anything to it, about Sabins possibly being connected to the South Carolina job. They have announced that their new head coach is the coach at Coastal Carolina, so that has been put to rest. I don't know how much you could actually put into that, if any of that was actually true, if that was just say stuff going out there, but at least that kind of puts that thought out of it, so you don't even have to mention it anymore.
0: Yeah, to be honest, I'm surprised how much some of the media took that stuff Carolina story.

0: story and ran with it. It was clear it was going to be the Coastal guy all along. Steve Saban isn't leaving here. He has built this at some point, maybe, but not now. And yeah. I'm going to South Carolina, given what's going on, given what's happening with that facility. I am stunned that some of these media members ran with that story as much as they did, because Saban's wasn't going anywhere when he's on the brink of a college World Series appearance.
1: Yeah, no, exactly. All right, buddy, we're going to let you go. You've got practice getting ready to begin for the Mountaineers. They get ready to take on Troy Friday at around 2 o'clock. It's going to be exciting. I know a lot of fans are out there that way, but there'll be a lot more people watching here, and it's going to be fun. Do you have a new podcast that's coming up with this?
0: Yeah, we do. Thank you. Our home base here, along with the Mountaineer Athletic Club, will be at Let It Fly, just, a block or two from the stadium, right next to Charles Schwab Stadium. And, yeah, we'll be headed over after the open practice, which we're literally walking into the stadium here in about 30 seconds to watch that. We'll be headed over, pop another three guys before the game out today. We'll be out this afternoon. And then Tony, Hoppy, and I will do a live sports line from Let It Fly coming up this evening and tomorrow postgame.
1: Outstanding. All right, buddy, appreciate you coming in. Have fun out there. Enjoy the heat. Hopefully the thunderstorms stay away. And we're falling West Virginia as they play tomorrow. Look forward to it.
0: All right, Fred, thanks for having me.
1: All right, buddy, thank you. That is Brad Howell joining us this morning, and we appreciate that. We've got to take a break. We've got news coming up for you next here on the WJLS News Network.
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4: They are very dishonorable people to deal with. I'm Dave Anthony, Fox News. President Trump just posted that about Iran on Truth Social, writing the terms Iran leaked out have nothing to do with the terms they were agreed to in writing. As Iran state media reports, it's false. A deal could be signed Sunday, the day after the president said
5: they have agreed never to have a nuclear weapon, something that we insisted on. That was the whole purpose. That was 95% of it.
4: Fox's Alexandria Hoff is at the White House.
6: Axios reporting the deal would provide sanctions relief linked to compliance and would keep the Strait of Hormuz open and toll-free. But Iranian state media is now reporting that any terms involving the Strait will be resolved as a regional matter jointly decided between Tehran and Oman. President Trump has consistently said Oman will not be involved in this. So clearly there is still some sorting out in these final terms. Through all of this, though, the military reality remains. U.S. forces shot down two Iranian attack drones that U.S. officials say were trying to attack vessels, commercial vessels in the Strait of Hormuz.
4: There's a lot of tornado damage in parts of Indiana and Illinois, where this man was hurt in Streeter. Police rescued him from the rubble of his home that came down on top of his family.
7: Oh, my God. Are you okay?
8: I think I got a broken leg.
7: You got a broken leg?
8: I think so.
7: Oh, my God.
8: I got her out.
7: Okay.
8: But I can't get out.
4: A man was killed in Iowa when a tree fell on him during a storm there. And in addition to all the tornado damage, there are about 350,000 power outages in Illinois and Indiana. Back to that Iran deal. Amid all the talk, the stock market is mixed so far today. Up for the Dow a little, down for the NASDAQ. And one stock that may take off is SpaceX. Still awaiting the first trades this morning in the biggest initial public offering ever that could make CEO Elon Musk the first trillionaire and some of his employees at SpaceX millionaires. 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
11: No, thank you.
4: Again, on Wall Street, the market is mixed. The Dow is up 112 points, but the NASDAQ is down 77. The S&P 500 down a fraction of a point. Oil prices, they have been falling so far today. They are down about now 2%. WTI at $86 a barrel. Gas is down a couple of pennies. AAA's national average for regular $4.10 per gallon. That's 46 cents less than the peak of the surge in the Iran conflict last month. Now an update on a genetic testing company that went bankrupt.
12: 23andMe, now known as Chrome Holding Company, suffered a massive data breach in 2023, exposing sensitive genetic and other personal information of about 6.9 million customers. The company's in Chapter 11, and its bankruptcy administrator says victims of that breach will share nearly $47 million. The administrator calls it an equitable outcome that avoids further litigation. A court's going to have to approve that money. Chill NATO, Fox News.
4: Soccer's World Cup has begun. Mexico won the first match, shutting out South Africa 2-0. Then South Korea beat Czechia 2-1. Canada plays Bosnia and Herzegovina this afternoon. And then
13: Team USA will begin its quest for a World Cup tonight in front of their home fans at Los Angeles Stadium as the team faces Paraguay in its opening contest. These two squads faced each other in a friendly last November, which saw benches clear and stoppage time. It should lead to a great opening contest in this World Cup, with the Americans trying to silence the critics. Star Christian Pulisic told reporters Thursday that he knows what his team is capable of.
14: We're a really good team. We're able to compete with anyone, and we want to be a real force in this tournament.
13: Kickoff is scheduled for 9 p.m. Eastern on Fox. Tony Genualdo, Fox News.
4: Last night, Carolina beat Vegas to take a 3-2 lead in the NHL Stanley Cup Final. I'm Dave Anthony. This is Fox News.
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16: 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Clouds and sunshine this morning with strong showers and thunderstorms in the afternoon and strong gusty winds. Daytime high 83. Tonight, scattered showers and thunderstorms with damaging winds and late night fog. Overnight low 60 tonight. Saturday, early morning fog, then mostly sunny. High tomorrow 82. Sunday, cloudy with afternoon rain. High 77.

0: Made it to a Friday. It's Metro News Talk Line on the road at Marshall University, and we have a lot of baseball to get to today. Metro News Talk Line is underway.
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0: Good morning. We are in the Encova Insurance Studios on the road on the campus of Marshall University this week. We're in the Communications Building in the School of Journalism, Mass Communications here at Marshall. Dave and TJ with you. Got a whole crew helping us out today. Ethan Collins handles the radio side of things. If you're listening in on our great radio affiliates across the state, Sophia Wasik is on the phones. We've got Jake Link back at the control room in Morgantown on the video stream. If you're watching on the Metro News TV app, Facebook Live, and YouTube, and our man in charge of everything technical here on site at Marshall, Mike Stanley, the operations manager at WMUL, is helping us out. He's been helping us out all week. Mentioned baseball. We got a lot of baseball to get to. Mountaineers taking on Troy today at the College World Series. We got the high school baseball state semifinals, AAA and Quad A happening today. We'll also visit with Chris Steirewall. We'll probably talk a little baseball with Steirewall when he joins us coming up in the second hour this morning. Morning, TJ.
5: Morning. I got to ask Steirewalt if he got in on the IPO for SpaceX.
0: I was wondering if you were getting in on that.
5: No.
0: Oh, okay.
5: I don't buy single stocks. You know that.
0: I don't know what you do.
5: I'll get it through my index funds. You know what is interesting about that, not to get off of it, but you brought it up, so I'll go there. Usually index funds
0: that
5: wait.
0: That was my fault.
5: They wait. SpaceX, you'll get that today. That's new.
0: Mm-hmm.
5: So an index fund investor is going to get part of this IPO of SpaceX today. So it's kind of cool
0: I just figured you picked up the phone, called Elon, and said, hey, bud, dude, let's do this, man. Let's go in 50-50.
5: I like the company. I don't do single stocks. I'm too risk-averse, David. You know me.
0: I know. You're risk-averse.
5: Risk-averse.

0: So coming up, we will talk to Chris Steirwalt, second hour of the program. Also going to join us is Paul Swan. He is the program director for WRVC, our local affiliate here in Huntington. Also, he was honored by the Associated Press earlier this year. But first, we head to Omaha. Game day has finally arrived. Mountaineers taking on Troy this afternoon. 2 o'clock first pitch from Charles Schwab Field. Still doesn't have the same ring as Rosenblatt Stadium. Either way, it's Omaha. It's the College World Series. Brad Howe is in Omaha. He joins us on Metro News Talk Line. Morning, Brad.
1: Good morning, boys. How are we today?
0: We're doing well, but probably not as good as you this morning. How are things in Omaha?
1: Well, just beautiful. What a day it is right now. Not a cloud in the sky. Going to be about 80 degrees at first pitch, and we're actually en route right now to a Mountaineer Athletic Club event to see a bunch of other Mountaineers and get fired up, and then the walk over to Charles Schwab Field, and then a historic day for these Mountaineers as they take the field of the College World Series for the very first time.
0: Well, first of all, who's driving, or did you Uber?
1: We're Ubering right now.
0: All right. That's probably a good decision.
1: Free plug for Uber there.
0: Well, I just want to make sure Kercheval wasn't driving. That concerns me.
1: We have separated from him. He is in a separate vehicle.
0: Oh.
1: Security reasons, we've separated
2: the group. Security reasons.
0: Well, Brad, what has it been like the last couple of days? What has the team been doing? What's the atmosphere been like out in Omaha?
1: Yeah, yesterday, Dave, started to make it feel pretty real as it was the open practice at Charles Schwab Field. So when you walked out there and saw the team taking batting practice and infield, and you saw the flying WV logo all over the video boards inside Charles Schwab Field, now it started to be like, all right, now the Mountaineers have arrived at the College World Series. You could see it start to pick up as well. And guys, as we're at the stoplight here, I'm looking to my left at the team hotel. They're getting ready to board their bus. There's a group of Mountaineer fans that have assembled to send them off. So you can tell that the Mountaineers are here in Omaha, and it's really starting to fill up now.
2: Talk to us about this Troy team that WVU will face today. Give us the 1-2-3 on your list, what WVU needs to be prepared for as they go into this contest.
1: Yeah, TJ, you don't get here without being a really good baseball team, and Troy is no exception. They've played at a really hard schedule, difficult schedule, so they're going to come in here and not be overwhelmed by the opponent. They've matched up with, this will be now the third team in this College World Series field that they've played on the season. So they're coming in here to win this thing as well. They're a team that doesn't strike out a lot, so they'll put the ball in play. So one of the keys for West Virginia, as it has been all year, is field cleanly and make the plays. You're the best fielding team by percentage in this field, the seventh best in the country. So that's number one. Number two, it's starting pitching, and that is what has led West Virginia to this point. The starting pitching has been elite, one of the best ERAs in the country and, of course, in this field. So start with that. It's going to be pitching and defense for this team. And then on the offensive side, you've got to put the ball in play and get on bases. This is a big stadium, not just in terms of seating, but in terms of the outfield. It's massive. And I think that might play into West Virginia's hands, or maybe I'm hoping that it will. This is not a West Virginia team that relies on the home run to get wins, as other teams do. And if you rely just on home runs, that can get tough here in this giant field at Charles Schwab Field. When you're a West Virginia that puts the ball in play and wants to run and wants to gap, West Virginia's a great double team. How many of those doubles, guys, turn into triples? And that changes the equation significantly. So pitching, defense, get guys on base so you can start the small ball running and movement. And if you catch a three-run homer here or there, so be it. That would be great as well.
0: Brad Howe joining us from Omaha. Brad, how has Steve Saban's approach the last couple of days, embracing what it is to be in Omaha, but also keeping the guys focused and understanding there's also business to take care of?
1: Yeah, really remarkable, guys. And we spent some time on Three Guys yesterday on a new episode, and then also on Sportsline last night talking about Steve. For a second-year head coach, the guy carries himself as if he's a 20-year veteran. And the culture they have created, and I'm going to sound coach-speaky here, and I realize that, but it's wild that this is how they live it. And you can see that with the guys. I joked last night with Kercheval. I said, I wouldn't be able to play today. I am so geeked up and giddy and excited to be here. I would be overwhelmed by them. I might be overwhelmed by the moment now. These guys did not seem that way yesterday as players. It was the same Brody Kresser, the same Gavin Kelly, the same Tyrus Hall that we have seen all season. They're focused. They're ready to go. They're appreciative of being here. They understand the moment and the opportunity. But this is, let's go out and play baseball. And that comes from Steve Saban's and talking it through all season long. This is going to be no different in terms of a baseball approach. So I've said this, guys, West Virginia may lose the game, but it's not going to be because they're overwhelmed by the moment or the atmosphere that's around here.
2: I'm always curious about the odds, and if I recall a couple times in Omaha before, I think it's Council Bluffs right across the border there. It's almost like
1: it is
2: mini Vegas over there. A lot of casinos. What's the line look like today?
1: Yeah, that's a good question, TJ. Now, I have not looked this morning, but the last time I looked, West Virginia was about a $2 favorite to win this thing. But listen, this is going to be a challenge. Troy's a heck of a baseball team, so
2: yeah,
1: this is going to be a good game. It's two teams looking for their first win at the College World Series. So a lot at stake and a lot on the line for both of these teams.
0: Had you ever been to Omaha for the College World Series before?
1: Yeah, so I grew up not far from here, about 90 mm-hmm. minutes in Des Moines, Iowa. And I often said, guys, I don't have a lot of sports regrets, but a big sports regret of mine is when you're younger, an hour and a half drive feels like 5 days. So I only did it twice. I came in 1984, watched Oklahoma State and the great Pete Incaviglia, who had 48 home runs the year after I saw him play in a college baseball season. And then I was back somewhere in that 91, 92, 93 era. It was so long ago, I can't even remember when it was. So I've only been here twice. And again, it just makes me crazy because now in West Virginia, I'll drive an hour and a half to get a coffee or lunch. And back then, I just didn't make the trip. So I have not been here in a very long time, but I can vividly remember watching this, every moment of this on TV from the time I was little up until this year when we arrived. Because it was one of those times, guys, if you're of a certain age like me, there just weren't college sports on TV very often. Mm. And college baseball was never on. So when this event came on TV on ESPN, me and my friends, we hung on every pitch, watched this. I can remember Greg Swindell and Roger Clemens at Texas. Wichita State was the power back in the 80s. They went to 7 College World Series. Had a chance yesterday in the hallway to run into legendary coach Gene Stevenson from Wichita State. I told him just that. I said, Coach, when I think of the College World Series, I think of Gene Stevenson in a Wichita State uniform out on that field. So it was neat to see him. And how about this, guys? I'll give you a quick story. He saw the Flying WV logo on my shirt, and he started talking about Steve Sabins and Chancen Cole and Gavin Kelly, who were at the press conference. And he teared up, guys. He teared up, and he said, wow, that made me emotional watching that press conference and hearing that coach speak. I've never heard him before. He said, that guy gets it, understand it. Those players are in lockstep. He said, just listening to that, this is a team that can go win this. That team is locked in and dialed in. I thought, man, that's pretty high praise coming from an outsider, one of the all-time greats. That's not us with golden blue glasses on saying that. That's one of the legends of this game.
0: Brad, I was going to ask you if Omaha has lived up to expectations, but I can hear it in your voice. It sounds like it has exceeded expectations. The games haven't even started yet, Brad.
1: Well, Dave, you picked up on that quickly. I figured this would be an awesome event and fun to be back here. It has exceeded. There's a reason it's been in Omaha this long. As we walk the streets and go to grab coffee in the morning, Omaha residents, all of them, walk by. Go Mountaineers. Good luck.
2: Nice.
1: Glad you're here. Welcome to Omaha. This is something you can tell they take immense pride in. The city looks great. It's vibrant. There's people from all fan bases here. But again, heavy Mountaineer contingent. But yes, Dave, you're right. Having not even walked into game day yet, which we'll do in a couple hours, this has exceeded expectations.
2: It's outstanding. Give us a quick rundown. Of course, the game today, first pitch, 2:00. How will three guys be covering post game? Are we on Sportsline from Omaha again tonight? What's on tap?
1: Yeah, thanks, TJ. All of that. So yesterday we did a second three guys for the week, and it was really fun. We sat down with Jed Jerko and really got some neat stuff out of him on what it has meant for him to be back with the program. And I talked to him at practice yesterday, and I said, man, you've done some really cool things. You played at the highest level. You've been everywhere in this country playing professional baseball. I said, but you haven't done this. What is this like? And he, big giant smile, and he said, you're right. I've done everything you can do. He said, this is way up my list. This is awesome. And these guys are going to remember it for the rest of their lives. So we sat down with Jed for a while. We also rolled in the two radio guys, Andrew Caridi and Jake Weghorst, to talk specifically about Troy. So a great preview that's out there now if you want to listen to it. Coming up today, as soon as this game ends, we're going to run back to our headquarters here at the Let It Fly Bar and Restaurant. We're going to record Sportsline or do Sportsline tonight, 6:06 to 7 Eastern. And then immediately after that, we'll do a post-game wrap-up of three guys that we'll ship out this evening. So got you covered from here in Omaha.
0: He is Brad Howe. Of course, he's one of the three guys out in Omaha this week for the College World Series. Brad, I would tell you to enjoy it, but that would be an understatement. So enjoy it, buddy. Have fun.
1: Thank you, fellas. I appreciate it. Good to talk to you.
0: Thank you, Brad. 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Right on time, right on budget. Call on Jarrett Construction. Coming up, we'll get to some text, 304-TALK-304. A little bit later on, Chris Steirewalt will join us. Been a couple of weeks since we checked in with Steirewalt. He will join us at the top of next hour. We'll also get another update from Omaha with Greg Carey in the 11 o'clock hour. 800-765-TALK is the phone number, 800-765-8255. You can text the show at 304-TALK-304. 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Back in a moment.
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0: Couple of texts here, 304-TALK-304. Oh, I apologize. I should ask Brad. Is McAfee there? I have no idea. Wouldn't be surprised if he is. Is he?
2: That's what they were plugging today, yeah.
0: Oh.
2: Doing his show there, I thought.
0: Well, you know, I'm neck deep in high school baseball, so if it hasn't happened at Jack Cook Field afternoon, I probably missed it. So cool.
2: Well, you've been a little busy. I think that's understandable.
0: Things going on. Her

0: Tony say this morning there are about 3,000 Mountaineer fans there for a school that only got 200 tickets. That should tell the NCAA a lot about this, what this team means to the state. Mountaineer fans figure out a way. Just because the allotment is a certain number, they'll figure out a way to get there. Whether they get in the stadium or not, who knows, but they will get there.
1: Shame on me. I did not look on the secondary market what tickets are going for. I'll try to do that at the break.
0: I did not either. And who was I talking to? I've talked to a couple of people who have been out there. Again, at any given time, the stadium's full, but only maybe a quarter of the stadium has a rooting interest in the two teams that are playing. And fans will go. It's family traditions. It's kind of like, you know, tickets get passed down, et cetera, et cetera. But they'll adopt a team, and, you know, just saying.
1: This one,
0: there are a lot of things to like about Sabins. There's a lot of things to like about this team, a lot of things to like about the story coming from Holyfield to playing at Omaha over the course of the last decade. I'm just saying a lot of things to like if you are don't have a rooting interest.
1: So, Mr. Sports, let me ask you this.
0: All right.
1: Because I think this game today, could it kind of be a battle, this game between WVU and Troy for who gets to be the darling? Because there's kind of a lot of things to like about Troy, too,
0: yeah,
1: if you're just a neutral fan in Omaha.
0: There's something to be said for that.
1: Okay.
0: You latch on to the winner.
1: Yeah,
0: there's something to be said for that.
1: So we'll see. We'll see what happens.
0: 304-TALK, 304, the text line. We will check in with Greg Carey in the second hour from Omaha, get an update on, I think they have a presser, some press availability coming up around 11 o'clock our time. So we'll check in with Greg after that. In fact, we're going to take the rare step of interrupting Steam Release for that. I think we've only done that one time in the show's history, and that was for like the vice president or something. So I might be making that up. But anyway.
1: So you're telling me Greg Carey's up there with the vice president?
0: Yes, absolutely.
1: Okay, good to know.
0: He'll join us coming up from Omaha. Over at WVMetroNews.com this morning, Mr. Meadows has penned a commentary and weighs in on Marl and the PSC and the state legislature. Grammatically incorrect sentence, but nonetheless. And we kind of touched on this a little bit in the show yesterday, but you wrote about it at length this morning at the website.
1: And hit the website because it is lengthy, and I apologize for that, but this is a complex matter. And it takes a little bit of understanding. I focused in on State Senator Chris Rose. And the reason I did that, not only is he a state senator, he is the chair of the Senate Energy Committee. So this is a guy with some stroke, you know, when it comes to the politics of energy and policy in the state of West Virginia. Rose wrote on his X, he contended that Marl has no economic benefit to West Virginia whatsoever, period. No benefit at all. He then went on to say that he is for coal-fired generation. I think we all know that. He's for natural gas, new power plants, etc. I would assume he backs Governor Morrissey's 50 by 50 plan because, again, that's an avenue for more coal, an avenue for more gas in the state. So I think it's safe to assume that he would be in favor of those. Here's the problem. His entire argument misunderstands how a regional electric grid works. We've talked about PJM being part of a regional grid. That gives us greater reliability. It gives us access to the lowest cost energy possible. We've talked about that on this show. But Dave, we are a net exporter of energy in West Virginia. I was looking yesterday, 12 noon after we got off the show, this state was exporting 3,000 megawatts to other PJM states of capacity. Those profits come back to ratepayers here in this state and keep their bills lower than they would otherwise be. The entire premise of the 50-50 plan is to build more generation and be able to ship megawatts out to where load centers are. I understand the contention that this line doesn't connect to anything in West Virginia. However, it will alleviate congestion in Northern Virginia. There's no debate about that. And what that does, it opens up other power plants here in the Mountain State that can't get their product to market because of that congestion. It alleviates congestion on the entire grid and allows that product to then be shipped out, allows West Virginia to be able to export more energy. The premise of what I'm saying is this. If you don't want to be in a integrated electrical grid, fine, get out of PJM. Be like Texas. We'll have it here, but you're not going to be able to export anything. And there's a cost to that. I am not discounting the issues with people's land, making sure they're properly compensated. I understand that much of this land has been in families for many years. That needs to be negotiated, and they should get one heck of a deal for it if they end up letting it go. But what I am saying is you can't have all the benefits and not have any of the downsides. And I think that's a part of this story that's missing from this sometimes largely emotional debate that we're having.
0: I don't disagree with anything. I just believe that where many, and this is not just Chris Rose, this was bipartisan. I mean, there's a picture of Republicans and Democrats. Mm-hmm. I mean, Chris Rose is standing next to Anitra Hamilton, the Democrat in the House of Delegates from Montague County in this photo.
1: Fair.
0: So it's bipartisan, number one. Number two, I think you're right, except for I think the downsides outweigh the benefits with the Morrow Project. And I think a lot of people feel that way because Virginia's created an atmosphere where you can't build a power plant to supply the to fix their problems, so they're going to have to pull power from Pennsylvania. And what do we get? Right-of-ways. We get a big right-of-way cut through four counties on the way there. I just don't see, and I think a lot of people feel the same way. Yes, there are benefits, but you're talking about these macro-level benefits. And what do we get? We get a right-of-way through the state. Got to take a break. Back in a moment. Talk line from Metro News, the voice of West Virginia. It is 10:30. Let's get a news update from the Metro News Radio Network. Find out what's happening across the great state of West Virginia.
2: West Virginia Metro News, I'm Jeff Jenkins. A plea in a high-profile Berkeley County murder case. Carl Lucht has pleaded no contest to second-degree murder and assault in connection with the death of his mother, former longtime state lawmaker Sandra Lucht. Lucht entered a plea deal agreement with prosecutors in Berkeley County, again pleading no contest to second-degree murder and assault in connection with his mother's death. He'll face 10 to 40 years at sentencing. Read more at WVMetroNews.com. West Virginia plays Troy today in the College World Series. Here's Hoppy Kercheval.
3: So what are the keys for the Mountaineers in this game today? The first will be getting solid pitching from a staff that's been at the top of its game in the postseason. The second will be limiting mistakes in the field. And that is a Mountaineer strength, since they were the top fielding team in the Big 12. When it comes to hitting, West Virginia has gotten excellent production top to bottom during the playoffs. Leadoff hitter Armani Guzman has 14 hits in 7 games, while Ben Lumsden, who played sparingly during the regular season, has gotten hot and had 2 home runs in the Cal Poly game. WVU comes into the College World Series playing its best baseball of the season. We'll find out starting this afternoon if they can keep it going. In Omaha, I'm Hoppy Kercheval for WVMetroNews.com.
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2: Richwood High School Vice Principal Hillary Odell says there was no one quite like decades-long band director Greg James. James died earlier this week. He directed the Lumberjack Express since the early 1980s. Odell says James' consistency stands out.
6: Was exactly the same Tuesday as he was when I was 12 years old and entered junior high and started in beginner band. His expectations never wavered.
2: James began teaching in the Nicholas County School System in 1976. From the Metro News Anchor Desk, I'm Jeff Jenkins.

0: Metro News Talk Line continues. We're in the Inkova Insurance Studios on the road on the campus of Marshall University all week. The Marshall Journalism School, Mass Communications, they have been very gracious hosts, allowing us to use the facilities while covering the high school baseball state tournament. By the way, Class AAA semifinals are underway. Top of the third, Ripley has plated three runs, and the Vikings lead Bridgeport 3-0. Top of the third inning, Class AAA semifinals. AAA this morning, 4A tonight, and then we will have the four championship games tomorrow. Exclusive radio coverage across the Metro News Radio Network. We'll also have live video streaming coverage on the Metro News TV app. Oh, and guess what, TJ?
1: What's that, buddy?
0: It's free. Don't have to pay for it. No subscription.
1: I've heard something about this.
0: All of those games. Have you? Where did you hear that by chance?
1: I hear from you. I hear from others.
0: Yeah, so that'll be coming up tomorrow on the Metro News TV app.
1: It's a good news story.
0: Yes, absolutely. The 2026 West Virginia Scholar Program has been a huge success. 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You have until midnight, June 14th, to help us change the life of a West Virginia student and their family forever. The 2026 West Virginia Scholar Program is supported by Greer Industries, the West Virginia Hospital Association, ZMM Architects and Engineers, the West Virginia Farm Bureau, Friends of Cole, and, of course, Metro News. We will be on the campus of Wesleyan Wednesday for the annual luncheon where they will name the winner of the 2026 West Virginia Scholar Program. All right, 304-TALK, 304 is the text line, 800-765-8255, the phone number. Paul Swan is a lifelong radio veteran, not to age him at all. He was also the 2026 West Virginia Lifetime Achievement Award recipient from the Associated Press this year. 37 years in radio. He is the host of The Drive, which you can hear each weekday evening on Metro News affiliate WRVC here in Huntington. And joining us on set this morning, Paul Swan. Hey, buddy.
2: How are you doing?
0: I'm doing great. Thanks for stopping by.
2: TJ, good to see you finally.
1: Good to see you, Paul. Yeah,
2: TJ and I have texted before. I've never got a chance to meet him in person. So
1: sorry you had to endure this.
2: I'm sorry. Yeah, no. And he's free as well, I've heard.
0: Yeah.
1: Wow. A lot of places we could go with that.
0: You can read into that what you want.
2: It's been hilarious just to listen to you. By the way, we've been carrying all the games.
0: Yeah.
2: So it's been a blast to hear, you know, Fred, you, everyone in Metro News, just all the in jokes. It feels like it's been fun, and you know, so that's exciting for us to be able to carry the state baseball tournament for free on the air for all the listeners coming in Huntington.
1: But isn't that what a baseball call should be? It should be the action, but then you break away and you're telling a story the entire time. It should be both, right? I mean, that's what baseball calling should be.
2: I'll give you a compliment. We have I'm not going to name his name, but he's a disc jockey who has worked in radio much longer than all of us. And he's like, who's calling the game? Oh, that's Dave Wilson. And you know, I think it was maybe Fred the Second. And he's like, they sound way better than the Pirates. They're engaging. They're enjoyable. And I'm like, well, yeah, that's what Dave does.
0: Well, you know, Paul, you grew up, I would assume very similar to me, listening to the Reds. I know you did, TJ. Listen to the Reds on radio, Marty and Joe. There is something about baseball on radio that you can't replicate with any of the other sports. It's just, it's like your buddy is sitting there, you know, they're at the game, and you develop this relationship with the radio announcer, in baseball especially, that just can't be replicated. It's different. Baseball and radio, it was made for radio in some ways.
2: Yeah, exactly. It's the radio sport because you're telling the story. You're the eyes and ears. You're there. You smell the popcorn. You hear, you know, the sights and sounds of the game. You know, football's on a grid, so that's a TV sport. And baseball is just, you don't listen necessarily for the game. I mean, I'm listening to high school baseball for teams I don't know that much about, and I'm listening for the game, not because I'm following one of those specific teams, but just the fact it's baseball and radio.
1: So what does this tournament mean to Huntington? We've talked a little bit about that this week, but from your perspective.
2: I think it's tremendous that it gives Huntington a new avenue to open up the doors, welcome people in, show a lot of people maybe who haven't come here for the first time or not that familiar with Huntington that, hey, what you've heard, not necessarily true about Huntington. It gets to showcase Marshall University as well. The facilities are fantastic. It's pristine. It's a baseball experience that I don't think these kids are going to get anytime soon. I know Gomart Ballpark did a fantastic job, but you know, this is a Division I baseball park. You get that experience. I think Huntington offers a lot more. I mean, so far, so good. I've heard a lot of positive things about it. And for Marshall University, this is amazing. They get to recruit all these people. You know, you know, come to Marshall. Hey, here's what Huntington's about. You know, maybe you want to come to school here. And it gets to showcase the city as well to the state, which I think is very beneficial.
0: Heard from several people who were, you know, go down 3rd Avenue, 5th Avenue, had no idea what was downtown. You know, they think, downtown. Well, there's a lot of restaurants. There's a lot of things to do. Yeah, you've just never been here. I get it. So opening up the city, dispelling some of the things, some of the negative attention over the last decade or so, I think it's been great. I think it's been a great experience for everyone involved.
2: I appreciate the fact that Huntington has been able to open the door. Because it wasn't just a Marshall effort, it was a City of Huntington effort as well.
0: CBB was involved?
2: Yeah, everyone's involved wanting to open up the doors. And I think you've got a great response because we've had a lot of local teams from our area. We've had a lot of teams, you know, from elsewhere. And I think the experience has just been tremendous. The tournament's been well run. It's been smooth sailing. The weather has been almost perfect.
0: Just one day.
2: And I think Fred was talking about, hey, we were delayed 5 minutes a couple of nights ago. And the other day we were delayed, what, 45, 50 minutes on one game?
0: About an hour, yeah.
2: Other than that, it's been perfect weather. So we dialed up Chamber of Commerce weather for this tournament.
1: Outside of the tournament, what's hot in Huntington right now? What are people talking about?
2: I think it's going to be Marshall football.
1: Okay.
2: Yeah, you got, you know, Coach Gibson, you know, getting ready again. So it's a fresh start. A lot of expectations there for him, obviously. You know, you want to challenge for the Sun Belt Conference title at all times, and that's an expectation here at Marshall. You can ask Dave that. I'm sure he can, you know, back me up on that. It's championship or bust. So I think once we get past baseball, football is going to be definitely the big thing sports-wise. Basketball has really picked up. You know, with the WNIT one run, that really helped the women's program. Yeah, Coach Jackson was so close to winning a Sun Belt Conference championship in the regular season. And I think the expectations are that the things that are happening at Marshall University from an athletic department standpoint are trending up. And that's exciting to me.
0: Let's talk about you. Paul Swan's joining us. He's from WRVC Radio here in Huntington, our local Metro News affiliate here in Huntington. Lifetime Achievement Award from the Associated Press. Look, none of us ever get into this business to win awards or, you know, because if you're doing that, you're in it for the wrong reasons.
2: Yeah.
0: So when you got the call, because they have to do some things ahead of time, and then they tell you, don't tell anybody. But when you got that call and you found out you were receiving this honor, what was the first thing that went through your mind?
2: It was actually not a phone call.
0: Oh, really?
2: Yeah.
0: Do they do like the Hall of Fame? You were in a hotel room and they come knock on the door? Or so how did you find out?
2: I'm at a Marshall game.
0: Really?
2: And Dr. Charles G. Bailey walks up.
0: Who we all had here at Marshall. Yeah. Anybody who went to Marshall and worked in radio has gone through his classes.
2: He's like, congratulations. Don't tell anybody because they have to make the phone call.
0: The worst.
2: So I had to keep that from so many coworkers. The day that I traveled, there are so many coworkers like, where's Paul? What's going on? Where's he at? His car's here. He's not here. They're freaking out because I'm at the office, and there are a couple people back in the office just giggling and smiling because they know where I'm at. And then Saturday, when I accept, that's when everybody got to find out. And it was crazy. I got a text from a few people. You didn't tell me. Why not? So that was fun. But it's I'm still speechless about it because I was very emotional. It was in Harrisonburg, so I'm in the heart of JMU country.
0: That's tough.
2: It's okay. I gave him a go hurt at the end. And I followed the gentleman who won the Virginia equivalent of their award for community. And his was about, you know, men's health. And I'm not going to repeat his speech exactly, but I encourage everyone to get that test as well. And so I had to follow him, and I'm very nervous and just overwhelmed because they had to show a video. And our business manager, Josh Daniels, who also went to Marshall through the program, put together this career highlight video of me, and it was very, you know, overwhelming. And so I get up on stage very nervous, you know, and then at the very end, I'm like, and oh, by the way, since I'm here in Harrisonburg, go Herd. And I got a huge round of applause for that, especially from the Marshall table. So, you know, I did end off, you know, on the right note, make you proud.
0: How did you end up choosing this career path?
2: I thought I was going to TV, to be honest. Didn't we all? I thought we were going to.
0: Oh, I never thought I was going to be on TV, but here we are.
2: Well, here
0: Paul.
2: You are. Yeah, here we are. I took the broadcasting classes at Huntington High School, and I came over here, and then
0: old Huntington High,
2: the Pony Express, the real Huntington High. That's going to get me in trouble a little bit, but and that's where I met Dr. Bailey, who was the faculty advisor, and I started there, and I was thinking, okay, I'm going to get my start here in Huntington, and I'm going to hopefully find a different job elsewhere and go somewhere else and maybe do all these things. But how do you leave West Virginia? It's home. And you can do almost everything you want here in the state of West Virginia. I mean, you don't have to go to L.A. You don't have to go to major markets. You can do great radio, great things here in the state of West Virginia. I mean, you don't have to leave.
1: You ever think about the road not taken?
2: Yeah, a little bit. But
1: what would that road look like?
2: Probably in a larger market. Not too large, though. Maybe Cincinnati.
1: Or like the non-radio road.
2: The non-radio road. That would have been interesting. I don't know if I really had that thought out that far, because I was dead set on broadcasting radio.
1: Good for you.
2: And from high school on, I was like, oh, I want to do this. Part of that was when I would listen to the radio, I would listen to Ernie G. Anderson, he was a DJ on WKEE. And I met Ernie, before I was out of high school. I mean, being junior high. And, you could call him up and talk. You could actually call and talk to the DJ back in the day. And so he would talk to me, give me advice, encourage me. And so, I would listen to the radio because it was so captivating. I mean, you would listen to the ball games. You'd listen to, Marty Brenneman on the radio. You would listen to the guys and girls that were doing what we're doing now. It's just so captivating and so exciting. It's like, hey, I want to do that. Just the ability to speak, to talk to somebody, to connect with somebody. Because honestly, we're not talking to the masses. We're talking to the listener. And that's one person. Mm-hmm. That's an individual. So we're trying to connect on an individual basis.
0: Paul Swan joining us, WRVC Radio here in Huntington. As a matter of fact, not to age you, Paul, I interned for you.
2: You did?
0: Many years ago. That's when you're doing your show on another station. We won't talk about them. I don't even know if they exist anymore.
2: They do, but not in the same shape. No.
0: But over the years, and this is what – you don't understand this when you're 23, 24, 25 years old, when you get into this business or any business – but as you get older, you start to realize how many people you get to help them get their career started along the way. And I know I was an intern for you, and there's a lot of people who have come through and answered phones and run ball games for you, whether it was over there or over on RVC now. But you've impacted a lot of people's career, helped get them, get that first experience in commercial radio. And I don't know if you've ever thought about it, but it's probably at least a few dozen along the way, Paul. Have you ever thought about that? How many people that you've helped just get that first step into commercial radio?
2: I thought about it a little bit more with this award that came up, because they wanted a video, and we're in radio, and I don't have video of me doing radio.
0: Yeah.
2: And so I had to go dig deep.
0: Who wants to put radio on video?
2: Exactly. How crazy this is. So what had to happen was I had to go dig back into the archives and find photos of me at events. And I found a great photo of you, because Dave had to have a photo. He's like, I got to have a photo.
1: Did he have hair back then?
2: He did have hair. He looked good.
0: This is a choice, by the way.
2: He looked good. He looked good, and he was happy. He had to have a photo, so that made the video, by the way, the highlight video. And there were a few people who spoke, and I've had people outside of the market as well that I've worked with who've meant a lot to me. And so it was a nice mix of people who spoke on my behalf. And I was sitting there going, wow, it's so rewarding just to know that, hey, I had a little bit of a hand in where they're at right now and what they're doing, and I'm so proud of them. We all know, I don't know if you know Luke Creasy, Dave's familiar with him.
0: He works for the state now.
2: State works for the state.
0: Yeah, he moved to the dark side.
2: He did. But he went with me on this trip, and he's someone who has done well that I've had a pretty good friendship with ever since, like Dave here. It's just not, hey, okay, you're an intern. Great. Yeah, good luck. It's, you keep contact with a lot of people, and you still reach out to them to this day, see how they're doing, or they reach out to you. Mm-hmm. And I feel blessed that I've had that ability to be able to have someone to reach out to, or someone reach out to me.
1: Take a wild shot here. You wake up every morning excited, don't you?
2: Always. Absolutely.
1: Good for you.
2: Yeah, no, I do, because Yeah, it's another day. It's another opportunity. Because if, you know, if I had a bad night, a bad day, because I'm my worst critic. Absolutely. You know, I'll beat myself up all day and night long if I felt like I didn't do something up to, you know, what was good enough. But I get another opportunity in the morning to do it again, or put that behind me and just have that opportunity. Like, okay, let's go and let's make that better. Let's do it better. Let's get after it.
0: Paul Swan, WRVC Radio. Did I get that right?
2: WRVC.
0: No. Okay, because we're WVRC.
2: Yeah, you're WVRC. Yeah. Which I do have an award with WVRC on it. They misprinted.
0: Did they do?
2: It's at my desk at the office. They did misprint.
0: That was for the college. I call it the post game show.
2: Right? I no. I

0: All right, Paul, hey, thanks for stopping by.
1: Thanks,
0: appreciate
1: guys.
0: It. Take a break. Back in a moment. This is Talk Line from the campus of Marshall University. Back after this.
2: The 2026 West Virginia Scholar Program has been a huge success. 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
0: Not ready to hit the upsur eps. Let me start over again. Jeez. Not ready to hit the upset alert button yet, but Ripley's leading Bridgeport 4-0. Bottom of the fourth inning, Class AAA semifinals over at Jack Cook Field. All right, we'll tell you what's coming up.

0: Hour number two went a little bit long. We got to squeeze in our final break. Back in a moment. This is Talk Line from the Coven Shirt Studios on the road at Marshall University. Back in a moment.
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0: Greg Carey just posting on X. West Virginia's Steve Sabins, the recipient of the 2026 Mike Martin National Coach of the Year Award. by the National Collegiate Baseball Writers Association. We'll check in with

0: Greg Carey coming up later on in hour number two. He'll join us from Omaha. Chris Tirewalt stops by as well. Got a lot to catch up with Chris about. That's coming up as we get into the second hour of Metro News Talk Line on Metro News. For 40 years, the voice of West Virginia.
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2: There is no such thing as dealing in good faith with Iran. I'm Dave Anthony, Fox News. President Trump posted that on Truth Social, calling them very dishonorable people who better get their act together fast. The president wrote terms Iran leaked out have nothing to do with the terms that were agreed to. But an Iranian cleric, Ahmad Qatani, was defiant today.
3: This enemy does not understand the language of negotiation. It does not understand the language of a ceasefire. It understands the language of force. And thank God our armed forces have shown them the language of force and will continue to do so.
2: Fox Business's Max Gordon reports from Dubai.
4: Israeli Prime Minister Benjamin Netanyahu spoke to President Trump about the deal and released a statement today saying, in part, as long as I am the Prime Minister of Israel, Iran will not have nuclear weapons. President Trump and I are in full agreement on this issue. President Trump says that the naval blockade of Iran will remain in place until the agreement has been signed. And a signing ceremony could come as early as Sunday in Geneva, but Iranian state media is reporting that those reports of that signing ceremony are false.
2: Oil prices, they've been down this morning, and on Wall Street, there are gains. The Dow is up more than 500 points as we await the launch of one stock in particular. SpaceX goes public today.
5: It was the largest IPO ever.
2: That's CEO Elon Musk at SpaceX headquarters in Texas this morning.
5: If people had told me this was going to happen, I was like, man, you must be smoking some really good crack, because I think this company's going to fail.
2: Those SpaceX employees laughing who have stock options could become millionaires. Musk could become the first trillionaire. Trading has not yet started for the SpaceX listing on NASDAQ. Soccer's World Cup's underway. Mexico, South Korea won the first two matches yesterday. Tonight, Team USA plays the opener against Paraguay at Los Angeles Stadium. 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
2: Tyler Robinson is due in court again this hour for another pretrial hearing in the murder case against Charlie Kirk's accused assassin. If convicted in Utah of killing the conservative activist during a speech at Utah Valley University last year, Robinson could get the death penalty. In Alabama, Jeffrey Lee is still alive on death row, but he wasn't supposed to be. The Supreme Court blocked his execution using nitrogen gas last night.
8: Siding with a federal appeals court ruling that Alabama's execution method for Lee most likely violates the Eighth Amendment's ban on cruel and unusual punishment. Alabama Attorney General Steve Marshall calling the ruling a miscarriage of justice for Jimmy Ellis and Elaine Thompson, who Lee murdered in an Orville, Alabama pawn shop in 1998. Governor Kay Ivey saying the state can still reschedule Lee's execution. Last year, he filed a legal challenge to the nitrogen protocol, instead asking to die by firing squad, a method not legal in the state. Jeff Manasso, Fox News.
2: A key provision of the Foreign Intelligence Surveillance Act expires tonight after Congress failed to extend it. Fox's Chad Pergram's at the Capitol.
9: FISA Section 702 is the nation's premier program to thwart terrorism, but Congress is now out and authorization for the program switches off after midnight. There's worry about the World Cup. But a special court overseeing the FISA program says some probes can continue. The question is if telecom firms will provide the government information to track people if there is no congressional authorization. The House and Senate both rejected multiple plans to extend FISA yesterday. Democrats balked at a fragile bipartisan compromise after President Trump announced he was installing Bill Pulte as acting director of national intelligence.
2: Now, Pulte may not have that job for long. President Trump has nominated Jay Clayton to take over as DNI, but the Senate has to confirm him. I'm Dave Anthony. This is Fox News.
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11: 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Clouds and sunshine this morning with strong showers and thunderstorms in the afternoon and strong gusty winds. Daytime high 83. Tonight, scattered showers and thunderstorms with damaging winds and late night fog. Overnight low 60 tonight. Saturday, early morning fog, then mostly sunny. High tomorrow 82. Sunday, cloudy with afternoon rain. High 77.
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0: Second hour of Metro News Talk Line. We're in the Encova Insurance studios on the road on the campus of Marshall University this week. High school baseball state tournament continues. Class AAA and 4A semifinals today. In fact, upset alert, it's official. Bottom of the fifth inning, Ripley leads Bridgeport 4-0, two outs in the bottom of the fifth, and a game that is humming right along, by the way. So that's going on over at Jack Cook Field. Our second class AAA semifinal of the day will feature St. Albans and Shady Spring coming up about 1 o'clock this afternoon. 4A semifinals later on tonight. Right at the end of the first hour, I mentioned over at, I think we've got the story posted already, WPMetroNews.com, but Greg Carey posting on X from Omaha. Steve Sabins has been named the National Coach of the Year. A couple of hours ahead of game time out in Omaha against Troy. We'll check in with Greg Carey coming up about 11:45 this morning. We will actually interrupt steam release because it's not every day you go to Omaha. So we'll interrupt steam release for Greg Carey's report from Omaha coming up a little bit later on in the hour. It's been a couple of weeks since we talked to friend of the show, Chris Steierwalt. He's been busy. We've been busy. So we tracked him down today. Please welcome back to the program the editor, politics editor for The Hill and News Nation, host of The Hill Sunday on News Nation, senior fellow at the American Enterprise Institute, author of books on politics and media and more, Chris Steierwalt. Chris, good morning. It's been a while. Been a few weeks.
12: Whatever, you guys are dead to me. That's fine. You finally have me back, and it's by phone because you're doing Marshall Thundering Herd propaganda. I don't even know where to begin. Where would I even begin?
0: I got to admit, there's been a lot of propaganda this week, Chris. I will admit it.
12: I'm sure it's right, and this is because you people are so chagrined by the fact that the state of West Virginia is becoming a baseball state. And people are in love with the Mountaineer baseball team, as they should be, and is correct. And I'm sure it's just galling, but what can you do? What can you do?
13: Why do you say you people? Why are you including me in this?
12: No, I'm referring to him and his ilk.
13: Oh,
12: him,
13: okay.
12: Him,
13: all right.
12: The Bill Bissett of the world.
13: Okay, all right, all right.
12: Cargo shorts and Marco t-shirts.
13: Cargo shorts. Hey, man, the most embarrassing thing I ever saw, a guy on the golf course wearing cargo shorts. I was just like, somebody yank this guy out of here. Who does that?
12: And it wasn't Bill Bissett?
13: It was not Bill Bissett. No, it okay. was not. I'm just saying, who does that?
0: You've been following
12: Bill
0: this Mountaineer.
12: Bissett, that too. We've already established. It's a Marshall thing.
0: You've been following this baseball program, Chris? Have you been watching
12: How
0: this?
12: Would you
0: Have
12: not?
0: You been?
12: It's,
0: Have you been educating the metro, D.C. metro area about Mountaineer baseball?
12: Well, you know, it's funny. My youngest.

0: man-child was on this tip for quite a while, and I wasn't a believer, but boy, what a great team, what a great energy, and I'm going to say something really controversial, which is there's a lot about college football now that hurts my heart, right? There's a lot about college football that makes me sad, and I'm still there for it, and I'm excited and all that stuff, but boy, does the college baseball feel a lot more wholesome, and boy, does it feel a lot more like collegiate endeavor than whatever college football has become. And that Mountaineer team and the fans singing Country Roads, and it reminds me of what I used to love so much about WVU athletics, and it's really cool.
1: Well, Chris, they acknowledge it too. You listen to the players in the postgame, and they talk about the pride that it is to play for the state of West Virginia. I want to adopt them. I want to put them in my will after I hear them say that. I mean, they just get it.
0: It's super cool, and it's the idea of the college baseball is messy. It is imperfectly done. You get 9-run innings. You get balks sending runners home. It is a different. The pros have become such a sabermetricized exercise in efficiency, which is often very boring. And college baseball, these people are amateurs, and so you can see some that you're like, this guy's going to have an amazing professional career, but there are other guys who you know are not going to do that, and they're still in the game. And it's just, I don't know, it's just really great. It makes me really happy.
2: We will be checking in with Greg Carey, by the way, coming up a little bit later on this hour. Another update from Omaha ahead of today's game with Troy. Chris, the art of the bluff is that somebody's got to believe you'll actually do the thing you're bluffing that you will do. So when it comes to President Trump, I don't know what the bluff is anymore, because I don't know who he's trying to bluff at this point.
0: Everyone.
2: Okay, fair enough.
1: Including himself.
0: Including himself. That's the as George Costanza said, and George Costanza is in many ways the model for his fellow New Yorker, Donald Trump, which is, it's not a lie if you believe it. And on many questions, you can see Donald Trump convincing himself of something as time goes on. It starts out with a ruse or with the nearest weapon to hand. He seizes on something that he thinks will work for him, and he gloms onto it. And then as he's selling, he becomes more convinced himself. I think that's how he ended up in this trap with Iran, which is, I expect that what history will tell us and what will come out as time goes by is that the people who were proponents of regime change in Iran and striking Iran, building on the success of the Midnight Hammer operation, laid out some scenarios. It might go like this, it might go like this, it might go like this. And the president didn't hear the two, you know, men have famously selective listening. I don't think he heard the other scenarios in which he said, and we might need to use overwhelming force, we have to be ready to commit ground troops, we have to be ready for the way that this doesn't turn into Iraq is that we are ready for it to turn into Iraq, and that we have to be ready to bring overwhelming force, and we have to be ready to commit ground forces as necessary. We need to be aware of the downside potential here, or, you know, might be 5 to 6 weeks, might be a Venezuela style situation where we can take out the guy in charge, install somebody who wants to be more of a client, like the guy in Syria or what happened in Venezuela. But when the president went out and started talking about the conflict, he even used Venezuela as a verb. We're going to Venezuela it. We're going to get a patootie smoocher. We're going to get a client installed in Tehran, and then it's going to be easy. That was, I assume, a scenario that his advisors, that the Pentagon and Marco Rubio and others said that might happen, but that I feel confident that the chairman of the Joint Chiefs and the Secretary of State also said, but also it could be this, and we better be ready for it. And I don't think Trump heard those other things. I think he grabbed a hold of the best case scenario, sold it to the public, and then when that didn't happen, there wasn't a plan B. And now I think the president is tired of it. I think he's frustrated by it. I think the gasoline prices are absolutely pummeling his coalition and disaffecting those lower propensity voters who like Trump but didn't become Republicans. I think those folks are very unlikely to want to see the Republic. They're certainly not going to be invested in the project of holding on to the House and Senate for Republicans.
1: All of the things you mentioned, the idea of American consumerism and how that will be affected by these oil prices, does he blink first?
0: Well, he's already blinked. We've already done the blinking, right? So we already
1: does he blink again?
0: Well, what does that look like?
1: A 60-day LOI, I guess? I don't know.
0: So if what Iran has been saying is, yeah, we'll reopen the Strait of Hormuz, give us $20 billion. And how the president's problem with Israel is that the thing that he wants, we're not going to accept, we're not going to tolerate an Iranian-backed militia in Lebanon striking targets inside Israel, and we'll do whatever it takes to do it. So when the president tells Benjamin Netanyahu to sit on his hands and not act, that's not something that Benjamin Netanyahu can do. That is not within the world of political reality for him, because the Israeli people are not going to tolerate it. They're not going to say, oh, it's bad for midterms if we counterstrike. We want to help we want to help Susan Collins in Maine. So, yeah, that's fine. We'll just stand out. So Netanyahu can't do what the president wants him to do. So the president is frustrated with that. And the Iranians know that by continuing to antagonize Israel, they go to the sharp point at which U.S. and Israeli interests diverge in the region. And he's out of money. Congress, they need a massive supplemental appropriation. They need it. Bill Cole, the chairman of the House Appropriations Committee, says August. The Congress has already voted to limit the president's powers. It's toothless for now. But by Iran, what he says he's going to do. So the threats are, if you're the Iranians, you say he's not going to do it. And in order to reinstitute the kind of panic that he needs in the Iranians. So that's where you get back to civilization will die tonight. We're going to do all of this stuff. You got to ratchet it back up, but it's a less credible threat now because the situation that the president has so alienated his own party in Congress that the things that he could have done and could have gotten if he would have asked for it. I'll shut up by saying this is why you get Congress on the hook for this stuff first. The president wanted the shortcut. He was just going to start it, and then the 90 days had run, and by then it would be over, and I don't want to have to deal with giving people in Congress what they want. Not only did he not get authorization from Congress, but in the intervening months has alienated a number of members of his party in Congress by endorsing against them, by sending them things that they don't want to be sent and have to vote on. So he has made their lives worse, and they have no skin in the game. And as a consequence, he can't get the money or the authorization that he would need to be a more credible threat with Iran. So he is stuck at home, and he is stuck over there.
2: Chris, I guess it's a political calculation, but could Israel provide that off-ramp? Let Israel go in and strike Iran. We loosen the pickle jar, if you will. Why not let them go in, and we back out of there then? Let Israel deal with the problem.
0: Iran is a huge country. Mm-hmm. Iran is giant. It is, 90 million people? It's colossally large. Israel is a tiny little sliver of a country. It is much smaller than West Virginia. And it doesn't have a huge population. It is formidable in its military might. But it is formidable as a mostly defensive power, right? Mm-hmm. Israel is a porcupine. You come for us, you're going to get stuck. You're going to hate it. We're going to make you pay a very high price.

0: if you come after us. If you, the whole message of the post-October 7th war was, if you mess with us, it is going to be really, really, really bad for you. Israel is not going to invade Iran, right? Israel does not have the manpower to go in. And what you would need is this. Here's the fundamental misunderstanding about why the president was wrong when he thought that you could Venezuela Iran. The people in Venezuela were not committed to a Chavista socialist regime. This was not, that's not that, right? This is a poor, relatively small country, and they were not multi-generationally committed to a big and important idea. The people in Iran, I think what the president did not understand is that when they say death to America, death to Israel, when they say those things, they believe those things. Those are not things, they're not bluffing. When they say that they believe in this radical form of Shia, when they are committed to the idea of these things, it's not everybody in Iran, but it's not nobody in Iran. And dealing with a what is essentially a faith that is suicide cult is wrong, but it is an eliminationist, apocalyptic worldview that does not do well with the, we said things, you said things, let's just do a deal and everybody's going to get rich.
1: Chris, I have to ask you, will you be attending this weekend's UFC contest on the lawn of the White House? And as you do, depending on who is victorious and who loses, do you imagine that spectators will be able to look up at the Truman balcony and see President Trump standing with his thumb parallel and either go up or down, depending on what happens throughout that contest?
0: Let me try to be less of a snob for a second and say there's a world in which you could do an exhibition of ultimate fighting in Washington, D.C. You could even do it on federal property. There's even a way you might even do it at the White House. You might even do it at the White House. Here's what you can't do. What you can't do is have it be for profit.
1: Yeah.
0: And this is really ugly. The Bud Light sponsorship signs strewn around public land, the exclusive broadcast rights for Paramount Plus, the gambling, that's the thing. If the president had said Ultimate Fighting is a uniquely American expression and we're going to have an exhibition match and we're going to stage it during the day in Washington, D.C., and I'm going to go do it in the same way you might do it for some other weird sport, right? That you say, like, we're going to actually do it, and I know people are not going to like it because there's bloodshed and there's all this stuff. But turning Abraham Lincoln's monument into a vehicle for profit for the friends of the administration is obscene. It's profane. And it is, America is awesome because America is wild and free and reckless sometimes. And that the spirit of America, very well expressed in Montanae Semper Liberi, the wildness of us and the dangerousness of us is a great thing. It comes at a high cost, but it has been important to America's success. So maybe we do ultimate fighting, and maybe Europeans think that that's gauche or whatever, and that's fine. That is fine. But there are some things that are important. And what we're doing here is taking things that are important and we're turning them into crass commerce. We're turning them into filthy lucre for people who are politically connected to the government in power. And that's shameful.
2: Chris Steirwalt, you can watch him Sunday mornings on The Hill on News Nation. He is the politics editor for The Hill, News Nation, The Hill Sunday. Chris, we appreciate it. We have to return several text messages to Bill Bissett now. So we'll talk to you next week.
0: Well, he's got it. He'll find his phone in one of his pockets.
2: Talk to you next week, Chris. Thank you, buddy.
0: Bye, guys.
2: Coming up, more from Omaha, plus steam release. 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
2: Coming up, we will commence with steam release, even though we are on the road. We will interrupt steam release as well, because we're going to check in Omaha with Greg Carey. Metro News Sports, again, Steve Sabins has been named the National Coach of the Year. He was given that award a little bit earlier this hour, and now he is and his team headed over to Charles Schwab Field for today's first-round matchup with Troy. That game starts at 2 o'clock out in Omaha. Greg's got you covered on WVMetroNews.com. Of course, the three guys are out there. They'll have postgame coverage as well. Over the website right now, keeping an eye on high school baseball Class AAA semifinals. Bottom of the sixth, two outs, and Ripley leads Bridgeport 4-1. So upset alert over at Jack Cook Field. Steam release coming up in 3 minutes. 800-765-TALK, 800-765-8255, and 304.

0: Talk 304. That's the phone number. That is the text line. This is Talk Line on Metro News. Metro News for 40 years, the voice of West Virginia. Right now it's 11:30. Let's get a news update with the Metro News Radio Network. 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
1: West Virginia Metro News. I'm Chris Lawrence. The adult son of a former state senator has pleaded no contest to charges he was involved in abuse that caused her death. 60-year-old Carl Luck entered that plea this week in Berkeley County Circuit Court to charges of second-degree murder and felonious assault. Berkeley County Prosecutor Joe Kinzer said witnesses believe Luck may have been drunk or high at the time.
2: Mr. Luck was certainly acting out of the ordinary that day. I think many people who observed him believed that maybe he was on something.
1: Court documents indicate the victim, Sandra Luck, his mother, was found lying on the floor of her Martinsburg home by a pest control worker. He helped her into a chair, and she told him that her son had beaten her up, stolen her checkbook, and left. A responding officer was able to speak to Sandra as well when he arrived, and she detailed how her son had thrown her across the room into a wall. She later would die of the injuries suffered that day. Carl Luck now faces 12 to 50 years in prison when he is sentenced in August. Sandra Luck served in the state Senate from 1983 to 1994. A Martinsburg man with ties to the Sinaloa drug cartel in Mexico has been sentenced in federal court this week. 55-year-old Juan Carlos Suarez Lugo was the leader of a large-scale drug operation in the Eastern Panhandle that helped to distribute more than 500 grams of cocaine. Graduation ceremonies underway this hour for cadets of the Mountaineer Challenge Academy North. The 66th class includes 85 cadets who have completed a 22-week course. 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
1: 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Reporters caught up with Poca Valley Bank President and CEO Linda Ashley at Thursday afternoon's groundbreaking.
5: We are so excited to open up this location here on Courier Street to be in the heart of downtown Charleston. It has been truly a vision for over 10 years.
1: She says West Virginia materials are highlighted in the new building. From the Metro News Anchor Desk, I'm Chris Lawrence.

0: 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That is the phone number. We're going to pivot and go to Omaha first, and then we'll get to Steam Release here in just a moment. 800-765-TALKS, the phone number, 304-TALK, 304 is the text line. 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Yes, we are going to get to Steam Release, trying to get connected with Greg Carey. If Ethan would just turn off the soccer game and make that connection.
1: It did start today, didn't it?
0: Yeah, World Cup starting today.
1: You pulling for USA, I hope, unlike some other people?
0: Yes. Why would you root for any other country?
1: Well, we talked about that yesterday. There were some people. That may or may not be associated with this broadcast.
0: All right. Ethan's having trouble connecting. All right. We've pivoted once. We pivot back around. Ethan, hit the open, please.
2: I want you to get up now. I want all of you to get up out of your chairs. I want you to get up right now and go to the window, open it, and stick your head out and yell, "I'm as mad as hell, and I'm not going to take this anymore."
0: Yes, even with baseball in Omaha, we've got high school baseball going on. We're on the road. 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That's the phone number. 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You can vent about whatever it is you want, including the host, past, present, or even future host. You may also vent about, you can vent about Ethan if you like, but whatever. We may not respond, and all we ask is that you please do not get us sued and or fired. 800-765-TALKS, the phone number, 800-765-8255, 304-TALK, 304. Ethan, do we have Bill ready? Bill is ready? All right, well, we're going to take a chance. Okay, let's go to Bill. Bill, what is your steam, buddy?
3: Hey, TJ. Northern
0: Billy.
3: Outpost there. Yeah, as an 80-year-old man who wears cargo shorts occasionally to play golf in, and I shoot in the 80s, I'm not sure you ought to get out of your lane because I haven't seen you in tartan stockings and knickers on any of the social media. And you're never going to look as good as Payne Stewart did. So I suggest you just stay in your lane and talk about your wardrobe of shirts. And kind of stay away from the shorts.
0: Bill, thank you for the phone call, buddy. Appreciate it. 800-765-TALK, 800-765-8255. Let's go to Jim in Morgantown. Hey, Jim, what's your steam?
4: 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Call the West Virginia Athletic Department, ask them how you can donate your $5 Jell-O shot to the Steve Savings at WVU fund, the reigning host of the year. 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
0: Jim, appreciate the phone call. Let's stick with the phones. Let's go back to Charleston. Hey, Bob. 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
5: I find it kind of odd that most people are remorseful and repentant when they sin, but gays are actually proud of their sin.
0: Bob, appreciate the phone call. 800-765-TALK, 800-765-8255. That's the phone number, 304-TALK. 304 is the text line. Let's get some text teams, TJ.
1: The opposition to Marl was tripartisan. Libertarian candidate for state senate and party chair Taylor Richmond was also there. But they only pictured elected officials. Hoppy needs his ears merch on. He'll get asked directions from people thinking he's a local. Has the Omaha insurance guy looked down? According to the text.
6: pretty good.
7: That's not bad.
1: Have you guys seen the latest Iran negotiations Trump is having with himself? It's kind of getting embarrassing. I hope tanking the Republican Party doesn't mean tanking America also. Morning, TJ. Republicans say the government doesn't work. Then we elect Republicans and they prove it. If capitalism really works, why is the government always using my tax dollars to bail out inefficient businesses? 304, talk 304. When you speak to the guys in Omaha, can you ask them to pass along to the baseball team that the Charleston, greater Charleston area is insane right now with love for these guys? We're not getting any work done today because of this. The hype and the energy is too strong to do anything today except to wait for this game. We believe in you. You can do this. The reverb with some interviews is extremely irritating. Editor's note, we are working on the technical difficulties. Please ask Steyerwald about the death of ambassadorships and if that's affecting the present conflict. Chris Steyerwald is the high point of your show each week. His intellect is good for West Virginia to hear. What is Chris Star Wars think about under Biden, him having men? I'm not reading that. I don't know if I can say that word. Sorry. You know what they say about opinions? Everybody's got one, and they all stink. And Chris Steyerwald, your opinion stinks.
0: Let's go back to the phones where we leave off. Dale in Morgantown. Hey, Dale.
8: The residents of Monongalia County voters and citizens are demanding a debate between Chris Rhodes and TJ Meadows. Chris Rhodes must demonstrate his understanding of the electrical grid and the PJM interconnection immediately. This must be addressed right now. Thank you.
0: You are welcome, Dale. Let's go back to the phones. Junior. Hey, Junior.
9: TJ, what the hell's going on in the damn phone line? My Lord. We got better service out on Fish Creek. Anyway, my theme is your buddy Howie Monroe was bragging yesterday about his son going to all-you-can-eat shrimp at Red Lobster. You know that fine dining experience? All-you-can-eat, 11 plates of shrimp. 11! Gluttony. And it gets better, though. Then after they ate all them, he went down to his daddy's house. He had to buy toilet paper. I can't imagine why. Oh, my God. Hoppy.
0: 800-765-TALK. 800-765-8255. That's the phone number. All right, we're going to take a break. We're going to check in with Greg Carey in Omaha. More of your teams to come as well. 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
5: Let's go to Omaha for a couple of minutes. 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And, well, the first big news of the day, Greg, first of all, good morning. Steve Saban's named National Coach of the Year this morning.
6: And good morning to you, Dave. Yes, they just wrapped up a press conference within the last 15, 20 minutes here inside of Charles Schwab Field in Omaha, and obviously a very prestigious honor for Steve Saban. He is the recipient of the National Coach of the Year in 2026, as voted on by members of the National Collegiate Baseball Writers Association. Just a little bit of some background on that award. All Division I Conference Coaches of the Year, as well as the eight participants in the College World Series, those are the coaches that are eligible for this award. So while Saban's was not named Big 12 Coach of the Year, obviously, you know, West Virginia's postseason run was taken into account for this, and he and Ren Baker shared a few thoughts, and we have a story up at the website already on WVMetroNews.com, but certainly a very special start to the day for Steve Saban's.
7: Give us a flavor of what Coach had to say when he took the podium, Greg.
6: Yeah, just a lot of you know, general thoughts on how these are team awards. You know, credited the assistants, obviously credited the players for their buy-in and belief, and said that, you know, these kind of things are not possible without having the hardest working assistants in the country, and so on and so forth. So, you know, said he was very honored and grateful to be here, but obviously spent a lot of that press conference thanking the administration, the President Benson, Ren Baker, the Board of Governors, and all the people that have really helped take West Virginia's program to, you know, the national stage that it'll be showcased on here in just a couple hours.
5: Metro News Sports' Greg Carey joining us from Omaha. Have you made your way to the stadium? Set the scene for us, Greg.
6: Yeah, arrived a couple hours ago, actually. That's where they had the press conference, was inside of the park today. So, you know, fans are not falling in yet, but the West Virginia Mountaineers team had arrived early, and I thought maybe Saban's would come over separately, but I've seen a number of West Virginia players that have, you know, begun to stretch in the bullpen and have worked on, you know, fielding some ground balls and such.

0: no more than about 1 to 1.2 per game over the last several years. So I think for West Virginia, you know, the success starts with starting pitching and defense, and those are two areas where they've excelled this year. What'll be interesting is Troy has much better hitting statistics than pitching. So they, you know, they have the highest ERA by a decent bit of any team in the College World Series, but they've got some sluggers in this lineup, and this is a team that's won six straight games. And, you know, I would caution anybody that kind of thinks Troy is a Cinderella story to just, you know, go through and look at their schedule. They beat Georgia in the regular season, which is basically the odds-on favorite to win this thing. They also beat Alabama in the regular season. They beat Miami and Florida to advance out of that Gainesville regional. So they have played a very, very challenging schedule, and that's a big reason why they're here.
1: 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Greg, enjoy it, buddy. Appreciate it.
0: Always a pleasure. Have a good day.
1: You as well. 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
3: Producer Ethan updating us. Interstate 79 southbound in Marion County. The interstate is completely shut down. People are being diverted off of exit 146. I believe that's Goshen Road. He sends along a picture. There's a car upside down. There's a car sideways on top of the upside down car. That's a pretty tricky area. There's construction in that area as well. So be aware, I-79 southbound headed down in Marion County. Completely shut down due to a vehicle accident this hour. Let's get some text in here before we clear the way for the top of the hour. But first, let me remind you, jackpots are growing in West Virginia. 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
4: Persia has been a world influencer for thousands of years, an empire controlling vast parts of the Asia and Europe in history. Yes, they would like to be like North Korea, where they are left alone. They can also hold a grudge, being mortal enemies of Sunnis and probably still waiting to get back at the Greeks from stuff thousands of years ago. Steam, if you think producer Ethan did a good job pronouncing names, ask him to pronounce actual hard countries in the Middle East. Those names in his hick Weemstown accent? I think I got that right.
3: Yeah.
4: Dead animals are the interstate. Tell the lawmakers to start addressing the issue and include animal crossings in new construction. I figured Ethan would be in Omaha with his wiener dog, Little Wendell. Let's go Mountaineers. 304 Talk 304. Hoppy only comes out when the spotlight's on and there's a free trip, says the texter. Is the White House a travesty? Question mark. I just got back from a week-long trip on Capitol Hill. The city is clean and does feel safer. It wasn't long ago the sidewalks around the White House were covered with drug addicts, tents, and many who claim to be homeless. If you can't find work in D.C., you're a liar. Dave and TJ, Social Security is going broke and Congress is still spending money. Pay down the deficit. Vote out those who spent our tax dollars with no accountability to balance the budget. I'm not going to talk about Hoppy and Jello shots. I'm just not going there. This is Rod from Fairmont. I'm getting sick and tired of my buddy calling me with his problems. Now he's all upset and told me. Guys, why do you do this to me?
3: See, I'd already read that one.
4: Yeah,
3: I just want to see how
4: you're
3: far you're
4: just going to see
3: go.
4: If I go into it. Yeah. Okay. All right. Any pepperoni rolls being sold? Be cool to get Nebraskans and Troy fans to try them, Dave.
3: Probably not, but maybe Greg took some with. Maybe the three guys took some pepperoni rolls
4: Could
3: with
4: be.
3: Them. That'd have been a nice gesture, wouldn't it?
4: Yes.
3: Hey, big thanks again this week to Mike Stanley. He's the operations manager here for WMUL, kind of the communications building. He has kept us on the air and on the video stream all week long. Big thanks to Mike and the good folks here at my alma mater, the Marshall Journalism School, for allowing us to use their studios this week. They've been gracious host Brad Smith, welcoming us to campus as well. So thanks to all of them. Thanks to Ethan, Sophia, and Jake for keeping things back on the tracks.
4: Great job.
3: At the control center in Morgantown. We're back in the studios. Regular show on Monday and Tuesday, and then we go to West Virginia Wesleyan on Wednesday. We'll talk to you then. This is Talkline on Metro News for 40 years, the voice of West Virginia.
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5: That's not the deal. I'm Chris Foster, Fox News. President Trump says terms of a peace agreement leaked by Iran have nothing to do with what's been agreed to in writing, and he calls Iranian negotiators dishonorable in his post on Truth Social, and they better get their act together fast.
6: While a White House official told Fox the deal calls for dismantling of Iran's nuclear program, destruction and removal of nuclear material, and the reopening of the Strait of Hormuz, the Iranian state media is reporting the U.S. has agreed to lift sanctions and release frozen Iranian funds, and that that will occur before final negotiations, beginning with a ceasefire in Lebanon. Iran's foreign minister has written that their memorandum of understanding has never been closer and that the media should refrain from speculating about the details until it's finalized. Jessica Rosenthal, Fox News.
5: SpaceX is now public with the first trades minutes ago at $150 a share, giving the rocket maker a market value of $1.96 trillion, making founder and majority shareholder Elon Musk the world's first trillionaire. The man accused of murdering Charlie Kirk is back in court in Utah for a hearing about evidence.
7: Tyler Robinson's lawyers are trying to once again limit how much evidence the public can see. Prosecutors say they have surveillance video placing Robinson at the crime scene at the time Charlie Kirk was shot and killed, as well as DNA evidence. And prosecutors in this case say they plan to introduce written witness statements and a recorded interview with Lance Twiggs, Robinson's lover and roommate, to whom he allegedly confessed. But the defense argues since they can't cross-examine those witnesses directly, it violates Robinson's right to due process. And today they're asking the judge to prohibit hearsay evidence from coming in.
5: Fox's Claudia Cowan. A court order blocking the Trump administration's $1.8 billion settlement fund for people claiming political prosecutions is extended indefinitely by a federal judge in Virginia. Acting Attorney General Todd Blanche has said plans for the fund are scrapped, but the judge wants a sworn declaration it won't be revived. 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
5: Gas is $4.10 a gallon on average nationwide, according to AAA, 2 cents cheaper than yesterday. And oil prices are down about 1%. President Trump saying an Iran peace deal is close. Industry executives warn the White House, though, gas prices could surge.
12: The president says prices will come down quickly and the Strait of Hormuz will reopen right away. But some analysts are concerned that prolonged holdup is drying up inventory across the globe and still means there will be a delay before consumers notice the difference.
5: Fox Business correspondent Connor Hansen. It's a lot more time in prison for a former South Korean president.
13: Ousted President Yoon Suk-yeol, already sentenced to life in prison for a rebellion conviction connected to his martial law decree in December 2024, receives another sentence, this one for 30 years. His defense minister was handed the same penalty from a court in Seoul. The latest penalty linked to Yoon allegedly ordering drone flights over Pyongyang in 2024 to ramp up tensions with North Korea to justify declaring martial law. The North said the South dropped propaganda leaflets in October 2024. Yoon's lawyers ripped the ruling, saying the flights were in response to the North dropping trash-carrying balloons into the South earlier that year. CJ Papa, Fox News.
5: The Sleep Number adjustable bed company files for Chapter 11 bankruptcy and merges with a Canadian company.
14: It plans to combine with Sleep Country Canada and says stores will remain open during the reorganization process. Sleep Number, based in Minneapolis, has been dealing with high debt. It lost $50 million in the recent quarter. Sleep Number's CEO Linda Finley says while the company made meaningful progress advancing its turnaround efforts and strengthening operations, its capital structure, its overall financial structure, remains unsustainable.
5: Fox's Jenny Casola. Around 390,000 homes and businesses are without power due to storms in the Midwest. At least one tornado death is reported in Iowa. I'm Chris Foster.

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3: 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Showers and thunderstorms this afternoon with strong gusty winds, high 83. Scattered showers and thunderstorms tonight with damaging winds and late night fog. Overnight lows around 60. Saturday, early morning fog, then mostly sunny skies, high 82. And Sunday, cloudy with afternoon rain and a high 77. That's your Metro News AccuWeather on the WJLS News Network.
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4: 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Amanda Barron on vacation. She'll be back with us Monday. Dave Allen with you till 3 o'clock. And we're all things Mountaineer and high school. And we'll throw some news in there, too, and some fun stuff, too. It's Metro News Midday.
2: 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Here's Dave Allen.
4: 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Dave Allen and the host, Chairman Barron, on vacation. She'll be back with us on Monday. Ryan Nicholson, Stephanie Pauly, our producers today. Of course, we're all eyes are on, well, actually, most of the eyes are on Omaha. A lot of them are on Huntington right now with the state baseball tournament going on. Big upset there already this morning. There's been all kinds of upsets in this tournament. We're going to bring in Jeff Jenkins to talk about that. Of course, the Mountaineers will be taking on Troy in the World Series in Omaha. We're going to check in a little bit later on with both Hoppy Kirchwell in one segment and also Brad Howe in another. You know, we had to check in with Brad Howe because it's a superstitious thing now. So they're both going to join us a little bit later on. Mark Curtis is here with political commentary. We're going to spend some time with the folks at Mission West Virginia. TJ Meadows will stop by. And, of course, it is Friday, which means we put another great eatery in the spotlight on our lunch spot segment. It just happens it's one in Charleston today that's celebrating an anniversary. So we'll bring in those folks to talk about that, plus Open Line West Virginia coming up at the bottom of the 2 o'clock hour. Let's go to the newsroom now and talk to Jeff Jenkins. Good afternoon, sir. Welcome in.
5: Dave, how you doing?
4: I was about to say welcome to the show, but you're always here. Come on in.
5: Yeah, it's good to be here. So we've got a couple of things. News that sports and sports this news and news. Yeah. But Steve Sabins, the coach of the Mountaineers, baseball team, National Coach of the Year, named this morning. And there was a ceremony. They do this, Dave, every year in Omaha, where the World Series are, the National Player of the Year, the National Coach of the Year, and Steve Sabins is the National Coach of the Year.
4: Good stuff.
5: Yeah, it's the Mike Martin Award. Coach Sabins in the second year as head coach. He's been at WVU for more than 10 years, came as an assistant to Randy Mazey, and he is the National Coach of the Year. And, just hope that follows with a really good performance today by the Mountaineers as they take on Troy. And, it's baseball. Anything can happen in baseball. Yep. Troy is hot right now. I mean, they are hot. They are. Just don't look at their record. You can look at their record and see some of their wins. They beat Alabama this year. They beat Georgia this year. And their strength of schedule is one of the big reasons why they got in, because they did not win their conference tournament. Mm-hmm. They got in as an at-large team, and they played great. And so the Mountaineers will be up for a stiff challenge today. You know, whoever makes it to the Final Eight, I mean, no one does that by accident, right? So it's going to be a good team on that other side, and that's the case today. But congratulations to Coach Sabins, and the Mountaineers will play in 2 hours. You know, they're arriving at the field now and are already there, and they'll start playing at 2 o'clock today. Also, we'll just give you an update from Huntington, and we've got another upset here, and it's what kind of week it's been there.
0: Yes.
5: I mean, they've had walk-off wins and multiple walk-off wins. They've had really good weather. Only just the first day they had a little bit of a delay.
0: Mm-hmm. Fingers crossed we get through today.
5: Yeah, but really good weather.
0: Yeah.
5: And now Ripley has defeated Bridgeport. You know, Bridgeport barely got through their opening round game. They faced a great pitcher from James Monroe. They won on a sacrifice fly walk-off to win the game. And today, Ripley, which has had a really good sports year and a lot of sports, Ripley's baseball team, which has had a very good baseball program over the years. And they have defeated Bridgeport. So now they advance to the Triple-A finals tomorrow. Ripley does. And we'll see who wins between St. Albans and Shady Spring,
0: mm-hmm.
5: because that's the next game. There on Metro News. You can listen to it on Metro News streaming live at WVMetroNews.com, the audio. And so that's the next game coming up, probably right around 1 o'clock.
0: Mm-hmm.
5: Will be, and then you got the quads tonight, the quad A semifinals tonight, GW in Morgantown. Morgantown is taking on Herc, and that's the final game of the night. And GW is taking on Jefferson. So two really good matchups in quad A. Yeah. All right. And also, we've got several other items of news at WVMetroNews.com and stories we're working on. One of those, a big story out of the Eastern Panhandle, there has been a no contest plea in a gruesome murder case. Former longtime state senator Sandra Lucht, who represented the Eastern Panhandle in the legislature, in the state senate, she died last year, and her adult son was charged, Carl Lucht was charged with her death, and he was scheduled to go on trial next week. He pled no contest late yesterday to second-degree murder and felony assault during the commission of a felony. So he doesn't plead guilty, he pleads no contest. The impact of the no contest is the same as a guilty plea.
0: Right,
5: You're just not admitting your guilt. So Lucht pleads no contest to second-degree murder and assault. He'll face 10 to 40 years in prison. The judge will decide, you know, somewhere in the range of 10 to 40 on the second degree, and then the assault then carries up to 10 years in prison, or 2 to 10. But he pled no contest. Earlier today on Panhandle Live with Marcia Kovalik, an affiliate here on Metro News, she had Berkeley County Prosecuting Attorney Joe Kinzer on, and he talked about the no contest plea from Lucht.
6: He pled no contest, which also, to me as prosecutor, indicates he might be acknowledging that he was on some substances that day. Because normally you use no contest oftentimes if you can't sit in front of the judge, sworn to your oath, and tell the judge exactly what you did, i.e. I can't remember.
5: All right, so a no contest plea, the effect of is a guilty,
0: right,
5: guilty plea, although he just doesn't say he's guilty, and he'll face the sentencing on that at a later date. Jess, she was thrown against the wall. She was in the hospital for a while. She died. She was very elderly, and just had an outstanding public service career, and just a tragic way to die. We've got that story at WVMetroNews.com. Also, a couple of things today from the State Higher Education Policy Commission meeting that our Jack Carlson is working on. One, provisional authorization was given to Wheeling University to, you know, the state's colleges and universities have to get yearly authorization to continue to operate. You know, that's just what happens. You review them. And Wheeling University has had some issues in the past couple of years, but they've come out of it. They've done a good job of getting back on their feet. So there was another report today for the Higher Education Policy Commission from those with Wheeling University, and it was a positive report. And the HEPC gave them provisional authorization for another year. They want to see a couple more things, but the report today was positive. So we'll have that story coming up. Also, they renewed the contract, entered into a new contract with State Higher Education Policy Commission Chancellor, the Chancellor of the State Higher Education System, Sarah Armstrong Tucker. So she gets a new contract. We'll have the details of that also coming up in a story with Jack. And tomorrow, Dave, is the one-year anniversary. Well, technically the date is Sunday, but it was on a Saturday evening a year ago tomorrow that floodwaters hit both Fairmont and the Wheeling area. There was devastation in Fairmont, but more concentrated devastation in the Wheeling area, Tridelphia,
0: yeah.
5: Valley Grove.
0: Mm-hmm.
5: There were 9 people who died
0: in
5: that. And it was just a storm cell that set up and dumped 3 inches of rain in like 62 minutes in that area. Wheeling Creek flooded. People were trying to move their vehicles because the water was coming up. They got swept down. And so tomorrow there is a dedication of a memorial. And this will take place outside the Tridelphia United Methodist Church, where Pastor Mike Palmer and others have been working in the past year with the community. So I talked to Pastor Mike earlier today, and he describes the memorial that will be dedicated tomorrow outside the church, which will remember the 9 victims and then all of the volunteer work that's happened during the past year.
7: 15-foot in diameter, the base of it. And the base of it has the people lost their lives, complete names all the way around it. And then the memorial itself is a big bark, a big tree coming out of the center of it with stainless steel ribbons around it representing the turn of the water, trying to overcome the community. And the tree stands strong, representing the strength of the community. Then we have a little cardinal on there and also some branches saying life is continuing, life will continue, but not without remembering those who lost their lives.
5: Okay. So he describes that memorial there and just just signifying the strength of the community coming out of the floodwaters with the names of the victims on the bottom of on the base of that memorial. So that will, they'll mark that tomorrow with a ceremony at 11 o'clock.
4: Yeah. You can remember it so well in talking to so many people that we did on the air. We talked to elected officials. We talked to emergency officials a year ago, and what a tragedy it was. Just some of the pictures. Unfortunately, West Virginia's seen a lot of that. Now we are approaching the anniversary of the 2016 flood.
5: Yep, 10-year anniversary.
4: 10-year anniversary.
5: Later this month.
4: And, and the devastated areas of Greenbrier County and Elkview and Clendenin here and so many areas. And unfortunately, West Virginia's just seen so much of that.
5: Yes, absolutely. And the thing that, you hear, and I talked to Pastor Mike today about that, he was, when the rain started, he wasn't in his community. He was helping celebrate a 50-year wedding anniversary. Mm-hmm. And it started raining and it only rained a few minutes. And he didn't think anything of it where he was.
4: Yeah.
5: But that, that storm cell just concentrated right over that area.
4: Mm-hmm.
5: And there were places in Wheeling that hardly got any rain at all.
4: It was a bizarre weather.
5: It was just right there. And as Pastor Mike told me, Dave, that it went from, it's not like it was a flash flood that came up and came up and came up. Mm-hmm. He says it went from really nothing to 4 feet of water.
4: Yeah. Mm-hmm.
5: Like that.
4: Yeah.
5: And so, so they'll mark that tomorrow. There's still a lot of work to do in that community. There's been a lot of great work that's been done over the last year. We'll get a story posted here, and also later today, hope to have a photo of that memorial.
4: All right. And let's go, Mountaineers.
5: Let's go. Hope you got to win the first one here.
4: Yeah,
5: it's important.
4: Get through that. All right, Jeff, we appreciate it, man. Have a great weekend.
5: Right.
4: We'll talk again Monday.
5: See ya.
4: Following some national news, too, out of Midland, Texas, where 11 people have been injured in a shooting that took place in Midland, Texas. We'll have updates on that throughout the show. Certainly your network news will have coverage at the top of the hour as well. 2026 West Virginia Scholar Program. You know what a success it's been. High school juniors from all across the state applied, down to 15 finalists now. And now it's your turn to go to work. 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Room, board, tuition, and fees all included. 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
4: 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State tournament, baseball tournament, that is, continuing in Huntington. And I know that on some of our stations, you will be leaving us to pick up this coverage of your local team. Completely understandable. But we do want to remind you that we will keep going on the app. So if you download the Metro News app, you can listen to it there. Go to the website. We will be available there. Keeping a close eye on the weather as well. Some areas could see some severe weather and some may not. Meteorologist Brian Hughes, talked with him a little bit ago, and he said that the storms appear to be dying out a little as they cross into West Virginia, but there's still possibility that any time between 1 and 3, there could be some heavy storms rolling through parts of West Virginia, specifically in the Kanawha Valley. So we'll keep a close eye on that as well. Let's go to Huntington right now, where TJ Meadows has been taking in some state tournament action, but also doing talk line live from Marshall University all this week. TJ, good afternoon.
15: Good afternoon. I have to be honest, I haven't been to the first game. I have to be honest about
4: that. All right. Come on, TJ. Your alma mater's playing, your alma mater's in this thing, as is mine. You know that, right?
15: I was going to say, don't give me grief for not coming. You're no better than I.
4: That's true. Guilty. Guilty is charged. All right. I do need to pass this note along. I just got some information from Jeff Jenkins here, totally unrelated to anything that we're talking about. We have a story posted right now. There was

0: a pretty significant wreck on I-79 near Morgantown that has closed the southbound lanes there. So we'll get more information on that. But again, Jeff has a story posted now about a wreck on I-79 near Morgantown that has closed the southbound lanes. We'll get more specifics on that coming up a little bit later on. Man, are you public enemy number one or what? It's just like every time it seems like that you drop a commentary, I just go to read the comments. They tell us don't read the comments. I have to because I want to see what people are saying about you. What did you do this time, Meadows?
1: I did what I always do. I told the truth.
0: Oh, shots fired already. All right. Talk about it.
1: I told the truth. Look, man, you're either in on at having an integrated electrical grid or you're out. There's no halfway pregnant on this thing. You can't take just the good and want to punt on the bad. The idea that this Morrill line has no benefit to West Virginia is absolutely laughable. It's laughable. Because West Virginia, we don't have the wherewithal. We don't have the ability to pay for what it would cost to have a standalone grid in this state and be like Texas, where we're entirely on our own. Mm-hmm. Not to mention, we've got coal, natural gas. We've got a governor that's talking about adding up to 50 megawatts by the year 2050. What are we going to do with that? We're going to put it into the market. We're going to sell it. It's how we're going to rejuvenate this state. You can't do that if you don't participate in a wholesale electric market. It's just that easy. I understand that this is emotional. Mm-hmm. I think people should be properly compensated. The developer should go out of their way to go around any property of which a landowner does not want to be associated with this. I have empathy for that. But what I am telling you, like right now, West Virginia is exporting about 2,800 megawatts, not just to Virginia. That's the other thing. This deal that, oh, well, we're just, you know, we're giving energy to Virginia because they have the Clean Economy Act and we're, you know, subsidizing their energy. Uh-uh. Right now, New Jersey, Ohio, Delaware, D.C., Maryland, all buying West Virginia energy, the benefit of which comes back to ratepayers in West Virginia to keep their bills low. Look, this is a policy issue, and all I want to do is make sure people understand it before they make a decision. Again, you're either all the way in or you're all the way out. Now, people will say, well, by opposing Morrill, we're not saying that we shouldn't have be against a grid. We still want a grid. It doesn't work that way. You're either in or you're out. And that may be an unknowing argument to people, but that's what they are signaling. So get in, get out, or not. Make your decision. But I'm telling you, you think your electric bills are high now? If we were a standalone electric grid in this state, my goodness gracious. You think your bills are high now? Get ready.
0: And, you know, I read, as you guys do too, TJ, I read text every day from people who at least once or twice a day complaining about electric bills in West Virginia. And I don't pretend to be as learned on this subject as what you are and some other people are as well. But, I mean, but from what I know about it, you are absolutely correct that we already pay high enough rates and it could be a lot worse. I mean, it really could.
1: I mean, you know, Governor talks about this 50 by 50. How are we going to do that if we can't sell the output? Well, they say, we want all of the load here. Well, we'll get some of it. We're getting Nucor. We're getting other manufacturing industries. That's great. We want that. But we're going to have to export megawatts. That's our product because we're an energy state. And look, if we decide that we don't want any transmission, I'm cool with that. But just understand what you're asking for and understand what you're signaling. It will not work. I just want people to have the facts. Do with them as you will.
0: All right. I want to ask you, because we're running up on time here, but I want to make sure that with you know, you guys doing a talk line live from Marshall University, did you swing by the bookstore or any other places there and pick up a little green and white while you were there?
1: No, I let my wife do that. Since she works here, she gets the employee discount. I would never buy anything.
0: Of course
1: but
0: not.
1: But I do have stuff that she has bought for me. Let me make that clear.
0: All right, there you go. Well, hopefully you'll get a chance to hit a few golf balls this weekend because it always relaxes you a little bit.
1: Well, Lord knows I need to calm down a bit these days.
0: All right, TJ Meadows, we'll talk to you Monday on Talkline, man. Thanks a lot.
1: Thanks, brother. Appreciate you.
0: All right. TJ Meadows, he and Wilson back with Talkline in their respective studios. TJ in Charleston and Mr. Wilson in Morgantown coming up on Monday, 10:06. We're headed to Omaha when we come back. Stay with us.

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1: West Virginia Metro News, I'm Chris Lawrence. High honors for the man at the helm of the Mountaineer baseball program. It was announced last hour in Omaha, Nebraska, that WVU coach Steve Sabins is the National Baseball Coach of the Year. Sabins Mountaineers, with a record of 45-15, take on Troy in the opening round of the College World Series this afternoon. Now, Hoppy Kercheval is in Omaha and says the spotlight is bright.
2: The game today and all the games will get heavy media coverage. First, all the games are on ESPN television and national and local radio. The NCAA reports it has credentialed 700 media members for the nearly two-week-long event. The West Virginia press is also well represented. The media briefing for Coach Steve Sabins attracted about 30 local, state, and national media members.
1: It's WVU and Troy in Omaha beginning at 2. Game 1 of the World Series is on ESPN. Back here at home, the son of former state senator Sandra Lucht has pleaded no contest to charges of physically assaulting his mother, causing her eventual death. 60-year-old Carl Luck entered that plea this week in Berkeley County Circuit Court. Berkeley County Prosecutor Joe Kinzer said a pest control worker found Sandra in her home severely beaten, and Carl was arrested the same day on unrelated charges.
3: As a matter of fact, he was arrested before Sandra was even found later in the day. The assault on Sandra happened, then he goes into Martinsburg proper and ends up getting arrested for obstruction and a couple other things.
1: He'll now face 12 to 50 years in prison. 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
1: Governor Patrick Morrissey today announced the appointment of Erin Hunter as the new West Virginia Insurance Commissioner. She'll take office July 1st. Hunter has worked in the office of the Insurance Commissioner for more than a decade. Secretary of State Chris Warner says his office cannot complete its final report on the May primary until election challenges are cleared up in Harrison and Fayette counties. Warner said there are allegations in both counties that some voters not registered as Republicans were allowed to vote in the closed Republican primary. From the Metro News Anchor Desk, I'm Chris Lawrence.
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1: Welcome back to the show. Keeping an eye on several things, including a major traffic tie-up in Morgantown. Taxi during the break there with Mike Nolting. So at some point, we might try to go live to Morgantown, check in with Mike Nolting about that. Also coming up a little bit later on in this half hour, we're going to talk to the folks from Mission West Virginia. We know all the issues with foster care in West Virginia. They got a very unique program. We're going to talk to them. A couple of their representatives are actually going to join us in studio coming up a little bit later on. Want to take you now to Omaha. And see what's going on as West Virginia gets set for College World Series play coming up at 2 o'clock today. They'll be taking on Troy. 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Right on time, right on budget. Call on Jared Construction. License number WV030133. Let's go to Metro News Sports. Brad Howe, good afternoon. I guess good morning to you because it's still morning in Omaha, right?
2: It is still morning, and I apologize in advance for the noise. We are at the official Golden Blue Enterprises Mountaineer Athletic Club Alumni Association event here at Let It Fly. And let me tell you,

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0: coach getting ready for a semifinal game, that after your first game, what? Just go back to that first game. I thought your kids just proved how resilient they can be.
1: Yeah, well, they've been resilient all year, and they just showed it on the biggest stage in the, you know, in high school baseball in West Virginia. That's just how they are. That's how they've been all year, and you know, hopefully you guys see that today as well. There's just they're a never die group of kids, and like you said, they're resilient.
0: You told me earlier that you took your kids back home, which I think is highly intelligent. Did you get to work out at your place?
1: Yes. Yeah. We had practice yesterday. Had our last, you know, full practice, and you know, we just wanted to keep the same routine that we've done all year, and don't change anything, because I'm not going to change anything that's not broke. So.
0: Yeah, it's working. Keep it going.
1: Yeah. Yes, sir.
0: All right. You get a team today in St. Albans, and when you talk about high school baseball in West Virginia, St. Albans is one of those teams that's going to come to mind.
1: Well, yeah, absolutely. And, you know, that's why, you know, played them early in the year and beat us. Great pitching, great hitting. But this is the state tournament, and what happened a month and a half ago is a lot different than now. It's just about who's hot at the right time. And

0: you know, who wants it more. So, you know, super excited to get them. It's a true test, and, you know, I think our guys are ready for it.
1: You know, we talk about the baseball program at St. Albans, but the baseball program at Shady Spring has got some pretty good knowledge behind them.
0: Yeah, yeah. I mean, we've, you know, you're only as good as the players that you have. All praises to the players that now and the players of the past, but, yeah, you know, that's what we're trying to do is just build a great culture where baseball's known at Shady Spring High School, and I think we've done a pretty good job at that so far.
1: So who do you give the ball to today?
0: We're giving it to Tyler Wilhite.
1: Tell me about him.
0: He's a herky-jerky, two, three different types of deliveries. You know, loves the off-speed pitch, keeps kids off-balanced. So I think that's what we're going to go with, and then you know, I've got a few in the tank if something we bring, if we have to take him out or whatever, we got some few in the tank for that. But hopefully we can give him 110 and let him do what he does.
1: Best of luck, Coach.
0: Thank you, Kip.
2: Thank you, sir.
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1: Back at the ballpark, Coach, getting ready for a semifinal game. Let's go back and talk about that quarterfinal round win for a second.
10: Well, we didn't swing the bats very well. The Hughes kid for John Marshall did a really good job keeping us off balance. But, you know, we pitched well enough, played well, good enough defense to keep us in the game and finally scratch a run across.
1: That's the key. You know, the resilience your kids shown, you know, that game went on and on and on, nothing, nothing, nothing. But your kids found a way.
10: Yeah, I mean, at this time of year, you're trying to score one more than the other team. And, you know, we were able to do that. So we got a tough opponent today in Shady Springs. So hopefully we can find a way to do it again today.
1: Talk about your team this year and what you've gone through with all. You've got a bunch of wins. You've been solid all season long.
10: Yeah, this has been a special group. It started in the offseason. They've really worked hard. We've leaned on our pitching and defense, and then, you know, just scratching runs across when we can. And they've been a fun bunch. Hopefully we can, you know, win today and have one more day with them.
1: Give me your thoughts. You mentioned Shady Spring, your opponent coming up here in just a few moments. Give me your thoughts.
10: Oh, well, we're going to have to score more runs than we did on Tuesday, that's for sure. So we're going to have to swing the bats better. I'm assuming we're going to see both the Barnett and the Wilhite kids. So we're prepared for them. And, you know, we're going to pitch Braxton Burke, who's been solid for us all year. And, you know, the team that plays the best today is going to be the one that wins.
1: What's Braxton bring to the game?
10: He's mid-80s fastball, throws changeup, curveball, competitor. Ultra competitor, real excited for him, excited for the team, great atmosphere, should be fun.
1: Rick, best of luck, buddy.
10: Thank you.
11: Dave Wilson, Fred Persinger here at Jack Cook Field as we get set for Shady Spring and St. Albans. And Fred, we've seen some upsets in this tournament already. Another one this morning. Number 4 Ripley knocks off the number 1 seed Bridgeport, and it's the Vikings into the Class AAA championship game.
2: It is indeed. And it was just one of those games where the bats for the Bridgeport Indians were silent. They could not get anything going whatsoever. Any hits they got were just soft hits. They could not barrel up the ball at all. And give credit to Ripley. They had 4 runs in 1 inning. That was really the end of it, because they won 5-1. So, you know, Ripley trying to go back-to-back. We'll see how that goes for the Vikings. It's going to be an interesting game. You know, you go back, you heard what head coach Kendrick Epling said. They played them once in the regular season back on April the 18th. Final score there, Dave, 17-5 in favor of the St. Albans Red Dragons. So I'm sure if Rick Whitman could get 17 runs today, he'd be thrilled.
11: But that might as well have been, you know, 2.5 years ago.
2: Exactly
11: at this
2: right.
11: point. These teams, we see this all the time, Fred. They meet up in April or they meet up in late March. By the time you get to June, there are no more freshmen. Everybody is, I mean, you've got graduates. These guys really grow across the course of 32 games.
2: They do indeed. It's going to be interesting to watch Tyler Wilhite on the mound for the Shady Spring Tigers. He wears the sleeves with the pink on it and everything. That's going to be something interesting coming out of off the pitcher's mound.
11: It's easy to see. You can track him down.
2: Yeah, if the ball was pink, you'd be in trouble. But it is not quite pink, so we'll see what happens here. But the weather is a little concerning. In about 45 minutes or so, they say there's a chance of some rain coming through. Rain will be all right. We just don't want the lightning.
11: That's right. Cloudy skies. Again, keeping an eye for those pop-up showers. It is hot. It is muggy. It is humid. 84 degrees here at game time at Jack Cook Field. The wind has been something to note all week. Winds holding steady about 11 miles per hour, gusting up to 19. And, Fred, throughout the tournament, we've seen outfielders just be flummoxed by the wind. And if you're not in the right position, the ball takes the wrong hop. That can lead to extra bases.
2: Saw it in the last game with Bridgeport and Ripley, and I'm certain we'll see it here all day long, because you're right, the wind has played a factor in a lot of those balls. Such a wide, cavernous outfield that both these teams will have to play on, and you better know exactly where that ball is going to come down, or you could be in trouble. Backing up your teammate is going to be key.
11: In fact, if you go back to the 4A quarterfinal, the Morgantown and Cabell Midland game, Jackson Bredesen, the left fielder from Morgantown, backing up his teammates, maybe saved a couple of runs, maybe saved that ball game, because he was where you're supposed to be.
2: No doubt, and that would certainly be one of the Thrasher 3 keys. You got to back up your teammate. That is for certain here in the ball game. And when we talk about the Thrasher Group, supporting clients and communities with architecture, engineering, and field services, backing up your teammates, certainly key for both teams. Also, I think you got to be ready. Sometimes those outfielders can get a little lackadaisical. If your pitcher is on the rubber, make sure you're ready to go right behind him. You got to play smart. You got to keep the ball in front of you. We talked about that. That will not be easy. And also, final key, be aggressive. Don't stand up there and look at 2 or 3 pitches. Be aggressive. Nothing wrong with swinging at that first pitch.
11: A lot of times it's the best pitch you'll see in the entire at-bat. The Thrasher 3 keys to the game. Thrasher Group, supporting clients and communities with architecture, engineering, and field services consulting. Starting lineup first for the Shady Spring Tigers. They are the visitor today. Tyler Wilhite will lead off and pitch. Cutter Boggs bats second. He's in center field. Sam Barnett bats third and plays third. Eli Naylor is the catcher batting cleanup. Noah Fox at shortstop hits fifth. Colin Smith will bat sixth and play first base. Jacob Claypool is at second base hitting seventh. Spencer Morgan bats eighth, plays left field, and the right fielder Caden Lester rounds out the starting nine. Wilhite, Boggs, Barnett, Naylor, Fox, Smith, Claypool, Morgan, and Lester, the starting nine, as they will face the right-hander for St. Albans, Braxton Burke, on the mound for the Red Dragons.
2: Talking with Rick Whitman, the head coach of the St. Albans Red Dragons. They are 30-5 coming into this ball game. Been a while since they put that championship trophy in the locker room at St. Albans High School. He thinks his team is due. This is a special group, you heard him say, and he'd love to be with them one more game after today. And that would be the championship coming up tomorrow. I don't know what time, 1 o'clock or so, 1:30?
11: Probably. No, 5 o'clock.
2: 5 o'clock, that's
11: triple,
2: right.
11: Yeah, triple A.
2: That's right. This will be 5 o'clock. We know the start time on that. Well,
11: I don't know what day it is, Fred.
2: I don't either. I've been here forever. But honestly, when you look at the Interscholastic and you look at the schedule, they say the start time tomorrow for this game is 5:30. So I'm going to have to verify that. It's been 5 o'clock.
11: I mean, why do we need to know what time the start time is,
2: That's
11: right?
2: That's what I thought. But it's been 5 o'clock all week. Why would we change?
11: Just ask. So we would ask questions.
2: Well, I'm going to ask it as soon as this game's over. Just to be sure.
11: Tyler Wilhite to lead off for the Shady Spring Tigers. They're in the all-gold uniform trimmed out. Vegas.

0: just about every offensive category.
1: Stands right in the back of that batter's box. That right foot right on the line.
0: Pitch taken inside. Two balls and no strikes from Burke. And a breaking ball in there. 2-1.
1: That's the pitch where you can see you want it, and you almost swing, but you don't.
0: Two balls and a strike. Burke to the leadoff hitter. Hit on the ground, a roller to the shortstop, Fox. He'll backhand, throw across the diamond, and Sam throws him out for out number one.
1: Nice job by the first baseman, Josiah Cochran, to come off the bag and tag out the runner in Wilhite.
0: One away, Cutter Boggs will come to the plate. Offense struggled in the quarterfinal round, but that was a lot to do with the pitching in that ball game. Boggs, a 396 hitter, was 0-for-3. Burke, who works from the first base side of the rubber, delivers, and he misses inside.
1: The Tigers are 28-7 on the season.
0: Started the breaking ball too far in, and when it broke, off the corner. One ball and two strikes, or one ball, no strikes. This pitch is tattooed into the right center field gap. Running back chasing is Grigsby. It goes all the way to the wall. Boggs around first. He goes into second. Big turn. He'll think better of it and retreat back to second base with a one-out double for Cutter Boggs.
1: He wanted third base. Kendrick Epling, the head coach in that third base coaching box, said, no, I don't think so. Put on the brakes.
0: Yeah, he had a better view of where the baseball
1: yes,
0: was.
1: He did indeed. It would have been close had he went, but he was several steps past second, when he made the decision to stop.
0: Made the big turn, and now Sam Barnett, another big bat in this lineup, comes to the plate. Hitting 376 on the year. Hitless in the quarterfinals. Barnett, who leads this Shady Spring team with 41 RBI at the plate, and looks at a breaking ball for a called strike. Twelve doubles, that leads Shady Spring. Four home runs for Barnett. Burke in the stretch, the 0-1 pitch. Wee inside, and a nice dig by Riggin behind the plate.
1: Keeps that runner down at second.
0: Ball and a strike to Barnett. Runner at second base. That's Boggs after the one-out double. The 1-1 pitch. Foul off the end of the bat into the backstop. And it's a ball and two strikes.
1: Ball retrieved by the on-deck hitter, the catcher, Eli Naylor.
0: Shady Spring wanting to take advantage of that one-out double.
1: I think those are the things, Dave, you have to take advantage of. These two teams are relatively close as far as the amount of talent. And you get a chance to score, you've got to get it.
0: You just don't know if you're going to get another chance.
1: That's against exactly
0: these
1: right.
0: Swing on a breaking ball down and out of the zone, up out of the crouch. Riggin will throw down to first base to complete the strikeout, two away, and that was a nasty breaker off the outside corner. First strikeout of the day for Braxton Burke, two away, and Eli Naylor will come to the plate. It'll take a base hit to drive in the run from second. Naylor hitting 282. No hits in three at-bats in the quarterfinals. First pitch, Naylor takes down and away, ball one. Burke will run that fastball up there around 85, 86, 87 miles an hour. Got a breaking ball and another off-speed pitch that he can take a good 10 miles an hour off of to keep the hitters off balance. The 1-0.

0: There's a breaking ball on the inside corner.
1: Threw that breaking ball at 76.
0: Yeah, that was after an 87-mile-an-hour fastball. Talk about keeping you off balance.
1: Make you pay attention and guess what's trying to come this time.
0: Ball and a strike. Burke to the plate. Fastball misses low. And that's where guys get themselves in trouble, Fred. The guess, they start trying to guess instead of just reacting to what's coming out of the hand.
1: Yeah, they think they've got the pitcher figured out.
0: Two balls and a strike. The pitch clips the outside corner fastball right there on the black. 2-2.
1: Naylor looks at Mr. Mayo and says, that was where? Mr. Mayo says, it was a strike. That's where it was. Boy, Mitch has been around for a while.
0: The 2-2 runner takes off for third. This pitch is slapped. Foul ball. Caught by the reaction of the Shady fans.
1: Oh, by the reaction of the hitter.
0: Mark Mayo. Right on top of it.
1: Yeah.
0: That was close down the right field line.
1: Kendrick Epling is smart. Before he uses one of his two challenges, I think he's going to talk. And if he's still, now he's going to look at his third base coach. Before he decides if he's going to challenge this or not, this is the first inning. The runner's already scored, and they've already cheered and put him in the dugout. And the runner that hit the ball is down at second. However, long discussion. Either it's fair or it's foul. For me, Mark Mayo, one of those seasoned umpires. Are they going to challenge? Has he decided? Now he's talking. Now they're going to challenge. Kendrick Epling is going on what his first base coach is saying. I'll tell you who else had a really good look at it. That was Naylor, who was
0: running down the first baseline.
1: Yeah, he had a real good look at it, and he was sure.
0: Teams get two challenges. Very similar to Major League Baseball rules. Although these challenges go very quickly.
1: Yeah, they do. Presented by BSN Sports. This is one of the three things they can challenge.
0: That ball slicing down the right field line, and
1: whoa.
0: Boy, that's going to be hard to overturn.
1: It's going to be hard to overturn. Here's the problem with the painted lines.
0: There's no chalk.
1: No chalk. No chalk's going to fly up.
0: Used to be if you could see the chalk fly, you were good, but
1: now if this call is confirmed, that means Shady Spring will only have one challenge remaining the rest of the game.
0: It's so close, Fred.
1: Yeah, it is close, and I don't think there's enough evidence to overturn it. When you go to review, the call on the field is considered correct, and you have to have undisputable video. And I just don't see it. It's close, and they are looking at it close.
0: While they continue to review this call, which is a foul ball, let's check in with Chris Lawrence.
2: Well, the umpire who made the call over on the right field line is one of those who is looking at it through the camera. As he was walking over, he looked at me and said, it's not that close. It'll be upheld, but perhaps it looks a lot different once you look at it on the tape.
1: If you've got a good angle on the tape, that's the key. I've got a feeling that Mark Mayo, the first base umpire, had a much better angle and look than what we can even see from just because of where it landed.
0: It did land on the warning track. Right. I mean, it's not an actual warning track like it used to be, but it's brown. It's the color of a warning track. So from his angle, you would think you could have seen the, the sliver of brown in between the baseball and the line, but Definitely. They're giving it a long look.
1: They are, and this is the longest review we've experienced this week. Had one earlier this morning that was confirmed. Then we had another one that was overturned. Well, they're coming now. Let's see what the call is going to be. Mark's putting all the stuff back, so. And Mitch Mayo is the umpire, home plate umpire. So Mark Mayo will tell us.
3: After review, play on the field is confirmed.
0: So the call confirmed, a foul ball down the line. And like you said, Fred, you only got so many angles, but yeah. it was worth looking at.
1: Oh, definitely. I think it was a good use of one of those two challenges because it was that close. Dave and I looked at it, and I couldn't tell.
0: No. So. And like you said earlier, you don't know when you may get another chance a good chance to drive in runs. So I think it's a good use of the challenge here by Coach Eplin.
1: And you may not need to challenge another play the rest of the game, so right. Use it. Still have another one in your pocket.
0: So Naylor back at the plate. The count is 2-2. Boggs is back out at second base. Burke ready on the mound with a 2-2 pitch, trying to get out of the inning. Runner takes off for third. Ball three, throw down, and a slide into the third base bag. Cutter Boggs with the stolen base. Now you got a runner at third, full count, and two outs.
1: Coming into this state tournament, Cutter Boggs, 33 of 33 stolen bases. That's pretty good.
0: Not bad.
1: Oh.
0: Got a great jump to take third there. Payoff pitch. Swing and a miss. Got him out in front of a changeup, and the inning is over. No runs, a hit. A runner left stranded. Middle of the first inning, no score. Shady Spring. And St. Albans coming to bat. This is high school championship baseball from Metro News, the voice of West Virginia.
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0: Starting lineup for St. Albans and head coach Rick Whitman today. Braxton Burke will lead things off. You've already met him. He's the pitcher. Gavin Connor bats second, plays third. The shortstop, Brogan Sams, is batting third. Chance Campbell is the cleanup hitter at second base. Caden Riggin, the catcher, bats fifth. Jonah Cart is in left field batting sixth. Mason Bledsoe, the designated hitter, will bat seventh. Hitting eighth, the right fielder, Gavin Grigsby, and Braden Smith, the center fielder, bats ninth. Burke, Connor, Sams, Campbell, Riggin, Cart, Bledsoe, Grigsby, and Smith. The starting nine, they will face Tyler Wilhite, 8-2 on the season. 45 innings pitched, 55 strikeouts, 12 walks, and a 1.87 earned run average. Burke to lead things off. He's 0-3 in the semifinal matchup with John Marshall. First pitch, and Burke takes a bender for a strike.
1: Goes nice. Just kind of floated right in there.
0: The 0-1 from Will Height. This pitch fouled away. Into foul territory and will come down despite Barnett's or Connor's best efforts over there.
1: Hello, wind. Hello, high sky.
0: You get that backspin on it. The wind.
1: The wind blowing out to right field. And that's where the ball ended up. It started right down the left field line, but didn't end there.
0: Nothing and two on Braxton Burke. The pitch. This will get out of play. Over the picnic seats down the right field line.
1: Surprise, no sunglasses on the third baseman.
0: He might think about that next time.
1: Yeah, I think he will.
0: The 0-2 pitch misses. A ball and two strikes now to Braxton Burke. Will Height will dip down, submarine it, and he misses low.
1: Boy, he brings a few different deliveries, doesn't he? A
0: couple of different arm angles to mess with the batter. Now the 2-2. Out in front of another breaking ball, up out from behind the plate. Naylor floats it down to first base to complete the strikeout, but to mess with the batter. Now the 2-2. Out in front of another breaking ball, up out from behind the plate. Naylor floats it down to first base to complete the strikeout. One away.
1: Still has to be one of the hardest throws in baseball. Catcher drops it on a third strike, and you got to get it to the first baseman. Not easy throw.
0: You can't lollygag, but you can't rush. You've got to get out in front of the plate, get a good line of sight to the first baseman. Gavin Connor will be the batter. He's one of the few in the lineup that had a great night against John Marshall. Went 3-for-3. Takes the first pitch low, ball one. Will Heights, 1-0 pitch. A called strike. There's a fastball. Going with a lot off-speed pitch to start the game. The pitch on the line. Leaping attempt by Fox, the shortstop, over his head and into left field for a base hit.
1: Boy, he came close, didn't he?
0: Went right off the tip of the glove on the line drive shot. But it's a base hit for Gavin Connor with one away in the bottom of the first. Brogan Sams will stand in. Runner at first. One out for St. Albans. Connor gets his lead, shuffles off the bag. First pitch swinging. Lazy fly ball into right field. Lester is there. He'll make the catch, get it back on the infield, two away. Chance Campbell will be the batter.
1: Nice job by Gavin Comer on that last fly ball to right field. Went halfway, watched it all the way, and knew it was going to be an out and got back to first.
0: Comer takes his lead, big secondary lead, draws a throw down. Naylor throws it away. It's into right field. Comer, he takes second. He's heading for third. Here comes the throw, not in time. Comer slides into third.
1: Throw looked like it almost sailed on the catcher. It wasn't really thrown with authority and was well outside the reach of the first baseman, Josiah Cochran.
0: Yeah. First baseman was trying to get back to the bag there.
1: Colin Smith.
0: Yeah. Pitch a strike to Chance Campbell. Will Height trying to get out of the inning. Quick pitch out in front of the breaking ball. Now Campbell will back out and try to reset here as Will Height's working quickly. Back on the rubber, one ball, two strikes from the windup. The pitch lifted in the air towards center field. Boggs, long run. Here comes Lester. Neither of them can get there. Run scores from third. St. Albans on the board.
1: A Right now, the catcher for Shady Spring, Eli Naylor.

0: is regretting that throw down.
1: Yeah, if you don't throw that ball away, they go station to station. St. Albans takes advantage of the error, and Caden Riggin will come to the plate. The Red Dragon catcher, 0 for 2 in the matchup with John Marshall. Takes the first pitch, bends around the inside corner, and misses 1-0. Will Height delivers, misses down and away, 2-0. Two balls and two strike, or no strikes, the pitch. There's a strike on the inside corner. Fastball painting the edge. The 2-1. Breaking ball just missed. A healthy diet of breaking stuff here in the first inning from Tyler Wilhite. He's down on the count 3-1 to the hitter Riggin. 3-1 pitch, swing and a miss. Came back with a fastball there, had him behind. Count is full, 3-2. The payoff on a line through the infield on the left side into left field. Another base hit. Campbell running on the pitch. He'll go first to third. Red Dragons will have runners at the corners with two outs. Back-to-back base hits, and the inning continues for Jonah Cart. Get a courtesy runner. Into the game for the catcher, Riggin. Devin Hatfield will take over on the base paths, and head coach Kendrick Epling going to come out to talk to his team on the mound.
0: Just wanted to settle Tyler Wilhite down a little bit in the first inning.
1: St. Albans able to take advantage of a throwing error. Gavin Comer goes first to third on the throwing error. Comes around to score on a hit by Campbell. Now Riggin with a single in to left. Red Dragons have him on the corner for Jonah Cart.
0: Devin Hatfield, the runner down at first, and he just happened to be the runner that scored the winning run against John Marshall as he ran for Mason Bledsoe in that game.
1: Will Height to the plates. Delivers off speed over the inside corner. No balls and a strike. And time called at the plate.
0: Tyler Wilhite very much concerned about the runner over at third. Taking a little too much time, according to the hitter.
1: Fastball misses down and in. Two balls. No strikes. One strike. Pitch gets away from the catcher, way out of his zone. Runner from third scores easily. And it's 2-0 Red Dragons. That pitch was clear over in the left-hand batter's box. All Naylor could do was stretch out the left hand, couldn't get to it. A wild pitch, and the Red Dragons scored their second run.
0: Against John Marshall back on Tuesday, took them 8 innings to score once. They scored twice here in the bottom of the first.
1: Pitch misses away. 3 balls and a strike. Will Height to the plate, called strike on the outside corner. Another payoff pitch. Misses low. Ball four. First walk issued by Will Height, and he is laboring here in the first. Seventh batter of the inning, Mason Bledsoe will come up. He's the designated hitter. Had a hit in three plate appearances against John Marshall. A called strike pitch gets out of the mitt of Naylor, squirts away, and that will allow Hatfield to move from second to third. And that'll go down as a pass ball. So now, Red Dragons at the corners, and an 0-1 count. On the line toward the second baseman, Claypool will snatch it out of the air for the final out of the inning. St. Albans plates two runs on three hits, an error, two runners left on base. After a complete inning of play, St. Albans 2, Shady Spring nothing. This is high school championship baseball on Metro News, the voice of West Virginia.
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1: St. Albans starter Braxton Burke has been staked to a two-run lead as he heads back out for the second inning. He'll face Noah Fox, Colin Smith, and Jacob Claypool. The 5-6-7 hitters due up for Shady Spring. Top of the second inning, 2-0. St. Albans with the lead. And Burke delivers a fastball outside, ball one, to Noah Fox. Fox walked twice. And the Shady Spring quarterfinal win. Hacks at this pitch and hacks it foul past third base. Shady Spring defeated Robert C. Byrd in a pitcher's duel. Pitch is outside. Check swing. Appeal to first. And he's able to hold back. Two balls and a strike. The pitch, called strike on the inside corner.
0: You ever wonder in all your years of doing baseball who the home plate umpire looks at and points at when he calls a strike? Someone
1: on
0: the right.
1: Fair question.
0: Someone on the right down there he's talking to. Just points at him. And it's after every strike. Not a ball, just a strike.
1: Break even stays well outside, and the count is full.
0: The Ripley Vikings waiting for the winner of this game and tomorrow's AAA title game.
1: Pitch fouled away as Fox continues to battle with two strikes. A payoff pitch on the line right at the shortstop, Sams. He makes the easy line drive catch, one away.
0: Started to jump and then thought, nah, don't have to. It came right to him.
1: Barely had to take a step to his left. One out. And Colin Smith, the first baseman, will be the batter. Smith, a 364 hitter, 0 for 3 in the win over Bird. Pitch misses inside, a breaking ball. One ball and no strikes to Colin Smith. Burke rocks and fires and blows a fastball by him. Count even, a ball and a strike. Riggins sets the target. Burke delivers, and he hits the target for strike two. A fastball over the outside corner. Good location, right on the corner of the zone, down and away. One ball and two strikes. The 1-2. Swing and a miss. Couldn't catch up to the fastball. Two away. Third strikeout in the first couple of innings for Braxton Burke. And Jacob Claypool will come to the plate. Nobody on, two outs. Riggin drops the sign, the pitch. Hit in the air, right center field. This is toward the gap. Grigsby running over. Grigsby can't get there. This will one hop the wall. Headed to second is Claypool. He'll dig for third. Will they send him around? No, he'll be held at third. A two-out triple for Jacob Claypool.
0: Get on your horse, Mr. Claypool. As the second baseman came in hitting 261 on the season. No home runs. He had three triples. Add to it. Now he's got four. Gave that one a ride out to right field. Took advantage of that wind. About 9 miles per hour, as Dave said earlier. Now you got a runner at third and two down.
1: That's both the good and the bad news, depending on who you are. Two outs, you can. A lot of options to get out of the inning, but for Shady Spring, it's an opportunity with a runner at third. Left a runner stranded at third in the first inning, and Spencer Morgan will be the batter. Morgan was 1 for 2, scored a run against Robert C. Byrd in the quarterfinal win. At the plate here with a chance to drive in a run in the second. The pitch. Inside corner, strike one. Gave up on the breaking ball just a little too early. No balls and a strike. Look toward third, the pitch. Downstairs. 1-1. St. Albans with two runs in the bottom of the first. Shady Spring looking for a little two-out lightning here to cut into that two-run deficit. The 1-1 pitch on the ground. Back to the pitcher, Burke. He'll field and throw, and the inning is over. Shady Spring, no runs, a hit, a runner left stranded at third. In the middle of the second inning, our score, St. Albans 2, Shady Spring nothing. This is high school championship baseball on Metro News, the voice of West Virginia.
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1: Bottom of the second, 2-0 St. Albans. Gavin Grigsby will lead things off, and he takes a breaking ball away. Grigsby, Braden Smith, then it's back to the top of the order in Braxton Burke. Grigsby 0-3 against John Marshall. The 1-0. Fastball over the outside corner. Count is even at a ball and a strike. Grigsby awaits the pitch from Wilhite. Punches it foul down the opposite side. One ball and two strikes. Wilhite ready. Delivers. Swing and a miss on the breaking ball. Second strikeout of the ball game for Tyler Wilhite. And there's one away. The number nine hitter, Braden Smith, and he had the game-winning RBI in the quarterfinals. The only run scored in the game, he drove it in. Swing and a miss on another breaking pitch. No balls and a strike. Wilhite, working quickly, delivers a fastball over the outside corner. Way ahead in the count, no balls and two strikes. The pitch, out in front of a curveball, skied on the infield. Second baseman Claypool calling for it, makes the catch, two away.
0: Nice catch by Claypool. Those high fly balls in the infield, well, we found out down at third earlier in the game, not the easiest catch to make.
1: Nobody on, two outs. The lineup rolls over to Braxton Burke. He struck out to start the game. First pitch in front of a breaking ball, and he lifts it sky high. This will be in foul territory. Over to make the play is Sam Barnett, who makes the catch right in front of the St. Albans dugout for the third out of the inning. A 1-2-3 second for Tyler Wilhite, and our score remains St. Albans 2, Shady Spring nothing. This is high school championship baseball on Metro News, the voice of West Virginia.
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0: 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Field Turf, a proud partner of the WVSSAC. We head to the top of the third inning. And those two runs scored in the bottom of the first by St. Albans looking pretty large right now, Dave.
1: Shady Spring has had a runner at third base in each of the two innings, but he got there with two outs, and the Tigers were not able to drive him home. And the way Braxton Burke is pitching today, runs could be at a premium.

0: Caden Lester, Tyler Wilhite, Cutter Boggs will be the batters. Lester is hitting 232. One hit and two at-bats. A couple of days ago, the pitch is a fastball outside. 1-0 on Caden Lester. 1-0 pitch, slapped the other way, just foul by about a foot. Now Lester back in the box, the left-handed hitter, count is even, one ball and one strike. Lester waggles the bat around, awaiting the pitch from Burke. Here it comes, sent right back up the middle, that's a base hit. Burke tried to reach behind his back and knock that ball down. When he did, he threw his glove about three-quarters of the way to third. It's a leadoff single for Lester either way.
1: See how hard that ball was hit. Burke's glove came off about the time the ball got to first, second base. He was way behind that one. Good idea. You never know. We've seen it happen.
0: So a single for Lester, and Tyler Wilhite will come to the plate, one of the most dangerous hitters in the Shady Spring lineup. Burke, long pause, and delivers an off-speed pitch over the heart of the plate for a called strike. Short lead over at first base, the 0-1 pitch. And Wilhite takes a breaking ball. This time it misses the zone, 1-1. Lester, very conservative lead over at first. Just a couple of steps, no more. Wilhite at the plate, one ball and one strike. The pitch from Burke swung on and sliced foul toward the softball facility down the right field line. One ball, two strikes on Tyler Wilhite. A 457 hitter on the year. 26 runs driven in. 12 extra base hits, including three home runs this year. It's 1-2. Burke pauses, pitches. Little check swing, flips a fly ball into right field. Running on is Grigsby. He'll make the catch. Over by the wall, just as that ball started to tail foul, one away.
1: I think I was more impressed with the throw back in.
0: A half swing by Wilhite. And Grigsby had to make a long run to make that catch. Now one out, runner at first, and the ever-dangerous Cutter Boggs doubled and stole third back in the first inning. He's at the plate, takes a strike. Burke lobs a throw over to first base just to let Lester know he's thinking about him. With the lead Lester has right now, I seriously doubt he's going anywhere. The lefty Boggs waiting on the 0-1 pitch. And he takes it down low. One ball and one strike. Burke's 1-1 pitch, hammered into center field, but Smith is there, barely has to move. Couple of steps to his left, makes the catch for out number two. Sounded good coming off the bat, but it was right at the center fielder Smith, so two away, and Sam Barnett will come to the plate, 0-1 with a strikeout.
2: Yeah.
0: Barnett entering the game today with a 376 average. Now the throw to first. Lester dives back with the right hand. Lester at first has the bright pink oven mitt on the right hand. He shuffles off with the secondary lead, and Barnett swings and misses at a breaking ball. No balls and two strikes on the batter, Barnett. Burke looking for another strikeout. Throw over, and Lester dives back in ahead of the tag. The pitch just off the end of the bat, and Barnett stays alive at the plate. No balls and two strikes. Barnett ready at the plate. Another throw to first. This time it gets away from the first baseman, Cochran. And Lester's going to move up to second. Big turn there, and he'll stay put. That'll be a throwing error on the pitcher. Messing with a runner over at first base, a guy that probably wasn't going to go anywhere. Count is still a two-strike count on Sam Barnett. The pause and the pitch, and Barnett fouls it off his foot. No balls and two strikes on Barnett. Reagan, the catcher, sets the target for Burke, and a called strike three over the inside corner. Inning over. So the leadoff single, left stranded out in scoring position. No runs, a hit, one runner left. Middle of the third inning, St. Albans 2, Shady Spring nothing. This is high school championship baseball from Metro News, the voice of West Virginia.
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0: Shady Spring has had a runner on each inning. That runner has advanced to scoring position each inning, but each inning, Tigers have not been able to get that run home. Leave a runner stranded at second base in the third. So far, Tigers have left three runners aboard through the first three innings. St. Albans will have the heart of the order due up. 2-3-4 hitters, starting with Gavin Comer, who singled and scored in the first inning. The pitch to Comer, take it inside a ball. Let's check in with Chris Lawrence down in the St. Albans dugout.
7: Well, it's kind of warm down here today. I checked with the trainer before I spoke to you, and it's 81.8 degrees, which is in the green zone.
0: Fly ball out in the right field. Lester there for the can of corn, one away.
7: So I checked with her, and she said it's 81.8, but it feels even hotter down here. And it's interesting that the St. Albans coaching staff is tracking the pitches, of course. And to do so, they use an iPad. Well, the iPad got overheated, and it quit working, and the coach is now having to write them on a piece of paper with a pen. So he put the iPad in the cooler in hopes that it will come back very soon. First world problems happening down here in the St. Albans dugout.
0: A pen and a piece of paper works? That's amazing. This pitch hit in the air to left field. Morgan lost his footing, fell down, and makes the catch from his knees.
1: What a catch.
0: He barely had to move, and for some reason,
1: good
0: tripped.
1: If he looked like he was crawling to make the catch. he raised his arm. I don't know what happened.
0: Just got his feet caught in the turf. He goes down to all fours to make the catch. Well done.
1: No pictures on the scorecard.
0: Goes down as an F7.
1: That's it.
0: Two up, two down. This ball punched through the right side. A two-out base hit by Chance Campbell. His second base hit of the day. Campbell is 2 for 2. And the inning continues for Caden Riggin, the catcher. Riggin is 1 for 1. Singled in the first, and he was left stranded at third. Will Height delivers. Riggin swinging at the first pitch. Pops it up. Shallow right. Lester is there. Loses the hat. Makes the catch. Inning over. Quick inning for Tyler Will Height in the third. No runs. A hit. A runner left. We've played three complete at Jack Cook Field. The score remains St. Albans 2, Shady Spring nothing. This is High School Championship Baseball from Metro News, the voice of West Virginia.
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0: Moving right along, top of the fourth inning, 2-0. St. Albans leads Shady Spring. Tigers will send the 4-5-6 hitters to the plate to face Braxton Burke here in the fourth. Eli Naylor, Noah Fox, and Colin Smith. Burke has been efficient. He's put a runner on each inning, but Shady Spring has not been able to take advantage of that to this point. Our second class AAA semifinal of the day, Ripley has already advanced to the championship tomorrow afternoon, defeating Bridgeport, knocking off the number one seeded Indians. The Vikings looking to defend their title in the championship tomorrow. So Eli Naylor, the catcher for Shady Spring, will come to the plate. He is 0 for 1. Struck out in his first plate appearance, looking for his first hit of the tournament. Burke working to the plate, and the outside pitch is fouled off the end of the bat. Strike one.
1: Well, Shady's being aggressive, as I suggested, with our Thrasher three keys. It's just Adam balls is what they're hitting right now.
0: No balls and a strike. Burke winds, delivers, and misses way over there in the left-hand batter's box. The 1-1 pitch. Swing and a miss. Chase the breaking ball. 1-2. Burke's 1-2 delivery. Another breaking ball, and this time Naylor will not oblige. 2-2. Reagan sets the target. Burke to the plate. Couple of hops toward the shortstop. Sams ranging to his right. Throws across his body in time to get the out at first. One away. Sams had to circle around to his right to make that play at shortstop. One up, one down. Noah Fox will come to the plate. Fox lined out to the shortstop. Back in the second inning. 0 for 1 today, 0 for 2 officially, over two games so far. And he takes the fastball outside. The 1-0. Pop foul. This is going to get out of play over toward the concourse. A ball and a strike to Noah Fox. The 1-1. Fastball down and away. Two balls and a strike. Fox takes it the other way, but this is going to slice well foul down the right field line. Out of play. Evens up the count. Two balls and two strikes. Red Dragons with two runs in the first inning. And that's been all the scoring to this point. St. Albans up 2-0 on Shady Spring. Fox at the plate for the Tigers with a 2-2 count. And it's a called strike three. Fastball paints the outside corner. Fourth strike out of the afternoon for Braxton Burke, two away in the Tiger fourth.
1: The Tigers need to go up, look to swing. I mean, taking pitches, it's just going to get you in the hole and get you in trouble, like that last one.
0: Burke is locating those off-speed pitches with precision for the most part. And he comes back with the fastball, and you're just off kilter. That one misses inside the fastball, a little too far in. 1-0. Colin Smith at the plate. Struck out in his only plate appearance so far. That pitch is a called strike. Another fastball. The 1-1. Inside, two balls and a strike to Colin Smith. Smith takes another fastball. That pitch misses down and away. And he's ahead in the count now, 3-1. The 3-1 to Smith. A one hopper to the shortstop, Sams. Fields it on the big hop. Throw to first. And a 1-2-3 fourth for Braxton Burke. No runs, no hits, no runners aboard. Middle of the fourth inning, St. Albans 2, Shady Spring nothing. This is high school championship baseball from Metro News, the voice of West Virginia.
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0: in your community shares. We head to the bottom of the fourth inning.
1: And our score remains 2-0 St. Albans after the Red Dragons plated 2 runs in the first. First pitch swinging, hit the opposite way, and Jonah Cart has a base hit to lead off the bottom of the fourth. Well, Fred, St. Albans is listening to you.
0: Yeah.
1: They're going up there looking for a pitch to hit first thing.
0: First thing. They wanted to be aggressive. Rick Whitman says you can't get behind in the count, particularly to Will Height. And they're doing what the coach suggested.
1: Mason Bledsoe at the plate. The designated hitter takes first pitch, called strike on the outside corner. He lined out in his first plate appearance. Cart, couple of steps off first base. A long look from the pitcher, Will Height, out of the plate. Swinging and fouling it off down the third base side is the batter, Bledsoe. Bledsoe, like many of these guys, right up on the inside of the batter's box, crowding the inside part of the plate. Down in the count now, nothing and two. This pitch hit on a line, a diving catch by the second baseman, Claypool, ranging to his right. Lays out and makes a big out.
0: As pretty as it gets. That was single up the middle all over it. But a great job by Claypool going to his left, or going to his right, rather. Diving and making the catch and holding the runner at first.
1: One out. Gavin Grigsby to the plate. He squares to bunt, takes it inside, and fouls it off. Grigsby is 0 for 1 today and searching for his first hit of the tournament. Bunt was on the previous pitch, off this time, and Grigsby takes a breaking ball away. Snap throw down to first base. And a nice stop by Smith to keep it in front of him. We've seen one of those snap throws go into right field already.
0: That's the reason for the 2 runs.
1: The pitch, down and away, a ball. Pud Rodriguez was great at that in his day. Yadi Molina was just an expert on that snap throw, but you have to pick your spots. The 1-1 just caught a piece of it, fouled off. Two balls and two strikes. The pitch to Grigsby. Lifts it in the air. Left field, Morgan comes in a couple of steps. One-hand catch, two away. Out in front of the changeup. Just caught it off the end of the bat into left field. Two down for the number 9 hitter, Braden Smith. Smith popped out on the infield to second base in the second inning. 0 for 1 today. And he swings the first pitch, pops this up, shallow right. Lester is there, two hands on this one, and the inning is over. So the leadoff hit, left stranded over at first base. No runs, a hit. The runner left stranded. We've played 4 complete at Jack Cook Field. St. Albans 2, Shady Spring nothing. This is high school championship baseball from Metro News, the voice of West Virginia.
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1: Back at Jack Cook Field on the campus of Marshall University in Huntington. Today's athletic event, not about winning at all costs, disrespecting others, or criticizing the athletes, coaches, or officials. It's about learning and growing, developing character, and competing with class. Please keep it positive and bench bad behavior. And if you're Shady Spring, you might want to get a hit or two. That will help.
2: That will certainly benefit the effort.
1: See where Steve Saban was named National Coach of the Year.
2: He was. That happened, what, about 11 o'clock this morning?
1: Yes.
2: And they're, well, getting ready for first pitch. What,
1: yeah.
2: About 10 minutes from now?
1: About 3 minutes from now.
2: Do they go, is it Ted Turner time? Do they do 2:05?
1: They probably do. You know how that is.
2: The pitch hit on the ground by Claypool right at the shortstop, Sams, who is as sure-handed as anyone, makes the play for the 6-3 putout. I'm preferable to 0-6, Fred.
1: Yeah, well, you know, that's been ingrained in our minds for a long time, hasn't it?
2: Everything begins at 0-6.
1: That's what Dale Miller used to say.
2: Spencer Morgan will come to the plate. Braxton Burke has found his rhythm over the last couple of innings. First pitch is inside a ball to Spencer Morgan. Morgan is 0-1. His pitch, lazy fly ball, right field. Grigsby, can of corn, 2 away. Nobody on, 2 outs. Number 9 hitter Caden Lester due up. He singled in the third. He was left stranded out at second base.
1: Shady Spring has had their opportunities. They've had runners on second, on third, just can't get anyone across the plate.
2: Lester takes down low a ball.
1: Thought they did. Eli Naylor hit one down the right field side. He thought it was fair, but it was not.
2: And we said at the time that was a good review by Coach Epling. And now looking back, certainly if you could have got that call overturned. But
1: you'd have been more into the game than you are. And this game's far from over. It's just 2-0, but still.
2: Burke may not need more than 2 runs. Swing and a miss.
1: The way he's pitching.
2: Inside fastball. 1-2. Burke. As the pitch he's looking for on 1-2. Just caught a piece of it for Lester to stay alive.
1: Tyler Wilhite, the on-deck hitter, will chase down the errant foul ball.
2: It's not as if Wilhite is pitching poorly today.
1: No, not at all.
2: He's only given up a couple of runs on 5 hits. The pitch. Weakly hit to the left side, a one-hopper to Sam. Scoop throw, inning over. Burke has retired 9 in a row. And we head to the bottom of the 5th inning. The score, St. Albans leading Shady Spring 2-0. This is high school championship baseball from Metro News, the voice of West Virginia.
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1: 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Go for good times. Go for GoMart. We're going to the bottom of the fifth inning, and you know Rick Whitman would like to add on one or two more insurance runs as they lead 2-0 here in the bottom of the fifth.
2: And this is the part of the order that can do it. It's the 1-2-3 hitters, Burt Comer and Sams. Although they are combined 1-for-6 in this ball game. Tyler Wilhite back to work for Shady Spring, and he bends a breaking ball over the outside corner. Wilhite has been effective today. After giving up 2 runs in that first inning, has kept the Red Dragons off the base paths. That pitch meant the 1-1 misses low. 2 balls and a strike to Braxton Burke. He is 0-for-2, has struck out and popped out. Will Height with a 2-1 pitch, breaking ball, rip foul. Will Height's 2-2 just misses. Will Height, the starter today, he finished the game in the quarterfinal round, and that catches a piece of Burke, and he'll head to first base. The leadoff hitter aboard thanks to a hit by pitch. Will Height came in the fifth inning against Robert C. Byrd. He retired 5 in a row. Gave up a hit in the seventh, but got his team into today's semifinal round, keeping them in it right now. But St. Albans has a runner at first, nobody out, and Gavin Comer. Comer has a hit in 2 plate appearances, singled and scored in the first. Now Burke at first base, running on the pitch, take it inside, a ball, throw down. Burke will slide under the tag, throw was late anyway. And the Red Dragons have some insurance in scoring position.
1: Nice big lead by Burke over at first. Made stealing second a lot easier.
2: Now Comer at the plate. It's a 1-0 count. Smith creeping in at first base just in case Comer's thinking about a bunt to try to move Burke to third.
1: Burke's got a nice lead down at second. Nobody around him.
2: Smith is creeping in. Claypool, the second baseman, is rotating toward first. Fox is near the second base bag. The square, the bunt, and it's perfect. The only man that can field it is Will Height. His only play is at first base. A 1-4 putout. Move the runner to third with less than 2 outs.
1: Nice job by Shady Springs first baseman, Colin Smith. As the ball came into the runner, but he caught it in time and then got out of the way.
2: One out, runner at third. Brogan Sams is at the plate. He's hit it in the air twice today. Flied out to right, flied out to left. Fly out here scores a run. And he takes the pitch, an off-speed pitch for ball one. The 1-0. Too high, 2-0. Shady Springs defense playing up on the infield. Try to cut that run down at the plate. The 2-0 pitch. Swing and a miss. Fastball on the outside corner, 2-1. Will Height, quick pitch. Swing and a miss. 2-2. Will Height to the plate to break even. Just missed the top of the zone. Just a hair high.
1: I'd say half a hair, wouldn't you?
2: It was close. Full count pitch. Pop foul out of play.

0: bottom of the fifth inning, important run down at third for St. Albans.
1: Called strike three, outside corner. Sams looks at a third strike with a runner at third base. Now two away, the infield can back up, and Chance Campbell will need a base hit to score this run.
0: Now, Brogan Sams not happy with the call, but I thought Mitch Mayo may have given him one a couple pitches before that.
1: That pitch, a rocket into left field. That's down, an RBI base hit. Run from third scores. St. Albans leads 3-0.
0: Big run scored by the Red Dragons to increase that lead to 3, and Shady Spring with only 6 outs remaining in this ball game.
1: Chance Campbell having a day. 3 for 3, 3 singles and 2 runs driven in. And he scored a run.
0: Yeah, he acts like a ball player. He's a pretty good one, too.
1: Reagan fans at the first pitch he sees. He's 1 for 2. I think the Vikings have seen enough. They're going to go relax in the air conditioning, I believe.
0: Yeah, it's time to get out of the sun.
1: Ripley earning its spot in the championship. Stuck around. Watched the first few innings of this one. Might go find a pool somewhere, Fred.
0: That would be smart, because they were seated in the black seats in the sun. A little warm.
1: Off-speed pitch called strike. Nothing in two. Runner takes off for second. The 0-2 pitch is hit in the air. Center field. Boggs backing up. Boggs on the run. Can't get it. One hops the wall. And that is a ground rule double for Caden Riggin. One hopped over the center field wall. And we'll see where they place the runner. Had he got to second by the time that ball was over the fence. It's two bases on the ground rule. And we'll have to see where the runner was. Does he go back to third? Or does the run score?
0: It would appear
1: he's going to go to third.
0: To third, yeah.
1: Yep, that's a break for Shady Spring.
0: Big break. We're talking about giving a ball a ride. My goodness. I'll tell you why. Young Mr. Caden Riggin is a pretty good player. Catcher, which is not the easiest position to play, particularly in this heat and humidity. And he gave that ball a ride.
1: He's got to be thinking the wall robbed me of an RBI. First pitch is inside a ball to Jonah Cart. And he stung that ball into dead center field. Runners at second and third. Cart flips this pitch into foul territory. Giving chase is Smith. And he'll run out of room. I'll check on Smith. He gave it a dive over there by the dugout.
0: Ate a few pellets, probably. Got up slowly, and he's back, though, at first.
1: I don't know what would be worse, Fred. You make a dive like that back in the day, you get some dirt down the britches.
0: Mm-hmm.
1: I can't imagine the rubber pellets would be all that more.
0: Nah, I don't think they would
1: any better.
0: No.
1: I got to take the dirt.
0: I'm with you.
1: Up and in, 2-1.
0: Of course, for me to take the dirt or the pellets means you have to dive like that, and that ain't happening.
1: Two balls and a strike inside. You're not making any diving plays anymore?
0: No. Chris Lawrence says that he hit his head on the net down there, the netting that is protective.
1: Called strike on the inside corner, so the count's full. 3 balls, 2 strikes. 2 outs. Runners at second and third for the Red Dragons. The pitch to Cart misses inside, a ball. They're loaded. Third time today, Cart has been on base. Walked twice in a hit, and Mason Bledsoe will come to the plate. And a base hit here can blow this game wide open.
0: Tyler Wilhite had walked halfway to the dugout on that last pitch, thinking he had it. It was close.
1: First pitch to Bledsoe in the air to left. Morgan takes a couple of steps in, now backs up, and he makes the catch for the final out of the inning. But the Red Dragons able to add an insurance run, a run on two hits. They leave them loaded in the fifth. The score, St. Albans 3, Shady Spring nothing. This is high school championship baseball on Metro News, the voice of West Virginia.
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0: Well, the Shady Spring Tigers have six outs remaining. They now trail 3-0. They will head to the top of the order with Tyler Wilhite, Cutter Boggs, and Sam Barnett. The first three batters due up here on the top of the sixth.
1: St. Albans got two runs in the first inning. Gavin Comer had a single with one out. He would come around to score on a Chance Campbell single after taking second base on a throwing error. Campbell would eventually come around to score as well. 2-0 Red Dragons, and then St. Albans adding a run in the fifth inning. So 3-0 ball game. Shady Spring had runners at third base in the second and first innings, a runner at second in the third as well, and left those runners stranded in scoring position. So Wilhite at the plate, first pitch swinging is a looping line drive into right field, a leadoff single that breaks up a streak of nine retired batters by Burke.
0: Yeah, Braxton Burke has been doing a phenomenal job on the mound for the Red Dragons. That time, just a nice, soft, easy swing, almost guiding that ball into right field for Tyler Wilhite.
1: And that's what Shady Spring needs. Get your base runners aboard, and Wilhite is a threat on the base paths. 27 stolen bases this year. Takes his secondary lead, and a pitch is a ball to Cutter Boggs. Boggs doubled in the first inning, flied out in his last plate appearance. Burke at the belt, to the plate. This pitch, a line drive right at the shortstop, Sam's. Quick throw back to first. Got him! They double off Wilhite at first base.
0: I'm telling you, that shortstop, he can do it about all. Great job for Shavers, for the St. Albans shortstop.
1: We'll see
0: Brendan Sams.
1: Thought for a minute Epling might ask for a review of that call, but doesn't appear to be.
0: Well, he's walking down the line. He says, nah, I'm not going to.
1: Brogan Sams.
0: Amazing.
1: Out there at shortstop. He's made a couple of great plays today. This pitch on the ground past the diving first baseman Cochran into right field. Headed around first. Barnett digging for second. The throw not in time. And Sam Barnett, his first hit of the tournament, is a two-out double. And how big is the play that Brogan Sams just made to double off Wilhite at first base?
0: Exactly. And these top three kids, And this lineup for Shady Spring have come to the plate here in the top of the sixth inning, swinging the bats. Been impressive.
1: Time called, and the Red Dragons will all gather out on the pitcher's mound here. Burke has not really labored at all. 73 pitches here in the top of the sixth inning. Had retired nine in a row at one point.
0: Rick's going to leave him in. Just wanted to go out and kind of settle him down a little bit. He's pitched a heck of a ball game.
1: Well, the goal certainly is to get to tomorrow with as many fresh arms available as possible. I mean, Burke's not coming back tomorrow, so no. You might as well ride him as far as you can.
0: And Shady Spring has started really hit the ball well, but we know Ripley can hit the ball. And that's the opponent tomorrow in the Class AAA title game.
1: What a tournament for the Vikings.
0: Oh.
1: As Naylor stands in with a runner at second. Naylor takes the first pitch of ball. Got down 8-0.
0: Yeah.
1: Against Spring Valley in the first inning. Battled all the way back to win that one 12-10.
0: Yeah, I thought the game was going to be over when we went to the bottom of the first, and here comes Ripley. They scored 6 runs in the bottom of the first, so it was a heck of a ball game, just a slugfest.
1: Pitch fouled out of play, and then you knock off the number one Bridgeport Indians.
0: Trying to repeat the Ripley Vikings. It's tough to win one state championship, let alone repeat. Willing Central was trying to get it done. East Hardy was trying to get it done. They're gone.
1: Hurricane Redskins still alive in the Class 4A bracket. This pitch is up the third baseline. Just foul inside the bag. We'll get into the corner. Scoring from second. And an RBI double for Eli Naylor. And the Tigers are on the board here in the sixth.
0: Man, if you're Kendrick Epling, you got to be wondering where in the world were these sticks in the first 5 innings. There have been 4 hard-hit balls here in the top of the sixth.
1: That is Naylor's first hit of the tournament. He'll be lifted for a courtesy runner. Kyle Millay will take over on the bases for the Shady Spring catcher.
0: How big is that run scored in the fifth now by St. Albans?
1: The inning continues. Noah Fox at the plate 0-2. And time is called as Fox backs out of the box. Burke pauses at the belt, looks back toward Millay at second. Now to the plate. That ball hit hard through the left side of the infield and into left field. Millay being waved around third. He will score. And it's 3-2 here in the sixth. First hit of the tournament for Noah Fox, an RBI single. And Shady Spring not done yet. 2 runs here in the sixth made this a 1-run game. And Fred, go back. You mentioned how big the run for St. Albans in the bottom of the inning. How about the double play? Otherwise, we got a tie ball game.
0: You're right.
1: Let's check in with Chris Lawrence.
5: Well, you got to think that hit by Naylor had to feel really good, because you'll recall in the first inning, it was a couple of mistakes by him that gave St. Albans those 2 runs that are up there. So he's got to feel real vindicated by being the one that got the hit that scored the first run. And then the courtesy runner for him is the one that scored the second one.
1: And Millay coming around to score. So the game tying run is at first base. And Colin Smith. And at the plate is Jacob Claypool. That ball is hit into right field. That is down for a base hit. Smith gets a base hit. Fox at second. And the hit parade continues for Shady Spring here in the top of the sixth inning. Now Claypool will come to the plate.
0: It was interesting as Caden Riggin was about to go out and talk to Braxton Burke. And Rick Whitman in the dugout said, no, waved him back. He feels he's okay with him. You're getting to the part of the lineup that he's really controlled. But I would think another hit, we may be seeing a change.
1: Jacob Claypool has tripled today. Game tying run at second base. He swings at the first pitch. Popped up. Shortstop. Sams backing up. Out on the grass. Makes the catch. And the inning comes to an end. But Shady Spring, two runs, five hits, two runners left on base. Middle of the sixth inning. St. Albans 3, Shady Spring 2. This is high school championship baseball on Metro News, the voice of West Virginia.
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4: 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We're proud to live here, too.
0: We head to the bottom of the sixth inning. It's a 3-2 ball game. I'm curious, if St. Albans does not score here in the bottom of the sixth, do we see Braxton Burke take the hill in the seventh?
1: Swing and a miss by Grigsby.
0: I know.
1: I would let him start.
0: I would let him start, too. But you only got a one-run cushion right now. And Shady Springs bats were hot in that sixth inning.
1: The 0-1 to Grigsby is a breaking ball inside. There is some activity down in the St. Albans bullpen for the first time today. That pitch fouled away. It's a ball and two strikes on Grigsby. You do have the 8-9, then you're back to the top of the order. 8-9-1 due up for Shady Spring in the seventh.
0: That'll be Gavin Comer warming up in that St. Albans bullpen, the third baseman.
1: Swing and a miss. Grigsby down on strikes for the second time today. Fourth strikeout of the afternoon for Tyler Wilhite. One away in the St. Albans sixth.
0: Now, Braxton Burke had really been cruising right along. Not very many pitches. Man, he got to the sixth. And as I mentioned, it was the top of that order for Shady that really got hot.
1: Wilhite starts with a single. That line drive was a shot right at the shortstop Sams. And that double play is the reason this is not a tie ball game at this point. That pitch misses 2-0. Braden Smith at the plate. He is 0-2 today. This pitch lifted into right center. Lester is calling for it, makes the catch, two down.
0: I'm just curious, and you would know because you're here a lot, do they ever turn the lights off on this field? The lights have been on every game from the start, even the morning all the way through. I get it at night.
1: I don't know, Fred.
0: Do they know where the off switch is?
1: They may not.
0: There we go. We should find it.
1: First pitch is inside, a strike to Braxton Burke.
0: I have heard.
1: Ooh, that pitch getting?
0: Got him,
1: a piece of him.
0: I have heard absolutely nothing but praise about this facility, Jack Cook Field. And the amount of praise that the Alex Lawrence Baseball Clubhouse is getting is through the roof.
1: Well, this is the first year they're going to get a runner for Burke here, get him off the base paths. I mean, you've got somewhere both teams, Jefferson and George Washington, are already here.
0: Oh, yeah.
1: And they are warming up. You've got the softball facility with cages available. You got the baseball facility with indoor cages available. So you can stretch. You can start to throw. You can get guys in the cages, get your swings in before the ball game. That's just something that was not available over at Gomart Ballpark.
0: It's only 2:30, and the next game doesn't start till 5. And that Alex Lawrence Baseball Clubhouse, it's cool.
1: It's
0: you
1: cool.
0: Take a nap.
1: You can get the guys out of the sun. So you don't have to be out in the sun all
0: right.
1: Afternoon.
0: It's amazing. It's a beautiful, beautiful thing.
1: They've done a fine job of designing and building this facility, and Marshall has been

0: And I know I'm very, very partial, Fred, but gracious hosts all week.
1: Yeah, well, no question. And I talking with Steve Cotton, the voice of the herd, yesterday, and he and I both agree the vision that Brad Smith has is just amazing. I mean, he sees things and puts them into motion.
0: You know, that guy might be successful, Fred.
1: I think he's got a shot.
0: I think he'll be okay.
1: I hope he doesn't come to me for a loan, though. That's all.
0: First pitch, a ball to Gavin Comer. He has singled and laid down a sack bunt today.
1: Well, that runner down at first, so important.
0: Breaking ball just misses the zone. 2-0. Will Height retired the first two batters of the inning. Burke was hit by a pitch. Second time today he's been hit by a pitch. And now Comer at the plate takes a strike on the inside corner.
1: We talked about Braxton Burke, how well he's done. I'll tell you, Tyler Wilhite has done a tremendous job on the mound with the Tigers.
0: 2-1 pitch on the ground toward the shortstop. Fox flipped to Claypool at second. Inning over. We go to the seventh. St. Albans leads Shady Spring 3-2. The 8-9-1 hitters do up for the Tigers in their final at-bat. Back to Jack Cook Field. This is High School Championship Baseball on Metro News, the voice of West Virginia.
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1: Well, we head to the top of the seventh inning. Last chance for the Shady Spring Tigers.
0: And Fred?
1: We have a new pitcher.
0: We have a new pitcher. You are correct. Gavin Comer will take over on the mound and try to get the final three outs and send the Red Dragons into the state championship game. What a day for Braxton Burke. He goes six innings, allowed just two runs, both earned, scattered eight hits, struck out five on 79 pitches. He was cruising, had retired nine in a row until the sixth inning when Tyler Wilhite led off with a single. Cutter Boggs lined out to the shortstop, Sams. Sams was able to double off Wilhite at first base, two away, and then the hit parade started. A double by Sam Barnett, a double by Eli Naylor drove in a run. Noah Fox, single, drove in a run. Colin Smith, singled, and finally Claypool popped out to end that inning. But Shady Spring with new life, down a run as we start the top of the seventh inning, and it'll be the bottom of the order that needs to get something started.
1: And in the College World Series, they head to the top of the third in Omaha, and West Virginia leading Troy 1-0.
0: Spencer Morgan will start the inning 0-2. He is 1-4 in the tournament. Gavin Comer will take over on the mound, three outs away from a berth in the AAA title game. Comer a righty facing the righty Morgan, and a pitch misses inside, a fastball, ball one. The 1-0, swing and a miss. Coming in there at 87. A ball and a strike. The pitch to Morgan. Off the fists, foul. Into his own dugout, sent his teammates scrambling. Yeah. 1-2.
1: Well, I know one thing. Rick Whitman could not have asked for any more from Braxton Burke, much like Kendrick Eppling could not ask for anything more from Tyler Wilhite. Those two guys.

0: guys did their job on the mound.
1: 2-2. The break even. On the ground, right back to the pitcher, Comer. He'll field and throw, one away.
0: Got jammed a little bit on that one. Hit it off the fist. And just a little roller back to the pitcher.
1: Caden Lester will stand in. He's 1-for-2. A single in the third inning. The pitch. Fastball down, 1-0.
0: So how many umpires you think are here today?
1: About 4 dozen.
0: I think so. And they all disagree with Mitch Mayo on that one.
1: The 1-0 pitch. Just caught a piece off the end of the bat, out in front of a big changeup. A ball and a strike to Caden Lester. Tyler Wilhite is on deck. And the top of the Shady Spring order. The 1-1. Lester shows bunt, takes the ball, 2-1. Two balls and a strike. The pitch to Lester's outside, 3-1. Boy, Will Height would love an opportunity with the game-tying run aboard.
0: Yeah, he's just one of those kids, isn't he? He wants the ball, he wants the bat, he wants the football, he wants it. He's an athlete.
1: 3-1 from Comer. Fouled back, full count.
0: Looks like a young lady in the softball tournament who played for Winfield did. Right now, every time Caden Lester steps out of the box before he goes back in, he draws a cross in the dirt-like stuff.
1: Weak ground ball, third base bag, gets inside the bag, gets away from the third baseman, all the way to the wall, diving into third, the throw, they got him! Trying to make the sliding play at third base.
0: They're going to challenge.
1: As they should.
0: Yes, this is the only, his last inning, seventh. He's got one left. But it looked like the ball got there a long time in front.
1: Chance Campbell, who just moved to third with Comer coming into the ball game, tried to make a sliding stop behind third base as that ball got just inside the bag and kicked off his foot, rolled to the wall. He regrouped and fired a dart to second base, where for at least the moments, he got Caden Lester.
0: This play is under review, courtesy of BSN Sports. Each head coach gets two challenges during the course of the game, and this is the final challenge for head coach Kendrick Epling of the Shady Spring Tigers. Rick Whitman has not used one of his two yet. I'll tell you, the ball got there well ahead. Now, I couldn't see if the tag was made, did a hand get in there or not, but Dave, the umpire, was right on top of it, though.
1: Comer almost like he made a kick save. And when he did, that ball bounces off the wall. The throw beat him there. Did he slide around the tag, though?
0: That's the key.
1: It's close, and I don't know if you can tell. This might be a better view. We're watching the replay here in our booth. The ball beats him there. Does the hand get in before the tag? I don't know that you've got enough to overturn that.
0: That's the key. The call on the field is presumed correct. And you must have enough video evidence to overturn it. And it's the Mayo brothers that are the replay officials. They are looking, and I mean they are taking a long, close look.
1: There's no doubt the ball beat the runner,
0: yes,
1: Lester, to the bag. This might be our best look yet. Did the tag get in there? Ooh.
0: Looks like to me he tagged him in the chest.
1: He's got his both hands extended. The tag comes down, but does he slide around that tag? Boy, that is close.
0: Well, they're still looking. That's how close it is. They want to make sure. That's why you have video replay in the semifinals and in the championship games tomorrow.
1: Lester immediately, when he came up off the bag, said, "I got around it."
0: Let's play. I said that the other one was long. This is definitely the longest review we've seen. And this is an important review because you've got either a runner down at second in a 3-2 ball game, or you've got two outs in a 3-2 ball game. So they want to make sure they get it right.
1: Replay was used earlier in the first inning on a close foul ball down the right field line.
0: Well, here we go. We're going to find out. Mark Mayo is the umpire that has the mic, and he will tell everyone here. You'll know, even if you don't hear it, one way or the other. Somebody's going to be happy. Somebody's going to be sad. Wow, that was close.
1: I don't think there was enough evidence to overturn.
0: Not saying he wasn't safe. There was just not enough video review to change the call, and that's part of it. And it is, you have to assume it is called correctly on the field. That's part of the challenge.
1: So what a recovery by Campbell.
0: Now two down and nobody on.
1: Yeah, you go from having the potential game-tying run at second with your leadoff hitter up to nobody out or nobody on and two away, and now Tyler Wilhite at the plate. And Wilhite takes the ball low.
0: You know Wilhite's looking to drive. If he could drive the ball between left and center, he'd probably score as fast as he is around the bases.
1: The 1-0 outside corner. 1-1. The 1-1. Comer catches the outside corner. One ball and two strikes.
0: Does he throw that curve or does he stay with the fastball? You know Tyler Wilhite is sitting on the fastball. Has to. Got to protect the plate.
1: The 1-2 delivery. Curveball just missed. It was a beautiful pitch. Missed off the inside part, though.
0: Gavin Comer. Now, heat or curve again?
1: 2-2. Called strike three. St. Albans on to the title game. Gavin Comer comes out of the bullpen, gets the save, and sends the Red Dragons into a Saturday championship bout with the Ripley Vikings, the defending champs. Final score, St. Albans 3, Shady Spring 2. We're back to Jack Cook Field for more in a moment. 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
1: St. Albans on to the title game, defeat Shady Spring 3-2. Let's go down to Chris Lawrence, who's standing by.
2: Coach, I tell you what, if I didn't know better, I'd swear you were on some cardiologist payroll.
3: Yeah, if I'm not, I should be, that's for sure. Yeah, you know, great game by Shady. Our guys just battled gritty, got some timely hits, two outs. We pitched really well, too. Our guys just pounded the zone. I don't think we walked a single hitter. And this time of year, that's huge.
2: Why did you make the decision to bring Burke out there in the last inning? The two low hitters and the one at the top of the order coming up there. Talk about that decision.
3: Yeah, they had seen him three times. They started barreling some balls up on him in that last inning. Found a couple holes. Just felt like he had done everything that he could possibly do for us. And, we had Gavin in relief, and that's kind of been his role since early in the year to come in and close it out for us. So I felt like that was the right thing to do.
2: A lot of times you have to take advantage of the other team's mistakes. That's exactly how you got those two runs in the first.
3: Yeah, fortunate. It's high school baseball. Kids are going to make mistakes. Just hope your guys don't make as many as them, and when they do make them, you got to take advantage of them.
2: Manufacturing that one run was so big, too.
3: Yeah, big two-out hit by Campbell. We bunted a guy over and didn't get him in right away, but, Chance came through with a big two-out hit. That was huge.
2: Talk about this weekend's matchup with, Ripley.
3: Yeah, defending state champs. What else, what else is there to say? We're excited to be in the championship game, and we'll play seven innings tomorrow and see what happens.
2: All right, good luck, Coach.
3: All right, thank you.
2: There he is, Coach Rick Whitman of the St. Albans Red Dragons. They'll face Ripley tomorrow for the Class AAA title.
1: We'll have more from Jack Cook Field in a moment. Ripley and St. Albans in the Class AAA title game on Saturday. Back in a moment. This is High School Championship Baseball on Metro News, the voice of West Virginia.
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1: Back at Jack Cook Field, where St. Albans has defeated Shady Spring 3-2 to advance to Saturday's championship game. St. Albans got two runs in the first inning. Gavin Comer reached on a single. He was able to advance to second base on a throwing error by the catcher Eli Naylor. Coming around to score on an RBI single by Chance Campbell. Campbell would later come around to score on a wild pitch. 2-0 was the score for St. Albans after one. That was the score throughout much of the game until St. Albans played an extra run in the fifth. That all started with two outs and Braxton Burke when he was hit by a pitch. He would eventually come around to score on an RBI single by Chance Campbell. Caden Riggin had a ground rule double in that inning as well. St. Albans would actually leave the bases loaded in the fifth, led it 3-0. Going into the top of the sixth inning, though, Shady Springs bats would come to life. This was a key play in the ballgame. Tyler Wilhite led off with a single. Cutter Boggs hit a baseball on the screws right at the shortstop, Brogan Sams. He makes the line drive catch, doubles off Wilhite at first base. It was close, was not challenged, so the out stood, and then the bats came to life. Back-to-back doubles by Sam Barnett and Eli Naylor scored a run. Noah Fox would drive in Naylor from second base with an RBI single. Smith would have another single. Shady Spring would get two runs in the sixth inning, make this a 3-2 ball game. Then in the seventh, Caden Lester with a single down the third baseline that kicked off the heel of the third base.

0: And Campbell rolled away from him, bounces off the wall down the left field line. He's able to collect and throw to second as Lester tries to take second base. He was called out. The play was reviewed. The call stood. And then Tyler Wildhite went down looking to end the ball game. St. Albans on to the championship game will take on the Ripley Vikings Saturday afternoon for the Class AAA title. St. Albans over Shady Spring 3-2. Two more games coming up tonight. We'll tell you about those right after this on Metro News, the voice of West Virginia.
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0: St. Albans defeats Shady Spring 3-2 in the Class AAA semifinal. Coming up later this evening, the Class 4A semifinals. Two games left today. The four top seeds in 4A have advanced to the semifinals. First up, number one, George Washington, and number four, Jefferson. That'll be followed by a rematch of last year's 4A championship game. Number two, Morgantown versus number three, Hurricane. That is the nightcap tonight to set the final championship matchup for Championship Saturday. Again, that is George Washington and Jefferson coming up. 5 o'clock first pitch. We're back on the air at 4:45. That'll be followed by Morgantown and Hurricane. And we will have the field set for tomorrow's championship games. Just a reminder, all four championship games will have exclusive radio coverage across the Metro News radio networks. And we'll have the live video stream over on the Metro News TV app for free. No subscriptions required for Championship Saturday. Back to wrap it up from Jack Cook Field right after this.
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0: and Hurricane should be a couple of good ones in Class 4A. Once again, our final score in the Class AAA semifinals, St. Albans defeats Shady Spring 3-2. For Chris Lawrence, Fred Persinger, I'm Dave Wilson, saying so long from Jack Cook Field on the campus of Marshall University.
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1: Worth more than 1,000 billionaires combined. I'm Chris Foster, Fox News. Elon Musk's current net worth at the moment is about $1.2 trillion as the main shareholder of stock in his company that went public today.
2: SpaceX's stock launch was the biggest ever on Wall Street, making its leader, Elon Musk, the world's first trillionaire.
3: And let me tell you, if people had told me this was going to happen, I was like, man, you must be smoking some really good crack.
2: Shares of SpaceX rose 25% shortly after it began trading on Friday, giving it a market cap above $2.2 trillion and making it the sixth most valuable U.S. listed company. AI chip making darling NVIDIA is tops on the list.
1: Fox's Hillary Barsky told the final text of a deal to end the conflict with Iran is agreed to. President Trump complained today Iran's been leaking false details.
4: Pakistan's prime minister saying on X, we're fully aware of incessant misinformation campaign being waged by those who want to sabotage the peace deal. Setting aside the noise, we can confirm that a final agreed upon text of the peace deal has been reached and Pakistan is now working closely with both sides. President Trump upset at the characterization that some Iranian leaders have been presenting with this potential peace deal. Now, according to Iranian state media, the 14-page draft includes U.S. commitments to lift sanctions on Iran, withdraw troops, and release frozen Iranian funds. But there's been criticism that these details aren't accurate.
1: It's Fox's Max Gordon. One person is reported to have died with at least 9 injured in a shooting in Midland, Texas. Mayor Lori Blong.
5: We can confirm that the active shooter situation is resolved and that the shooter is now deceased.
1: We've not been told how that happened, if it was suicide or a shooting by law enforcement. The suspect has also not been publicly identified, and it's unclear at this point where exactly the victims had been shot or if there was any relationship with the shooter. It's now about 300,000 homes and businesses without power due to last night's storms in the Midwest, the most outages in Indiana and in Illinois. 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
1: President Trump's name still has to come off the Kennedy Center in D.C. by today, a federal judge rejecting a request to block the order pending appeal. In his ruling last month, U.S. District Judge Christopher Cooper said only Congress can institute a change to the Kennedy Center's name. And to comply with that, a June 4th memo to staff said email signatures, letterhead, and other documents must reflect the name as the John F. Kennedy Center for the Performing Arts or the Kennedy Center. Polling shows President Trump's support has dropped among two groups he wooed and got a lot of support from in 2024.
8: A review of AP NORC polling over the last 2 years found that heading into the 2024 election, 48% of independent voters without a college degree supported the president. Now only a quarter of them do. Roughly 3 in 10 independent voters with a college degree supported the president heading into the election. Their support has dropped a bit, down to about a quarter as well. A review of the AP NORC polls over time found Hispanic voter support also dropped. While 46% approved of him heading into the election, support of President Trump dropped to just 15%. During last fall's government shutdown, and now among Hispanics sits at near 25%. Jessica Rosenthal, Fox News.
1: A British artist whose most famous paintings are of California died.
9: The art world is mourning the loss of David Hockney, whose career spanned 7 decades and reimagined classical portraiture, landscape painting, and pop art. His publicist says Hockney died at his home in London on Thursday, less than a month short of his 89th birthday. No cause of death was given. Hockney was one of the most popular British artists of his generation, with his works bringing record prices at auction. His art can be seen at museums around the world, including the National Gallery of Art in Washington, D.C., and the Museum of Modern Art in New York City. He is survived by his longtime partner, his brothers, as well as nieces, nephews, and other relatives. David Hockney was 88. Tanya J. Powers, Fox News.
1: Stocks trading higher today. The Dow is up 416 points. I'm Chris Foster. This is Fox News.
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11: 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Showers and thunderstorms this afternoon with strong gusty winds, high 83. Scattered showers and thunderstorms tonight with damaging winds and late night fog. Overnight lows around 60. Saturday, early morning fog, then mostly sunny skies, high 82. And Sunday, cloudy with afternoon rain and a high 77. That's your Metro News AccuWeather on the WJLS News Network.

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right, welcome back. You know, we're going to keep you updated on what's going on with the WVU baseball game at the College World Series in Omaha all afternoon. The game started at 2 o'clock, and right now this game, it's all fours. Troy 4, West Virginia 4, we're in the top of the fourth inning, and the Trojans have a one out. So West Virginia had a 3-1 lead in this game, and the Trojans battled back and took a lead 4-3, and the Mountaineers with a home run in the last inning tied it. So that game is tied up at the moment, 4-4 there in the fourth. And we're also watching what's going on in the World Cup. So yesterday the World Cup began, and tonight the United States is going to play Paraguay. That is going to go at 9 o'clock. That game is in Los Angeles. There's one game going on in Toronto at the moment where, the Canadian fans are pretty fired up about it. They are hosting, well, they're not hosting, but they're playing Bosnia. But Bosnia's got the lead. We are into the 26th minute. So we'll keep our eyes on that. A little bit later on in this half hour, after the sound of sports, we got a great edition of the follow-up file today. And as we touched on it briefly in the crosstalk with Ryan, we do have an episode of Buy or Sell that's coming up at the top of the 4 o'clock hour. And by the way, have you heard about the world's first trillionaire? That would be Elon Musk. He pulled in about a cool $800 billion today when SpaceX finally went public. It was priced at $135 a share. It opened at $150 a share, and at the moment is trading north of $170 a share. More on that at the top of the hour when we check the Wall Street story. This is Metro News, the voice of West Virginia.

0: West Virginia Metro News. I'm Jeff Jenkins. The Mountaineers are taking on Troy this hour in the College World Series. Follow along with Metro News sports reporter Greg Carey from Omaha in his real-time blog at WVMetroNews.com. State Higher Education Chancellor Dr. Sarah Armstrong-Tucker has a new three-year contract approved today by the State Higher Education Policy Commission. Tucker turned down a pay raise. HEPC Chairman Mike Farrell.
1: The chancellor was eligible for a 20% increase in compensation. She declined that, recognizing the current fiscal situation confronting the state of West Virginia.
0: Farrell calls Tucker's performance unparalleled in higher education. Two Ohio County communities will dedicate a memorial tomorrow to the victims of last year's June 14th flood that claimed nine lives. Triadelphia United Methodist Church pastor Mike Palmer says the thing that stands out is the unity in the response, how the Triadelphia and Valley Grove communities have come together.
2: It had no political backing. It had no, it's me doing this or me doing that. It's just like everybody dropped everything that they were and become decent human beings and started helping each other.
0: That ceremony begins at 11 tomorrow outside the Triadelphia United Methodist Church. Heavy rain the past few days has emergency officials and the state DEP keeping an eye on an earthen dam in the Cascade area of Preston County. Read more about that at our website. 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
4: The National Weather Service in Charleston, West Virginia has issued a severe thunderstorm warning for southeastern Kanawha County and central West Virginia, northwestern Raleigh County in southeastern West Virginia, northwestern Fayette County in southeastern West Virginia, northeastern Boone County in central West Virginia, until 3:45 p.m. Eastern Daylight Time. At 2:54 p.m. Eastern Daylight Time, severe thunderstorms were located along a line extending from near Gauley Bridge to Nirvan, moving southeast at 20 miles per hour. Hazard, 60 miles per hour wind gusts and quarter-size hail. Source, radar indicated. Impact, hail damage to vehicles is expected. Expect wind damage to roofs, siding, and trees. Locations impacted include Madison, Montgomery, Chesapeake, Anstead, Cedar Grove, East Bank, Glasgow, Smithers, Gauley Bridge, Pratt, Powelton, Hawks Nest State Park, Burnwell, Whitesville, Hanley, Sylvester, Seth, Dawes, Prenter, and Sharon. This includes the following highways: West Virginia Turnpike between mile markers 61 and 87, Route 19 between mile markers 22 and 24.
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0: All right, welcome back. No change in the ball game. 4-4, bottom of four, WB with the plate, one out. Opening game for West Virginia at the College World Series. Keeping our eyes on that as we move along this afternoon. We will we'll go live to Omaha. That'll be in the 5 o'clock hour. Brad Howe's going to join us. They've been doing Sportsline out there for the last couple of days. So we'll get an update. Should be around the time the game ends. But, man, you never know. You never know. Hey, Coop, how quickly was that St. Albans game played today? And that was like, you know, wham, bam, we're done with that bad boy.
1: Yeah, that's one of those ones, 3-2 game, relatively well-pitched, especially out of the early innings. A little bit of traffic in the early innings, but it settled into a real nice baseball game, honestly. Yeah. And St. Albans, no scoring from the middle of the game on, and St. Albans just wrapped it up. Yeah, that was a very efficient baseball game.
0: So we, if you're listening here in Clark, in Charleston, we'll mention this again, that in a little over an hour, we're going to be breaking away on our flagship 580 WCHS to get you to the Quad A semifinal game featuring George Washington. But not to worry. Not to worry. I mean, listen, it's a one-way relationship. If you want to listen to the high school baseball game, that's all good. But if you want to continue listening to our show here in the Charleston area, you can go over to 1490. We'll be over there. We like it over there. Actually, technically that won't be a secret show, though, Coop, right? Not quite a secret show.
1: No, not quite a secret show. And I should also remind folks, if your region happens to break away to follow the teams or to follow the playoffs, that you can still stream from the website as well. So we have another station here that I program, so I put it over there. But you can still go to the website to stream.
0: Hey, you know what would be a good idea today? If that happens, you want to keep watching or listening to the show?
1: Hey, yeah.
0: You know, this might be a great opportunity for you to like crack the seal on our live broadcast over on YouTube. You know, we're over there.
1: That's correct. Facebook. Yep.
0: Facebook Live. And don't forget, hey, do I have to still sell the Metro News TV app? Doesn't everybody already have it by now? I mean, all the cool kids have it. I have it. I've got it up on my Apple TV. You know, that one of the things about the Metro News TV app is you can watch the live broadcast of all the programming every single day. Man, there's a lot of cool archive stuff over there, especially like old high school games that you might have forgot about. Stuff that can see fix arguments. A couple of you are sitting there trying to figure out who did what in a game 20 years ago. There's a ton of that stuff at the on the app as well. We will get into the follow-up file in just a little bit. Question of the day, we're already starting to get some responses to that. So Disclosure Day, the new movie from Steven Spielberg opens nationwide today. And the reviews, and I'm not exaggerating, the reviews have been really tremendous. So here's the question of the day, and it's sponsored by Selango Law. If Disclosure Day happened in real life and proved aliens exist, what are some of the first things you would do? Secondarily, and when you look at Steven Spielberg's movies, which one is his sci-fi masterpiece? And there are so many to choose from, So what are some of the first things you would do? I mean, would you run out to the grocery store? Would you go to your church? Would you go to your gun store? What would be your first move if Disclosure Day happened in real life and proved aliens exist? What are some of the first things you would do?
1: And I think as a West Virginian that we would have to get their opinion on the pepperoni roll.
0: There you go.
1: That's one of the most important questions. Like, I don't really care about the rest of the stuff. Like, you got to tell me that this is one of the most divine things you've ever eaten in your travels across the space.
0: The galaxy.
1: And then we can be friends. Yeah. That's basically how things work.
0: There you go. You like the stick or the sliced pepperoni, you know.
1: As long as you like one of them, that's all that matters.
0: There you go. Pick one.
1: You got to be part of the family.
0: Sound of sports. Let's start with college football. Texas Tech. Oh, this is a crazy story. Texas Tech released an odd 20-minute video last night. Defending the school's integrity and repeating their support for controversial quarterback Brendan Sorsby in light of the criticism from members of the Big 12 and the college football world at large after a local Texas state judge ruled that after a two-game suspension, he can play for the Red Raiders this fall despite admitting to placing hundreds of sports bets. Here's Texas Tech coach Joey McGuire.
2: Yeah, I think right now so many people are pointing the finger of like, well, he's going to play. He can play is what the judge said. What we're trying to do is get him into a healthy space to where he feels great about what he's doing and he can deal with this addiction in a healthy way. And that's day by day. And I, you know, I've been doing this for 32 years. I had an AD a long time ago tell me that if you always make decisions that's based around your student, your player's health and wellness, and what is going to help him be a better man, then you're probably going to be right 99.9% of the time.
0: Several Big 12 school presidents met yesterday and will meet again next week to discuss potentially sanctioning Texas Tech for allowing Sorsby to play even after the judge's ruling. Baseball now, the state baseball tournament continues in Huntington. Ripley and St. Albans were winners in the AAA semifinals earlier today. The Dirty Bird series in Charleston, the High Point, continues tonight. Dirty Birds edged High Point 7-6 last night. They've won 2 of 3 after losing 9 straight. The Reds are back in action tonight after a night off, opening a homestand tonight in Cincinnati against the Arizona Diamondbacks. In Pittsburgh last night, the Bucks dropped the rubber game of their 3-game set with the Dodgers 8-6. L.A. star Shohei Ohtani homered for the second straight game before leaving the game due to left knee inflammation. Ohtani hit a solo homer, his 13th of the year, in the third inning.
3: A few miles per hour slower.
4: That slider, though, roped out of here, and the Dodgers lead 1-0 on Ohtani's 13th home run. Immense power.
5: I didn't think it was high enough.
0: Yeah, it was high enough. Ohtani reached base in all 4 of his plate appearances before being lifted for a pinch hitter in the 7th inning. Here's Bucks manager Don Kelly on going 1-5 against the Braves and the Dodgers over the last 6 games.
6: They're good teams, and I think that we show that we're a good team. I know it sucks when you go 1-5 in those games, and when you look back at the Braves series, 6-3, 6-3, and 3-2, we had chances, didn't come up with a big hit, found a way. The first game of this series was not good. That 7th inning just killed us, but outside of that 7th inning, you know, we were right there toe-to-toe with the Dodgers, continued to fight back, continued to grind, and you know, doing it without two of our best players. And I think that it just speaks to the toughness of the team, how we continue to battle, and you know, the lineup continuing to go 1-9, and you know, really not give at bats away. And I think it's a testament if we continue to do that through the remainder of the season, we're going to be in a really good spot.
0: The Pirates host Miami tonight with right-hander Braxton Ashcraft looking to continue his outstanding first half. In New York, the Mets topped the Cards 5-4. Juan Soto hit the go-ahead home run in the 7th inning, and it allowed the Mets to avoid being swept for the 6th time this season.
7: This would be kind of interesting, huh? Do you go right at Soto here, or do you work around him? Even though it's a tie game, it's late now. It's the 7th inning.
8: Into the air to deep right center. Back goes Walker near the wall, and it's out of here! Soto gives the Mets the lead with his 14th home run of the year. He busted out with a double his last time up, and now he clears the fence to put the Mets in front of the 7th.
9: Well, if Romero was watching his left-handed counterpart, Brule, earlier, he threw Soto a steady diet of sliders, and Soto hit a bullet over the right fielder's head. And he stayed with the slider as well, and it cost him dearly.
0: Hockey now. Last night in Raleigh, the Carolina Hurricanes beat the Vegas Golden Knights 4-2 for 3-2 lead in this best-of-7. Canes captain Jordan Staal continued his amazing run in the finals, finding the net again for the 5th straight game in this series.
10: Theodore across. Braden McNabb still wearing the birdcage. After taking that slap shot early. It's Jordan Staal! Stanley Cup final games.
0: So game 6 is Sunday night in Vegas with the Hurricanes playing for a chance to hoist the Stanley Cup for the first time since current coach Rod Brindamore captained them to the title back in 2006. And the World Cup began on Thursday, and the United States will get on the pitch for the first time tonight, taking on Paraguay at SoFi Stadium in L.A. The American team captain, Tim Ream, says after years of up and downs, it's time to just do it.
11: I mean, you say it's not our first rodeo, but it's our first one on home soil, so it kind of is our first rodeo. In a way, it's exciting. It's not. Again, I'm old enough that I remember bits and pieces of 1994. So, you know, I've tried to tell guys and you know, tried to convey the message in the, you know, the media that this is a once in a career opportunity. And that with that comes, you know, more expectation, more pressure. But at the same time, we have to enjoy it. You know, there's nobody putting more expectation and more pressure on us than ourselves. And that's the way that it should.
0: The American team looks ready to go. All 26 players are available for selection, including defender Chris Richards, who returned to full training this week after recovering from a sprained ankle. And finally, in yesterday's World Cup opener, Mexico blanked South Africa 2-0. The second half goal sealed the eighth straight World Cup opening win for Mexico.
12: Alvarado's crossing. And that's the goal he was looking for. It's Raul Jimenez. And it's 2-0. A World Cup goal at last.
0: All right. So in today's other World Cup game in Toronto between Canada and Bosnia, we are now in the 42nd minute, and Bosnia leads the Canadian Nationals 1-0. All right, we'll take a quick break here, and when we come back, it'll be time for the follow-up file. Stay tuned.
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0: All right, welcome back to the show. It is time for the follow-up file. When we originally started our question of the day segment, we originally wanted to read all the responses, but we started getting too many to do that. Some would come in so late or even after the show was over, we couldn't find a way to get that stuff into the program until now with the follow-up file. Yesterday, we were talking about just this culmination of great things happening in sports this week. WVU in the College World Series, the Pirates stunning the Dodgers in Game 2 of that series, biggest comeback in NBA history in the finals by the Knicks. So the question was, what's the greatest sporting event you've ever watched live, either in person or on TV, when the energy was just unmatched? We got a lot of responses to this. Here's Matthew Leary. He says, Dave, 1992 NCAA Tournament East Regional Final when Duke defeated UK 104-103 in overtime. That was March 28, 1992 at the Spectrum in Philadelphia. That's the Christian Laettner game. Remember, Sean Woods made that unbelievable shot for UK. Nobody remembers that because of Laettner's shot. That's a good one. 304-389. Dave, what about the 1993 football game, WVU in Miami? Well, there'll never be a bigger crowd. They have lowered the capacity at Pushkar Stadium. They had 70,000 in the house for that one. 304-993.

0: If a player can bet on his own team and get on the field by a court ruling, is the integrity of college football completely gone? 304-719, Dave. He should be benched, no pay for a year, or suspended indefinitely. College football is becoming pro football. Coop, this just in, college football is pro football. Yeah, it is pro football. Rick in Salem says, Dave, they lost their integrity a long, long time ago before this. NIL and the transfer portal destroyed it, and permissible gambling on your own team is just the icing on the cake. You know, there might be something to that. Pass the butter on X. Dave, yes, the integrity's gone. I rarely watch the NBA because they no longer call the game by the rules. I won't pay as much attention to college football if I think games can be fixed with no consequences. Let's see. A new survey revealed that 56% of Americans regularly buy shoes they later regret because of discomfort. So the question was, what's the most expensive thing sitting in your closet right now that you've rarely worn, and why don't you wear it? 304-541. Dave, I got a tux in my closet. Maybe worn it three times ever. Let's see. Oh, John in Martinsburg sent me this note. He goes, Dave, I've got a tailored shirt from Anthony Sinclair in London, the shop that made all the Sean Connery 007 suits. You know, I actually know a little bit about this. Anthony Sinclair shirts, you get a basic one now. It's going to run you about $350. And actually, he died. He died back in the mid-80s. Let's see. 304-437. Hey, Dave and Coop, the most expensive thing in my closet that I don't wear is a black suit. I put on a few pounds after a couple of surgeries around 3 years ago, bought this suit for a funeral, wore it once, lost 30 pounds after recovering, and it no longer fits. Yeah, man. I've got some clothes like that. Let's see. And Bananas 4WV sent me this. I love this. Dave, I have a winter coat that I love, but nobody in the family likes the color. I wear it, and they make fun of me. Hey, you do you. You wear that coat. Hey, thanks to everybody who sent stuff in this week for the follow-up file. We do it every Friday at this time. A quick break, and we're back to wrap hour number one in just a moment.
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5: All right, that's going to do it for the first hour of the show. We're keeping our eye on this WVU baseball game at the College World Series. Mountaineers have regained the lead, breaking a 4-0 tie with a run in the bottom of the fourth and are now batting in the bottom of the fifth. Mountaineers lead 5-4. We'll take a quick break for news here at the top. Come back, take a look at what happened today on Wall Street, reset our question of the day, and we'll play some Friday afternoon buy or sell. This is Metro News, the voice of West Virginia.

0: 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We're proud to live here, too.
1: Both sides say it's close. I'm Chris Foster of Fox News. A deal to end the conflict with Iran is expected to be signed within the next few days, a senior White House official says. President Trump says what's being reported by Iran state media about the agreement is untrue.
2: President Trump posting this morning to rumors that Iran would receive billions of dollars up front, posting the terms that Iran leaked out to the fake news have nothing to do with the terms that were agreed to in writing. What they said, including their weak and pathetic statement on having a deal, bears no relation to the truth. Very dishonorable people to deal with. With them, there is no such thing as dealing in good faith. Amazing. Iran's foreign minister saying the Islamabad Memorandum of Understanding has never been closer.
1: Fox's Lucas Tomlinson. Now, Pakistan's foreign minister says the text of a deal is final and agreed to. With all this optimism, oil prices are falling, down around 4% since yesterday. The suspect is dead after a mass shooting and standoff in Midland, Texas.
3: At least one person was killed. Midland Memorial Hospital revealing it received 9 victims from the incident, noting 3 have been discharged, 3 are still in surgery, and 2 are in stable condition.
4: Our thoughts and our prayers are with these families, with the community of Midland, and with all of those that were involved today.
3: The mayor stressing the investigation into the shooting is ongoing. Kristen Goodwin, Fox News.
1: A federal judge in D.C. says President Trump's name still has to come off the Kennedy Center by today.
5: U.S. District Judge Christopher Cooper denied a request to pause his earlier ruling. Late Thursday, the Justice Department filed a last-minute appeal on behalf of the Kennedy Center's Trump-appointed Board of Trustees, seeking to keep the president's name on the building. Judge Cooper ruled on May 29th that Trump's name was illegally added to the John F. Kennedy Center for the Performing Arts, finding only Congress could change its name, and ordered all references to Trump must be removed by June 12th.
1: Fox's Carmen Roberts. 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
3: SpaceX stock is at $161 a share. It was $176, up from $150 when it started being traded for the first time today, making founder Elon Musk the world's first trillionaire. On paper, at least. He can't sell that stock yet. The first World Cup game for the U.S. men's national team is tonight.
4: Team USA will begin its quest for a World Cup tonight in front of their home fans at Los Angeles Stadium as the team faces Paraguay in its opening contest. These two squads faced each other in a friendly last November, which saw benches clear and stoppage time. It should lead to a great opening contest in this World Cup, with the Americans trying to silence the critics. Star Christian Pulisic told reporters Thursday that he knows what his team is capable of.
5: We're a really good team. We're able to compete with anyone, and we want to be a real force in this tournament.
4: Kickoff is scheduled for 9 p.m. Eastern on Fox. Tony Genualdo, Fox News.
3: An Ariana Grande song is removed from a White House social media video.
6: The demand from Ariana Grande came in response to the White House posting a TikTok video earlier this month promoting its crackdown on immigration that used the song Bye from her 2024 Eternal Sunshine album, saying, quote, President Trump has delivered the most secure border in history. Grande responded in the comments section saying, quote, please do not ever use my music in relation to this barbaric, inhumane, heinous nonsense. The track has since been muted on the video. Other musicians who have told the Trump administration to stop using their music in the president's second term include Sabrina Carpenter, SZA, Kenny Loggins, and Olivia Rodrigo. Tanya J. Powers, Fox News.
3: A fire that destroyed a massive medical equipment warehouse in Tracy, California could burn for days, firefighters say, and that sprinklers and hydrants weren't working. It appeared to be a problem with the system, not city supply. That warehouse is 1 million square feet, owned by Medline, a major medical surgical products provider. I'm Chris Foster. This is Fox News.
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9: 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Showers and thunderstorms this afternoon with strong gusty winds, high 83. Scattered showers and thunderstorms tonight with damaging winds and late night fog. Overnight lows around 60. Saturday, early morning fog, and then mostly sunny skies, high 82. And Sunday, cloudy with afternoon rain and a high 77. That's your Metro News AccuWeather on the WJLS News Network.

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1: All right, welcome back to the show. 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Metro News Hotline. 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We get going every weekday afternoon beginning at 3:06 and take you right through to the bitter end, right until 6 o'clock. Got a lot of stuff to get into in this particular hour. Quick update on the WVU baseball team at the double elimination College World Series in Omaha. Mountaineer threaten with a pair on in the fifth inning, but do not push across a run. Now that game is moving into the sixth inning, and Troy will be up in the top of the sixth, and the Mountaineers lead the Trojans 5-4. We'll keep you abreast of that. All right, in this hour, we'll take a quick peek at the action on Wall Street today, where the big story was the rollout of the biggest IPO ever, SpaceX. Elon Musk is now officially the first trillionaire in the world with a net worth of $1.1 trillion. And the market cap of SpaceX on the first day of trading is now the sixth largest in the world. So it was a pretty good day in the market. We'll take a look at some of the West Virginia-related stocks, too. We will reset our question of the day, and it's Friday at the top of the 4 o'clock hour, so that means we're going to play some buy or sell, and all four of our regular contestants slash victims are here. So we'll play buy or sell. That's coming up in just a moment. A little bit later on in the hour, we'll get the entertainment report. Beer Friday with Pat Strader is coming up at 4:33. If you've got a question about beer or the craft beer industry in our state, shoot me a text. Don't wait till the end of the segment. If you got something on your mind about beer or the craft beer industry, shoot it to me, 304-TALK-304. That's the text line, 304-8255-304. I'm on X2 at Weekly, WEEKLEY. A little later in the hour, we'll crack open the On This Date file, have the five things to know at 5 o'clock in sports in about 52 minutes. 5 o'clock hour, Brad Howe from Sportsline will join in with us live from Omaha with the latest on the Mountaineers as the game progresses. We'll play in or out at 5:25. Aristotle Jones is back today, right, Coop? He's back?
2: You know, he told me last week that he would be back this week, but he has been radio silent so far today. Oh. So I have not gotten a new show or a new bit or anything else from him. Let me make sure that that's still true to this point. Yes, indeed. I don't see anything. So I'll have to shoot him a text. I think he's in.
1: 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And then we'll have more of your responses to our question today. 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Quad A semifinal, George Washington playing this afternoon. Pre-game starts at 4:45. 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You can check us out on YouTube, Facebook Live. Also on the Metro News TV app, there's a bunch of ways to get the show. All right, let's take a look at what happened in the financial markets first. In the financial markets today, the Dow was up 0.7, so 1%. Gained 353 points, 51,202 at the close. S&P 500 up 0.5%, tacked on 37 points, 74,31. NASDAQ was up 0.3%, added 79 points, 25,000. 888 at 4 o'clock Eastern. Among stocks of local interest to West Virginia that were big percentage gainers or losers today, DuPont was up 2.6%, tacked on $1.24, 48.08 at the close today. FMC up 5.5%, added 61 cents, 11.88 in the energy space today. Oil down 3.7%. You know, a lot of rumors about what's going on with the situation in the Middle East. Down $3.29 WTI and the NYMEX. Closed at $84.42. Nat gas was up 1.5%. It's currently trading up 4 cents, $3.13 per unit at the moment. And what about crypto? Bitcoin, relatively flat today, just up 0.3%, gaining about $200. A coin, Bitcoin going for $63,528. As Bitcoin tries to, you know, make a stand north of 60,000. I mean, it's taken about a 50% haircut since last October and is retesting the low from February. So we're keeping our eyes on, on crypto as well. All right, here's our question of the day. Question of the day, Disclosure Day, the movie opening nationwide today from Steven Spielberg. Question of the day, and it's sponsored by Selango Law. If Disclosure Day happened in real life and proved that aliens do exist, what are some of the first things you would do? And when you look at Steven Spielberg's movies, which one is his sci-fi masterpiece? Once again, the question, Disclosure Day, if it happened in real life and proved that aliens exist, what are some of the first things you would do? And when you look at Spielberg's movies, which one is his sci-fi masterpiece? You know the text line, 304-TALK, 304-304-825-5304. I'm on Exit Weekly, WEEKLEY. All right, boys, it's time to play some buy or sell. So let's kick in the Mose Allison here, and we'll play some buy or sell. We were thinking every Thursday when Amy Smith comes on the show to talk about the financial markets, why don't Coop and I do a segment where we use the same idea for sports, music, pop culture, and more? That's what we're doing today. So let's get started with buy or sell. Ryan, you intimated that you were going to talk a little bit about the museum you saw in Chicago in the Crosstalk today in the 3 o'clock hour. So let's start with you. What do you got?
3: What word did you use?
1: You said the museum?
3: No. What word did you use just now? You said you intimated? What is...
1: you implied that you were going to talk about it?
3: Okay, Dave.
1: Okay.
4: Teaching him new vocabulary.
1: I think intimated was...
3: Is that a real word?
2: Of course it is.
4: Okay. What, do you think he made it up on the spot?
3: I wouldn't put it past him.
2: And I had somebody do this to me one time on a word that I knew was real, too. I was like, what kind of fresh hell are we living in here?
3: So, I went to Chicago last weekend, and I went to the Field Museum, one of the best natural history museums in North America, if not the world. And they got a lot of cool stuff there. But one thing I want to talk about is their massive collection of taxidermied mammals and birds. Utterly massive. Like, it took, like, I don't know, like 5 or 6 hallways of just animals. And it was crazy. And they didn't, like, discriminate on what type of animal, too. It didn't matter how, like, rare it was or how common it was getting in there. You would have like these rare deer from like Southeast Asia that no one in North America has ever seen, and then you would have like a gray squirrel which you could go outside and see. So, and some notable inclusions were the man-eaters of Tsavo, a pair of maneless male lions who killed 35 people in Tsavo while they were trying to build a railroad. And Su Lin, which was the first giant panda to ever be brought to the United States. Both of those were taxidermied and inside this exhibit. And it was crazy. So, buy or sell. If you want to make a living as a taxidermist, get involved with the museum.
1: Well, I think I got to buy that.
3: Yeah.
1: They have a woolly mammoth there, right? Don't they have one of those things?
3: No.
1: They don't.
3: They have a skeleton of a woolly mammoth, but they don't have a...
1: Well, that's what I meant. I didn't mean they had like a live one back there.
3: Yeah, they have the skeleton of a woolly mammoth and a mastodon. And a T-Rex.
1: I'm going to buy. Oh, that's coming up later.
2: Yeah.
1: It's coming up later in this segment.
2: I will. Back in my days of owning bookstores and such, and we used to go to estate sales and different things along those lines, I went to a very interesting estate sale once where the person had just an amazing collection of taxidermied animals. He was an amateur taxidermist himself, and so there was a lot of, like, badly done ones, and then a ton of really well done ones that apparently he probably spent some money on and went out and got. It was very fascinating, a little gross, but very fascinating, and was not books, so I didn't buy them. But anyway, I would be in on this. I would buy.
1: Matt?
4: Well, obviously we live here in West Virginia, and so taxidermy is a thing here. I mean, some people go out and hunt for sport, and, you know, they'll get a prize, I don't know, deer heads especially. I've seen squirrels, bears, things like that as well. But I'm sure you can make a little bit of money here doing that. But if you're going to make a lot of money, you probably do have to go to the museum, right?
1: Mm-hmm.
4: So I'll buy this. Yeah, bye-bye.
5: I wonder how many taxidermists there are in the United States.
2: I wonder why you can't. I wonder why people don't mount squirrel heads.
5: Well,
4: it's really small.
2: Is it too cute? I mean,
4: too cute.
2: You had like if you had a small enough room, it could be decorative. You know?
5: A child's room.
2: Yeah, you know.
4: I've seen whole squirrels. I don't know about just the head.
2: Yeah, you know.
4: Seems like a lot of work.
2: I would like to make one where you put like the head and just the feet and the where it looks like it's like coming through.
5: Incoming. All right, Matt, what you got? On that happy note.
4: Wow, I got to get over that one. NBA Finals. Jeez. As has been well documented, obviously the Knicks lost Game 3. Then in Game 4, they had to hold the Spurs to 14 points in the third quarter, 16 in the fourth. Meanwhile, they scored 32 points in the fourth quarter to come back. And so they're up 3-1 in the series. Game 5 is tomorrow. But guys, buy or sell, I think the little hiccup of losing a game and having to come back in another one will make this run more meaningful, despite the fact that it broke the 13-game win streak through the playoffs.
5: So say that again. Say that again.
4: By losing a game and having a comeback,
5: okay,
4: makes the whole thing, if they win it all, it's going to make that more meaningful than if they had just won straight out and never lost a game in
5: for
4: the series.
5: For the Knicks. I tell you what, though. I mean, people were just going crazy with it. Knicks in four.
4: There was
5: tons of that.
2: Well, this is what I would say, that, and I didn't mean to cut you off, but this actually, I think, cuts into a conversation that we were having earlier. Maybe this wraps up in five games, and it wouldn't be all that memorable, except that in Game 4, you had the biggest comeback in NBA Finals history. I mean, yeah, I think that's something to hang your hat on if you end up winning the thing in five. Oh, yeah, remember that series we won in five, including the game that we came back from the largest deficit ever?
4: Yeah.
2: I mean, I think that gives it some extra juice.
5: Yeah, the Spurs have had the lead in the final 2 minutes of all of these games.
4: Yeah.
5: I personally don't think the series is over. Well, there's the kiss of death, I guess.
4: Oh, boy.
5: But, I think it would make it more meaningful, right? Here's the thing, though. I mean, can you imagine the tickets for Game 6 if the Knicks clinch at home, right? Yeah, so I'm going to buy that.
3: Well, they haven't won yet. And never underestimate the ability of a person to choke, you know? So... I will sell. I will be contrarian. I will be pessimistic. I don't want a fulfilling story. No.
5: Nice.
4: This guy.
5: All right. Here we go, guys. A handbag crafted from lab-grown Tyrannosaurus Rex collagen will be auctioned in Paris. Actually, was auctioned yesterday in Paris. And the estimates were that it would reach $500,000. The teal-covered purse represents the first commercial item made from reconstructed dinosaur proteins. Scientists from Newcastle University analyzed fossilized collagen fragments and used AI to rebuild ancient genetic sequences. Living cells then produced the collagen used to create the leather material. Guys, buy or sell. It may have come from lab-grown T-Rex collagen, but it's still just a bag.
4: You know,
5: and a $500,000 bag is too expensive to ever use.
4: No, you know what you carry in this, right? Your sarcophagus yeast bread.
5: Yeah, that's right.
2: Yeah, very true. Very true. Yeah.
5: So, what do you think, guys? It may have come from a T-Rex, but it's still just a bag, and a $500,000 bag is too expensive to use. Buy or sell?
3: I'm gonna buy. I'm concerned about this AI generated DNA sequencing. Like, how do we know that T-Rexes were teal? Because I'm fairly certain they weren't.
5: That's a good point.
3: So,
4: but we don't. We don't know.
3: I know that, but like, I don't know if like a teal bag made out of T-Rex skin is right.
4: Well,
3: so
4: it could be stained. Make the, you know, you grow the leather, whatever you want to call it. What do you call the skin?
3: Scales.
4: Skin? What do you call that?
3: Yeah, because it's not like.
2: Well, they had feathers. Don't forget.
3: No, I don't think T Rex had feathers. I know other dinosaurs had feathers, but I'm fairly certain T Rex was bare.
5: I'm gonna mark you down as a buy.
3: Yeah, I said buy at the beginning.
5: All right, Matt, what are your thoughts here?
4: I'm gonna sell this. Only because I know there have been other bags out there that have cost like $500,000. It's a stupid amount to pay, but this isn't going to be the only bag, so I'll sell on that.
5: Coop, what are your thoughts here? It may have come from a T-Rex, but it's still just a bag, and $500,000 bag is too expensive to use.
2: I'm going
5: to
2: buy it, but from a different direction. I'm really worried about what other types of things that they're going to start sourcing and making into. So that's kind of where my concern goes.
4: Squirrel heads.
2: That wouldn't be bad, honestly. But some other things I'm thinking of wouldn't be great.
5: So all right, we'll Coop, bring it in 2.5.
2: All right, I'll bring it in 2.5. By the way, you got to get to the... we have a text about squirrel taxidermy. You got to get to
4: okay.
2: It's very good. So okay. To be continued. So I stumbled across a guy by the name of Gary Hoy. Does that name ring a bell? It's been several decades out of the public zeitgeist. He was a public lawyer who, in 1993... tried to demonstrate the strength of his office boardroom window to a group of articling students by throwing himself against the glass. He had done it dozens upon dozens of times before, but this time the frame gave away and he fell 24 stories to his death. In Canada especially, this has been made into TV shows and all kinds of different things. It's very famous. From a perspective, that's very brave of him. And originally, before he died, you know, running into the plate glass window to show just how strong it was, right? Made me think of some other people that were brave in that same way. Abbie Hoffman famously discovered LSD by accidentally letting it leach through his fingertips. He took it later, dosed himself, and discovered LSD, basically. Barry Marshall, to prove that ulcers were caused by bacteria and not stress, drank a whole broth full of bacteria to give himself ulcers before giving himself antibiotic and clearing them out. Daniel Carrion, the Peruvian medical student, he injected himself with blood from a skin disease to prove that it was a pathogen. It was, and he died. So those guys were also risk takers. So it made me just think the difference between risk taking, right? Fortune favors the bold, and civilization needs manic risk takers to further humanity. But risk without intent just leads you to literally or metaphorically unintentionally jumping out a window.
4: Jeez, Coop.
5: Okay. Gotta buy that, right? Gotta buy that. Somebody's gotta do it.
3: Yeah.
5: Somebody's gonna do it. I'm gonna buy.
2: You better have a good reason to. The other thing I thought of is it's not as courageous when somebody else did the work, man. When you're the pioneer doing it, you know, you're really courageous doing that. You know, I want to drink this stuff.
5: Yeah, when that guy was flying to his death, his last thought was probably like, I did this for science.
2: Yeah, but he didn't. You know, that's the problem. Like, if he did, he would be remembered and not get a Darwin Award, which he did get a Darwin Award. What do you think, Matt?
4: Yeah, I got to buy this, too. Intent. I think it just depends on what your intent is. That's the gray area.
2: Ryan?
3: You know, a while back I saw a video of this guy. He was like the CEO of a company that makes bulletproof glass. And to show the confidence in his product, he put his like pregnant wife behind a pane of bulletproof glass and shot at her with an AK-47. It didn't break. It didn't break. She was perfectly fine. But this reminds me of that. I think I'll buy.
5: Yeah. All right, guys. That's it. That's buy or sell. We do it every Friday at the top of the 4 o'clock hour for now. We'll be back with the Entertainment Report in a moment.
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5: All right, we're keeping our eye on West Virginia in the College World Series. Omaha has just in Omaha, and the Troy Trojans have just cracked a solo homer in the seventh inning. It's getting late. It's a battle of the bullpens, all tied at 5. We'll take a break for news here at the bottom of the hour. And Beer Friday is next. This is Metro News, the voice of West Virginia.

0: West Virginia Metro News. I'm Jeff Jenkins. West Virginia and Troy are battling this afternoon in Omaha, Nebraska, in the first game of the College World Series. Follow the live blog of Metro News reporter Greg Carey, who is posted up in Omaha at WVMetroNews.com. The National Weather Service has posted a severe thunderstorm watch for West Virginia's eastern mountain counties until 9 tonight. The counties under the watch include Fayette, Greenbrier, Hardy, McDowell, Mercer, Monroe, Nicholas, Pendleton, Pocahontas, Raleigh, Randolph, Summers, Webster, and Wyoming counties. Now, heavy rains the past few days have emergency officials and the state DEP keeping an eye on an earthen dam in the Cascade area of Preston County. Preston County Emergency Management Floodplain Manager Clark Nicklow says once the water goes down, they'll check out the condition of the dam.
1: And I think they're making a determination of what they want to do, whether they want to remove it totally or if they want to try to do some other kind of mitigation measure. Don't think they've reached their decision yet.
0: Nicklow says there's been some seepage seen along State Route 7. The adult son of former state senator Sandra Luck faces 12 to 50 years in prison after pleading no contest to second-degree murder and assault. Carl Luck killed his mother last year. The 60-year-old Luck was scheduled to go on trial next week, but instead entered the plea bargain agreement. You can read more on the case at WVMetroNews.com. Sentencing will come at a later date. 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For 40 years, the voice of West Virginia.
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0: The state Supreme Court has a new member. Ohio County's Bill Flanagan, who was serving in the House of Delegates, was sworn in Thursday following the certification of the May election results. Flanagan defeated Justice Thomas Ewing in the May judicial election. Flanagan was sworn in by Justice Charles Trump. A formal investiture ceremony will be held later. Once again, at WVMetroNews.com, our Greg Carey going blow by blow on a blog of the Mountaineers game with Troy. From the Metro News Anchor Desk, I'm Jeff Jenkins.
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0: right, welcome back to the show. 26 minutes till the hour, Metro News Hotline. Rolling on a Friday afternoon. Well, looks like baseball, College World Series in Omaha. Troy and WVU going to the eighth inning, all tied at five. This one's a nail-biter. It's a battle of the bullpens right now. You know, looking that maybe one run might win this thing, but who knows? Who can tell in sports? It's a double elimination affair, but West Virginia and Troy all tied up at five, going to the top of the eighth inning, and the Trojans getting ready to get their swings in the inning. All right. I'll tell you what. Here's a guy who knows a little bit about WVU baseball, because the last time I talked to him, he was in the middle of that thing. That is Pat Strader. He is here for Beer Friday. We could sure use it now. How you doing today, Pat?
1: I'm doing great, Dave. Happy Beer Friday.
0: Happy Beer Friday to you as well. You know what? That was a pretty good beer weekend up there last weekend, wasn't it, against Cal Poly?
1: Yeah, that was. We had Lisa, my wife, and I were up there, and we had a fantastic time, and it was just a great atmosphere. It was super fun.
0: Hey, man, let me ask you, where were you when the weather got a little sideways last Saturday?
1: Well, we ran into one of the little walkways underneath the overhang there, and man, that was crazy. That was wild.
0: So did you have a good angle on when that tent, the Mac tent, decided to go where it was going to go?
1: It was actually right behind us, so we didn't get a good view of that, but I mean, I tell you, there were some easy ups headed to the moon.
0: Yeah,
1: I mean, they were flying. It was wild.
0: Hey, you know, you pointed out in a note to me that Omaha is a pretty good town when it comes to craft beer, right?
1: It is, yeah. So all of our friends that are out in Omaha right now, if you go to a website, it's visitomaha.com. There looks like, there's at least 20 breweries in and around Omaha, Dave. And I was just kind of, you know, researching some of these, and man, there's some really good beer out there. And, well, we know that WVU fans tend to test the limits of the beer supply in the communities that we visit for games like this. So if you're out there in Omaha, man, go check out some of those breweries, because it looks really great.
0: Well, they might be doing something very similar to that in light of the fact that West Virginia's playing such an early afternoon game. Yeah, they're going to be looking for some place to go. And Coop and I were discussing in the 3 o'clock hour, the Mountaineers look like they're putting everybody to shame. Well, Coop, do we know the name of that place where the Mountaineers are having all the Jello shots? Against
1: Rocco's.
2: Yeah, that was it. I was doing some quick math, Pat, on the last update that I saw that they posted, and there was something like a total of 12,600 shots that they had listed on there. They're $5 a piece, so this is such a great marketing thing that people are showing their colors and really their pride, and the bar's made almost $65,000 as of the last update off of Jello shots alone.
1: Man, I tell you, that's insanity.
0: Oh, man. All right. You know, I sent you this, and I think you were already aware of it. What's your take on the Coors Light Taller Boy can? How would you describe it? Is it a bag? Is it a can? Do you put, like, three Coors Lights in there at the same time? What's the deal on this thing?
1: It's like a two-handed can koozie, Dave. That's kind of what it looks like to me. Yeah. Holds three tall boys. I mean, you know what? I'm in. I'll take one of those.
0: But what would you do? I mean, would you, when you bought it, would you take it to your seat? You don't tip it, right? You just take the beers out of it and leave the other two in? Or how do you?
1: Well, I don't know. I mean, I'm sure that maybe on that third one you'll start to drink out of it. But you never know. I'm not really sure, but it definitely looks interesting. And you know, looks like it's a great way to kind of keep your beers close and cold.
0: Yeah, well, it's $30, and you can buy it at shop.coorslight.com. That is shop.coorslight.com. I don't know, man. What do you for guys who have everything? You know, for guys who have everything, I'm not sure.
1: Yeah. I hear you.
0: So, and actually, if you wanted to get in on that thing, you could do it, because it only went on sale yesterday. So it's out there.
1: It is.
0: Let's localize it. What's going on at Big Timber?
1: Big Timber's Key Lime Pie is back. This is a fantastic summer beer. And if you're like me, like, I love Key Lime Pie. It's
0: me
1: one of
0: too.
1: My favorite things. And so this is a kettle soured beer, and they make it with lime zest, vanilla, and cinnamon, and then lactose, okay? So that's going to give you kind of the pie piece of it, coriander, and then salt. So this is kind of what I would describe as like a lime goza, those goza beers that have salt in them. But I've had this one. If you've never tried it, I know it sounds a little kooky, but it's really fantastic. It's a great summer beer.
0: You know what? This is a great day to be at Big Timber, and it's right there on Davis Ave in Elkins. They opened early for the WVU baseball game, so they're probably hanging on every pitch out there. The Snack Shack opens in about 20 minutes, and they've got a World Cup watch party for the United States against Paraguay tonight, beginning at 9.
1: Great sports day.
0: Yeah, absolutely. All right, moving on. Let's talk about what's going on at Fife Street.
1: Yeah, Fife Street. They have released, it's called Amber Time. And this is an amber ale. We don't see a ton of amber ales anymore. Now, it used to be, you know, back at, you know, I'm going to say 20 plus years ago, just about every brewery had an amber ale. But, you know, it's something where things have moved into like the sours and the super hoppy beers. This is a fantastic throwback, and this is a very classic style. It's not hop forward at all. So if you're not a big fan of the hoppy beers, this is something that you probably want to try. If you happen to be down there in Charleston, stop by Fife and give this thing a try. It looks really fantastic and true to style, just in the color of the beer. So yeah, the Stop Amber Time Amber Ale is on tap at Fife.
0: So Fife Street is right there at 180 Summer Street, right downtown. And if you're in the big town tonight and you're hearing a lot of noise coming out of there after the sun goes down, they're having a World Cup watch party tonight for the United States as well. So
1: yeah,
0: that is going to be packed. I'm guessing, I'm just going to make an assumption, it's going to be packed over there. Ursus, we also have an update with them as well.
1: Yeah, keep it in Charleston. A new beer from Ursus, which is our newest brewery. This is a pale ale, and they've named this beer Go to Hale Pale Ale, and the caveat being they're located on Hale Street in Charleston. So I love the clever kind of play on the sense of place there. But they describe this as a clean, mildly hopped pale. You know, we've been talking a lot here lately about breweries releasing pale ales, and I'm really glad to see that because it's one of my favorite styles. Not too hoppy. You have just the right amount of bitterness. They're not too high in ABV so that, you know, you can enjoy more than one without losing your wits, you know, as opposed to like some of these big, huge double IPAs. So if you like those old school pale ales, like for example, one of my favorite classic beers is Sierra Nevada's pale ale. These are really fantastic beers, and I would love to get down there and try this. So if you happen to be in Charleston, go to Fife, try the amber,
0: yep,
1: stop over at Ursus and try the new pale ale.
0: Yeah, and if you want to get in there, now would be a good time because happy hour at 5
1: yes,
0: o'clock and the beer's over there at until 6. But if you're going to get into the kitchen, get your order in early because the kitchen's going to be closing over there on Hale Street beginning at 8:30. All right,
1: yep.
0: Pat. So, man, how bad, you know, when you left Morgantown after the game last Saturday, was the weather bad coming home or did it just blow through or what was that scene like?
1: It was raining a little bit, but not too bad.
0: Okay.
1: Yeah. You know, it wasn't too bad. I mean, that big storm that blew through and then it got cleared and the sun came back out. So,
0: all right, there you go.
1: You know, classic West Virginia thunderstorm.
0: There you go. Hey, are you watching the game right now?
1: I've got it on my second screen right as we speak, Dave.
0: What do you think? I think one run's going to probably do it. What do you think?
1: Yeah, I think so. These two good teams, man. I tell you, Troy is just barreling the ball, and our guys are, you know, doing their thing on the bases. So, really good game. Really good game.
0: And how about the crowd, man? The crowd, it looks absolutely packed there.
1: Yeah, I've always wanted to go to Omaha. I've been watching the College World Series. I remember, like, Pete Incaviglia and, Phil Nevin. And, But, you know, responsibilities and sensible decisions have never really stopped me from having fun in the past. But, you know, I got some chores to take care of around the house, so I'm just going to take it in on the tube, Dave.
0: All right. That's all good. Hey, everything good with your dad? How's he doing?
1: Yep. He's doing great. It's about time for some pickles.
0: There you go. What's in your hand or what will be there soon?
1: You know what? I don't have anything at the moment. The rain just passed through. I'm going back out on the porch to watch the rest of the game out there. I got a cooler full of big timbers, so I'm just going to grab one of those.
0: Hey, you know, Pat, somebody sent me a note last week after you were on, and they wanted to know about the smoker. It'd been a minute since I asked you about the smoker. What's going on with that?
1: Yeah, well, I ran some pulled pork for my dad not too long ago. I'm actually going to probably run some ribs on it tomorrow and watch some of the other College World Series games.
0: There you go. Hey, Pat, thanks for jumping on with us. I'll talk to you next week at the same time. Have a great week.
1: Thanks for having me, Dave, and happy Beer Friday.
0: Happy Beer Friday to you as well. So there you go, Pat Strader, and appreciate it. So the leadoff man got aboard for Troy in the top of the eighth and got into scoring position, but a couple of outs later, the threat was averted, and now the Mountaineers have the potential go-ahead run on base, a leadoff single in the bottom of the eighth, and the game is still tied at 5-5. So we got our eye, and it's beginning to look like it might be one run, might end up deciding this game in Omaha in the College World Series between Troy and WVU in this double elimination affair. Let's go ahead and take a quick break. We'll come back. We'll open up the On This Date file in just a minute.
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6: All right, welcome back to the show. Face it for West Virginia. Two-run score, 7-5, Mountaineers leading Troy in the bottom of the eighth. Time now for On This Date, and we'll start with the birthdays, and the sports birthdays are always up first. Christy Martin. She's been on our show. She's been on multiple shows on Metro News in the wake of the movie starring Sydney Sweeney about her life story. Great female boxer, a real blazing trailblazer in that regard. 58 years old today. Marv Albert, the sportscaster. Yes! 85 years old today. Ryan Klesko of the Braves, 55. Hideki Matsui of the Yankees, Godzilla, 52 years old today. Mark Calcavecchia, 13 PGA Tour wins, won the British Open in 1989, 66 years old today. Antoine Jameson, North Carolina, then in the NBA with the Warriors, the Wizards, the Lakers, a two-time All-Star, 50 years old today. How about Larry Foote, the linebacker of the Steelers, on two Super Bowl winning teams? He is 46 years old today. From the world of entertainment, Kenny Wayne Shepherd, 49 years old today. Jason Mewes, he's Jay in Clerks, Dogma, Jay and Silent Bob Strike Back, 52 years old today. Death anniversaries, Gregory Peck died on this date in 2003. So many great movies, The Guns of Navarone, To Kill a Mockingbird, The Omen. He died on this date in 2003 at the age of 87. On this date from hockey, 2009, the Penguins wrap up the Red Wings. They win Game 7 in Detroit, 4-3.
7: Zetterberg installed to go for it with 6.5 to go. Off the tie-up, it comes back to the point. Rafalski, the shot.

0: But she's gone through this and dealt with it for some time now.
1: It's unfortunate that it happened because, I mean, she's not a bad person. You know, I've had some difficult times with her, but, you know, I've learned to live, forget, you know. Don't hold no grudges and stuff like that. That's why I'm back in this uniform.
2: All right. And also from Boxing on this date, 1981, Larry Holmes, TKO, Leon Spinks in the third round.
3: Exploded, and back comes Holmes, and Spinks is dazed, bewildered. He's stuck in the corner, the worst place for him to be. But the movement has gone from his legs, and if Holmes now measures, the key to this, don't lose your head. Work the opponent. Don't try to put him away too soon. Lucas Holmes, he is just killing him, and the fight is stopped that quickly.
2: There you go. And from the movies on this date, 1963, Cleopatra with Elizabeth Taylor premieres in theaters.
4: Richard Burton as Mark Antony. Rash, impetuous leader of once invincible legion. Dreaded adversary on the field of battle. But a pawn in the arms of this woman.
5: All that I shall ever want to hold or look upon or be. Or have is here now with you.
6: Remember. They want you to forget me, please.
5: Forget? How? I can never be more far away from you than this.
2: And our musical birthday to the break. Bun E. Carlos, the original drummer of Cheap Trick, is 76 today. The five things to know at 5 o'clock are coming up next.

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3: Sports headlines at 5 o'clock. College World Series in Omaha. WVU 2 outs away from advancing with a 7-5 lead in the ninth inning against Troy. State baseball tournament. Winners earlier today. Ripley defeated Bridgeport in AAA, St. Albans over Shady Spring, GW battling Jefferson at the moment. This is Metro News, the voice of West.
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4: Elon Musk could give everyone in the world $100 and have $270 billion left over. I'm Chris Foster, Fox News. He's the world's first trillionaire today. His company SpaceX stock went on sale with its initial public offering, the richest ever. It closed at $161 a share, 19% gain so far. Musk says he gave the company a less than 10% chance of succeeding at all at first.
5: I told people this. I said, look, we're probably going to fail, but, you know, we should give it a try, because if we don't, if there's not a new company that enters space, we will never be a truly space-faring civilization.
4: Musk addressing the NASDAQ stock exchange this morning. The NASDAQ overall closed up about 0.3% today. The Dow up 0.7 at 353 points. The S&P's up 0.5%. A mass shooter who barricaded himself in an abandoned veterinary clinic in Midland, Texas today was accused of trying to kill a police officer 2 days ago. Fox's Kristen Goodwin.
6: The Texas Department of Public Safety revealing the suspect who was killed after opening fire on officers and bystanders in downtown Midland was wanted for the attempted murder of a peace officer during a vehicle pursuit in the city earlier this week.
7: The identity of the suspect, Victor Mata Villarreal, age 45.
6: Sergeant Stephen Blanco. Officials say one victim was killed, 10 others were injured.
4: None law enforcement. Midland Memorial Hospital says 4 people underwent surgery there and that 5 people have been treated and released. The government's warrantless foreign surveillance program expires tonight at midnight Eastern.
8: The House and then the Senate rejected an extension of FISA 702, while Democrats and some Republicans had demanded reforms, including requiring a warrant to obtain Americans' information revealed by the surveillance. Democrats then rejected an extension over the president's selection of his federal housing finance director, Bill Pulte, as temporary director of national intelligence.
4: Fox Jessica Rosenthal. Congress is on recess until June 23rd. It's unclear how the expiration will affect investigations. Pakistan's prime minister says a final agreed-upon text of a U.S.-Iran peace deal has been reached, and Pakistan's working closely with both sides to finalize the next steps. 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
4: The Kennedy Center Board has filed an emergency request with the Federal Appeals Court to put on hold, at least temporarily, by 7 p.m. Eastern, a district judge's ruling to remove President Trump's name from the building by the end of the day. The judge in D.C. today had upheld his order.
11: Trump's name be removed from the Kennedy Center, denying a request to put that order on hold. Charlie Kirk's accused killer returns to court in Utah.
12: Tyler Robinson and his defense team in Utah County Court tried to make their case that prosecutor Christopher Ballard violated the court's gag order by responding to media inquiries about the defense's characterization of an ATF ballistics report, which they say was misleading. Ballard testifying,
13: "The goal of these interviews was to respond to the specific media inquiries that were being generated by the misinformation that was circulating about the bullet testing."
12: The judge also hearing arguments on a defense motion to block hearsay evidence in the capital murder case. Jeff Manasso, Fox News.
11: The judge plans to make a decision on those motions later this month. The trial date hasn't been set. Flags were at half staff in Florida today.
14: A decade has passed since 49 people were killed when a gunman opened fire inside the Pulse nightclub in Orlando, Florida, and an annual observance is planned. The Pulse Remembrance Ceremony will feature performances from local artists, including the Orlando Gay Chorus, and a special presentation by the city's poet laureate. A candlelight ceremony and reading of the 49 names will conclude the event. At the time of the massacre in 2016, it was the deadliest mass shooting in U.S. history. Recently, city officials unveiled updated plans for a permanent memorial that will feature a healing garden, reflecting pool, and tributes to those killed, and will be built on the site of the former nightclub. Tanya J. Powers, Fox News.
11: And World Cup soccer team is its first game tonight, 9 Eastern, 6 Pacific against Paraguay. I'm Chris Foster, Fox News.
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17: 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Showers and thunderstorms this afternoon with strong gusty winds, high 83. Scattered showers and thunderstorms tonight with damaging winds and late night fog. Overnight lows around 60. Saturday, early morning fog, then mostly sunny skies, high 82. And Sunday, cloudy with afternoon rain and a high 77. That's your Metro News AccuWeather on the WJLS News Network.

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1: All right, welcome back to the show. 5:06 in West Virginia. Time to start the third and final hour of our program, Metro News Hotline. And West Virginia's game in the College World Series, the opener against the Troy Trojans in the books. Give this one to the old Golden Blue. Over literally seconds ago, Mountaineers the winner over the Troy Trojans, 7-5. We got a lot of stuff to get into in this hour, but you know what? Let's go ahead and run right out to Omaha, where Brad Howe is there getting ready for Sportsline tonight, and he joins us now after a West Virginia win. How you doing today, Brad? Yeah, we're hearing something out there. Hey, Brad, can you hear me?
2: I'm on the hotline. I don't think they can hear me. I'm going to take off to let it fly. We're on it. 50 minutes.
1: All right, so we're going to try to get him back on the air, I guess. All right, so what we're trying to get Brad Howe. We had him there for a moment. We'll check in with him hopefully in a moment.
2: Hello.
1: Hey, Brad, how you doing? We got you, brother.
2: Can you hear me?
1: I got you, man. We got you.
2: Dave, if you can hear me, I'm sorry I can't hear you at all. We are in the stadium. You can hear Country Roads right now as the Mountaineers have just wrapped up their first ever College World Series win.
1: Yeah, that's it was an incredible game, and I want to get through some of the things that happened in the game. Let me ask you first of all about Ian Korn and what an unbelievable job he did out of the bullpen.

0: today, saving the bacon on the mound for West Virginia.
1: That he did, Dave. Six innings, one run. He was absolutely outstanding and essential, as he's been all year. Another one of those D2 guys that has played like a big leaguer. And today on the biggest stage in college baseball, man, what a performance.
0: So West Virginia and Troy, let's go back to the eighth inning where you had a situation where Troy had a runner in scoring position to take the lead. The Mountaineer defense was able to shut that down, then come up with a big clutch two-run single in the bottom of the eighth.
1: How good has Tyrus Hall been these last couple of weeks? He has just been coming through and coming through and coming through. And, again, this scrappy team effort is what you've seen all season from these guys. And I give a lot of credit to Troy, Dave. These were two similar teams. Neither was going to die. We've said this was a punch, counterpunch type of game. And it was today. West Virginia threw the last one to get the win.
0: All right, so there were three Mountaineers who had two base hits in this game. Hall had the big hit. Smith homered in the game. Kresser had a pair of hits. I want to get your reaction to Guzman stealing home to get West Virginia's offense started.
1: Dave, that steal of home was incredible, right? And
0: yes,
1: you could see it coming. The pitch before, he looked like he was going to go. He was testing that lead, and he pushed it and pushed it, and you could see that the pitcher didn't see him. And then on the next pitch, when he actually stole home, the third baseman dropped back almost to the dirt, Dave. Like, talk about a lack of understanding the scouting report on that. He just played back so far. And Armani had, he was a third of the way down the line when the pitcher came set, and he probably had another five steps before the pitcher realized he was going. Just a simply incredible play. And how about the intestinal fortitude from both Sabins and Guzman in the first inning of your very first College World Series game, and you steal home? Straight steal?
0: Yeah, that was a great way to get the game started. And let me ask you about the pitching and the way the pitching is going to set up now that West Virginia's won a game. You know, Steve Sabins opted to get Cole out of the game after 52 pitches. What about his availability, maybe as early as the next game in middle relief? Can you go to him?
1: Yeah, Dave, I had the same thought. It was like much like what Steve did with Max Yale, when you could tell it wasn't quite there like it's usually been. You didn't let him throw 70, 80 pitches. You got him out, and then were able to bring Yale back in, of course, to close the regional. I think you can see something like that. Now, whether that comes up Sunday, I don't know that. But I think certainly if you can get a great performance from Max Yale here in game two, I think Chanson Cole's absolutely live moving forward from there.
0: So Korn today made his longest outing of the season. He was just absolutely lights out in relief. I'm going to assume that he is not available on Sunday, but would be available out of the bullpen in a third game for West Virginia, now that that's guaranteed after the win today.
1: Yeah, I agree with you there as well. That's a safe bet because you still have to be alive, even though winning this first game is just massive. It's something like 33 of the last 35 winners of this event started 1-0. So you put yourself in a great shape. You go 2-0, and you're sitting really pretty. But I'm with you. I think Korn now, you try and rest him, and if you can get through game two with Yale and you still have Bassinger and Estridge and Montesi, like, you still have a lot of arms out there. But if you can get through with a great starting effort from Yale, then you keep Korn, let him rest up, and then he's back live for game three and beyond.
0: You know what? I got to give a little credit to Troy, too. They were a little bit better in this game than I thought they would be, and Janicki was as good as advertised. He had two hits. He homered for the Trojans. And we knew they were strong in the bullpen, and they were coming out of the pen until West Virginia was able to get the clutch hit they needed in the eighth inning.
1: Yeah, I agree with you. It was a little scary to see Janicki come up there late with a runner on and down two, but McDougal just looked really good at the end. But, yeah, like I said, and you know this, you follow this, you look at that scouting report on Troy, and they mirrored West Virginia. They don't strike out a lot. They were going to swing the bat, put the bat on the ball. They did that. And they're scrappy as well. They don't die easily. West Virginia had to go out and take that one, and they absolutely did.
0: And West Virginia offensively, they were able to get after Stubbs, the starting pitcher for Troy. The Mountaineers basically forced him out of the game early by scoring in each of the first four innings today.
1: Yeah, you're right. And that's what you have to do, especially in these big moments, is get those really good pitchers early. And West Virginia did a great job of that, I thought. And Dave, I thought the other thing that came through, how about the defense?
0: Oh, yeah.
1: This is the best fielding percentage team in the College World Series field. in West Virginia, one of the best in the country. And we saw it today. Tyrus Hall with an unbelievable diving play at third. We saw Gavin Kelly with a big league play at second. Brody Kresser makes a diving play at first. So Mountaineers did what they did. The defense was elite.
0: Steve Sabins, what a day for him. I mean, my goodness. So he's named as a college baseball writer's head coach of the year on the day in which he leads WVU to their first ever win at the College World Series. I mean, that's for him, still a relatively young guy, that's a day he's never going to forget.
1: Isn't that right, Dave? These guys, and Sabins in particular, keep doing things we've never seen, and that's perfectly said by you. You show up here in the first game in the College World Series, and oh, by the way, you had to carry your Coach of the Year trophy into the building.
0: Yeah, man. Going.
1: Just an awesome story, and a guy that has been so impressive all the way along. He continues to be. He's obviously, I'm a Captain Obvious here, but one of the bright young coaches in this game, and we're lucky to have him here in West Virginia.
0: We're gonna keep you, Brad, just for a couple more minutes, but we're going to let you go. I want to say I was a little concerned, obviously, in the past at the College World Series in Omaha, where heat and humidity have been a factor. That really didn't seem to enter into it today. I mean, temperatures were in the mid-80s, and there was a 10-mile-an-hour breeze. It, on television, it looked like a very comfortable day.
1: Yeah, it was. The people sitting in the stands in the direct sun might argue with you on that a little bit.
0: Okay.
1: You, like me, have watched this tournament for decades, and you're absolutely right. It could have very easily been 95 with 80% humidity here. That's more normal than it's not, and it wasn't. We got up today and went for a walk this morning. It was 55 degrees. We get to first pitch, and as you said, it was clear skies, sunny, and 80, little breeze, not oppressively hot. So West Virginia definitely caught a break with the weather today.
0: You know what? It was just a tremendous game to watch, a close game all the way down to the end. And we've been discussing in the last couple of days about, you know, the College World Series, you've got fans that aren't fans of either team that may be playing in the game, but the local crowd has a tendency to get behind one team or the other. Tell me about that. I mean, did you sense that the crowd there was favoring West Virginia or Troy today?
1: Well, it's a great question because I think these are the two teams that were going to be the darlings of Omaha. West Virginia might have taken that over. But I'll say this first and foremost. I've been to this event two different times, but it's been 30 years since my last time here. So I kind of had some idea. Dave, it's exceeded my expectations. The way they run things and the people and the ushers and the concessionaires couldn't be nicer. Omaha folks, as you're walking around in West Virginia gear, there's not any, hey, what's that logo? Where are you guys from? It's let's go every time. It's been wonderful in terms of the hosting situation here. They've been great. Won't surprise me if West Virginia now catches a little fire here for the Omaha natives as the story of the Omaha area.
0: Well, it looks like now that West Virginia's won a game, they're guaranteed to be there at least two more games. So, you know, you don't need to check out of the hotel quite yet. You're going to be there for a while.
1: We spent some time today trying to rearrange schedules. We're doing just that. And as you can probably tell, you can hear me a little better. I'm out of the stadium, but high-stepping it back so we can do Sportsline from Let It Fly tonight, as we've done all week. And, yeah, certainly we want to stick around as long as possible.
0: All right, so there you'll be on Sportsline at the top of the hour. What's the schedule now for Three Guys? Are you guys going to do another episode before the game on Sunday, or how's that going to work?
1: Yep, glad you asked. Thank you. Yes, we're going to do Sportsline tonight coming up normal time, 6:06 to 7. And then we're going to stay right in the studio, Dave, at Let It Fly Bar and Restaurant. Bang out a post-game reaction, Three Guys, before the game, and we might have to do another one for previewing Game 2 coming up. But plenty of content, so wherever you get your podcast, check us out.
0: All right, good deal. Well, the last thing I was going to ask you is going forward, what time is the game on Sunday? Do we know that?
1: I'm sorry, Dave, say that again?
0: What time is the game on Sunday? Do we know that?
1: West Virginia won, so Sunday, it's Sunday evening, 6 o'clock Central Time, 7 o'clock East.
0: All right, good deal, good deal. Well, hey, man, I appreciate you jumping on with us. I mean, literally seconds after West Virginia clinched its first ever College World Series win with a 7-5 win over the Troy Trojans. Go ahead and get set up for Sportsline, and we'll be listening at the top of the hour.
1: Okay, thanks for bearing with me there on the sound. I appreciate it.
0: No problem, no problem. That Metro News update from Omaha brought to you by Jared Construction, right on time, right on budget. Call on Jared Construction, license number WV0030133. There you go. Coop, literally, we got the guy on the air like seconds after the last out was recorded that foul ball caught down the right field line.
2: Yeah, I don't have the TV on in here, so as you were watching in there, I could tell that nothing had happened, but I had a cleaner feed because I had the phone feed was in real time. So I heard the crowd explode on Brad's end before your reaction that West Virginia won the game.
0: Hey, man, well, you know, we've been on the air on this show forever. I don't think we've ever missed the Friday fanfare. Can we play the fanfare?
2: Yeah, we got to get the fanfare before we get out. We got to do that, yeah, don't we?
0: Here we go. Let's go. Here we go. Get you ready for the weekend here in West Virginia with the fanfare. It's been a long week, but tell you what, I don't know about you, but that game made me feel a little bit better. Here's the fanfare to officially usher in the weekend in West Virginia.

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1: All right, there you go. There's your fanfare. They'll officially open the weekend here in West Virginia. Tell you what, let's take a quick break, and we'll regather our thoughts, and we'll play some in or out. Stay tuned.
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1: All right, welcome back. Hey, props to Brad Howe doing a great job to make slot literally seconds after West Virginia's win in the College World Series today against Troy 7-5. Those boys are live from Omaha at the top of the hour on Sportsline. But here, it's time to play in or out. 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
13: Oh, man. You know, I'll have to be just the truth of the whole thing is I've never been a slider guy. It's like, give me a burger or don't give me a burger. I don't want, like, half a burger. I mean, you probably love sliders. I don't know, but with the half a slider thing. But seriously, just give me a burger. I'm kind of out on sliders in general. Is that weird? I don't know. That's just me.
1: Ryan is back. Ryan, what are your thoughts here? Arby's $1.99 sliders deal, in or out?
14: During the buy or sell segment, we talked about like lab-grown T-Rex skin stuff.
1: We did.
14: Do you think Arby's is going to start investing in like lab-grown exotic meats, like extinct animals? Like, are we going to...
13: Just so they could have more meats?
14: Yeah, so yeah. They could like eventually have like...
15: New from Arby's, the Dodo Burger or something like that.
1: Hashtag Meatcraft.
14: Yep. I'll sell. I don't like Arby's.
1: You don't? Oh, you don't like Arby's?
14: No.
1: Coop, you are so right about the slider thing. You are so right.
13: I don't get it.
1: You are so right. Just, like, don't tease me. Just give me a real hamburger.
13: Just give me a real hamburger. Okay. Exactly.
1: Okay. Now, I'm an Arby's person, but I am not an Arby's slider person. Although... the buffalo chicken does sound pretty good. I got to admit that.
13: Just put it on a burger.
1: Yeah, but I'll be slightly out on this. Gut reaction is next. Okay, the guys from the movie The Sandlot are reuniting for a new TV show called Dugout Dads. Patrick Renna, who played Ham Porter in The Sandlot, is reuniting with his former castmates for a new TV series called Dugout Dads. Renna stars as an idealistic father coaching his children's Little League team while managing different parents and coaches. Guess who his wife is going to be on the show?
13: Who?
1: Topanga.
13: Ah.
1: Danielle Fishnell is going to be from Boys, Boy Meets World. But you're alive and you're a man. You know Topanga.
13: I really don't.
1: Okay.
13: We've talked about this before.
1: All right. A TV show based on the dudes from The Sandlot. In or out?
13: So are they playing the same characters?
1: I think they're playing the same characters. All eight Sandlot actors are in on this.
13: So they're all
14: eight of them. Wow!
13: it's like a whole baseball team. Yeah, you know, I'll be in on this. If they could pull it off, this might be interesting, right? Just don't ruin it, man, because a lot of people love that movie.
1: But that movie's from 1993. Ryan, have you ever seen the movie The Sandlot?
14: I have. Okay. I can't remember anything from it, but I have seen it. That being said, sounds like these guys are some kind of one-trick pony with their only thing being like fictional baseball media. So I'm very skeptical. I'll be out now.
1: Gonna be out.
13: Did that movie birth one star? I mean, I don't think there's any major stars from that movie.
1: I don't think so either.
14: I can't name a single guy from that movie.
1: As a baseball person, I have to be slightly in, but I have to say... The track record of options like this is not good. It's not good.
13: Very briefly, what would be a much better show would be all the cast of Major League in an office-like setting.
1: Oh, you got that right. Yes. That would be much better. Finally, this one's about a celebrity. Property Brothers' Jonathan Scott's getting the show on CBS. You believe that? They're going to launch it in fall of next year. He's done. He's renovated over 1,000 homes and co-hosts HGTV's Celebrity IOU, and he's dating Zooey Deschanel. Jonathan Scott, in or out?
13: Here's the thing. There was a point in time when a bunch of normal people could go and they could buy a house, they could fix it up, they could flip it, make a little bit of money, and it was a pretty good thing to do. HGTV and stuff ruined that because they turned it into an industry. I'm out.
1: Jonathan Scott, in or out, Ryan?
14: He looks just like his brother. I'll be out.
1: Funny how that works, right? Yeah, I gotta be out on that. Thanks, guys. We'll take a break. Oh, Aristotle Jones is back. He's coming up next. This is Metro News, the voice of West Virginia.
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17: West Virginia Metro News. I'm Morgan Pemberton. A number of counties have been placed under a severe thunderstorm watch until 9 p.m. this evening by the National Weather Service. Impacted counties include Fayette, Greenbrier, Hardy, McDowell, Mercer, Monroe, Nicholas, Pendleton, Pocahontas, Raleigh, Randolph, Summers, Webster, and Wyoming. Residents in Tridelphia and Valley Grove communities will gather Saturday to mark the one-year anniversary of the tragic flash flood that claimed 9 lives. The flooding occurred on June 14, 2025, when 3 inches of rain fell in 62 minutes. A memorial to the victims and the volunteers will be dedicated at 11 a.m. in front of the Tridelphia United Methodist Church. Pastor Mike Palmer says it will be a brief service.
18: Say thank you for all the volunteers, whether they volunteered time, resources, money, food, it come together to help support all the flood victims, and also just to say thank you to the community, as the community might have been separated before the flood, but how it all come together during the flood.
17: The memorial includes the names of all 9 people who lost their lives. And this weekend, West Virginia residents will be able to fish for free. The requirement of having a fishing license will be waived on Saturday and Sunday. The idea behind this is to encourage all West Virginians to consider going fishing. To help things along, the DNR will also be holding a kids' fishing event at the Bowdoin Fish Hatchery in Randolph County Saturday. 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
17: A contract extension was approved for Higher Education Chancellor Dr. Sarah Armstrong Tucker. The West Virginia Higher Education Policy Commission approved the 3-year extension today during their meeting. Commission Chairman Michael Farrell says Tucker has done a good job.
20: I've got to say, my many years of being involved in board since 1997 or so, this chancellor has done more for higher education and been recognized nationally by various organizations than anybody else, maybe all of them combined.
17: From the Metro News Anchor Desk, I'm Morgan Pemberton.
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0: Welcome back. 26 minutes till the hour. Man, what an exciting game for WVU baseball today. First ever College World Series win in Omaha. Mountaineers break a 5-5 tie with a two-run base hit in the bottom of the eighth inning. The Trojans get the potential tying run to the plate in the bottom of the ninth inning, but the Mountaineers close it out, win 7-5, and now we'll play again on Sunday. So they're guaranteed two more games in Omaha now that they win their first game, and Troy goes into the loser's bracket, and West Virginia will advance, and we'll play a couple more games. So we'll keep talking about this. The West Virginia High School Baseball Tournament in Huntington, Metro News is your home for that. This is a semifinal day in AAA and in Quad A. Earlier today in AAA, Bridgeport, the number one seed, was knocked out by the Ripley Vikings 5-1. St. Albans beat Shady Spring 3-2. So they will play for the AAA championship tomorrow afternoon at 5:30. The Quad A semifinals are going on right now. George Washington and Jefferson, and GW from Charleston is the overall number one seed in Quad A. Metro News is your home for all this. Let's just do a quick live look in to see how that game's going along.
1: The foul at the plate. So the Valley League, forgive me, it slipped my mind what Valley League coach.
2: I believe it was the Winchester Royals.
1: Yeah, Winchester Royals.
2: And that's where Steve Saban's got his start coaching, was in the Valley League. Which,
1: well, he was an alumni.
2: Yeah, which for those of you that are unaware, runs from Northern Virginia right below the eastern panhandle of West Virginia and down through the Shenandoah Valley.
1: Curveball, beauty, right in there for a strike.
2: A lot of eastern panhandle players go on to come back closer to home in the summer, play in the Valley League while they're playing college ball.
1: Long look at the runner. Here's a smash foul, first base side. So, yeah, Steve Sabins with Winchester playing for head coach John Lowry years ago. Runner at first base, one out, scoreless game. Gordon looking for his second hit. Throw to first and diving back in is the runner, Hayes. Hayes was hit by a pitch leading off.
0: All right. So there you go. That game, no score between GW and Jefferson. If you want to continue listening to that, you can go ahead and go to the website. You'll find a feed of it, WVMetroNews.com. Mountaineers are at the podium after their win over Troy in the College World Series in Omaha. Let's check in on Steve Saban's live.
3: What was working for you in shutting down that extremely hot Troy lineup?
4: Yeah, so, you know, as a pitching staff, every guy on that staff is ready to go in whenever their name's called. So, yeah, we wanted Chanson to go a little longer, but we were all ready to go. And when your name's called, you're ready to go and firing at all with all pitches. So I went out there, was throwing some more cutters than usual. Slider wasn't working. We threw some more curveballs. So we were mixing up a little bit more than usual, kind of against the scouting report they probably had. So, you know, our goal is to just go out there and throw strikes, and that was what I did.
0: That was Ian Korn, the reliever today, who pitched so well for West Virginia.
5: To Tyrus, you have had 14 RBIs since regional play. What can you say about your performance in postseason lately?
6: Just trying to be aggressive and attack whatever pitch I can get.
7: Yeah, Armani, Kurt Bowles from the Houston Chronicle. I was curious how many times you have stolen home in your career, and if you could describe the jump, and were you scared you were taking out the umpire?
8: I think I've definitely done it a lot more in practice than in a game. I don't think I've ever done it in a game like that. But I do it a lot in practice in the fall and in this early spring. But, yeah, when I hit the umpire, I kind of got the wind knocked out of me, so it kind of hurt. But the adrenaline was there, so I didn't really feel it until I got back into the dugout.
0: All right, there you go. There'll be much more post-game reaction. West Virginia beating Troy 7-5 in the College World Series in Omaha earlier today, and now the Mountaineers will play again. That'll be Sunday night at 6 o'clock. Oh, we've got Aristotle Jones and Sounds Good West Virginia. Let's get ready and get the open going. All right. Aristotle Jones. Sounds good, West Virginia. Dude, you were missed last week. How you doing? Thanks for coming back on the show.
9: Well, I'm doing really well, and I missed you guys, and I've decided that the West Virginia just the sound of the home run going over the fence out there in Omaha. How about that?
0: Hey, man, I appreciate you being patient to get on. We had a little breaking news here. Got to get to it. You know, we talk about this in your segment about musical acts in our state that need more attention and places where you can go in West Virginia to hear live music. Let's start there. Give me the lowdown on Mountain Mamas.
9: Well, I tell you what, I saw the total of Jello shots that were being consumed out in Omaha. So I wanted to give us a sports bar where folks are pounding Jello shots, celebrating in honor of the Mountaineers. So Mountain Mamas is a popular veteran-owned sports pub. It's right on the corner of Van Boris and Patterson Drive. It's got a great expansive menu featuring creative burgers, wings, and a massive selection of West Virginia craft beers. And every Thursday night, they have live music out on the patio. So it's a great place, and trust me, there's tons of Mountaineers celebrating there right now.
0: Nice, nice. What's our good sound of the week? Let's go to Fayetteville for that.
9: Well, our good sound of the week is Coyote Rodeo coming out of Fayetteville. It's a blend of musicians from both Fayetteville, West Virginia, and Asheville, North Carolina. They're an experimental bluegrass and acoustic jam band that frequently tours through West Virginia. The band features members that are deeply rooted in the tradition, and they really love doing a lot of improvisation. But I thought, since it's a wonderful summer day, we would listen to the theme of today is songs that are named after beautiful women. So here is Coyote Rodeo's Mariah.
0: There you go.

0: There you go. So that's Mariah from Coyote Rodeo, and the Coyote Rodeo will be in Fayetteville. Hey, you know what? We're getting ready here in Charleston, Aristotle, for the USA Cycling Pro Road National Championships next week. And, man, hopefully the weather hangs in there. We had a little bit of rain here in the Kanawha Valley today. And there's tons of live music surrounding this event.
1: Yeah, Arts Amplify is an organization that looks to create more creative events and events that are centered around creative expression all through Kanawha County, especially in Charleston. And because of the West Virginia or the Bike City USA theme, they're going to have 5 days of free live music, and it kicks off on the 17th with a great concert by Mason Atkins, Heather Hanna, Sam Eplin, and Hot Jazz of Charleston. So you'll definitely want to check out the website and on the Facebook page for CWV, Bike City USA. But I figured we'd listen to another great song named after a wonderful woman. So here's Sam Eplin's Hannah.
0: All right, here we go.

0: All right, there you go. Aristotle Jones, sounds good, West Virginia. Hey, man, for people who want to get in touch with you because they're one of their relatives or their boyfriend or girlfriend has a band that needs more local attention, how do they get in touch with you? What's the best way to do it?
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0: Good deal, man. Talk to you next week. Have a good week.
1: Have a great weekend, Dave.
0: All right, Aristotle. There you go, Aristotle Jones. Sounds good, West Virginia. Hey, let's do a quick another dive back into that live press conference in Omaha, where Steve Sabins has now taken some questions from the media after the Mountaineers' 7-5 win over Troy this afternoon.
2: And you can imagine, I think this Division II guy could take us to Omaha without being feeling too crazy, and you really trust your gut and your evaluation, then those things can happen. And so, pretty amazing, like Ian Korn, just like who that guy is and his presence and his ability to do that. It's just because he's very talented. He developed a little bit later in his career. And I think a lot of times those D2 kids, things haven't always been easy for them. And there's been some adversity along the way. And that matters in this sport. And the development hasn't always been easy. So when you get to a great program that has those resources, they're so thankful for them. And they take advantage of them every day. And so for me, I got a little bit of soft spot because I was a walk-on at a junior college. And I played at Division I, and then I ended up playing at an AI school that's now D2. And so I just remember, like, throughout my journey, there's some guys on that team where you're like, I'm pretty sure that guy's, like, way better than the guy that I was at Division I with. Or, like, the three-hole for Angelina Junior College, like, should be banging in the Big 12, right? But there's just a lot of factors, whether it's where they're from or their background or their grades at that time or if they were able to play in certain tournaments. So I think part of the fun in recruiting is trying to find those guys that maybe are a little bit undervalued.
3: Noah Bienick, 11.7. Coach, two outs, tying run at the plate, and he's the Sun Belt Player of the Year. And you turn to Ben McDougal for his first save of the year.
2: Dukes.
3: Can you explain that decision?
2: I can. Dougal's had ice water in his veins. Man, he's a killer. And he's one of the most quiet guys and most humble guys. And he's from the state of West Virginia. And in every big moment that he's ever been put in, he's basically been himself or elevated his game. Four-hole for Troy, smashes baseballs. And that's what he did the at-bat before when he hit Korn for the homer to left center. Ball was hit about 115 miles an hour. And so matchup-wise, we just believe that left-handed was better against Janecki in that situation. And it's easy because Korn was kind of – not easy. Korn was kind of cruising. And so we knew that Korn was going to face the first three hitters. And if it got to Janecki, we were going to go to McDougal. But after he clips off two quick outs and then it's a walk, you're like, oh, God damn, I wish we weren't in that spot, right? Because the guy's throwing strikes and handling the moment. And so there's always like that unknown when you bring somebody out of the bullpen in the big moment. It's just with McDougal, he's so convicted and he's been in those moments so many times that we just, at the end of the day, what I told myself is like, you're either playing to win or you're playing to lose, essentially. So you got to play to win because it's the right matchup with the right kid. And the extra bases, right versus left, is completely different. He's been a different hitter this year versus left-handed fastball.
0: So all right, got to leave it there. We need a break. We're coming back with more in just a moment. Stay tuned.
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0: at 6 o'clock, and they're guaranteed two more games out in Omaha. A couple of other things that are going on at the World Cup. World Cup game this afternoon between Canada and Bosnia in Toronto. That game ends in a 1-1 tie. The United States will take on Paraguay tonight in the first game of the World Cup for the United States. That'll be at SoFi Stadium in Los Angeles. And the United States should win this game. They are favored in this game just slightly, but we'll wait and see. This is a game that the United States should win. Don't forget, it's going to be a big day tomorrow on Metro News. All of the state championship games at the state baseball tournament in Huntington will be broadcast on the network. The Dirty Birds are home tonight. They're going to try to win again against High Point at Gomar Ballpark. They've won two of the last three. The Reds, after a night off, they're back at it, beginning a homestand tonight at Great American Ballpark against the Arizona Diamondbacks. And after losing 2-3 to the Dodgers, the Pirates are going to try to get back on track tonight at PNC Park in Pittsburgh, as they will host the first of a three-game set with the Miami Marlins. All right, we'll take a break and come back and wrap it up for the day and the week.
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2: 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My name's Dave Weekly. 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
4: The agreement never closer. I'm Lisa Lucera, Fox News. Those words from Iran's foreign minister as the U.S. and Iran work toward ending the conflict in Iran.
5: A senior administration official confirms a deal is much closer to fruition, clarifying that one of the things both sides kept going back and forth on was the specificity of the commitment to destroy and dispose of enriched nuclear material. The official said Iran will be rewarded economically, piecemeal, as they comply with their obligations, and that this would include sanctions relief and unfreezing funds. Iran's foreign minister told Iranian state TV a deal is closer, but said nuclear issues would be discussed at later stages, that the deal's contingent upon an end to the U.S. blockade in the Strait of Hormuz and a ceasefire between Lebanon and Israel. He added that management of the strait will not return to pre-war levels and that their sword will always hang over the strait.
4: Fox's Jessica Rosenthal. President Trump said this week the agreement could be signed this weekend. A federal judge rules President Trump's name must come off the Kennedy Center by today.
6: Late Thursday, the Justice Department filed a last-minute appeal on behalf of the Kennedy Center's Trump-appointed Board of Trustees, seeking to keep the president's name on the building. Judge Cooper ruled on May 29th that Trump's name was illegally added to the John F. Kennedy Center for the Performing Arts, finding only Congress could change its name, and ordered all references to Trump must be removed by June 12th.
4: Fox's Carmen Roberts. Meanwhile, a different judge has ruled the White House is allowed to stage a UFC fight on the White House lawn this weekend. The nonprofit Public Integrity Project had sued to challenge the Freedom 250 event. Wall Street stocks rose as oil prices fell again as it appears Iran deal is close. The Dow at 353, the Nasdaq gained 79, the S&P plus 37, and shares of SpaceX closed just over $161 a share in its initial public offering. 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
4: Charlie Kirk's accused killer was back in court in Utah.
11: Tyler Robinson and his defense team in Utah County Court tried to make their case that prosecutor Christopher Ballard violated the court's gag order by responding to media inquiries about the defense's characterization of an ATF ballistics report, which they say was misleading. Ballard testifying,
12: "The goal of these interviews was to respond to the specific media inquiries that were being generated by the misinformation that was circulating about the bullet testing."
11: The judge also hearing arguments on a defense motion to block hearsay evidence in the capital murder case. Jeff Manasso, Fox News.
4: The judge will make a decision on the motions later this month. The trial date has not been set, and Robinson has yet to enter a plea. A judge has awarded Blake Lively some legal fees, but no punitive damages in her lawsuit against fellow actor and director Justin Baldoni. Lively sued Baldoni in 2024, claiming he defamed her after she accused him of sexual misconduct during the filming of the movie It Ends With Us. Lively and Baldoni settled the bulk of their dispute last month, just as a trial was about to start. Your food delivery app might be replacing more waiters at restaurants.
3: DoorDash, one of the world's leading food delivery and ordering apps, announces the debut of an artificially intelligent chatbot that takes your order. 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Now the platform says you can just tell the chatbot what you're in the mood to eat. But it goes beyond your dinner desires. The chatbot will also work with grocery orders, even allowing users to upload photos or paste links to recipes for the AI to arrange for you to buy ingredients and have them delivered.
4: Fox's Evan Brown. I'm Lisa Lucera. This is Fox News.
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13: 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Showers and thunderstorms this afternoon with strong gusty winds, high 83. Scattered showers and thunderstorms tonight with damaging winds and late night fog. Overnight lows around 60. Saturday, early morning fog and then mostly sunny skies, high 82. And Sunday, cloudy with afternoon rain and a high 77. That's your Metro News AccuWeather on the WJLS News Network.
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0: From the home of the state's land-grant institution, inside the Health Plan Studios, in the Dale B. Miller Building in Morgantown, it's time for the state's most listened to sports talk show. This is the CityNet Statewide Sports Line. 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And now, across the state of West Virginia and beyond, Sportsline is on the air.
15: And across the state of West Virginia, good evening, everyone. We welcome you to Omaha, Nebraska, and inside the Let It Fly Sports Bar, our home base here in Omaha. And the West Virginia University Mountaineers making history. Within the last 90 minutes, WVU in its first ever College World Series game knock off Troy by a final score at 7-5, and a crowd of 24,000 plus on hand. Temperature was great if you had sunscreen on, 80 degrees. It was absolutely glorious. It was everything that you would imagine a College World Series to be. The national anthem was superb. And then, you know, right when the anthem was getting ready to start, guys, I said, boy, I wonder if we can get a flyover out of this. And then they came, four F-16s came roaring by. And then the baseball game itself was just a fantastic baseball game. Forget about who you're cheering for. If you are Bob in Billings, Montana, and you sit down and you watch that baseball game, that was a wow, and we're going to break down all the pieces of it here tonight.
16: It's amazing, guys. I'm running out of words. I mean, I just said earlier, there's another wow added to the mix, and you know, you look right down the road, not far from us is the Field of Dreams where the movie took place. This is now the Field of Dreams. Walking into that building today, and Tony, you're right, it started to build yesterday, and then today at the pregame event here at Let It Fly, packed. There was gold everywhere. Then you walk into that building, and you're right, Tony, the the beauty of the national anthem and the flyover, it was excellent. And then this Mountaineer team put together what it has done all year. And this was a great game, guys. We'll talk about this. This was a punch-counter-punch game. And standing in the middle of the ring and both fighters just

0: slugging at each other, and West Virginia held in and won it late and took this game for their first ever College World Series win. Just remarkable.
1: Just what you guys said, and first the atmosphere, not only inside the stadium but also outside, because there's a lot going on. There's all kinds of venues where there's things happening, so there's that. I mean, just a wonderful atmosphere. And second of all, as you said, a great game. A great game. I mean, this was Troy. We knew this. We knew Troy's a good team, and you know, they were very effective today. We were tied up at five, and then West Virginia does what West Virginia does. The bottom of the order came up big again today, right? And how, I know we're going to talk about this. How about the performance of Ian Korn?
0: Ian Korn was awesome.
1: I mean, he comes in because, you know, Chancellor Cole just didn't have his stuff today. It's the third inning. He's out, and Korn comes in and just goes six, gives up two hits and one run, and just like, okay, I got to put it on my back. I'll carry you right to the end.
0: It's all season. It's whoever you hand the baton to next just takes it. Cole has been elite all season through the regionals and super regionals, and as you said today, Troy's very good, and they got to him.
1: Yeah.
0: So you call Korn in out of the bullpen, and he turns in an elite performance today that helps get you that first win. Just incredible.
2: We've often talked about the overall depth and balance of this football or basketball, baseball. I'll get
0: all,
2: right.
0: All of them.
2: All these
0: all
2: teams.
0: Sports.
2: We've talked about the depth and the balance of this baseball team, and you guys just mentioned Ian Korn came on. He not only came on, he threw longer than he had in an entire game all season long. And then when you go to the bullpen to close it out, hey, guess what? There's a Disney movie from Bridgeport, West Virginia character who was playing at Potomac State, who paid $300 and some to come to WVU in a high school camp to be identified, paid his money and went like, I really want to play. Steve Sabins goes to him with the game on the line, the tying run at the plate, and he goes, doop, and took care of it. Now, talk about the overall depth. Top three batters in West Virginia's lineup this afternoon were a collective 1 for 13.
1: Yeah.
2: The bottom four batters, 6, 7, 8, and 9, they go 6 for 14. There's your depth.
0: But go further. 7, 8, 9 has been the story. So in the regionals and the super regionals, those guys are hitting over 400 for the tournament. In the super regional, those three drove in 15 runs on their own. Today, 7, 8, 9. 5 of 10 and 4 RBIs, which all came from Tyrus Hall, who, my goodness, Tyrus Hall, have a day. He is swinging the bat. He is playing the field. I'll get into some numbers defensively for this team because that's also what led you to this victory. Some all-star caliber plays in the field. It's just, this is what West Virginia does, right? Got pitching. Didn't come from your starter, but it came out of the bullpen. You got elite defense from multiple guys, and you got hitting and production throughout the whole entire order today.
2: All right, so those are the three of us that were at the game. What about an observation from someone who watched it back in Morgantown? Coach Greg Hunter joins us on the show. Coach Hunter, from your perspective, what was that like?
3: Well, you know, for the first three innings, it felt like it was going to be a 12-11 slow pitch softball score. Because,
2: right.
3: I mean, both teams were offensively really just clicking along. I mean, give Troy a ton of credit because as good as Ian Cole has been, the Trojans were just whacking him around. And, you know, that game is 4-4 after three innings, and it just felt like it was going to be an offensive juggernaut. But then, as you said, West Virginia's offense slowed down a little bit, but then Ian Korn really shut down the Trojans. And you said a lot of things, and you mentioned everybody that deserved credit, but Korn was the guy who took that game that could have been just really decimating for West Virginia and changed the whole tenor.
1: Also, we're going to talk about a lot of guys. How about Lundsten with 2 sacrifice bunts? You know, I mean, make a difference.
0: How so there's that lineup that it doesn't matter where you are in the lineup or what you've done. Ben Lundsten has been swinging as hot a bat as anybody nationally, and today he had to bunt and get a couple sacrifices down when you need it. That's what this team does. Do you need to bunt? Fine, bunt. You need to hit a home run? Hit a home run.
2: Beautiful baseball.
0: They do whatever they have to do. And here's the other thing, guys, and this happens when you win big games. You can talk about multiple guys. We have not mentioned Armani Guzman. And here's the line. And
1: who made history?
0: Here's the T-shirt. Speed kills. So he starts the game with a hard ground ball to second that barely gets kicked by the second baseman. It's not 4 feet on the outfield grass. Guzman not only reaches first, he's standing on second,
1: right.
0: Then steals third, And then, oh, by the way, the pitcher's left-handed. His back is to Guzman. Guzman kept testing him and extending the lead. And then I'm not sure what was happening at third, but they forgot the scouting report. And the third baseman drops back in his position almost near the dirt. And Armani's a third of the way down before anybody's even looking. And then he takes off, gets another five steps before the pitcher realizes it. He stole home in inning one of a College World Series game. You talk about some intestinal fortitude from Steve Sabins and Armani Guzman to steal home in that situation.
2: Yeah.
0: My goodness.
2: Oh, by the way, 8 minutes into the show, before the game even started today, Steve Sabins was named the College Baseball National Coach of the Year. And he goes out there in the first inning, goes, yeah, let me show you. Let me show you why, one of the reasons why. He steals, and it was the first time in 20-plus years, right?
0: 25 years.
2: And when he did it, and we were sitting in the third baseline, it was breathtaking in the sense, like, you see him go, and it's like, whoa, it's just speed kills, and it set the tone for West Virginia. And how important was it in a two-run game?
0: It was massive, but you could see it. And again, you're right. From our view down the third baseline, I was watching him, and I said to our guy sitting next to us on the pitch before, I said, I think he's stealing home here. He was testing it and stretching it and stretching it and seeing if anybody was looking. And that third baseman kept backing up. And that's when I said, I think he's stealing home here. I couldn't believe I was saying it. First inning of a College World Series game. And boom, he takes off, and there he goes. And you're right. Changed the tone of the game. We've talked about him as like an elite shot blocker. Mm-hmm. So it's not just the steal of home. It was now that entire Troy dugout is like, where's Armani Guzman? What's he doing? We got to watch out when he's on base.
2: 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Right on time, right on budget. You can call Jarrett Constructions. Now, you're probably wondering, what's their license number? You know, Hoppy, and people want to know what their license number is. Yep. Just a minute. WV030133. That's WV030133. I understand if you don't say the number legally, they could be sent to a prison in a far distant country.
0: Well, I don't know about that, but I think
1: but it
0: you
1: is
0: do
1: required
0: have to, you have
1: legally
0: to get it in.
2: Legally, you have to do that. That's in case you were wondering, WV030133. Play that tonight as your lottery ticket. When we come back, Steve Sabin's post-game comments. We may get some Mountaineer comments as well. Do stay with us. Rolling along Friday night in Omaha from the Let It Fly Sports Bar. 7-5, the final score. Great day to be a Mountaineer. Back with more after this.
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0: 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Mercy Ships changes that, bringing free, life-changing care to those who need it most.
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4: The CityNet statewide sports line from the Let It Fly Sports Bar in Omaha, Nebraska continues now. If you're watching on Metro News TV or on our YouTube channel, we are streaming this live, and our cameraman, Mr. Daniel Lohman, has taken a shot for the first time since we've been here of what we look through in our studio from up top. So that is the crowd inside. It's an unbelievable place. And we've had just, you couldn't ask for better facilities and nicer people than we got. And Dan, when you spin that camera around, show the V-Man. Is V-Man left? Oh,
5: he
4: V-Man's
5: left.
4: Yeah, we got a guy by the name of Val. He's a great guy, and he's working here as well. All right, Steve Saban's coming up in a second.
5: This has been a great environment. This is where the kickoff or first pitch event was this morning. We were here; it was packed around that whole upper area that you saw. So, as we know, big event, Mountaineers are going to show up, and they have here in Omaha.
6: And some of the circuitous routes that were taken for them to get here.
4: Yeah. We're going to try to get someone on before we go off the air this evening. The stories that happened in the last 24 hours of Mountaineer fans trying to get to Omaha to watch today's game and then others, they're absolutely breathtaking. As you probably know, really bad weather back home, impacted flights tremendously. And what happened, I'll just kind of give you a little tease to what happened, is so you have this just a bunch of Mountaineer fans, that's the collective, and they're all in the same precarious situation. And so what happens is these friendships are instantly made, and they say, hey, where are you going to go? How are you flying? Where are you going to go to? Can we meet? And then, because you couldn't get to Omaha, can we go to Kansas City? And then can we rent a vehicle? So you have these stories of people that don't know each other when the day started, spending 15 and 18 hours together, and then getting in. One case, it's a 15-person passenger van. Overnight, they drive from where they landed to get here. It's the most incredible stories, and hopefully we'll have – I know one gentleman was going to try to come back after the game today and tell us his story.
5: I was up on the concourse trying to change the mojo at one point.
4: Yeah,
5: I'm standing there.
4: Left the seats. Yes.
5: Gentleman came running in, and we know him, big listener of the program, good friend of ours. He comes running in, he breathless. He said, I just got here 5 minutes ago. I was delayed getting from X to X, coming through Chicago. I dropped my bag at the hotel, and he ran and got there in like the third inning. So, there's a number of them. Remarkable efforts.
4: All right, let's jump into some post-game audio following West Virginia's 7-5 victory over Troy. And at the podium after the game, Steve Saban's obviously was representing West Virginia, and Ian Korn, who had himself the day, Armani Guzman and Tyrus Hall were all represented, and the press conference opened up with Steve Saban's initial comments, and then you'll hear some question and answer from the media there to players. So we'll play some of that just to give you get a little

0: insight to see what Steve and the Mountaineers were thinking. Take it away.
1: Really fun game. Exciting to be here. I thought the guys played great. Want to make sure, spend a little bit of time on just how well Troy played and how well coached they are and how competitive that team is, and what Skylar T. Meade has done with that program is nothing short of incredible. They deserve a ton of credit. I thought our guys came out fearless and aggressive, and started with Armani turning an air into a double and advancing to third on a throw across the diamond and stealing home. And it wasn't anything that's completely unusual to us, but it was just playing the way that we play. So I was really proud of the guys just settling in. We saw Chance and Cole get hit a little bit for basically the first time all season, so he'll bounce back and be great again. But what Ian Corn did in that game to stabilize it, to go six innings, two hits, was nothing short of miraculous. And then obviously McDougal with a big out there to close it. But a lot of heroes throughout the game. The guys that left of me, certainly those, and Tyrus Hall played as good as anybody. Had the big double off the left center field wall, followed up by an incredible defensive play that ended up saving a run. But I thought we played clean baseball. I thought the guys were grounded and were themselves. And I think that's all you're looking for this time of year.
2: We'll open it up to questions for the student athletes.
3: Andrew Riddell, College of Bayville Central. Armani, you're the first player in Omaha to steal home in 26 years. What'd you see from Stubbs on the mound to time him up and take home pace?
4: Yeah, credit our coaching staff. They do a lot of scouting report and they watch a lot of video. And going into the game, we had some cues with multiple guys that they have, and we just executed a plan that we had.
2: Take one from up front.
5: Mark Ireland, Just Baseball Media. Ian came in a little bit earlier than you were probably expecting today. What was working for you in shutting down that extremely hot Troy lineup?
6: Yeah, so, you know, as a pitching staff, every guy on that staff is ready to go in whenever their name's called. So, yeah, we wanted Chanson to go a little longer, but we were all ready to go. And when your name's called, you're ready to go and firing at all with all pitches. So I went out there, was throwing some more cutters than usual. Slider wasn't working. We threw some more curveballs. So we were mixing up a little bit more than usual, kind of against the scouting report they probably had. So, you know, our goal is to just go out there and throw strikes, and that was what I did.
7: Quinn Roby, U92. Tyrus, you have had 14 RBIs since regional play. What can you say about your performance in postseason lately?
8: Just trying to be aggressive and attack whatever pitch I can get.
9: Yeah, Armani, Kurt Bowles from the Houston Chronicle. I was curious how many times you have stolen home in your career, and if you could describe the jump, and were you scared you were taking out the umpire?
4: I think I've definitely done it a lot more in practice than in the game. I don't think I've ever done it in a game like that. But I do it a lot in practice in the fall and in this early spring. But, yeah, when I hit the umpire, I kind of got the wind knocked out of me, so it kind of hurt. But the adrenaline was there, so I didn't really feel it until I got back into the dugout.
10: Noah Bienick, 11.7. Question for Tyrus. You've certainly been seeing red throughout the postseason, hitting it very well. But a question on Ben Lubsden today. Two sacrifices right in front of you in the lineup. And I know he's had a really nice postseason as well. Just a statement on him and his overall game.
8: I mean, Lummer, postseason Lummer is just incredible. I've never seen anything like it. It's like Barry Bonds up in front of me. And it's nice to hit behind him because it puts pressure because I got to get him first. So,
11: Mitch Sherman from The Athletic. Question for Armani and for Tyrus. On the first inning and your play and your hit, Tyrus, in the eighth, how much comfort and confidence do you get just knowing this environment was very friendly to you? And can you speak to just the support that you guys have here in Omaha and have had all through the postseason from your fans?
4: Yeah, it was cool. Like, the regional and super regional this year were the first time we've ever been at home. And I said it before, but you kind of feel like the superheroes when you win those games. And it's just really cool to be able to do it for the fans and your teammates.
8: Yeah, it's been, and first, especially for my first year here, just seeing on TV and now being a part of it, it's been incredible having the fans here and all the support. And I couldn't wait for anything better.
12: MitchSavison.com to follow up with that question. Mentally, to play on the biggest stage, how do you compartmentalize but also play in front of those West Virginia fans that have been behind you guys all the postseason?
4: For me personally, I just like I watch videos of me in the inner squads, and then I watch videos of me in the super regional. But just having that self-confidence and that belief in yourself is all it takes.
13: Yeah, Aaron Fitt, D1 Baseball. Ian, you know, you were incredible all season long, and then, you know, got, I guess, hit a little bit in the regional. But to, I know you bounced back in that third game of the Super, second game of Super, and then today to kind of return to who you've been all year long. What's that process been like coming through the regional to now?
6: Yeah, so in that regional, you know, those two home runs that I gave up, you know, I knew that they didn't matter because the guys right here were going to pick me up. So, you know, I was bummed to be taken out of the game like that, but, you know, it wasn't going to change my process. It wasn't going to change anything. So, you know, I went out there for the super regional outing, just did what I usually did, and I didn't even remember what happened in the regional. So just kind of flushing it and getting back to work is what got me here.
14: Nick Castrilli, WVSports.com. Armani. What are your just initial thoughts of breaking the steals record, and how cool is it that you did it in like a fitting way of stealing home, like the Mountaineer way?
4: Yeah, I think that was the coolest part of it, being me stealing home. I feel like that's what West Virginia baseball is known for, and I feel like Victor Scott is one of those guys who kind of started that thing, and just I think it was really special for it to be on this stage that way.
2: Any more questions for the student athletes? Take one more.
13: Just Coach talked about you guys getting to this stage and just kind of playing like yourselves, right? Like playing clean and confident baseball. Not a lot of teams, you know, sometimes you see teams not do that, right? First time here, especially on this stage, it is a different feel. How were you guys able to be yourselves and kind of get comfortable in this setting?
4: I think from day one in the fall, like you kind of know how much you want to win. And from the first game of the season to now, like we want to win just as much, whether it's against Georgia Southern opening day or today against Troy at Omaha. It's just one of those things where we know we want to win and we want to succeed as a team.
15: Yeah. All righty, there you go. Armani Guzman, one of the Mountaineers at the table after today's 7-5 victory over Troy. Guys, Steve Savins, obviously, and then the players, whomever he brings, just continue to represent the program and the university so well.
16: And guys, it just continues when you listen to these players. They're just so workmanlike.
15: Yeah.
16: You just won a game in the College World Series, and those guys are talking as if it was a series in April here in Big 12 play. They are unfazed by the moment. We said that coming in. We said you may not win today, but it wasn't going to be because you were overwhelmed by the moment. These guys continue just to impress me with they just get back to work, doesn't matter the situation.
17: Yeah, when I got here and I was interviewing a couple of the players and asked Coach Savins a couple of questions, and that was my first thing. What about the moment? Is the moment going to be too big? And you're like, no, you know, we're excited. It's great to be here. We're going to enjoy this, but we're going to do what we've been doing. I think that mindset just proved out, just carried out today in the way they played.
16: And that's hard when it's a Final Four or a College World Series where the destination is sometimes not the national title, it's getting to what that is. And I think this team and this group has done a great job of appreciating the moment and getting to Omaha, but saying we're not done. We're here. We're not here just to say, hey, we made it to Omaha. We're here to win this thing, and you put yourself in a great position.
17: It's confidence without being cocky.
15: Yep, I think that's a good way to put it. I would agree with that. We've got more Steve Sabin's postgame when we come back. Coach Greg Hunter with us in Morgantown. Senator is here. Hoppy is here. We're at the Let It Fly Sports Bar. And for you three guys followers, there's going to be a new three guys that comes out later tonight. After we get done with this, we're going to record another episode of Three Guys. So tell the women and children to gather around the radio to listen to the three guys. We'll be back with more coming up on the CityNet Statewide Sports Line.
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15: Thanks so much for being with us. We are inside the Let It Fly Sports Bar following West Virginia's historic 7-5 victory. Yes. First ever game in the College World Series. For those of you that are watching on YouTube or Metro News Television, that shot out there is into the midst of this complex where we have been broadcasting from since we arrived on Wednesday.
17: We were out there earlier. They had the gathering at 10 to 12 today, and hundreds of Mountaineer fans were in here in this two-level amazing sports bar, and we got a chance to talk to a ton of Mountaineer fans, and invariably I'd ask them, so what do you think today? And you know how Mountaineer fans are. They're like, well, let's wait and see. We've been disappointed before, and that's our culture a little bit too, right? waiting for the shoe to drop. Like, I don't know. I'm here. I'm hoping for the best. But so it was great to have the fans here and great to have West Virginia win this first game, Brad. And so people can breathe. Like, oh, okay. Whew. Wow, I was worried.
16: Yeah, right? Although I think this team is inspiring a little more confidence than normal. I think there's a vibe out there that you can sense, like, all right, let's go.

0: let's line up and do this. You've been a top 20 team all year. This is not a little engine that could. This is a team that is legitimate national power at this point. And I do feel there's maybe a little bit of a switch there, and there's a swagger and a confidence walking in there. There was a lot of fist bumps and let's goes and some confidence, not the normal, I'm a little bit worried.
1: Well, I still ran across those people.
0: And see, I had a different experience. I found some people that were like, hey, let's go. Come on.
1: Maybe it was all the older Mountaineer fans I was talking with.
0: It might have been. Yeah, I feel like there's a quiet confidence that runs through this team, and if you've been following them day to day and week to week throughout this season, this is a legitimate title contender now. This is not a little engine that could.
2: What I would like to see, and I think it's got a chance to permeate to all of the teams, right? Women's basketball showed that fortitude and that toughness, right? Now men's basketball did, obviously. So now let's get it back to football like it used to be, and then you go like,
1: okay,
2: we not only say what we are, this is who we are, and then now you got something going. I think we're there. I think we're going that direction.
0: Doesn't this feel, this experience, doesn't it feel like a we're back kind of moment for Mountaineer fans?
2: Yes.
0: I mean, this is, that whole lower level of the stadium was packed. There was a lot of gold. We've been walking outside and there's Mountaineer fans everywhere. So you don't want to, well, the old joke in the old Big 12 is everybody kept saying Texas is back and yet they were never back. This one felt today like an old school bowl game where there's Mountaineer people everywhere and roaming the streets and a little bit of a, are we back here, folks? Are we back?
1: Can I say one thing off topic?
0: Well, it sounds like you're about to.
2: Wouldn't be the first time.
1: I just saw this and it's just infuriating.
2: Ooh, you're hot about something. What are you hot about?
1: The Oklahoma Attorney General has called on the Big 12 to...
0: Excuse me?
1: The Oklahoma Attorney General has called on the Big 12 to suspend Sorsby. That almost makes me want to say, let Sorsby play. Are you kidding me? The Oklahoma Attorney General is saying that.
0: Now that's Oklahoma that's in the SEC. See, now, is that correct?
1: That is correct.
0: Yeah.
1: That left the Big 12. And maybe I tell you what, if Oklahoma wants to investigate anything in the, maybe they should look at their own backyard going back years. They got a lot of stones for the Oklahoma Attorney General to try to tell the Big, now I think Sorsby should be suspended, but Oklahoma, mind your business.
2: Thank you, Hoppy, for that.
1: I'm sorry.
2: Off tangent topic, but it's good. We'll get into that more. Do you know where I sit on that bandwagon? Let's go back to Steve Saban.
0: I'm stunned as well with that.
1: Are you?
0: Oklahoma aid. Stand down.
1: Okay,
0: go ahead.
1: Yeah.
0: Continue.
2: National coach of the year, Steve Saban, following West Virginia's 7-5 victory over Troy. We go back to the post-game press conference from just a short while ago. Steve's thoughts about the game today.
3: We're pitching in Division II last year. What does that say about kind of like roster building in today's game?
4: Really cool. Just the chance, the fact that those kids got a chance to go pitch on the biggest stage that there is in college baseball and are both really, really talented and have led their teams to Omaha just shows you like why our sport's a little bit different. Like skill develops. It's not always just talent, where in some other major sports, talent is always king. Sometimes just like growth and strength and skill, and when strength meets skill, you can start to get really good. And so there's just like this evolution of baseball players, and that's why you can always see great players at all these different levels. And so if you're courageous enough as a coach like Skylar Mead is, and you can imagine, I think this Division II guy could take us to Omaha without being feeling too crazy, and you really trust your gut and your evaluation, then those things can happen. And so pretty amazing, like Ian Korn, just like who that guy is and his presence and his ability to do that. It's just because he's very talented. He developed a little bit later in his career. And I think a lot of times those D2 kids, things haven't always been easy for them, and there's been some adversity along the way, and that matters in this sport. And the development hasn't always been easy, so when you get to a great program that has those resources, they're so thankful for them, and they take advantage of them every day. And so for me, I got a little bit of soft spot because I was a walk-on at a junior college, and I played at Division I, and then I ended up playing at an AI school that's now D2. And so I just remember, like, throughout my journey, there's some guys on that team who are like, pretty sure that guy's like way better than the guy that I was at Division I with, or like the three hole for Angelina Junior College like should be banging in the Big 12 right? But there's just a lot of factors, whether it's where they're from or their background or their grades at that time or if they were able to play in certain tournaments. So I think part of the fun in recruiting is trying to find those guys that maybe are a little bit undervalued.
5: Noah Beanick, 11.7. Coach, two outs, tying run at the plate, and he's the Sun Belt Player of the Year. And you turn to Ben McDougal for his first save of the year.
4: Dukes.
5: Can you explain that decision?
4: I can. Dougal's had ice water in his veins. Man, he's a killer. And he's one of the most quiet guys and most humble guys. And he's from the state of West Virginia. And in every big moment that he's ever been put on, he's basically been himself or elevated his game. Four-hole for Troy, smashes baseballs, and that's what he did the at-bat before when he hit Korn for the homer to left center. Ball was hit about 115 miles an hour. And so matchup-wise, we just believed that left-handed was better against Jeneki in that situation. And it's easy because Korn was kind of not easy. Korn was kind of cruising, and so we knew that Korn was going to face the first three hitters. And if it got to Jeneki, we were going to go to McDougal. But after he clips off two quick outs, and then it's a walk, you're like, oh, God damn, I wish we weren't in that spot, right? Because the guy's throwing strikes and handling the moment, and so there's always like that unknown when you bring somebody out of the bullpen in the big moment. It's just with McDougal, he's so convicted, and he's been in those moments so many times that we just, at the end of the day, what I told myself is like, you're either playing to win or you're playing to lose, essentially. So you got to play to win because it's the right matchup with the right kid, and the extra bases, right versus left, is completely different. He's been a different hitter this year versus left-handed fastball, and so we just had to go rip the Band-Aid off and do that.
6: Greg Carey, West Virginia Metro News. Steve, in the back. What role did you feel like defense played in the outcome today?
4: Huge role. I think starting with Tyrus Hall's diving play in the six hole, and then Brody Kresser handled the ball really well. Maybe started with Gavin Kelly at second base early in that game. Left-handed hitter hit a ball at the middle, and he went like bent knee slide in the up the middle, and then set his feet and threw a strike to first base. Those are just game changers. Especially to set the tone and just settle in, especially a hard play right off the bat. If you're timid at all, you just don't make those plays. So the kids were in a great, great headspace. Ben Lumsden had a good throw home. Armani Guzman had a good throw home. Guzman made a really nice play running back on the ball to deep right center. I think that was in the ninth. Paul Schoenfeld played clean baseball. We threw to the correct bases. Gravelin had a nice throw to second base. I'm gonna joke with Matty Einisch because if somebody doesn't get the tag down, we always say soft tag, soft person, soft player. So he had that soft tag, or maybe it wasn't soft. That's not fair. Bust his balls, but a tag that the guy barely got in, but the ball beat him. So Gravy was he threw really well and handled the game really, really good behind the plate.
7: Noah Darling, College Baseball Central. Coach, the bottom third of the lineup has carried a lot of weight for this club lately, whether it's Brody, whether it's Tyrus, or whether it's Ben. What did you see from really Tyrus today, but also that group really the last few weeks?
4: They've just been tremendous and doing great. And I don't know that Lumsden has a sacrifice bunt on the season. So to have two really big ones was huge. He has bunt skill, but he's like a big man. He's 6'4". Left-handed, more of a power bat, and so for him to be able to get those bunts down in that moment was huge. Left on left with right heaters, it's hard. You got to get on top of the ball on that fastball. It's very easy to pop that ball up, and so the first one was that one was about as close as you can get. Pine at third base, I think he laid out or thought about laying out on the first bunt, and if he catches that ball in the air, we're probably triple play territory, which would have been devastating for the Mountaineers. But he got the job done. And then the next time it came up, we thought they might run a wheel play or be aggressive on the corners coming in, but Lumsden was able to just kill the bunt in front of home plate, and Tyrus came up huge. And you can't bunt to a nine hole unless you think the nine hole can make contact and have a great at bat. And so that's kind of where Tyrus is at right now from a confidence standpoint. And
0: he said, bunt to...
2: All right, there you go. You were saying?
0: Yeah, so what he's saying there, bunt to the nine hole, meaning have the eighth hitter eight in the lineup lay the bunt down. You normally don't do that in any level to get it to the number nine hitter. But in West Virginia's case, that's one of your best hitters over the last couple of weeks. So the bunting to the nine hole, that's just another example of how this team has been non-traditional in achieving through that.
2: We have a final break that we're going to take, and then Greg Hunter is going to join us for some texts that have come in during the course of the show. And on the chat, Hoppy, Diana on our YouTube chat, I'll just be the reporter.
1: That's fine.
2: You don't just blame the messenger.
1: You just
2: Hoppy,
1: report.
2: Are you stupid? Oklahoma State is in the Big 12.
1: It's a fair comment.
0: So the Oklahoma AG was representing both.
1: I guess
2: you guys
0: thought we stand corrected.
1: I guess I got out of my skis. I saw the Oklahoma AG and I was thinking about the University of Oklahoma, and I stand corrected. Thank you.
2: It's okay.
1: It was a stupid comment.
2: We're going to censure you and hit you with a hamburger or a chicken wing here at the sports bar.
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0: Coach Hunter, let's go to the text line, buddy. What are you getting on the line so far this evening?
1: Well, certainly they're starting to stream in. And first and foremost, we've had several observations that they like you guys in hats. They were watching the video stream through the Metro News TV app, I assume. And the three of you, as I like to say, are in ball caps. It's a fine look.
2: They are ball caps, Coach Hunter. Yes.
1: It's a fine look. And I think our listeners, at least some of our texters, would agree with that. But one of them, and this is an observation, and Brad, you could talk about it a little bit. Great game. This team steals home more than any that I have seen, says the texter. But they wanted to know about the catcher on that play, which was Janecki, who had hit a home run later and ultimately also had the final out, stepped out in front of the plate a couple of steps or two before, as he received the ball and thus had to reach back. Way you think that should have been played by him? What'd you think, Brad?
2: Yes, because when you're stealing home in that position, the one thing the catcher can't do is wait for the ball to arrive or the runner slides in front of that. So if you're the catcher, you're trying to speed up the process to get the ball in your hand by stepping forward, catching, and coming back for the tag if you need to. So, yeah, Janicki did the right thing. You got to come get the ball and try and make the tag.
1: Yeah.
2: By the way, guys, that stolen pitcher is what happened. That's stolen because the pitcher Stubbs not paying attention. They had those cues, and again, the biggest key to that, the third baseman did not even attempt to be in a position to hold Guzman. He went back into full fielding position, and Armani just took off.
0: That is a massive blunder, because if there's one thing in anything on their scouting report, it should be Armani Guzman is one of the fastest and most aggressive base runners in the country. Why you should have had an APB on him when he got to third.
2: And this team in him, they steal home. So that's the thing. It's not like it's, you know, he's fast and a great base stealer, and oh my God, somebody stole home. That's what this team does, and you don't have to hold him like you're a first baseman, huh? But if you go back to some of the other Big 12 games that know him, they're in the vicinity. You have to give him at least a look that you're going to sneak in behind him and put a tag down, and they did not. The kid just backed all the way up from Troy, and Guzman saw it, Saban saw it, inched out, itched out, and then boom, took it. And I thought it was a game changer right out of the gate.
0: Hey, Coach Hunter, give us another one before we have to
1: go
0: away.
1: Real quick one from a texter. So proud today. Recently lost my brother, who was a West Virginia guy, and my father was a great American Legion coach. Wish they could have seen this one. Unbelievable for my family. That'll choke you up right there.
0: Yeah. Oh, it doesn't. You know, there's so many of those that we're hearing. I know of two people who listened to West Virginia seal the win in this postseason in Morgantown that then were gone within the next 24 hours. Oh. And their lasting memories, right? And so, it's kind of one of those things where I remember when, I'll never forget where I was when, you fill in those blanks, and I think we're having a lot of those moments, here. In Omaha, let's do a quick little thing here schedule-wise. Now, West Virginia goes again on Sunday.
2: Plays Sunday evening now in this because you've won, and then you see what happens. If you can get a win Sunday, you're off until Wednesday, and you're sitting in a position that you're 2-0, and you just have to win one to get out of this side of the bracket. Someone's got to come in and beat you twice to advance on. If you happen to lose on Sunday, you turn around and come back and play then on Tuesday. So you've got a couple days to rest and gather here, one day until you get to Sunday, and then a chance to advance yourself on to Wednesday, which obviously would be a huge boost from a pitching standpoint.
0: The other side of this bracket is Ole Miss and North Carolina, and those two teams are getting ready to play the second game of the tournament just about 10 minutes from where we are located. If by chance you are coming into Omaha and haven't made it here yet, we invite you to stop by at the Let It Fly Sports Bar, centrally located. It's become the home base for Mountaineer fans, and we'll continue our coverage here on WVMetroNews.com with a new episode of Three Guys Before the Game dropping tonight. We'll have it out for you before 10 o'clock this evening. That'll do it. Special thanks to our technical producer, the V-Man, Dan Lohman, senior producer in charge of satellite delivery and confusion, Ben Lohman, who got a new girlfriend over at the ball game. That's just tremendous.
3: Brad Howe. Did he?
0: Yeah, he did. Met a young lady. Nice young.
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1: We are.
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3: The USA will be taking on Paraguay tonight at 9 Eastern in Los Angeles for the FIFA World Cup. And you can catch all the action on Fox TV. Canada and Bosnia-Herzegovina ended in a 1-1 draw during their match, which was out of Group B. In the NBA, Game 4 of the Finals averaged 20.9 million viewers, which is the most since 1998. In baseball, Dodger star Shohei Ohtani is not in the starting lineup for tonight's game against the Chicago White Sox. He left Thursday's game with left knee inflammation, but the imaging came back clean, so Ohtani is expected to return as a DH this weekend and make his next scheduled start against the Rays next week. In the NFL, the league closed out its review on the matter involving Stephon Diggs and his former chef. It said that there was insufficient evidence to support a finding of a personal conduct policy violation. I'm Monty Bolaños.
4: One guy is happily divorced. One guy is happily married. One guy gets called daddy by his three beautiful daughters. One guy gets called daddy after a credit card approval. One guy won a state high school basketball championship. One guy only covered a state high school basketball championship. One guy's been inducted into three halls of fame. One guy has only mopped a hall. Does this seem weird to anybody else?
5: Crazy.
4: Can this sports writer and this sports fan share a radio show without driving each other crazy? 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
8: That's right. 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
8: Say my name. Washington. 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
11: Woo-hoo!
8: Where I think I'm moving to New York because I've been here so long.
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9: There you go.
8: Okay, on the planet. 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
9: That's
8: about
9: the only
8: that,
9: time
8: Ben.
9: It counts.
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9: Sweet Beanie. Is he ever coming back from New York? 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
8: Let me welcome in my co-host. He is...
9: Man, that boy out there in them streets, it's up to you, New York. At the station you're at.
8: You know, hey, you already know. Look at that. Hey, 25 cents, Alex, Rob G. We've already, Alex, I've said this to you, Kelvin knows. Why are we paying $1.25 in Los Angeles at
12: Why?
8: The iHeart? 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
1: $0.25.
12: Disgusting.
1: This is $1.99 at
12: disgusting.
1: The store in the corner. $0.25.
9: Just take it easy when you go through security trying to bring a whole 265 back.
1: I got two cases. But
9: just
1: you
9: take
1: know
9: it
1: what?
9: Easy.
1: It's not worth it because, you know, when you check in your bag, they're going to charge
9: good
1: me $90
9: point.
1: For
9: good
1: the
9: point.
1: Bag.
12: That's
1: so
12: true.
9: Good point.
1: Kind of lose the pain of it.
12: What do you mean you got to pay? This is a comforter bag.
1: Exactly.
9: He got rid of that one. No, but happy funky flashback Friday, man. We got a bunch to get to. Feeling good. Is it warm out there? What's the weather like in New York?
1: Warm out here. It is a roaster. Alex, I need barbecue sauce on my back. It's that hot.
9: Now, let me ask you this, Rob, before we get to the show. I know you obviously got the Spurs, and you know you don't necessarily hate the Knicks per se. That's me maybe speaking for you. You might hate them. But
1: I don't hate just because I don't pick a team.
9: I know. That's why I said.
1: You hate the Pistons. Oh, you hate the Lions. Oh, you hate the Knicks. Oh, you hate the Lakers because I don't pick them.
9: No, the only teams you hate Ohtani.
1: No, I don't hate Ohtani. Stop saying that.
9: Okay. You hate Ohtani. We're like, he's got to win 3 Cy Youngs. You already know you're going to push that goalpost. But no, I was asking you, what is it like the buzz with the New York? For those of us who aren't in New York, the Knicks, it's energy, they're excited.
1: Just everybody. Everybody has on Knicks stuff, a hat. You walk on down the street. You know, New York is a big place. And I've told you this a million times, and it's just true. The Knicks are the only team in this city. This is a city that's very diverse. So 9 pro teams, right? There's a lot of different allegiances, but there's only one allegiance in basketball, and it's the Knicks. So it does have a different feel for me. And just seeing, I was on the escalator at a TJ Maxx real quick, and there's just a middle-aged woman on the phone with somebody, and she's breaking down the game like a Nick. I'm talking about like a 50-year-old woman.
9: Right.
1: So I don't know who she's talking to, but she's talking basketball about the Knicks. Hey, after we come back from 29 points, come on, we're going to go to San Antonio and get this done. I'm like, I wanted to jump in.
5: Yo!
1: I was like,
9: you were about
1: I'm
9: to tell
1: impressed.
9: Her, no.
1: So there you go. I should say, hey, check us out on our YouTube channel. All you need to do is search iCoupleFSR on YouTube. Again, check us out. Our YouTube channel, watch us live now and search Odd Couple FSR and hit that subscribe button. Don't forget Inside the Parker dropped today, both audio and YouTube, so you can check out the Inside the Parker podcast. I got Mike Trout as my guest, also David Vasse, who covers the Dodgers. So check out the podcast. What's that?
9: He ain't break another arm. You remember he slid down in Milwaukee?
1: That was bad.
5: It's broke.
1: That was so bad.
5: It's broke. It's broke.
1: That was so bad.
9: Come on,
1: David Vasse, like, what are you doing? You know, you can't do that.
9: He tried his best to keep it real. All right, let's get to it.
1: Let's welcome in the Odd Couple crew because we wouldn't be able to do this fine radio program without them. Okay, Alex, of course, is our engineer.
15: Pay no attention to that man behind the curtain.
1: One more time, Alex.
15: Pay no attention to that man behind the curtain.
1: I know we got Rob G as our producer, but in studio, Brandon again?
12: Yes, I'm here. It was me.
1: Is that Brandon the Rooster?
12: Yes.
1: I think they call you something else, Brandon, but I can't say it on the radio. I'm just saying.
16: Don't get fired.
1: Okay, I'm sorry.
9: You get fired. How are you gonna get fired in New York?
1: I know. That, like, don't come back to LA. Come, we'll send your stuff. Right. I think I heard Monty Bolaños.
16: Yeah.
1: Is that correct?
16: Yeah.
1: Yes, Monty's at the anchor desk. She'll keep us updated throughout the program. And Sagar is on the social media detail tonight, and he's in for Elijah, and so we're in full effect. There you go. All right, there you go. And Kelvin, we should say this, that the World Cup is well underway, and even they're ready to play in Los Angeles, right?
9: Oh, yeah, it's going down. We had, obviously, Mexico won their game last night, their match, and everybody's excited about that. Obviously, us living in Southern California, large Mexican-American population, so folks are excited, and you start
1: not
9: to
1: that there's anything
9: buzz.
1: Wrong with that.
9: No, we love it. But so now, obviously, everybody's excited about the United States men's national team, their first match. They're kicking it off. That's going to be today, of course, going against Paraguay. And so this begins. It begins to me, Rob, which what they've been trying to do, and you know this, you've been in sports for years, really get America on the mainstream when it comes to soccer or football, to get people into it, to really have a team that can compete, not just throw somebody out there, throw a team out there, and they get mollywopped. So this is supposed to be the team, Rob, that has a chance to really do that. So it's led by Christian Pulisic. He is one of the better players, of course. He plays for AC Milan, Series A, and he's supposed to be the young superstar, the phenom for them to really get this team going. You also had the coach, Marciano Pochettino, who picked this roster. Thank you. Appreciate that. Who picked this roster. Some people are a little skeptical of him. But the point is, a larger point, Rob, this team has been together for about 8 years now, since most of them were teenagers. You got a group of guys that they put an emphasis on saying, all right, you are going to be the future. You guys are going to be the team that gets Americans into soccer, that gets Americans excited, because we know the World Cup is coming. So we're going to put a lot into you, give you the resources. And a lot is going to be riding on this because, again, matches are here all across North America, but specifically in Los Angeles. You got a lot of people are watching. This team's been together for a long time, and people are going to hope that they can finally get past the quarterfinals, which they the last two times we've been in it, that's as far as we've gotten. We didn't make it a few years back, you know. So the question is, can this be the team to ignite something where my daughters, Rob G has daughters, you know, who are younger, little boys, people can get excited about it and start to formulate where American kids are playing soccer all the way through. Because it's fine as to be weird, Rob. Everybody kind of plays soccer here in America. It's like you the first sport you throw a kid into, but it doesn't stick. You know what I mean? Like, oh, yeah, little Timmy, little Bobby, little Derek is playing.
1: Because all they're doing is running around, and the parents just have them run around so that they can fall asleep at night.
9: Don't disrespect our parenting like that, okay? No, we be paying attention. That's all it is.
1: Everybody get into soccer. Just run around for two hours.
9: Just run around, burn some energy so you go to bed at night. But that's what's going to be interesting. This team is really going to be the one people are saying, can this start some type of boom? I don't ever think it'll be as it is in other countries because for them it's life or death. We know that. We've seen how serious they take their soccer. We don't take it that seriously here. But can it be the one that gets it going, that maybe goes further than expected, past the quarterfinals for once, and actually start some type of where kids like, oh, I actually want to ride through with soccer, not just enjoy it when I was 5, 6, 8 years old. And that's what's on the line tonight, Rob. Not just tonight, but obviously through this whole entire World Cup. And it'll be interesting to see. I don't fully expect them to go past the quarterfinals. It's going to get too difficult. You're going to play teams that have the best players in the world that have been doing this year in, year out. So I don't expect it. But this is why you hope and you watch Olympics, you watch World Cups, because you hope for miracles, you hope for things you unexpected. Shoot, you watch the daggone NBA Finals to see things you never thought you'd see. So the odds are stacked against them past the quarterfinal, past the round of 16. But this is the best team, the best chance we've had in a long time.
1: Yeah, I think you have some lofty goals that are just don't seem obtainable to me. And I don't care how long they've been together. These other countries with the World Cup or whatever, they're not the favorite. You know what I mean? Like, it would be a miracle on ice.
9: Do you believe in miracles? Yeah.
1: You know what I mean? It would be of that if the United States were able to win a World Cup here in the United States.
9: Hollywood would. There'll be 26 movies in 9 months. That's how fast they would get those movies out.
1: No, right. I don't know. It just seems an awful task. The women, you just mentioned you have daughters and getting them interested, and Rob G has a couple daughters, right? Mm-hmm. And the women have won the World Cup.
9: They
1: didn't move the needle as popular as they are. And I'm not saying, Kelvin, that they're not popular, right? Because they are.
9: Yep.
1: Right? They are. The women's soccer in the United States is booming. They won, and yet it didn't move the needle like you would have thought. Every little girl should be running around kicking a soccer ball, right?
9: Right, right.
1: I don't think we're there.
9: I think women are a little bit more advanced than the men. Like, I think they're more into it. We're more successful as a whole. When it comes to soccer, it's kind of like gymnastics, right? The women's team is always competitive, always good versus our men's gymnastics team.
1: Yeah, I get that, but I just, so you're saying if they win a championship, this is going to turn the country? Like.
9: Well, okay, no. If they won the world, the entire, absolutely, right? Because it's
1: they could win the World Cup, and I still don't think it's going to turn the country. I just don't. I think people will sit up and take notice, take great pride in an American team winning. You know what I mean? And saying how awesome it was. But do I really believe this country is fractured? And that's why No, just people care more about New York and Detroit than they do the United States. They do. And they care about their teams and what's closer to them. Not that they wouldn't enjoy. Don't get me wrong. I'm not saying that. We're different. A lot of these countries are small compared to ours.
9: I agree with that. I mean, yeah.
1: And they don't have a professional league, right? Or leagues of that we have. So their allegiance is with their country. That, do you know what I'm saying? More so than their league, local league that they have. It's not of this magnitude. I think that's the difference and what makes it so hard for people to fully embrace soccer. Kelvin, I'm 62. When I was a kid, they were telling me how soccer was coming. I'm not 40 years ago, right? No, longer than that, 50 years ago. Oh, soccer is going to be bigger than baseball and football. I'm telling you, everybody around the world plays soccer. They told me that and tried to convince me that also the leader system was going to be the way that we determined our beverages. No, the new math. I was taught that. Oh, no, right. It's not a quart anymore. It's a liter or whatever. How much is a liter? It's like a weird number. Yeah. And all we got out of that system, Kelvin, is the 2-liter soda. Nothing else.
9: That Michigan came out of me. I said 2-liter pop. You know what we call it, Michigan.
1: Exactly. So, all right, 877-99 on Fox, 877-996-6369. Would a deep run in the World Cup make soccer mainstream in the U.S. of A? We'll continue that conversation next with you. It is the Odd Couple, where we deliver insight and not noise. And we value your phone calls. We want to hear from you, your opinion. This is not a podcast. This is a radio show. We want to hear from you. 877-99 on Fox. Rob Parker, Kelvin Washington. And you know what you need to do. Stick and stay.
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9: That's right.
1: No doubt.
9: Everybody's excited about it, and that's going to be happening at 9 Eastern, 6 out here on the West. But let's talk about it. 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

0: We had lunch at the Capitol Grill. Amazing. Very good.
1: Nice. 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
0: He said that steak is rare.
2: No.
1: Yeah, I love it. 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That's what Rob and I are talking about. We got Leon, actor, singer, producer, Super Nick fan, going to join us here in about 5 minutes or so. We chopped it up with him, friend of the show. We'll do it again. Right now, let's take some calls. 877-99 on Fox. I know we're going to be football or anything like that. We know that NBA, MLB. But a deep run, let alone a championship run, can this men's national team start a the young kids who were coming up, can they do it? I think they could. Rob says no. What do you say? Who we got?
0: Marty in Kentucky. You're on the Odd Couple Fox Sports Radio. What's up, Marty?
3: What's up, Rob? What's up, Kevin? How y'all doing? It's Friday.
1: Marty.
0: Doing great.
3: Rob, I couldn't agree more. Our three major sports are just too ingrained in us. Just like hockey in Canada. That's not going to change either.
0: Yep.
3: It's just, you know, it's. I know a lot of it's environmental, what we see and what's marketed, but I don't think it's only that. I honestly believe, like, I've watched my brother have a third-generation basketball player as a kid, and now I have a two third-generation basketball players as children. I almost think that some of these things are not just environmental, but it just starts to become a part of us. It's in our DNA, and I don't think it's changing. I think soccer could rise in popularity, but it will never touch those three.
1: No. I agree with that, Marty. I don't think anything will be touched. Thank you for the call. But I wonder, Rob, could it be like UFC where it was a nothing in the 80s and 90s here? It didn't matter. But now it's about.
0: But the flip side of that is that boxing went away. Like, you know, that we know. You know what I mean? Like that helped the UFC, because boxing disappeared and they only had a few fights every so often and people couldn't watch them. I'm just saying, like, you know what I mean? There was a missing void there.
1: I mean, you were boxing and baseball back in the 50s, 40s, 50s, 60s. It was competing.
0: It was the biggest thing going. Jeff in Phoenix, you're on the Odd Couple Fox Sports Radio. What's up, Jeff?
4: I think the USA Soccer, they simply haven't tapped into our real resources. Imagine basketball without the era of recruiting lower-income kids from lower-income families. So what we're not doing is we have tons and tons, especially here in the Southwest, tons of families from South America. And if you see, as a school teacher, I see them on the playground. I wonder, why aren't these kids in club soccer? So they rely too much on the pay-to-play model, and they funnel those kids up in the system. And if you look at the team itself, I think there's only 3 to 4 players that have deep roots in South America, despite the population of Hispanics and South Americans. It's just not tapped into, and it's unfortunate.
1: Man, who is this again? I'm sorry to get his name.
0: That's Jeff in Phoenix.
1: And that was a brilliant call, Jeff. Brilliant, brilliant point. I had a coworker whose sons are really good, and she told me, Rob, about a story where there's a really good kid, and his dad played at a high level. And only thing he wanted was his son to keep getting elevated to these clubs and get to certain types of minutes, and didn't want to go here. And so it became where you're not in these clubs, you're not in these cliques, you're not
0: right,
1: in these, you won't play or it doesn't matter. Meanwhile, these other countries getting kids, like he mentioned, out of poorer areas who are amazing. So that's a great point.
0: Hey, real quick, one more. Jersey Mike from North Carolina, you're on the Odd Couple Fox Sports Radio, because we got Leon coming up.
1: Yes,
0: so
1: sir.
0: You got Jersey Mike, you got a minute there. What you got, buddy?
5: Great, because I'm.
0: Yes, go ahead.
5: Making your way to the NBA Finals takes all you got.

0: Jersey Mike.
1: That might be one.
0: That's a fair ball. Hey, Jersey Mike.
2: It's a fair ball.
0: Good. That was
3: I'm going to put music behind that.
0: Yes, do that. Okay. Do that. We'll play that. When Wemby and them come back and win the series. Okay,
1: let's I'll tell you, it. I know who doesn't want to hear it. Leon.
0: That's Leon. Right. I got to play my Wemby song to Leon. I mean, he probably will throw up in his mouth.
1: Yeah,
0: he'll probably throw up
1: right now. Leon, actor, singer, producer, joining us after Monty Bolaños gives us an update. Monty, you got some World Cup stuff on? What you got going on?
4: Oh, yeah. So much of that. Guys, USA, Paraguay, that's going to start soon.
0: Wait a minute. Let me say that. Paraguay.
4: Paraguay.
1: There you go.
4: Paraguay.
1: Paraguay.
4: The excitement of the FIFA World Cup is now streaming live on Fox One, the official English streaming platform to catch every unforgettable moment. 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Earlier today, out of Group B, Canada and Bosnia Herzegovina ended in a 1-1 draw. When it comes to the NBA, Game 4 of the Finals averaged 20.9 million viewers, which is the most since 1998. In baseball, Dodgers star Shohei Ohtani out of the starting lineup tonight against the Chicago White Sox. He left last night's game with left knee inflammation, but the good news is that the imaging came back clean, so Ohtani is expected to return as a DH this weekend and make his next scheduled start against the Rays next week. Right now in baseball, the Pirates lead the Marlins 1-0 after three innings. The Orioles are on top of the Padres at home 3-1, top of the second inning. Red Sox with a 2-1 lead at home over the Rangers, bottom of the first inning. Back to you guys.
1: All right, Monty, thank you. Jess. 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And speaking of the World Cup, don't miss Team USA's first game of the group stage. Going to be coming up, as we mentioned, 9 p.m. on the East, 6 on the West. That'll be on Fox. It's USA versus Paraguay, live from SoFi Stadium in Los Angeles. Actor, singer, producer, and Nick Superfan. Leon, what's going on, brother?
0: Leon!
5: why is it that I've been waiting to talk to you?
0: I know you've been waiting to talk to me, Kelvin. We already had a back and forth, so I already know.
1: Leon, go ahead. Come.
0: Wait a minute.
1: Straight to it.
0: Leon, before you go off on me, okay, and where the Knicks are, one game away from the championship, I do want you to know that I picked the Spurs in 6 games, and you being a singer and producer, I have to break this song out so you can hear it, and then you could go off. All right, here's the song that I have for Wemby.

0: from the crowd.
1: All right, there you go, Leon. There's my Wimby song.
2: Okay. Okay.
1: Okay.
2: Listen, Rob, I surrender. I don't care. I don't care. Whatever it is you want to say, it's all cool with me. Please, just don't play that song again. Okay, I tell you, I'm throwing in the white flag. You got me. That was my kryptonite right there. That song.
1: There
2: right
1: it
2: there.
1: Is. You. I got you.
2: That.
1: Hey, God. On the real tip, where were you watching the? Were you at the Garden? Where were you when the Knicks came back to 29-point? Were you at home? Where were you?
2: Second row.
1: Center. Look at that.
2: Right behind your girl.
3: Who that? Which girl? Taylor?
2: When they, who else? Who else they talk about?
1: Yep.
3: Yeah. What? Taylor, okay.
1: Because yeah. They're now like questioning whether she's a Knick fan or whatever.
3: They ain't playing with her.
1: I don't know.
2: Well, you know the thing is, look, Tess, life in general is a trendy thing. So, you know, we got Knick fans from all around the country, world. Every famous person now has been a Knick fan their whole life. You know how that goes.
1: When I see Jimmy Johnson wearing a Knick T-shirt as an 80-year-old man, I'm okay. I'm like, wow.
2: Yo, I'm telling you something. It's a beautiful thing. It's bringing people together. You know, it's like every walk of life. You know, everybody's just so happy. You know, I got Jimmy Fallon hugging me from one side of me. I got who else hugging me from the next side? One of the former Knick players jumping on me. It's like, it's crazy.
1: But let me ask you, but Leon, okay, so they win, but they were down 29 points. Be honest. Where were you? Were you calling Mike Brown Charlie Brown? Were you distraught? Were you like, we're going to blow this? We went up 2-0 in San Antonio. If we lose this game, we've given it right back to them, and we're in trouble. Where was your head? Give me the mental part right there, first half.
2: Well, first, I want to just give this game a proper name and definition.
1: Okay.
2: It was the agony and the ecstasy.
3: Okay.
2: That was this game. If you had to give this game a name, that was it. Because the agony that we were feeling at halftime and in that third quarter was beyond. We waited for this final moment, and here we are down 29 points. We were all looking at each other like, you got to be kidding me. You got to be kidding me. And then everyone's talking to me like, well, a lot of people leaving, they're going home. I said, do you know the price of them tickets? You
1: think ain't nobody going nowhere.
2: Home? Ain't nobody going home. Ain't nobody going home. They'd rather root for the other team than go home at that price.
1: Yeah.
3: Speaking of the other team, Leon, let me ask you, you got to be there second row. What's it like to see Wimby? I haven't seen him in person. I've pretty much seen everybody at least. And Rob,
1: 7 foot
3: two,
1: five, right?
3: 7 foot five, gangly arms, skilled though, not like a big guy. You know, can't move. He's not Lurch. What was it like to witness him and to see, like, man, this dude is, I would imagine, an alien.
2: Yeah, you know, I've seen him a couple times, and it's it's amazing. You know, especially because of how long his limbs are and how easy it is to just throw the ball up to him. He can just put it in from anywhere. I mean, when his skill level improves and he puts on some weight, like, yeah, it's going to be crazy. But what's really amazed me was his jumper.
3: Yeah.
2: I mean, yo, he pulls up from anywhere, and you know you're not blocking it. That's why I don't understand why anyone gets a foul on him when he shoots a jumper. Like, were you really thinking you're blocking it?
1: Right. Why are you jumping into him? Right.
2: Yeah, like, how are you jumping into him, touching him, like, what is that about? Okay? That's a waste of time.
1: Hey, let me ask you, okay, I'm not trying to jinx the Knicks and say it's over or whatever, but right now, who's leading in your mind to be the MVP if they do go on to win? Because obviously they need to get another win, and we're not jinxing them. They have not won anything, but just in the beginning, I think it was Cat because the first couple games he kind of held Wimby down. Then I think Brunson was kind of there. Now OG. So who do you have if we were to say, okay, they win the next game and we got to pick an MVP?
2: Okay, are you asking me who I think they would pick?
1: Yeah.
2: Who I think they will pick is Jalen Brunson.
1: I agree with you.
2: The reason why I'm going to say Jalen Brunson, because they want to pick Jalen Brunson. He's the star of the team. He's the story. And he's done nothing to take himself out of that competition. You know what I'm saying? He's only improved himself as far as that category is concerned. Now, do you have a case for OG? Well, if you're looking at the entire body, well, the game is played on both sides of the court.
3: Right.
2: And he is been stellar on defense. I mean, everyone keeps talking about that tip, and it's going to go in history. But without the block, there is no tip.
1: Was that a block or a foul? I've seen pictures. Kelvin, I sent you the picture.
3: You did.
2: I've seen pictures, too, but you know what it is? It's a block if they don't call it.
1: No, I get it. I'm
3: NBA,
1: just asking
3: by the way,
1: you.
3: They came out and said, the NBA said that it wasn't the foul. I was shocked. The NBA has come out and said
1: Kelvin, you saw the picture. And Leon, you saw it too, right?
2: I saw it.
1: Yeah.
2: I saw it. But I'll tell you one thing. I didn't see Fox complaining.
1: Yeah.
3: True. I think he knew he shouldn't have. He was supposed to dribble that out like De'Aaron Cousy.
1: And Leon, you know basketball. You play basketball, dude. Come on. Like, that is elementary basketball. You have the lead and the ball with 10 seconds to go. You do not take a shot.
2: Okay.
1: Were you stunned?
2: So this would have to say from a basketball perspective. When you're in a game, and especially a tight game, last-minute game like that, and there's a loose ball, and the ball is going towards your bucket, you usually try to scoop it up as quick as you possibly can and just put it in the bucket. Done. Okay? And that's what I think he was doing. He thought there's no way Fox is one of the fastest guys in the league. This is a layup to him. I don't think he even thought OG was going to get to him. I'm not saying he shouldn't have pulled it out. I'm saying is that you're not thinking then when the ball is moving to the bucket and you're rushing at full speed to get it and realize you have a layup. So what I'm saying, instinct took over there, not thought. Is that the right thing? Yeah, in hindsight, we can kill him for it. But I'm telling you, as a ball player, when that ball is moving and you're moving at the quickest speed to grab and you think there's an open layup here, you take it.
1: Yep.
3: I can understand that, too. Real quick, we only got a second. I was going to ask, game five tonight back in San Antonio, is it a wrap? Do y'all win it tomorrow? Or are we going back to New York?
2: I want us to win it tomorrow. You don't want the series to go on, right? I want to win it tomorrow. I mean, you know, oh, great, we can win it in Madison Square Garden. That's no guarantee. That's no guarantee. You saw the last game. It took us a tip to win it.
1: Yeah.
2: Okay? Right. So that's no guarantee. Only one team has even won on their floor. I don't want to take any chances. And if you're watching the same series that I'm watching, okay, these San Antonio Spurs, these young boys, they're about a game away from figuring this out, okay? And I don't want to be playing them when they figure it out. Okay?
1: That's a great point.
3: That's a real basketball
1: analyst. And when you started this segment, you talked about the agony and the ecstasy of the Knicks, that comeback win, and I'm going to tell you about my ecstasy and agony. I have the reverse because I was in ecstasy until the bag fell off of her head, and then it was agony. So we're kind of close.
3: Boy.
2: You know, Rob, I am so happy that you have a steady job, and that you don't venture off into these other things that you try to dabble in.
1: Comedy and no singing.
3: No comedy. Just stick to radio.
1: All right.
2: Do radio and let the entertainment world just entertain you. Okay.
1: All right. So Leon, when they win, we're gonna have you back. If they lose, we're gonna have you back. Either way, okay.
2: Okay.
1: Let's
2: go.
1: Okay.
3: All right,
1: buddy.
3: Locking it in, Leon. Man, appreciate you, bro.
2: Game five,
3: appreciate
2: you. Knicks, baby.
3: No doubt. Go. We got Checo City plus your tie rack play of the day. There you go. We'll do that. It's the Odd Couple, Fox Sports Radio. Go, go, go.
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0: I'm Coach. Big shout out to Leon for just joining us. We appreciate it, man. It's good to talk to him. We'll do it again whenever these finals finish up.
1: He wasn't trying to hear my Wimby song at all.
0: No, he wasn't. He didn't even humor you. He didn't even like. He didn't even like play along a little bit. He was like, "Nah, B.
1: Nah,
0: that ain't it." Oh boy. All right. Don't forget, next hour, still got a lot going on. Mark Funky Comedina will join us. Looking forward to that. And we'll also have, we'll get into, of course, our thoughts on Game 5. Getting ready for that tomorrow as well. So still a lot to get to, plus last call next final hour as well. All right, it is now time for Shekel City.
2: Welcome to Shekel City, the home base for Rob Parker's daily picks against the spread.
1: Thank you, DC. It was whoop-de-damn-doo last night because I had no bets. Remember, we did not bet.
0: Right.
1: So I'm still at 159 and 132. 27 games over 500. 159 and 132. Here we go tonight. Three baseball games. I'm going to take the A's in Sacramento, minus 1.5, hosting the Rockies. Then I got the Rays, minus 1.5, in Anaheim, taking on the Angels. And I got the Cubs, plus 1.5, taking on the Giants. I think the Blue Jays just hit a 3-run home run in the first inning. I'm looking at that game, so we're not picking that. Again, I got Cubs, plus 1.5. Rays minus 1.5 and the A's minus 1.5. And remember, Kelvin, I'm not telling you who to bet on.
3: I did pull out.
1: I'm telling you who I bet on.
0: All right. Let's get to your tire rack play of the day.
4: Hurley on the move, turned around the corner. Lay over the shot! Oh, Canada! You've only got an equalize! And this big day in the World Cup in Toronto has a goal! Ryan Reynolds celebrates! Country.
0: They're going crazy in there. 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It is the way tire buying should be. And I was looking, Rob, I think it might be the 5 Heartbeats by an Edge, my favorite things that Leon did. 5 Heartbeats, Cool Runnings, Above the Rim, Temptations was great, Little Richard, Cliffhanger. He was in a bunch of good stuff. I think it's 5 Heartbeats for me.
1: I agree.
0: A lot of people say Above the Rim as well. It's a good one. Stick with your boys.
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